0: 2 years ago when 3% said they used the weight loss medication. 68% said they took a name brand drug such as Ozempic or Zepbound, while 19% said they took compounded drugs unapproved by the FDA. The usage reaching a new high as obesity rates decline, falling to 36.4% from a record high of 39.9% in 2022, the year after GLP-1 medication Wegovy was first approved by the FDA to treat weight loss. Lillian Wu, Fox News.
1: The nation's three biggest airlines want you to be happy when you fly. Well, that is if you have enough money. ABC Sherry Preston explains.
2: How you get from point A to point B on the three biggest airlines in the country is a very different experience for those who can afford to fly premium versus those of us in economy. Delta, American, and United all say they're investing more into the premium experience for those in business and first class, including chef-designed menus and gift bags that include luxury skincare products. The airlines make far more money on those more expensive business and first class seats than they do when the entire cabin of cheap seats is full up with the rest of us, so expect the trend to continue. Sherry Preston, ABC News.
1: If you want to prevent cognitive decline, take a walk, but not a casual stroll. Daria Ulbinger has the story.
3: A study by the Albert Einstein College of Medicine found people in their 80s who maintain an exceptionally quick walking pace are far more likely to stay mentally sharp than their slower moving peers. Researchers say when you walk, your heart is beating faster and pumping blood not only into your muscles, but into your brain. The faster you go, the more blood that gets to the brain. Similar benefits were found in people who swim or cycle quickly, too. In New York, I'm Daria Ulbinger.
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10: 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Scattered sea breeze thunderstorms rumbling through and cooling us down a bit as we head through the evening tonight. A little bit less rain on Wednesday, a hot 96, and Thursday, 97. That'll be close to record highs through the end of the week. From Channel 9 Eyewitness News, I'm Certified Chief Meteorologist Tom Terry.
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1: Well, if anybody's looking for a deal on some office furniture, they're having a hell of a sale over at Graham Plattner's campaign headquarters. Crazy episode of Fox Across America coming your way as the knives are out for Graham Plattner. It is bad. Even Elizabeth Warren wants to retract her endorsement, but she doesn't want to look like an Indian giver. We'll discuss it all on a very busy episode of the show. Diamond Dave Landau is going to be here because this is not serious. This is the type of story that deserves our mockery. We're also going to have a grown-up chat with Sonny Joy Nelson, who worked in the Trump White House and will take us inside the president's trip over to NATO, where they invited Don Trump, but it sounds like they got Don Rickles. Trump is just throwing haymakers at the NATO allies who aren't keeping up their end of the bargain when it comes to funding. Very much a bull in a China cabinet is what they're telling me right now. But we'll get into all of it and so much more. Calls, texts, tweets, carrier pigeons, whatever it is you do, you are welcome here in this radio huddle. I am, of course, a conservative. This is Fox News Radio, but we are not doing a conservative talk show. We are very much doing an American talk show. What does that mean?
2: I don't care where you come from. I don't care what color you are. I don't care how smart you are. I don't care how dumb you are.
1: No, ma'am. On this show, you can be a Republican or a Democrat, a Libertarian or an Independent. The only thing we ever ask is that you don't be a... Happy Tuesday, everybody. I'm in a funny mood. If you're following the Graham Plattners, it's really looking bad. Apparently, the Democratic National Committee just replaced his campaign driver with Paul Pelosi.
3: This could be a problem.
1: Now, that's never good. Old Paulie P, he could single-handedly save the Dodgers season. He's the only guy in L.A. who knows how to hit and run right now. There it is. But if we were going to have a serious discussion about this Graham Plattner story, and we need to, because this is very much a program that prioritizes the well-being of the country. Like Graham Plattner being forced to step down, which is what it sounds like, is going to happen. Okay, the DNC said they're no longer spending money, that they're not going to run any TV ads if he remains on the ballot. So they are trying to force his hand. But from what we've been told, he's not the best at taking the word no for an answer.
4: What the hell did you just say?
1: What a garbage human being. But the point is, the conversation we're having today is that he needs to drop out because a woman has credibly accused him of sexual assault. There's only one small problem I have with that analysis. It's that other women have credibly accused him of sexual assault.
3: Bingo.
1: Like the idea that this is the deal breaker is not them finding Jesus late in the service. This is not the clouds parting and the sun of morality shining through into the hearts of Democrats. It's just finally dawned on them that the guy can't win.
5: He knows what he's talking about.
1: Okay, if he could win, he could stay on the ballot. Again, he got found to have a Nazi tattoo. He openly admitted to slandering victims of the Taliban, saying that he fondled himself in porta potties. That's a real thing from Graham Plattner?
6: This is absolutely gross.
1: Good God. Okay, never mind all of the other mistreatment allegations from the Believe All Women crowd, who was like, well, I don't know. Maybe we meant tall women. I don't know that we meant all women, but the point is, the reason this is a deal breaker is because the guy could not win the election.
7: This is politics as usual.
1: That's all this is. Don't think the Democrats are better people and they suddenly stepped in. Because again, it reminds me a lot of that TV show, My 600-Pound Life. In the TV show, My 600-Pound Life, they go, well, we decided to step in because Cousin Bunky is 600 pounds. It's getting a little hard for Bunky to get around. Can barely fit in a car. Rarely leaves the bed unless he's tipping the Domino's pizza guy. We decided to say something because Bunky's 600 pounds. Okay. But it's worth, I don't know, considering that Bunky was circus fat at 500 pounds. Dare I say at 465 pounds, a lot of people looked at Bunky and were like, okay, but they decided to step it at 600 pounds because that got them on TV. My 600-pound life. Okay, if there was a TV show called My 500 Pound Life, a lot of bunkies would have got put on the treadmill at 500 pounds. But because the notoriety came at six, there were literally people and TV producers who have said to land whales, I'm sorry, you're not heavy enough for the show. You're sitting with a 590-pound man who has a butt in the front. Have you ever seen when you're that fat? You have an ass in the front. That... Sorry, buddy. No, you're only 580. The name of the show is My 600-Pound Life. You're going to have to get out there and tack on another 20 pounds. I'm like, all right! You know, that whole thing. The idea that now is the time for morality's sake to step in on behalf of the Graham Platner sweepstakes.
3: Not even close!
1: Guys, he had a Nazi death camp tattoo. Okay, a tattoo literally worn by the Nazi executioners. Not a swastika, which is like general consumption, but we're talking about inside baseball Nazi tattoo that this guy had. He had multiple allegations of all kinds of sexual improprieties outside of his marriage. He was obviously caught in a lot of different contradictory lies. But ultimately, politics have become so petty and so personal that it was worth it to keep him on the ticket because the Democrats wanted you to believe that Trump was the Nazi.
4: This is total crap.
1: Is it ever? Yeah, we've got to stop the guy with the Jewish daughter. And the way we do that is by taking back the Senate. We elect the guy with the Nazi death camp tattoo. And the Democrats got into this really lazy, reductive habit in which they thought that calling Republicans bad people automatically made them good people.
7: That is a lie.
1: But that is what they believed. They thought if you just got on TV every night and said Trump was a racist and a white supremacist and all these MAGA idiots had no idea what they were doing, they were white supremacists, America was built on immigration. There's nobody in the Republican Party saying we can't have mass migration if it's done legally. Okay, the argument in the Republican Party is that we're letting people in illegally. We saw a statistic yesterday from the actual Treasury Department that under Biden, your rents went up over 20%. Your home values and home purchases went up by over 30% because of Joe Biden's open border policies.
8: Biden sucks.
1: But the Democrats would have you believe we needed Graham Platner in there because we're the champion of the little guy. We got to stop this Trump fella who keeps cutting taxes, helping out the single mom waitresses, the seniors on fixed incomes, paying for drugs. Come on, Trump secured the border for the love of Pete. That's making the streets safer. Like they try to sell you on the idea that the good thing is the bad thing. Like, you know, those idiots who were hooting and hollering on America 250? Like, no, you don't understand. This is bad. I'm like, guys, the 4th of July begins with a nationally televised hot dog eating contest. Okay, Joey Chestnut ate 67 hot dogs over at Coney Island. It is a day to celebrate your American privilege. Nobody wants to allocate time on the 4th of July to the person who's complaining about literally anything.
9: Shut up! Will you shut up?
1: They don't care, but it's the same type of psychosis and that their emotions have become their facts and they just assume that those facts have relevance to the rest of the country.
10: Wrong.
1: But that's where politics came and found Graham Platner. He was a guy who, if properly vetted, wouldn't be qualified to run for president of a fantasy football league. But because they just wanted to beat Trump, we need a guy who relates to the working class. That's why we want Graham Platner. Except I got to be honest, I've had every job known to man. Telemarketer, I've bartended at weddings, been a ring announcer for boxing matches. I was a cab driver till my record caught up with me. That whole thing. Comedy, speech writer. I was a head writer for a Fox business show. I was a head writer for a TV show called Gotham Comedy Live on Access TV. Okay, I've done a million things. I wrote a best-selling book, a New York Times bestseller. I've done every job known to man. Never once have I looked around the break room and thought, man, if only we had a guy with a Nazi tattoo in here and multiple sexual assault allegations, that's a guy we could all relate to. Okay, and that's obviously not the case. But the Democrats tried to justify their support of Graham Plattner by saying he's not perfect. He's just a working man, you know, who doesn't have a job and sells oysters to his mom for $5,000 a pop because she's rich and he's a Nazi nepo baby. But he relates to the working man. Oysters or something. Am I right, you guys? Except nobody related to Graham Plattner. I don't doubt some nutbags up in Maine who, you know, have made a lifestyle out of just hating Republicans and pretending that they're saving our democracy from actual Nazis as they vote for a guy with an actual Nazi tattoo. Again, Maine was one of those moon bat states that sued to take Trump's name off the ballot in the 2024 election. Those were the things the Democrats did in the name of protecting democracy. They're like, well, we've got to protect democracy, so we're going to arrest our political opponent, you know, like they do in like Jakarta or some third world nation. Okay, we've got to protect democracy, so the cops are raiding our opponent's house. Then we're suing to take him off the ballot. Then we're ringing him up on fake financial fraud charges, claiming Mar-a-Lago, which is easily worth $1 billion, is somehow only worth $20 billion. That's going to be the allegation. We're going to take away his business license. We're going to debank this guy, you know, because we're protecting democracy. And that's been the sale from Democrats all along. And they got so convinced that calling you bad made them good that they thought they could get away with nominating somebody like Graham Plattner, an actual garbage human being. And the girl, okay, Jani Rosicut, who is his latest accuser, joins a long chorus of other women who have flat out said, we've tried to tell these stories. We have documentation of these stories. But the New York Times flat out got out there and killed the freaking story.
3: That's why I don't read the newspaper, because it's garbage. And the editor that let it come out is garbage.
1: His previous accuser was framed as a Republican activist, even though she had five corroborating witnesses, conversations with a therapist, conversations with Graham Plattner about the very abuse she suffered. The New York Times led the charge along with the NBC losers with, well, you know, this is some type of right-wing psyop hit piece. You know, it's not like she's a credible accuser like that Christine Blasey Ford, who trained people to beat lie detector tests for a living and showed up to accuse our man Kavanaugh, Brett Kavanaugh, 35 years after the fact, with no recollection of where it happened or who was there or how it happened. She was just certain he was a rapist. We were certain right with her. It was time to get Brett Kavanaugh off the Supreme Court. With no corroborating testimony, with no corroborating witnesses, they were all certain he was a rapist. They had to go. Let's destroy the man's whole life. But Graham Plattner shows up with a Nazi tattoo. I mean, a baker's dozen worth of accusers. There's pretty much a Groupon at this point. And the Democrats were like, but he relates to the working class, which begs the question, what jobs have you people worked that you thought the guy with the Nazi tattoo would be a big hit at the Christmas party? Not that you could invite him to the Hanukkah party, but the point is, what jobs? And that's the real fraud of this whole thing. It's not that they propped up a tragically garbage human being and were willing to look the other way on anything if they thought it'd help him get an advantage. But the fact that they thought they were doing so in the name of helping the country. No, we're here to like help the country, you guys. That's why we've got like the Nazi guy coming along. Okay, and they were all willing to look the other way with multiple accusers, with a Nazi tattoo, with a porta potty thing, with the slandering the veterans thing. They were all willing to look the other way because they're so desperate to win elections right now because they're children. They cannot coexist with an America that they're not in charge of. You saw the polling on America 250 and how less than 30% of Democrats consider themselves proud to be American because they don't like the president. Aww. You know what I'm saying? Like, aww. But that's what we're dealing with here. You know when a little kid doesn't want to share a toy, so they tug back and forth on the toy? I don't want to share. Just let him play with the toy. No, I'm not sharing. I don't want to share. Just play with the toy. And then eventually they accidentally rip the toy in half, and now nobody has any toy. That is the Democrats. The toy is democracy. The toy is America. The person doing the most to destroy it are all of these self-righteous jackasses in the Democratic Party who have convinced themselves that calling you a bad guy made them a good guy. I am here on behalf of the Plattner campaign and everyone who endorsed him to remind you that that is not the case. Okay? Straight up, this is addition by subtraction. And not only should he leave, but every single dirtbag, Elizabeth Warren, send a smoke signal up in the air announcing your resignation. Bernie Sanders and the 1%. Okay? Seriously. Walk off take a long walk over short pier. Is that the old adage? At least politically, I'm not harming, wishing violence on any of these people, because the punishment for being these people is being these people.
8: And I'm out here in the real world, and I know what's right or wrong or bullshit.
0: A show so good, people don't know what to think.
10: 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Are you sure this is legal?
11: I don't know. It's fun though, isn't it?
0: Fox Across America with Jimmy Failla.
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5: I'm going to do everything I can to make sure that Graham Plattner is the next senator from the state of Maine.
1: That was Bernie Sanders saying, we don't have any saints in the United States Senate. Last I checked, I'm going to do everything I can to get him elected. Apparently, Bernie has thrown Plattner off the private jet during our commercial break. It has just been announced that Bernie Sanders spoke to Graham Plattner and told him to drop out of the race. Wasn't easy to do because Bernie didn't know how to speak German. But apparently he was able to break through the language barrier and tell the Nazi in no uncertain terms, you gotta go. Okay, that being said, every one of these Democrats that is now retracting their support of Plattner is doing so in the face of allegations that don't change anyone's opinion of Graham Plattner. He was a garbage human being. He had a Nazi tattoo. As I tweeted yesterday, if only there was a sign that the guy with the Nazi tattoo was a bad person.
6: I think he's got a point.
1: Yeah, the point is everybody's full of when they say, oh, in light of the new allegations. No, the previous 12 allegations and the Nazi tattoo. Time was. You know, if you donated money to a guy with a Nazi tattoo who was accused by 12 different women, you know, you knew what you were getting. You had a reliable, stable pillar of the community who related to the working class. But when I heard this latest girl accuse him of sexual improprieties, I was like, that's a bridge too far. I don't know. And it's so embarrassing. So you know what we're going to do the rest of the day? I'm bringing on Dave Landau. And it's going to get, I'm going to bump in from every commercial break with a clip of a prominent Democrat endorsing Graham Plattner. Not before the Nazi tattoo came to light, not before the dozens of accusers came over, but in the weeks afterwards. Okay, suddenly last night they decided this was undoable, and that just means the money dried up on the fundraising side because they thought he was gonna lose.
24: It costs a lot of money to run for political office.
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25: I'm Laurel Lee. Our top story, it appears several cargo ships in the Strait of Hormuz were struck by Iranian missiles.
26: The UK Navy confirmed the attacks, and several reports say three ships were hit over the past 24 hours. In response, the Treasury Department has canceled the license that allows for the sale of Iranian oil. An official called Iran's actions wholly unacceptable. Oil prices were higher following the reports of the attacks. The strikes jeopardize a memorandum of understanding signed less than 3 weeks ago in which Iran agreed to stop attacks in the strait. I'm Chris Caraggio.
25: Now we're hearing that the U.S. has struck Iran in response to those Iranian attacks on the three commercial vessels. CENTCOM says Iran violated the ceasefire by hitting the vessels. The leadership of a major cultural institution comes under attack by the Trump administration.
3: The White House stepping up its efforts to force changes at Washington's prominent cultural and historical institutions. In a report released on Independence Day, branding the leadership of the Smithsonian Institution, especially the National Museum of American History, as radical activists who are untrustworthy. This signals the president's potential move to appoint his own team and comes months after he revealed his intention to push through changes with an executive order that the AP says targets funding for programs advancing culture he deems too liberal. The Organization of American Historians blasting the report as a partisan ideological attack in the guise of historical critique. Lillian Wu, Fox News.
25: If life has you stressed out, maybe blame your zip code.
6: A new Wallet Hub study ranks Detroit as the most stressed city in America, followed by Baltimore and Cleveland. Researchers looked at everything from money troubles and work stress to health and family issues. Meanwhile, the least stressed residents can be found in South Burlington, Vermont, along with Fremont and Irvine, California. The study compared more than 180 cities using 39 different metrics. In other words, before you pack up for a new job or to move home, make sure the city isn't offering a complimentary side of anxiety. I'm Monica Nelson.
25: Laurel Lee, WDBO News.
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1: 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Scattered sea breeze thunderstorms rumbling through and cooling us down a bit as we head through the evening tonight. A little bit less rain on Wednesday, a hot 96, and Thursday, 97. That'll be close to record highs through the end of the week. From Channel 9 Eyewitness News, I'm Certified Chief Meteorologist Tom Terry.
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29: Yoko's Chicken Restaurant on Boggy Creek Road was evacuated after a backpack was left unattended.
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31: Plattner is the fighter we need. You bet. I said to myself, that's my kind of man. Because that is a man

0: Elizabeth Warren going to the mats for Graham Plattner.
1: That was embarrassing.
0: Was it ever? Okay, and now we're sitting here after everybody has pulled their support. Still no word from Elizabeth Warren's campaign. Oh, what? I'm sorry, I didn't. She did release a statement a second ago. Hold on, Liz Warren on the Graham Plattner thing.
2: Hi-ya, hi-ya, hi-ya, hi-ya, hi-ya, hi-ya, hi-ya.
0: I mean, come on, man. What are we even doing here? I'll read you those words again, and we're going to do this all day today. I am here because Washington needs fighters, and Graham Plattner is the fighter we need. Graham Plattner was a day drunk loser who was selling oysters to his mom. Okay, Mike is on the line. He's up in Harpswell, Maine. Mike knows the story. Yo, Mike, where you at, man? Let's talk about this.
3: I think I'll get me a beer.
0: Elizabeth Warren! That was my favorite one ever, when she's in her kitchen. And it was so fake because her husband walks in and she goes, "Oh, honey, what are you doing here?" I'm like, he lives there, you jackass. Go ahead.
3: The moron didn't even know how to open the beer. Holy moly.
0: But so this whole justification for Plattner was he's a fighter for the working class. But based on your experience with him and his oyster farm, do you see him as fighting for anything other than a stool at the bar?
3: Yeah, that's about it. You know what I mean? Look, Jim, we've known this for a long time up here, most of the guys that have got their feet on the ground, you know. And I'm a retired Marine. I spent 12 years in the Marine Corps, 3 tours in Vietnam, Grenada, and Panama as contracting for DOD. So I know this type of guy. A lot of, you know, I've been around this for a long time. So we met this guy right out of the gate. You know, he's a loner. You know, when you serve in a combat unit, it makes a lifetime bond. And what I noticed first off was that none of the guys from his unit were coming forward. It was like, wait a minute, this guy is running for the U.S. Senate. If I was his age back then, my guys from my unit would have been up here knocking on doors, making videos, anything they could have done to help me. I said, this is giving me bad value. And I'll tell you what, look, this guy, I don't even know what to tell you about this guy. It almost destroyed the state of Maine.
0: Yeah.
3: I got to be honest with you, because the people signing on to this mission with him were signing on to a full socialist mission.
0: Yep.
3: And that's enough to scare the hell out of any Marine in the United States.
0: Yep.
3: You know what I mean?
0: Well, here's the upside, okay? At least if you're waiting in line for the porta potty, the line will go quicker now that he's not spanking the monkey in there.
3: Jesus, God. Can you imagine?
0: No.
3: Man, I'll tell you, I was a gunnery sergeant. If I had caught some moron smacking his monkey in the latrine, he'd still be in custody. You know
0: what I mean? Listen, man, I've heard people pray in the bathroom, but you're not supposed to celebrate Palm Sunday. Come on, Mike.
3: Yeah, exactly.
0: You still got it, Mike. Great call. We'll do it again soon. Thank you for your service, as always. The great Mike. But the Graham Plattner thing, if we were really going to run through each individual allegation, most of them are not allegations. They're things he has volunteered. He was a guy who liked to shake hands with the governor, if you will, in porta potties. That was a thing. Yes, Mike makes a very good point. He didn't actually have support of guys he served with. They didn't come out and vouch for his character. They didn't say like, hey, we got him drunk and threw that Nazi tattoo on his chest. Graham Plattner tried claiming a month ago that he spent 18 years with that tattoo and didn't know what it was. I mean, come on.
4: He is so full of shit, this guy.
0: Okay, he tried going that route. But then multiple emails surfaced saying actually he had mentioned his Totenkopf tattoo through various relationships over the years and was keenly aware of what it was. That being said, major Democrats showed up and endorsed this guy. Ro Khanna, that dirtbag. Okay, Ro Khanna is worth nearly $1 billion and gets on your TV anywhere they'll have him.

0: tells you that billionaires are the devil.
1: What a fraud.
0: Yeah, no, if you're a billionaire, we got to confiscate your wealth. But if you're worth $999 million like I am, okay, call off the dogs. I'm one of the good people. And this is Ro Khanna. This was a great one because not only is Ro Khanna, had he endorsed him and flew out to campaign with him after the New York Times article, but Ro Khanna flat out said Chuck Schumer was out of touch for not endorsing Graham Plattner. Like, imagine that. And Chuck Schumer did come around to endorse him. Imagine a world where you're a Jewish senator and you're endorsing a guy with a Nazi tattoo.
1: That's stupid. Use your common sense.
0: But there was a moment where Ro Khanna could pressure the Jewish guy to endorse Nazi tattoo guy. Listen to this clip, clip 19.
2: Yeah, I mean, it's shocking that he's just so out of touch. I mean, he needs to step aside. I've called for him to step aside. No one thinks of him as the future of the party. You know, he was very weak. He didn't want to support Graham Plattner. He was out there trying to get Janet Mills. Even he now sees that Plattner is the best chance to win the state, won overwhelmingly last night. But he's just out of touch. I mean, and needs to move aside.
0: So that is Ro Khanna. And I do believe Chuck Schumer is an embarrassment. But that's Ro Khanna lecturing the Jewish senator for not endorsing the guy with the Nazi tattoo.
3: What the hell is the world coming to?
0: Okay, Mike, our previous caller, made a good point about that. You know, the world, at least as we know it here in America, is coming to a pretty rapid end if there really is no barrier for entry into the halls of power. Like, you understand, Democrats justify their support for Plattner by going, well, look at what happened with Trump. You don't understand. Oh, the Trump thing. But the Democrats made up the Trump thing. Okay, understand. Russian collusion is something started by Hillary Clinton's campaign. Oh, we got a guy in there who's a Russian. Okay, they tell you Trump was convicted of raping E. Jean Carroll. He was not. It was civil court. He paid a penalty for defamation because he was calling her a nutbag and a crazy lady. And oh, by the way, not only is she now facing charges because she lied under oath about who was funding her case against Trump, but we come to find out she had accused 500 other people of sexually assaulting her. So either she is the unluckiest human being to ever live, or she is completely and totally nuts. Here's Ruben Gallego. I love Ruben Gallego for the reasons you don't love anybody. Ruben Gallego, as you remember, best friends with Eric Swalwell. Eric Swalwell, a sex pest, most generous way I could describe him, forced out of the California governor's race. But at the time, his highest endorsement came from Gallego. Eric Swalwell announced he was running for governor on Jimmy Kimmel's show. Imagine that. And Jimmy Kimmel is yet to cover Eric Swalwell resigning from the governor's race, despite the fact that he launched his campaign on Jimmy Kimmel's show. Like, what an embarrassment. But Gallego not only represented the Swalwell bid, but Gallego was a guy who campaigned and endorsed Graham Plattner. Here he is, clip 21.
4: This guy is an authentic man. You know, he's not anti-Semitic, you know, and more importantly, you know, not more importantly, but just as important is that he's going to win this election, and we need to win elections. We cannot go another 4, 5, 6 years, you know, trying to get the Senate back. Like, we need to consistently win, because whoever's going to be president in 2028, we need to hand them the House and the Senate.
0: Ruben Gallego says he's going to win this election. Plattner 2026 is the number of accusers at this point. Okay, he's really got that many. But every one of these dirtbags, he's an authentic man. He's not an anti-Semite. Because he is a Nazi. Like, if that's not a deal breaker in our politics, then you've got bigger issues than politics. Meaning, if you're willing to overlook a Nazi tattoo because you want the Democrats to beat the Republicans, the very Republicans that you've been calling Nazis for 10 years, then the problem is not Donald Trump. The problem is you.
5: He's a lousy dad, but he's right.
0: Jim's out in Minneapolis. He weighs in on Elizabeth Warren. Yo, Jim.
6: Hi, Jim.
0: Hey, buddy.
6: How are you?
0: It's under control. I appreciate you calling me right now. You're in Minneapolis. You could be running a fake daycare. What are you doing listening to the radio?
6: You know, I'm just commenting. You've mentioned Elizabeth Warren several times today.
0: Mm-hmm.
6: Those of us up here who are not of the liberal persuasion, we refer to her as Liawatha.
0: Because
6: you know we have the shores of Gitche Gumee, and the poem was written about Minnehaha Falls, which is about a mile from here.
0: Mm.
6: And so we refer to her as Liawatha.
0: I do love when Trump calls her Pocahontas because the media gets mad.
6: Yeah, but Liawatha is so much more descriptive.
0: Yeah, it's perfect. And especially if, in your area, it's really a home run reference. But I like that go ahead.
6: I could have my house burned down if people identified me.
0: No, just tell them you're in the country illegally. They'll protect you. You know,
6: there you go.
0: You know it works.
6: That'd work.
0: But what's funny about the Elizabeth Warren thing is the media gets mad when Trump calls her Pocahontas. I get blowback on Twitter for jokes. I have a pretty viral joke about her right now on my Twitter feed, and some of the comments are really nasty. But I'm like, dude, I'm a comedian joking about a woman who literally faked her heritage and her ethnicity to get ahead in life. Like, we should be mad at the fraudster, not the guy making fun of it, no?
6: Yeah, no, I'd love to have a beer with her sometime, you know?
0: Well, you're going to have to bring an opener because she doesn't know how to open it. It's my favorite video ever.
6: Right, right. Well, one of the things, you know, I don't disagree with President Trump very often, but one of the things with calling her Pocahontas is a disservice to indigenous people.
0: Yeah.
6: You know?
0: Yeah.
6: But Liawatha, that's pretty descriptive, and it pretty much wraps her up.
0: Amen. I'm right there with you. We'll continue to discuss this as the show rolls on today. Thank you for your service on this call, Jim. So, Jim, with another nickname for Elizabeth Warren, the truth is we're expecting a statement from her at some point. She was the biggest advocate for Grand Platner there is. And the scuttlebutt earlier today was that she was going to pull her support. But apparently, once again, Elizabeth Warren is having reservations.
7: It's Jimmy Failla.
8: He's been America's most favored comedian at a time when America was in her most bewildered state of mind.
7: It's Fox Across America.

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0: Fox Across America with Jimmy Failla. This moment does not belong to me, though. It belongs to Jeff Merkley, who was on CNN recently throwing his hat in the ring for Graham Plattner. Merkley, of course, an Oregon senator. A champion of wokeness.
1: Everything woke turns to
0: including this endorsement, clip 18.
2: Yes, I did attend the meeting, and I must say that Graham Plattner is dedicated to the prospect of defending our Constitution. Right now, we're in a situation where we see all the powers of Congress, the power of war, the power of taxation, the power of purse, and the oversight responsibility all being completely savaged. And to have a man who's willing to stand up to this administration is the type of voice we need.
3: Thank you for the education, gentlemen. We've just received a PhD in stupidity.
0: Yes, Graham Plattner was willing to stand up to the administration once he got done in the porta potty doing gosh knows what. I mean, we know what because he told us. Pretty disgusting. But if you're just joining us, Graham Plattner, yet to withdraw his nomination for the main Senate seat. As of right now, he's still in the race. The predicting markets, Poly Market has him at 90% chance he is going to withdraw, I believe, in the next 48 hours. But again, just because the donors are pulling their money and every pundit saying he's got to quit. Okay, Graham Plattner, as we now know, is a gentleman who has had problems following orders and requests anyway. A little more to play, though. Here is Sonny Hostin. And I mean, Sonny Hostin, such a garbage human being. She gets on The View every day and says you're a racist and a white supremacist and the worst person who ever lived.
4: The View is awful.
0: And I bring these clips up and I'm going to play them all day. And I'm not playing them because I want to get you mad at Democrats. I just want people who might even be Democrats listening to the show to see through the charade of how this works. 99% of the people who are in politics are never getting on your TV or your radio and offering you a path to prosperity. They're not lowering your taxes. They're not making groceries and goods more affordable. They're certainly not making your street safer. They literally fought Donald Trump over sending the National Guard into the most crime-ravaged cities in America. Most of their deliverables come in the form of character assassinations. And they've divided this country to the point that people have lost friendships. People don't talk to relatives. People have reconfigured Thanksgiving because they don't want to go hang out with that aunt or that uncle they can't stand. Okay, and that aunt or their uncle has a hardened opinion of a political party based on the garbage human beings of the world like Sonny Hostin, who make tens of millions of dollars a year to tell you America is racist. Hi, I'm Sonny Hostin. I make $10 million. God, it'd be nice to live in a country that wasn't so racist that they paid a black lady $10 million to be wrong 98% of the time. She doesn't know what she's doing. But here she is saying character matters, but she's going to hold her nose and vote for Plattner. Clip 22.
5: Republicans at this point can ask us to take the moral high ground.
6: There you go.
5: That is over at this point.
6: That's right.
5: That is over. It's a tie. I'm sorry. Democrats have always fallen in love and Republicans have always fallen in line. It's time for Democrats to stop that nonsense, put emotions on the side. Let's be strategic. Let's get some power. Yes. Let's take over the Senate. Let's take over the House and let's right the ship. Let's get our country back. I am sorry. I am someone that believes in character. I am someone that believes that morals matter. But because of the state of this country, if I lived in Maine, I would hold my nose and I would vote for Plattner.
0: Wow.
1: You're either crooked or you're stupid.
0: I'll say it again.
1: You're either crooked or you're stupid.
0: Okay, but believe me, she is a mom and pop compared to Big Stupid. And I've got so many more clips to play for you, and we will mock them with Dave Landau in the next hour. These people don't deserve our respect. No one should be taking anything they say seriously. I'm certainly not gonna. So I'll see you back here.
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10: I'm Laurel Lee. Our top story, the U.S. has struck Iran after several cargo ships in the Strait of Hormuz were hit by Iranian missiles. U.S. Central Command says the U.S. strikes are in response to Iranian attacks on three commercial vessels that were transiting the strait. CENTCOM says Iran violated the ceasefire by hitting the commercial vessels. The use of GLP-1 weight loss drugs hits a new high.
11: One out of nine Americans takes GLP-1 drugs, according to a new Gallup poll. That 11% of the roughly 5,000 adults surveyed is a staggering rise from 2 years ago, when 3% said they used the weight loss medication. 68% said they took a name brand drug, such as Ozempic or Zepbound, while 19% said they took compounded drugs, unapproved by the FDA. The usage reaching a new high as obesity rates decline, falling to 36.4% from a record high of 39.9% in 2022, the year after GLP-1 medication Wegovy was first approved by the FDA to treat weight loss. Lillian Wu, Fox News.
10: The nation's three biggest airlines want you to be happy when you fly. Well, that is if you have enough money, ABC Sherry Preston explains.
12: How you get from point A to point B on the three biggest airlines in the country is a very different experience for those who can afford to fly premium versus those of us in economy. Delta, American, and United all say they're investing more into the premium experience for those in business and first class, including chef-designed menus and gift bags that include luxury skincare products. The airlines make far more money on those more expensive business and first class seats than they do when the entire cabin of cheap seats is full up with the rest of us, so expect the trend to continue. Sherry Preston, ABC News.
10: If you want to prevent cognitive decline, take a walk, but not a casual stroll. Daria Ulbinger has the story.
13: A study by the Albert Einstein College of Medicine found people in their 80s who maintain an exceptionally quick walking pace are far more likely to stay mentally sharp than their slower moving peers. Researchers say when you walk, your heart is beating faster and pumping blood not only into your muscles, but into your brain. The faster you go, the more blood that gets to the brain. Similar benefits were found in people who swim or cycle quickly, too. In New York, I'm Daria Albinger.
10: Laurel Lee, WDBO News.
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20: From Channel 9 Eyewitness News, I'm Chief Meteorologist Tom Terry. Scattered sea breeze, thunderstorms rumbling through and cooling us down a bit as we head through the evening tonight. A little bit less rain on Wednesday, a hot 96, and Thursday, 97. That'll be close to record highs through the end of the week. From Channel 9 Eyewitness News, I'm Certified Chief Meteorologist Tom Terry.
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1: Yeah. The U.S. men's soccer team lost last night. Belgium is out celebrating right now. But nobody has more waffles than the people who endorsed Graham Plattner and now need to backtrack just a little bit.
2: So I guess we have some issues.
1: A lot of issues. We're going to discuss them with Diamond Dave Landau, comedy's sexiest man. We will get into your calls, tweets, texts, carrier pigeons. Whatever you got, you're all welcome in the huddle. Fox Across America with Jimmy Failla. An audio safe space for cool people. Where we say day in and day out, you're all welcome. You can be a Republican. You can be a Democrat. Just don't be a bang. As we roll on in hour number two of this three-hour audio masterpiece, sponsored by the fine folks at Prevagen, which is for your brain. And I'm going to be upfront with you. Okay, if you have a brain, and it is even slightly functioning, if you took like an eighth of a hit of Prevagen, there is no way you can take anybody who endorsed Graham Plattner seriously ever again. I just read the Bernie Sanders statement, flat out saying, in light of recent events, I have told Graham that the best path forward would be to drop out of the election. Okay, but the new events are no different than the old events. You know that old lyric by The Who, meet the new boss, same as the old boss? Graham Plattner showed up to a job interview with a Nazi tattoo on his chest.
3: That can't be good.
1: I mean, the deal breaker occurred there. If you're going to tell me you're the morality police in the Democrat Party. But if we're to believe he had PTSD, he was drunk, it was a mess, he had a bad vacation, fine. But that vacation took place 18 years ago.
2: Oh, wow.
1: So the fact that he got out of bed and took a shower pretty much every day for 18 years and looked at that thing in the mirror and never thought once about getting rid of it means that on some level, he was okay with the Nazi tattoo. Okay, but to take it a step further, there is all of the other sexual impropriety, the slandering of dead troops, the confessions to, I'm running out of euphemisms to do this, choke the chicken in a porta potty. Can you say that? Is anyone listening in the poultry industry? How does that comment land? Okay, but these are real stories. Okay, so you might think my language is crass, but I'm actually covering real things. Okay, I think it sounds worse to say it in the clinical term, but the point is, this is a guy who had a dating account on a child predator sex act. That is a real thing. The FBI, the CIA, when they're trying to track children who have been sex trafficked, they go onto this Kik app, K-I-K, where Graham Plattner had an actual dating profile, despite the fact that he was married. The profile picture was him in a towel with no shirt on. And none of that was a deal breaker because Orange, Cheeto, Hitler, Jesus, Donald Trump is like literally Hitler. So like we have to like support the guy who literally got a Nazi tattoo because we need to take out that Trump guy who has a Jewish daughter, you know, just like Hitler did. Like these are not serious people. But I'm going to play you some of their clips. And again, I'm also going to commend the people who have done the right thing throughout this process. There are Democrats like John Fetterman, which is horrifying when you look at it through that lens. The voice of reason in the Democrat Party is the guy who had a stroke. Okay, that is bananas. But Fetterman, to his credit, has been calling balls and strikes on this from day one. Here he is on the Ingram angle last night. I'm supposed to be on the Ingram angle tonight. Here's Fetterman, my opening act last night, clip 8.
4: I don't have anything to say to that trash bag. You know, and now he's a dead man walking politically. But now for me, you know, my thoughts are with the poor women that have been brutalized by him. And I want to salute the courage for the woman to come forward and all the people that dismissed the women, you know, that he abused in the New York Times thing, you know, and all the people that sent Plattner checks or cashed checks from Plattner. You know, maybe look in the mirror, the kind of person that you were pushing. And now that put the Senate, you know, the majority path in serious risk.
1: But again, and you know, shout out to Fetterman for telling you the truth. the people pushing Plattner were pushing Plattner because there was gold in those hills.
3: We're paying in cash.
1: Meaning big money donors in the Democratic Party were fine with this guy. And it's not new. This is not the first time they've tried to sell you a damaged bag of goods. Every single Democrat mega donor and every single elected Democrat and every single political pundit on the left was willing to get on TV every day for 4 years and tell you that Joe Biden was absolutely positively fine. Even though Joe Biden was the only president in history who made the sign language interpreter shrug.
5: I laid an effective strategy to mobilize true international effort to pressure.
1: Tell me what you're signing for that last word. If you can do, if you can sign, if you're in the car right now, tell me what you do for this last word besides shrug.
5: I laid an effective strategy to mobilize true international effort to pressure.
1: Okay, never mind Joe Biden's ability to extensively quote the Declaration of Independence.
6: We hold these truths to be self-evident. All men and women created by you know the thing.
1: I do believe it read differently when King George got his hands on it. But here is a serious answer Joe Biden gave to a question in 2020.
7: You know, the rapidly rising
1: That was 2020, Joe Biden. Okay, and everyone on the right was telling you he was cuckoo for Cocoa Puffs all the way back in 2020.
8: I am very willing to let the American public judge my physical and mental fitness.
1: But Joe Scarborough, up until the day they yanked him off of the Democratic presidential ticket, Joe Scarborough, on the eve of the presidential debate against Donald Trump, was on TV saying this, that he was the sharpest Joe Biden has ever been.
9: Start your tape right now, because I'm about to tell you the truth. And F you if you can't handle the truth. This version of Biden, intellectually, analytically, is the best Biden ever. Not a close second. And I've known him for years. The Brzezinskis have known him for 50 years. If it weren't the truth, I wouldn't say it.
1: He told you it was the best Biden ever, ever. Okay. And that best Biden ever was so cognitively impaired that they had to remove him from the ticket.
10: I don't remember that ever happening.
1: The point is they are willing. They have such a craven lust for power that they're willing to vouch for any lie imaginable if it thinks it brings them a step closer to being that in that seat of power. Do you remember Michael Avenatti? Like, Michael Avenatti was like a low-level ambulance-chasing buffoon. But he represented Stormy Daniels, which wasn't easy because he was getting paid in singles. But the media decided he was going to take down Donald Trump, and they were propping him up as a legitimate presidential candidate, knowing that he had an extensive laundry list of problems and compromising issues. He's currently sitting in jail right now for 20 years for trying to extort Nike. But oh, by the way, he also screwed over Stormy Daniels and she didn't get her money. Although if you know anything about Stormy Daniels, this is not the first time she's been left in an awkward position. Stick with me. Here's the media telling you Michael Avenatti, a guy they knew damn well, was probably going to wind up in jail. But until that day came, they needed you to know he was this omnipotent Trump-killing superpower, and we should all get behind him.
11: You got lucky tonight. We're back with attorney Michael Avenatti. He is a main player.
12: Sitting beside me right now, I'm not going to let you cheat. You have to guess. And hint, his name is Michael Avenatti.
13: Okay. Look, I think you're doing a hell of a job. I don't think you're in this for money.
14: To me, you're like the Holy Spirit. You are all places at all times. He's out there saving the country.
15: You know what?
16: He's a rock star, I think. It'd be interesting to see his next chapter.
14: Absolutely.
17: Michael Avenatti for president in 2020.
18: He's Donald Trump's worst nightmare, Michael Avenatti.
19: Existential threat to the Trump presidency. Please welcome attorney Michael Avenatti.
20: Looking ahead to 2020, one reason why I'm taking you seriously as a contender is because of your presence on cable news. I wrote about this saying you're currently leading the pack among 2020 contenders on the Democratic side.
3: What do Democrats value most? If they decide they value a fighter most,
20: yes,
3: people would be foolish to underestimate Michael Avenatti.
20: Michael Avenatti is a beast.
15: Okay, that's true.
20: And he,
15: he's a beast.
20: He's a beast, and he keeps popping Donald Trump and all of his folks in the mouth repeatedly. He's a beast.
21: Life is hard, but it's harder when you're stupid.
1: But they sold him. He's a beast. He's not in it for the money. The guy was doing 20 years for extortion. Nah, he doesn't want money. He's Trump's worst nightmare. And they knew he was damaged all the way through. They were selling him to you anyway. No differently than they were selling you Joe Biden. No differently than they were selling you Eric Swalwell. No differently than they were selling you Graham Platner. This is a garbage human being. But they don't care because they just wanted power. But again, anybody who wants power that bad should never get it. But let me give you a little bit more of this. Because for every guy like Fetterman who threw the challenge flag, everybody else went to the mattresses. Here's Scott Jennings, to his credit. He's the CNN spoke in the wheel over there. You know, he sits on the Abby Phillips show where 17 people talk at the same time and nobody can hear anything. This is kind of coherent, and it's good analysis from Jennings because he's telling you the truth. Clip 13.
22: No, he had been vetted. All of the things that have been stated, it was all out in the public. And people like Ro Khanna, Bernie Sanders, Elizabeth Warren, Tim Walz, The Bulwark, Pod Save America, all these people came together to overlook it all, to explain it all, to rationalize it all. He was vetted. People knew all these things. And a whole bunch of Democrats in Maine showed up and voted for him anyway. And a bunch of donors from around the country sent him money anyway. I agree with Alyssa's question. What changed? Why are you bailing on Graham Platner now? You already signed off on Nazi tattoo, a self-described communist, somebody who's had rape fantasies, somebody who has been on a social media platform known as a playground for predators, and on and on and on and on and on.
1: And he's telling you the truth right there. What you got yesterday, yes, a credible accusation of assault, is a follow-up to previous accusations of assault. But what the media and the New York Times did is they destroyed his first accuser and said, no, this is just some right-wing thing. We went from believe all women to, well, not if she's a Republican, duh. I mean, I was, you know, loosely you saying the word all. I didn't mean every. I just meant all. As in every? Here's Antonia Hilton, just a garbage human being on MS Now, attacking his previous accuser. Clip 12.
23: To that comment about the sort of post-Me Too era and the debate that sort of happened in the Democratic Party after this the series of allegations around Graham Platner, part of, I think, what made it complicated for some Democrats to fully believe the woman who was at the center of the last round was that she was associated with right-wing politics. But this woman, I want to read part of what's out here. One of the reasons, she says to Politico, I didn't come forward sooner was the huge moral conflict that I had between supporting his politics. So she is saying, I actually agree with Graham Platner, his positions, his politics.
1: So, and this is a real thing, and this is horrifying. But when people talk about like the woke mind virus, Trump derangement syndrome, I don't like those terms. I think we need to bring back a phrase called stupid. Because you're just stupid. If you are, your judgment lapses that much when it comes to politics or a political enemy, Trump derangement syndrome makes it sound as if, oh, well, you know, if Trump wasn't around, these people would actually be doing intelligent things. I don't believe that's the case. I believe with or without Trump, you've got to be stupid. You know, you think back to a story that we had tragically unfold here in New York. So Graham Platner's accuser says she didn't want to come forward because she likes his politics. This man raped me, but I hate the Republicans so much that I think I'll let him get away with it because reporting him would hurt the Democrats. Okay, to me, that's stupid. Now, I understand I've never been in her position, so I don't want to judge her. But what reminds me of is a story that happened here in New York City. If you remember, there was a couple that was attacked and violently assaulted on the subway platform. And it was a bunch of two woke white liberals who said, we decided not to press charges because we didn't want to be responsible for sending another black man to jail. So their woke ideology taught them to let a violent attacker off the hook because they didn't want to throw black people in jail because that's liberal doctrine. Okay, and what happened? Instead of going to jail, that guy roamed free and killed a person. Killed a person because of their stupid woke ideology. You can tell me that's Trump derangement syndrome or a woke mind virus, but it really is just good old-fashioned stupid.
0: Bingo.
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4: 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Things you couldn't understand. Things you shouldn't understand.
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0: it is Fox Across America with Jimmy Failla, broadcasting on a couple hundred stations across the country. Of course, right here in New York City, the home station WOR, where we are monitoring a building on the east side, 42nd and 2nd, that is apparently a risk to collapse. FDNY activity has the roads closed. It is the former Pfizer building. They lost two pillars. It seems to be shedding bricks, but the official report says that the Pfizer building is sagging. If only there was a pill that could make things stand up. You know what I'm saying?
1: That was the worst thing I ever heard.
0: I had a better joke. I thought it was tasteless. We're going to talk to Dave Landau in the next segment about all this Graham Plattner stuff. But there's really nothing to be deduced from any of this coverage and the back and forth. Rashida Tlaib just pulled her endorsement of Graham Plattner. So members of the squad. We still haven't heard from our gal AOC.
2: AOC is a dope.
0: But it's coming now because this was a DNC hit job. Do you understand? The Democrats are taking out Plattner the way they took out Eric Swalwell. Meaning, yes, Swalwell and Plattner were horrible human beings who had done unspeakable things to women. But no, the Democrats did not mind. They only mind in politics when you become a liability for them. One of the reasons we do the show the way we do, and I try to go out of my way to make a point that everyone is welcome, Republican, Democrat, Libertarian, Independent, and everything along those lines, is because we got to this place in our politics where they're so partisan, so hyper-partisan and bitter that the need to beat the other side often supersedes the need for justice or accountability. And I say this all the time. I say the politics are more important than the people now. And that drives me crazy. Okay, that was the deal with the border. 20 million people came into the country illegally. 500,000 kids got trafficked and went missing. 300,000 people died of fentanyl. And the Democrats told you the border was fine. Shut up. What are you, a racist? We were built on immigration. Get Racy McRaceface out of here talking about the border. And that's what they did. Why? Because it was a liability to hold them accountable for all of that carnage. But when it eventually became a political liability and the border emerged as the number one issue in the 2024 election, what did the Democrats say? We need to pass a bill to secure the border. Enough already. Unfortunately, they were the same idiots who opened it.
3: 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Orlando's news, weather, and traffic starts now.
4: I'm Laurel Lee. Our top story, it appears several cargo ships in the Strait of Hormuz were struck by Iranian missiles.
5: The UK Navy confirmed the attacks, and several reports say three ships were hit over the past 24 hours. In response, the Treasury Department has canceled the license that allows for the sale of Iranian oil. An official called Iran's actions wholly unacceptable. Oil prices were higher following the reports of the attacks. The strikes jeopardize a memorandum of understanding signed less than 3 weeks ago in which Iran agreed to stop attacks in the Strait. I'm Chris Caraggio.
4: Now we're hearing that the U.S. has struck Iran in response to those Iranian attacks on the three commercial vessels. CENTCOM says Iran violated the ceasefire by hitting the vessels. The leadership of a major cultural institution comes under attack by the Trump administration.
6: The White House stepping up its efforts to force changes at Washington's prominent cultural and historical institutions. In a report released on Independence Day, branding the leadership of the Smithsonian Institution, especially the National Museum of American History, as radical activists who are untrustworthy. This signals the president's potential move to appoint his own team and comes months after he revealed his intention to push through changes with an executive order that the AP says targets funding for programs advancing culture he deems too liberal. The Organization of American Historians blasting the report as a partisan ideological attack in the guise of historical critique. Lillian Wu, Fox News.
4: If life has you stressed out, maybe blame your zip code.
7: A new Wallet Hub study ranks Detroit as the most stressed city in America, followed by Baltimore and Cleveland. Researchers looked at everything from money troubles and work stress to health and family issues. Meanwhile, the least stressed residents can be found in South Burlington, Vermont, along with Fremont and Irvine, California. The study compared more than 180 cities using 39 different metrics. In other words, before you pack up for a new job or to move home, make sure the city isn't offering a complimentary side of anxiety. I'm Monica Nelson.
4: Laurel Lee, WDBO News.
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12: 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Scattered sea breeze, thunderstorms rumbling through and cooling us down a bit as we head through the evening tonight. A little bit less rain on Wednesday, a hot 96, and Thursday, 97. That'll be close to record highs through the end of the week. From Channel 9 Eyewitness News, I'm Certified Chief Meteorologist Tom Terry.
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16: There it is, Fox Across America with Jimmy Failla, fired up to talk to this next guest. He's probably my favorite working comedian in the country, but he's not here today in jest. He donated a lot of money to Graham Platner, and he's got to figure out if he can get it back. Diamond Dave Landau joins us looking for answers. Hey, girl.
17: Hey, baby. Yeah, as the president of the Graham Platner fan club, I'm very disappointed. When I knew he covered up a swastika tattoo, I thought, or Nazi tattoo, I thought we've all been there. When I knew he knocked around a few ladies, I thought, you know, it's just another day. But now that he's been accused of sexual assault again, this is really what crosses the line.
16: And it's a hard website to navigate.

0: Up over here. I kid. But do you know, like, these people step in on my 600-pound life under the auspices that they care. But if you care, the show is probably called My 375-Pound Life, meaning the time to step in was hundreds of pounds ago. Okay?
1: Right. It's called My 600-Pound Intervention from People Who Love Me, not enablers and a doctor telling me when I'm going to die. Yes.
0: And so to that point, they're stepping in on Graham Platner at the 600-pound mark. Like this, the 500-pound mark was eclipsed. The 400-pound mark, you know?
1: Oh, they're bringing him pizza at the 600-pound mark. It's past that. What's amazing is he was accused of being on a website that may or may have not involved minors. Yeah. I mean, the site does, that kick site. Mm-hmm. So that's for sure.
0: Yes.
1: To the point where even the guy in Pennsylvania, I always forget his name, Frankenstein, but I like him. I mean it as a compliment.
0: Fetterman, yeah.
1: Fetterman, even he said, if you can prove you didn't do anything, I'll quit my job. So there were so many people involved in that. And the next day you had like 10 kids and their parents riding bikes with Grant Platner. Like this level of denial. He'd been accused of all of this before. And then this is the one where he's like, yeah, her story is pretty, it's pretty convincing since it happened. I should probably step down. And there's nothing about it that seems even a little exaggerated. Like, you know how you, I hate to say it, you hear a story, you kind of look for holes. It's what you do. Mm-hmm. And hers just seems like, well, that's very real. That's very, very real.
0: Yeah, we saw the Jake Tapper clip. I'm going to play it again in a minute. Dave Landau on the line. Dave Landau, by the way, while we're talking about sexual assault, I forgot to plug your comedy dates. What a perfect moment.
1: Yes.
0: What a perfect moment to segue. This feels like a benefit. You know, every benefit, we always joke, the benefit begins with a video of people who've died, and then you've got to go tell your jokes. Well, today... Yeah, go ahead.
1: No, go ahead. Sorry.
0: Today we're beginning with the assault video. Where are you playing next?
1: Yes, I'll be Vincent champing around the country. That joke's just for you. You can check me out this weekend at Levity Live. That's in Huntsville, Alabama.
0: Yeah.
1: And then next weekend, I will be in Springfield, Missouri at the Springfield, Missouri Comedy Club.
0: Oh, I love that. Not to be confused with Springfield, Ohio, where they pay you in cat kebabs.
1: Yes, that's correct.
0: You can have anything on the menu but the dog. Like, what do you mean? This isn't good.
1: It's still dog.
0: But I love this whole morality thing. So Bernie Sanders has finally backed off. But we had this discussion a few weeks ago on the show. The Democrat justification for overlooking the Nazi tattoo, the child predator dating app, the fact that he had dozens of accusations of some sort of sexual impropriety was that he was a guy who related to the working class. Now, you and I have not only held every job known to man, albeit fleetingly, we get fired a lot, but we are doing shows every weekend that are heavily populated with the working class. Do you know one guy in the working class who was popular because he had a Nazi tattoo and sexual assault allegations?
1: No. And look, I worked construction. So I will say I met a couple guys that had more than allegations.
0: Yeah. No, I want to give them this. A guy like Graham Platner, you appreciate him in the workspace because you don't have to watch what you say around him. Like, you're not worried about that guy getting offended by a joke, okay? That being said, there's no other external contribution he's making to the betterment of the break room.
1: No one's ever gone to a Nazi, who has a Nazi tattoo, has ever gone to HR and said, listen, I'm a wee bit offended by some of the language coming out of their mouths. But the true working class, no, there's nobody like this. And once you find out the guy's that, it's kind of like prison. You kind of work together to get rid of him. You don't make excuses for him. You just go, hey, I knew he was a Nazi, which I for some reason let go, and so did the Mexicans, but I think it's because they don't speak English. We found out he's actually on a list, and I don't want to watch him lay bricks anymore. So if we could get rid of him, I'd appreciate it. Like, there's no, the idea that he relates to the working, why? Because he wears flannel when he molests children?
0: I know,
1: that doesn't make any sense.
0: Don't you really want to ask, like, where did you guys work that you decided this was relatable, because I just didn't have that job. Like, I was driving a cab, you know, with people from

0: every country in the world, they definitely had some interesting lifestyles. I mean, they were the only guys who thought a trip to the Bronx Zoo was a rom-com. I was like, no, you're not. No, it's not a heavy petting zoo, just a petting zoo, you know, that whole thing. But the point is, nothing about this was relatable, but that was the sale they were trying to make. And this is not like the reason I bring it up, man, is I'm not trying to get people mad at Democrats. I'm trying to help people understand that you should not be losing friends and relatives over political differences, because the people driving those differences are the most morally bankrupt human beings who've ever lived. We have sitting Jewish senators that were telling us you had to vote for the guy with the Nazi death camp tattoo. That's not a correct serious person.
1: Well, also, they're on the side of Mamdani.
0: Imagine.
1: It's like, yeah, that guy really, trust me, if anything goes down, you're going to be one of the good ones. I promise. And also, you drove a cab in New York City. Mm-hmm. The stuff you've seen, and you were bothered by him immediately. And it's just the amount of things that have to happen for any of them. They'll go on about Trump. They'll go on about anybody with absolutely no evidence to back any of it. Like, you know, calling him a Nazi, even though he doesn't have a tattoo.
0: He has a Jewish daughter.
1: Like, but this guy, who is legitimately, obviously a terrible human being, they will make every excuse for. And the best part is Stephen King is still going online. Like, come on. Everybody's got faults.
0: Yeah, I think if we've learned anything, it's don't buy a used laptop from Stephen King, because no, God knows what he's watching, if he's okay with the Graham Platner stuff. And dude, his profile picture on that child predator app is him in a towel with no shirt on. So that right. is not the profile picture of a man who's looking to make small talk, Dave.
1: No, it looks like To Catch a Predator right as the guy's bringing down cookies. It's terrifying that anybody would stand by him. And this has been a month and a half now. All these allegations come out. I'm just amazed that this is the one where finally they're like, look, we've had enough. Really?
0: Again. You know, when he hit 600 pounds, we knew it was time to step in.
1: That's when we thought, you know, maybe it's our fault for constantly feeding him.
0: I always think about the show My 600 Pound Life, because every time I get into a debate about who the worst people in showbiz are, you do realize it's the producers of that show, because they have had to sit down face to face with a 590 pound man and tell him he needs to gain weight if he ever wants to be on television. Imagine that.
1: If that guy's going, look, I'm about to lose my feet to diabetes, they're like, well, that's another 50 pounds off. You got a lot of work to do.
0: You better hop on down to the food court, Seamus. If you see yourself working in TV,
1: you're going to be either a big star or a big nobody, but it's your choice. I'd start eating. We need a doctor to check your blood pressure and shame you in an Indian voice.
0: Hey, I know you're wearing a Star Wars t-shirt, but forget Jabba the Hutt. Check out Pizza the Hutt. If you want to make it in TV, you're going to have to get some breadsticks. We're talking to Dave Landau. None of this is appropriate, because nothing going on in politics is appropriate. So Bernie Sanders pulled his support. Elizabeth Warren has not said anything yet, and she's in the most viral drop on the internet, because she goes, Graham Platner is my kind of man.
1: Well, I guess that some of that's true. I don't know. They both have the same feelings towards America, I would assume, at some point. One is an Indian who lost her land. And another one fought us in World War II.
0: Oh, my God. Dave Landau.
1: Is she not the biggest dunce? I'm sorry. She's the stupidest woman in politics. Yep. I can't. Other than maybe AOC. Mm-hmm. But I think Elizabeth Warren is definitely up there.
0: Yeah. I mean, the funny thing about the Elizabeth Warren stuff as a comic is anytime someone gets mad at Trump for saying Pocahontas or us for telling a joke, you know, a little perspective. It's like she literally faked her ethnicity. so she could get into college and move up politically. Like actual stolen valor from Native Americans with which she had no connection to. Like, I have a better connection to Native Americans from going to a Washington Redskins game and owning an Art Monk jersey than she does for anything in her DNA test. Literally.
1: You were a gambling addict. Yeah, of course you do.
0: You know what? But yeah, think about that. I have slept in my car because of bets I have placed on the Washington Redskins. Okay?
1: Yes, I have lost a lot of money on reservations as well. I've donated, I guarantee, more than her.
0: Oh, yeah.
1: Where she's profit off of it. Like, can you imagine if I found out my great-great-great-grandfather was Frederick Douglass, and before even getting the 23andMe back, I put out a soul food cookbook? You'd be like, Dave, what the hell's wrong with you?
0: Do you know, this is so funny, I did not know. I thought that was like a meme. She really, Elizabeth Warren, we're talking to Dave Landau, if you just joined us. Elizabeth Warren put out a cookbook. It was called, is it really called Pow Wow Chow?
1: Pow Wow Chow.
0: That is amazing.
1: Like, which is the name a disconnected white woman would name a Native American cookbook.
0: it sounds like she's slandering them, does it not?
1: It does. Yeah, it's like Sleepy Teepee, bedtime stories for kids. It's just unreal.
0: Sleepy Teepee. She co-authored that one with Bill Cosby. It was there it is. What is going on here?
1: Do I plug my tour dates again?
0: Yes, you do. Dave is going to be.
1: No, I'm kidding. I was just saying if you brought up somebody.
0: I know, but I laugh.
1: Sexual assaulting people.
0: Dave is going to be down at comedy. He's going to be at Levity Live in Huntsville, Alabama. Is that where Huntsville? Which, by the way,
1: yeah, Huntsville, Alabama,
0: has that
1: weekend,
0: awesome NASA rocket. Have you ever been to the NASA rocket facility there? It's pretty rad.
1: No, I think you told me about it. I need to go.
0: It's outrageous. When you go there, so they have all these like Saturn V rockets. But I love reading the story about how they like, you know, before man went to space, they were just like shooting monkeys into space to see how they do. Like,
1: which was never good.
0: Yeah, I mean, that's what I'm saying. You imagine you're a monkey, right? You're just hanging out trying to get your banana on. And all of a sudden, someone throws you in a helmet and you're shooting 39,000 miles into space. Chuck, you know the old adage of like things you didn't have on a bingo card. There's no way Curious George had that on a bingo card, is all I'm saying.
1: There's no way. Well, also the good news is they're covered in fur. So once they catch fire, it goes quickly. That's how most of those ended. They were like, yeah, we're going to put dogs into space. It's like, can we just put the rocket itself into space? It's not like the monkey's doing anything up there. He's not helping guide the rocket ship.
0: Yeah, what are we getting out of
1: this? You're just killing an animal in space.
0: What are we getting out of this exactly? Yeah, what did, you know how they say like we went to the moon and we got Tang from that and stuff? What did we specifically get from the monkey's contributions? I don't know that a lot was gained. I think you make a good point here.
1: Yeah, I don't think anything was. They're just saying like, well, we'll see if we evolve from you. Let's see how you are in action. He's dead. I don't know if they, had parachutes.
0: For the no.
1: No, there's no way. Because remember when they used to have monkeys and smokes?
0: Yeah, yeah. I love that viral video.
1: I don't
0: video.
1: Even know how true that is.
0: Hold on a second. Do you want a great story? Okay, it's a great story. I don't know if I can name names. There was a very serious Fox person, like a respected, a person who could like make or break my career. Once came over to my house randomly with their kids. They were at like a gymnastics event on Long Island. They were like, oh, you live on Long Island. What are you doing? We're like 6 hours between matches. I'm like, oh, come over. So Lincoln showed this person's kids orangutan boxing, which you can find on YouTube. It's at like a zoo in Taipei where the orangutans wear boxing shorts, boxing gloves, and they do this fake skit where they box and ring girls come in bikinis, ring girl orangutans between rounds. It's so worth watching on YouTube. But anyway, Lincoln showed it to these little kids who obviously was the greatest thing they've ever seen in their life, but their parents absolutely might have made a play on my job security after seeing this, being like, I'm not sure he's right for national television. But to their credit, they wound up laughing because their kids did, but it was the last thing on earth you wanted your kid to show someone else's kids on your behalf.
1: I think Lincoln's awesome. That's what my kid would do. I've showed him boxing kangaroos, and right when I get done with this, I'm about to go show him boxing orangutans. So I guess we're in the wrong, but there's no reason not to watch that. Jake Paul would take that fight. Are you kidding me?
0: To be clear, we started this interview by questioning the character of Democrats. We ended it by plugging orangutan boxing on the internet. Diamond Dave, you still got it. Good luck in Huntsville this weekend.
1: Thank you, my friend. Appreciate you having me.
0: You're the greatest. Dave Landau, back after this.
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0: There it is, Fox Across America with Jimmy Failla. Your calls headlining the next hour. We got Sunny Joy Nelson coming by. She worked in the Trump White House. And we're going hard on the phone, 888-788-9910. We want your takes on this Graham Plattner situation, the Elizabeth Warren situation. And if you do have a take on monkeys in space, in honor of Diamond Dave Landau's appearance, perhaps orangutan boxing is at the top of mind. You are welcome on this show. Okay, we are an all skate. Do you remember when you were a little kid, there was this thing called roller rinks? And they used to have individual skates, like just the boys, just the girls, you know, that whole thing. Just the couples, just the grandparents, just the toddler, you know. And then eventually they would call an all skate and everybody would jump onto the rink and let's go. Okay, this show is very much one of those. There is no itemized membership in this little radio roller rink we call Fox Across America. It's just an all skate. So if it's on your mind, we're going to talk about it in the next segment. And I am going to give you an update from a very prominent media figure on the Democratic Party that I consider to be like a weapons grade sociopath, but we might actually have proof. You know, I always say it's a race to the bottom. It's the dumbest time to be alive. That whole thing. We might have hit our Smithsonian moment, and I'm going to play the clip for you at the top of the next hour. We might have a velvet rope around this clip by the time we come back. It's going to belong in a museum next to some dinosaur bones. So don't go anywhere. You all get free admission after this.
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14: I'm Laurel Lee. Our top story, the U.S. has struck Iran after several cargo ships in the Strait of Hormuz were hit by Iranian missiles. U.S. Central Command says the U.S. strikes are in response to Iranian attacks on three commercial vessels that were transiting the strait. CENTCOM says Iran violated the ceasefire by hitting the commercial vessels. The use of GLP-1 weight loss drugs hits a new high.
15: One out of nine Americans takes GLP-1 drugs, according to a new Gallup poll. That 11% of the roughly 5,000 adults surveyed is a staggering rise from 2 years ago, when 3% said they used the weight loss medication. 68% said they took a name brand drug, such as Ozempic or Zepbound, while 19% said they took compounded drugs, unapproved by the FDA. The usage reaching a new high as obesity rates decline, falling to 36.4% from a record high of 39.9% in 2022, the year after GLP-1 medication Wegovy was first approved by the FDA to treat weight loss. Lillian Wu, Fox News.
14: The nation's three biggest airlines want you to be happy when you fly. Well, that is if you have enough money. ABC's Sherry Preston explains.
13: How you get from point A to point B on the three biggest airlines in the country is a very different experience for those who can afford to fly premium versus those of us in economy. Delta, American, and United all say they're investing more into the premium experience for those in business and first class, including chef-designed menus and gift bags that include luxury skincare products. The airlines make far more money on those more expensive business and first class seats than they do when the entire cabin of cheap seats is full up with the rest of us, so expect the trend to continue. Sherry Preston, ABC News.
14: If you want to prevent cognitive decline, take a walk, but not a casual stroll. Daria Olbinger has the story.
16: A study by the Albert Einstein College of Medicine found people in their 80s who maintain an exceptionally quick walking pace are far more likely to stay mentally sharp than their slower moving peers. Researchers say when you walk, your heart is beating faster and pumping blood not only into your muscles, but into your brain. The faster you go, the more blood that gets to the brain. Similar benefits were found in people who swim or cycle quickly, too. In New York, I'm Daria Olbinger.
14: Laurel Lee, WDBO News.
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25: From Channel 9 Eyewitness News, I'm Chief Meteorologist Tom Terry. Scattered sea breeze, thunderstorms rumbling through and cooling us down a bit as we head through the evening tonight. A little bit less rain on Wednesday, a hot 96, and Thursday, 97. That'll be close to record highs through the end of the week. From Channel 9 Eyewitness News, I'm Certified Chief Meteorologist Tom Terry.
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1: Oh, girl, third hour of Fox Across America with Jimmy Failla. We are, of course, broadcasting nationally from our New York City headquarters, where they are monitoring a office building for all intents and purposes. It was the former Pfizer building on 42nd Street. They say it could be on the verge of collapsing. If so, it would be the second biggest collapse of the week after Graham Plattner's campaign. We will keep you up to date on that and all things politics. Sunny Joy Nelson's coming by, former worker inside the Trump White House. She's running her own comm shop now. She's going to react to the Graham Plattner latest. And we're going to get into your phone calls, because the thing we always say about Fox Across America is I am not the star of the show. You guys are. That's what makes this thing unique. I am a former New York City cab driver, went to community college, and majored in Nintendo. I don't have all the answers, but what I do have is a one-of-a-kind audio offering where Fox News, through some spectacular confluence of events, has decided to give a bunch of people like you and me access to about 200 radio stations across the country to do whatever the hell we want for 3 hours a day.
2: That can't be good.
1: I don't know that it'll be good, but it'll be a good time, and that's the bottom line.
3: Can you dig it? Can you dig it? Can you dig it?
1: So 888-788-9910, you know the deal. You could be a Republican or a Democrat, independent, libertarian. None of it matters. Just don't be a bang. Back in action. And we're going right to the phones. 888-788-9910. The Plattner latest. We start with Pat. She's up in Essex, Vermont. Yo, Pat, what's happening on WVMT?
4: Hey.
1: Hey, girl.
4: We're still trying to get you back to spank puppy.
1: You have the, well, that sounds like a Graham Plattner euphemism, Pat. Can we just be up front?
4: Yeah, it does. It does, but we loved it when you came and visited us. We'd love to have you back up here.
1: Well, we're working
4: on
1: it.
4: Hey, I wanted to mention about, I just heard you say that Bernie Sanders did retract his support, but just wanted to people to remember back in 1972, Bernie Sanders wrote this piece of fiction, is what he called it, called Man and Woman. And it was published in the alternative Vermont newspaper, the Vermont Freeman. And this essay, basically, he mentions a woman fantasizing being raped by three men simultaneously.
1: Sheesh.
4: And when he was questioned about it, he said it was a piece of fiction and it was a poorly written attempt to discuss gender stereotypes. Yeah, so, you know, just his support behind Plattner in the beginning, even when these allegations were being made, it really makes you question, you know, good old Bernie.
1: Yeah, he's a dirtbag. Plattner, obviously a dirtbag. And just to be clear, what I find so fascinating about today is it's not his character that's forcing them to retract their endorsement. It's his odds of winning. They realize his odds of winning are gone now, so they're all backing off. But understand, what we found out yesterday is not much different from anything we found out in the previous weeks.
4: You're right.
1: Dirtbags.
4: You're right.
1: Weird stuff.
4: It absolutely, you know, when they thought he stood some chance, or they thought they could push him over the line, I think that's what they were feeling like. Their notoriety was going to push him over, you know, and get elected. And then he would be very easily would do their bidding. And when they realized that wasn't going to happen, they're all dropping ship. You know, they're all scattering like rats.
1: Yep, for real. We're going to get a smoke signal from Elizabeth Warren any minute now. It's coming.
4: That's right.
1: It ain't looking good. Pat, we'll hang. I owe you a hangout up in Burlington. I'm working on it behind the scenes. I actually am. So stay tuned, Pat.
4: Awesome.
1: It's coming. We'll talk soon, girlfriend. Be well. The great Pat. Let's head down to Florida. Wally, St. Petersburg Beach, Florida. Wally, I ain't talked to you in a while. How you doing?
5: It's been a while, Jimmy. I've got some breaking news on the Graham Plattner campaign.
1: Ooh. Give it to me.
5: My sources in my head are telling me that James Carville George Stephanopoulos and Hillary Clinton are taking over his campaign because they have a track record of success getting an alleged rapist elected to the presidency, so a Senate seat should be no problem.
1: It is. I actually sadly think his campaign is being obviously dragged down by all of these accusations, and they're making a sitcom. They're reviving the show Eight Is Enough, because I don't see him surviving this. For all the good intentions behind your humor here, Wally, once you see like the DNC say they're not going to spend money on campaign ads, like he basically now is blowing the next few hours trying to see if he can sell people on the idea that the establishment wants to take him out. I'm a fighter. You should stick with me. That whole song and dance. But there's no way out of this. Like it is. He's going to have to resolve.
5: You should have a psychiatrist on because he is a true sociopath.
1: I know he is. You're not wrong about that. Because I have a clip to play here of him going on MSNBC like 3 weeks ago. And being like, no, there's no other stories out there. There's nothing that could possibly drop. And what we're really being told about yesterday's allegation is not so much that that was the straw that broke the camel's back, so much as it was a speed bump before something even bigger that apparently is on the horizon. So all of it a mess. But I don't doubt your James Carville idea has legs. If you go down to the local Bass Pro Shop, I'm pretty sure he's cooking meth in the fitting room. So just knock on the door.
5: Can you handle one other breaking news?
1: Oh, no. Here we go. Give it to me, Wal.
5: The ACLU has done a concession on transgender athletes, and they will allow any record, sports record, by a transgender athlete to come with an asterisk with an appendage next to it.
1: Hey, there it is, Wally, everybody. Good stuff, man. I'll see you soon.
2: Get him out of here. Get him out.
1: Wally's always a good time. Just right straight through the phones. Mike is in Traverse City, Michigan. Yo, Mike.
6: Jimmy, how are you?
1: I'm doing it, man. What a nutty day on the radio.
6: Yeah. Hey, first, congrats on your show. It's excellent. You know, thanks. Your mixture of humor and facts is very effective.
1: Thanks,
6: so
1: man.
6: That's why I tune in.
1: Well, thanks for that. Yeah, I'll stick with these drugs. Keep it going. Thank you.
6: Yeah. you know, Elizabeth Warren issue, it just really grinds me. It's something like there were people out there that did not get those scholarships.
1: Yep.
6: Or her position in her at Harvard or wherever it was where she was working because she said she was Native American. I mean, it was identity fraud. And no one's really, I mean, let's find the faces behind those people. Where are the people who could have been there in those positions? It's just kind of shocking to me that, and for her to even show her face to me is just unbelievable.
1: Yes.
6: I don't understand how these people can even
1: show
6: their face in public, honestly.
1: I agree with you. One of the reasons I make fun of her relentlessly, like even on my TV show, is because these people get let off the hook. And they're actually the worst people out there. Like Elizabeth Warren's one of those people that not only endorses a grand platner, but says the rest of us are Nazi dirtbag white supremacists. The whole country's racist. She's actually proof of how not racist we are. Like it's actually easier to get a scholarship now by pretending to be a minority than it is by just being a member of a majority population, which she was at the time she applied to college and got into politics. So she literally faked minority status to get ahead. If we're a racist country, claiming minority status would not be an advantage.
6: Yeah, it's a great point. Excellent point.
1: I'm trying over here.
6: Kudos to Fetterman, too. I mean, he was the only shining light in the Democratic Party recently that was calling out Platner. And, it's very interesting to see. Thanks for him to.
1: Yeah, I know.
6: Out as he did.
1: Yeah, they're trying like hell to chase him out of the Democratic Party. They hate him so much because he's telling you the truth. Like they have no morality and there's no standards. Like when it comes to the Israel thing, as you know, where I'm at in New York, this whole Mamdani wing of the Democratic Party wants to actually blow up Israel. Like, this isn't about coexistence. This isn't about differences of opinion. This is about raging anti-Semitism. And he's the only guy who calls it out. And I bring that up because, again, Fetterman was the one Democrat who stood up for the Israeli hostages. And he looks like he has hostages. Like, it's pretty crazy to think he'd be the voice of reason. But, Mike, great analysis here. Definitely keep it coming. We'll do it again, brother. Be well. The great Mike, Traverse City, Michigan. Troy is in Elkhart County, Indiana. Yo, Troy.
7: Hey, Jimmy, thanks for making us laugh all the time.
1: Of course, my man. I'm trying over here. Talk to me. What's happening out in Elkhart at the RV Hall of Fame?
7: Hey, had a good idea for you. I was always a big Rodney Dangerfield fan.
1: Oh, yeah.
7: And now that the Link man's graduating high school, you and him should star in a remake of Back to School.
1: With Thornton Mellon?
7: Yes.
1: That is,
7: and you could spoof other movies and work in some of your sound drops. Like you could have Julian Michaels playing Dean Wormer yelling at you, telling you fat, drunk, and stupid is no way to go through life.
1: Hey, you're tall and fat. Yeah, you're short and ugly. Give me my pen back. I love that movie. He does the triple Lindy, Rodney Dangerfield. Back to School is an all-time great. Lincoln, as it stands, thinks he's going to college to be a phys ed major. So I don't know if his acting career is ready to go just yet, but he's going to be on my TV show either this week or next week. I am going to pitch him on the air your idea, like it's Shark Tank, and we'll see if we can get the Link man to commit.
7: Awesome. But yeah, I've always been a big Roddy Dangerfield fan, and you right up there with them.
1: Oh, hot damn. Troy, I'll give you the $50 for saying that later. Good stuff. We'll do it again soon, brother. I love you. Give my best to everybody at MNC 95.3 FM. Listen, if you've ever been to Elkhart, Indiana, to the RV Hall of Fame, where I had the pleasure of doing daytime stand-up comedy at the RV Hall of Fame.
8: Well, that's the dumbest thing I've heard of.
1: Nah, we had the greatest time. That was an outrageous time. And I love everybody at MNC. And we'll be out there soon enough, I'm sure. I actually have a gig coming up in Indianapolis, November 14th. All of my stand-up dates are at foxacrossamerica.com. The next swing is in California. Lincoln is opening for me, my dirtbag son. July 17th in Monterey, July 18th in Napa, and then July 25th, we are out at the Grove in Anaheim. Hot damn. The Jackson 3, me, Jenny, and Lincoln will be on the road. So if you want to go to the shows, foxacrossamerica.com. But we're going back to the phones. In the very next segment, some of my favorite people ever are on hold, including, I believe, the friskiest woman who's ever called into the show. So don't go anywhere. We're back after this.
0: The host who always has gifts for his listeners.
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0: is Fox Across America with Jimmy Fallon. I got to shout out my girl, Laura Smith. We were just listening to a caller from 95.3 MNC out in Elkhart, Indiana. I was building a Mount Rushmore for people in radio that I'm crazy about. Laura Smith would be two of the four people on the Mount Rushmore. She's that cool. I know her mom, too. We actually hung out in Elkhart. They're great people. But more ladies making headlines in this segment, starting with my girl Jacqueline down in Port Charlotte, Florida. Hey, girl.
1: Jimmy.
0: What's happening?
1: Jimmy.
0: I'm saying.
1: How you doing?
0: Better now. You're always good for morale. What's going on down there?
1: Man, I'm your number one fan.
0: Oh, Jack, you're sweet talking me. I can't wait to see where this is going. I'm kidding. What's happening?
1: You know, you're one of the first persons on Twitter that actually said, hey, back.
0: Do you know,
1: I was so excited.
0: Oh, come on. Well, I, as you can tell from the grammar, run all of my social media.
1: Well, you do a good job. I listen every day working in a garden out in the heat. The Florida heat, and you wouldn't keep me, or I wouldn't be able to keep going without.
0: Oh, come on. I didn't know that. That's pretty rad to me because, like, I want you to know this. When I was a cab driver, you've probably heard me mention this. Radio made my shift. If I had, like, a good three-hour show, it, like, so picked up my 12-hour shift. So the idea that I can move anyone's day along, like, that is the coolest currency that I could accumulate. You know what I'm saying?
1: Yes.
0: Oh,
1: I just wanted to call in and tell you that.
0: Oh, come
1: just
0: on.
1: So you know.
0: You buttered me up.
1: You're awesome.
0: Oh, Jack, you're awesome. What are we planting these days? What's going on in the garden? Tell me you're at least growing weed or something profitable.
1: Oh, I wish. Nah, just the basics.
0: All right. Well, that's not nothing. And it is just, so do I get honorary planting credit for being a part of this production?
1: Oh, hell yeah.
0: I'm throwing that on my resume in case Fox heard the first hour of the show and they throw me out of here. It got a little rowdy.
1: Thank you.
0: Oh, I love that. Well, listen, I'm going to be in your hood. I got all kinds of stand-up coming up in the spring and in the fall. You'll hear about it. And if you're around, you better come hang out. We'll plant some flowers in the green room or something.
1: Sounds good, Jimmy.
0: I love you, Jacqueline. Keep playing good ball out there, right, girlfriend?
1: You too.
0: The best. See you on Twitter. There she goes, Jacqueline. She's planting all kinds of stuff down in Florida. I got to tell you this, man. The only type of radio show I'm doing is the one I wished I could listen to in my cab. I wanted something like political that was also nonsensical. Like this show sounds like pirate radio. Like I've tied up the real host in a corner and I'm now just doing the show and making ransom demands to management. I kind of wanted that. And man, am I in luck because that's exactly the type of show we have. But no conversation about people who have a screw loose would be complete without Judy. Joining us from Cleveland, Ohio. Judy, you're back on the show.
2: Oh, man, I am. I was laughing so hard about your monkey in space and your everything. But I got to tell you something, Jimmy. This is hilarious. 78-year-old woman here, okay? Very active, though.
0: I can tell.
2: Listen, I'm with it. Okay. But anyway, you were saying this morning, you said, okay. And I'm laughing. Okay. And then you said, I mean, I don't know how many ways can you say it? So what do? I Google ways to say masturbate. Okay. There's like hundreds. My favorite thing, the tug of war with Cyclops. Okay. I mean, they wank. Oh my God.
0: It's all There's here,
2: hundreds.
0: Judy.
2: Jimmy.
0: It's all
2: look
0: here.
2: It up. It's all there. I'm looking at the list, okay?
0: I know.
2: But the mere fact of him playing tug-of-war with Cyclops in a porta-potty, I mean, think about it. The smells, the heat, that's enough to make you not want to vote for this imbecile.
0: In theory, but they got some weird people up in Maine. I don't know what to tell you.
2: I know.
0: But
2: I'll tell you what, you were talking about orangutans fighting and, you know, all this other stuff. Me and Jacqueline are going to have to fight because I'm your greatest fan.
0: Oh, Jacqueline!
2: I never watch a show. We could fight, like in the mud, in her garden.
0: You just...
2: It would be great, wouldn't it?
0: This just descended into mud wrestling. I mean, that's...
2: Oh, but my arthritis.
0: Well...
2: I don't know what this arthritis, Jimmy. I'm not sure about that.
0: I don't know, but...
2: You'd love it. I'd lay it on my back in the mud. So, I mean, you know.
0: Well, with all this mud wrestling talk, Graham Platner's about to head back into the porta potty. Judy.
2: But Google masturbate.
0: No, I'm good. Judy, I'm good. It's okay. We still love you. You go delete your search history and have a wonderful afternoon, girlfriend. I'll talk to you soon.
2: All
0: The great Judy, believe the hype. The last time Judy was on, she was so frisky that a second guy called in asking for a phone number. I'm not even kidding. And I would have given it out if I had it on me, and I'm sure she would have taken the call. That is a frisky Fraulein out there in Cleveland, Ohio. Take it from a guy who knows a thing or two about the women of Ohio. They're all nuts. But don't go anywhere. Sunny Joy Nelson, she can pass a psych test. She worked in the Trump White House. She joins us next on Fox Across America.
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4: I'm Laurel Lee. Our top story, it appears several cargo ships in the Strait of Hormuz were struck by Iranian missiles.
5: The UK Navy confirmed the attacks, and several reports say three ships were hit over the past 24 hours. In response, the Treasury Department has canceled the license that allows for the sale of Iranian oil. An official called Iran's actions wholly unacceptable. Oil prices were higher following the reports of the attacks. The strikes jeopardize a memorandum of understanding signed less than 3 weeks ago in which Iran agreed to stop attacks in the Strait. I'm Chris Caraggio.
4: Now we're hearing that the U.S. has struck Iran in response to those Iranian attacks on the three commercial vessels. CENTCOM says Iran violated the ceasefire by hitting the vessels. The leadership of a major cultural institution comes under attack by the Trump administration.
6: The White House stepping up its efforts to force changes at Washington's prominent cultural and historical institutions. In a report released on Independence Day, branding the leadership of the Smithsonian Institution, especially the National Museum of American History, as radical activists who are untrustworthy. This signals the president's potential move to appoint his own team and comes months after he revealed his intention to push through changes with an executive order that the AP says targets funding for programs advancing culture he deems too liberal. The Organization of American Historians blasting the report as a partisan ideological attack in the guise of historical critique. Lillian Wu, Fox News.
4: If life has you stressed out, maybe blame your zip code.
7: A new Wallet Hub study ranks Detroit as the most stressed city in America, followed by Baltimore and Cleveland. Researchers looked at everything from money troubles and work stress to health and family issues. Meanwhile, the least stressed residents can be found in South Burlington, Vermont, along with Fremont and Irvine, California. The study compared more than 180 cities using 39 different metrics. In other words, before you pack up for a new job or to move home, make sure the city isn't offering a complimentary side of anxiety. I'm Monica Nelson.
4: Laurel Lee, WDBO News.
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0: Hey, this is Scott Inez, and look who's here in the studio with me. 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
13: From Channel 9 Eyewitness News, I'm Chief Meteorologist Tom Terry. Scattered sea breeze, thunderstorms rumbling through and cooling us down a bit as we head through the evening tonight. A little bit less rain on Wednesday, a hot 96, and Thursday, 97. That'll be close to record highs through the end of the week. From Channel 9 Eyewitness News, I'm Certified Chief Meteorologist Tom Terry.
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14: 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And rely on Ed Torrance for Orlando's most frequent traffic reports.
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0: Unstoppable, undefeated, undisputed, Sunny Joy Nelson making her debut on the show. Hey, girl.
16: Jimmy, how can I live up to that introduction? That was crazy. Thank you for having me.
0: I actually owed you better now that I see you on the Zoom and realize we're wearing like matching pink.
16: It's because we planned it, you know?
0: We look like we're about to compete on Dancing with the Stars.
16: Maybe that's where we go next after this. Although I'm a little pregnant for that, so we might need to wait a little bit.
0: Yeah, you're right about that because I also look pregnant. No one's going to vote for us. plus
16: next year.
0: Yeah, we should sit out this season because we're probably going to have to compete against Graham Plattner if we go on this year.
16: Oh my gosh, don't even get me started on that. This guy, man, he can't stay out of the news. If it's not one allegation, it's the next. And they are really stacking up against him. But my question for you, Jimmy, is what is it going to take for all Democrats to come out against him and say, this is not our guy? You know, this guy just has way too many skeletons in the closet. But if it's not that, if it's not all of these really concerning allegations against him, if it's not the Nazi tattoo,

0: to the government. Mom Dottie's about to go down there and wrap it all up. It ain't good.
1: I know, but unfortunately, it's not just staying in New York. We saw in Colorado a few days ago with their primaries where Democratic Socialists are beating these, we can call them old school Democrats. I'm not sure if they quite live up to that terminology. Yeah. But this ideology is taking over the party. And, you know, it might play for some of these Democrat voters, but I think that it is not going to play at all in the general electorate come this November. But you have to ask yourself, why is this happening? Why is it gaining so much momentum right now? Mm-hmm. And I think really it's two things. You know, the education system has completely failed our youth. The education system doesn't teach history correctly. It doesn't teach about the dangers of socialism, how it leads to communism, all of the downfalls that it has. But really, the blame doesn't stop there. I think personally that parents have completely abdicated their role in teaching their children about the history of the United States, teaching children to love the United States, and they've let the education system take it over, and we see where that's gotten us.
0: Yeah, we're talking to Sonny Joy Nelson, best of the best. but it is someone who describes themselves as pregnant, as a gestating person, I believe is the clinical term where I live here in New York.
1: Yes.
0: As a birthing person yourself, you do realize what an outsized, you know, impact parents have if they do their job correctly or incorrectly. And you're right to say that there are so many people just on a basic level. Okay, before it even gets to socialism and the historical illiteracy that you have to be a part of to believe it could work this time around, it's just this basic lack of decency that, you know, the kids that are socialist are also the kids who think the cops shouldn't exist, that ICE doesn't have a right to enforce immigration laws. And that is a real fundamental broken compass that has to start in the house. Like, you don't find yourself spitting on a cop in a viral video if you were raised to know right from wrong.
1: Yep, that's absolutely true. And I don't know how we've gotten here as a society where parents have just completely said, hey, you know what, whatever they want to do, I'm just going to let, well, you know what, actually, I think because it's easier. It's easier for parents to say, well, that's really up to the education system to teach my children all about history. I did my time. I learned what I had to do. They've completely abdicated their role. And now, honestly, is a great time for parents to come back to that as we celebrate the 250th year of our great country. Now is a time for an awakening of parents to step up and teach their children about civics. You know, we see survey after survey, poll after poll, where the majority of Americans could not pass the basic citizenship test. Yeah. No one knows anything about civics. No one knows anything about how our government works. It's a really sad state of affairs that we're here. And we've seen generation after generation as parents keep just neglecting this role, society going downhill.
0: Yeah.
1: And it's not going to change until parents step up and do what they're supposed to do.
0: Yeah, you got to own it, man. I mean, I can tell you this. I was a mess. I was a cab driver. My wife had a baby. And the minute Maury Povich said it was mine, I was like, I got to get my act together. Maury's right. Sorry to disappoint these other nine guys on the stage, but it's time to step up. And, you know, I'm joking, but it's true. That's the point. It is true. And this is what kills me, man, is obviously socialism is supposed to be, in theory, a we're all in this together, even though it doesn't work that way because you're just redistributing wealth and the government can't produce it. And of course, it ends with us in breadlines. But the point is, if you are a person that gravitates towards the we're all in this together, then you do have an obligation to the rest of us to raise decent kids. And there is nobody showing up at one of these protests that has good, you can't have good parents and be one of those people that's saying, I'm not celebrating America 250. Like, if your parents are even reasonably intelligent, you realize you hit the lottery.
1: Stupid. Well, and here's the thing with socialism, too. You know, we see it sounds good. I'm sure it sounds great to young people, especially those that maybe have not had that many jobs in their life and they're just getting started and they're trying to figure out what it is they believe. Sure, socialism sounds great. It sounds like it has all these wonderful ideas to make everyone happy and healthy and whatever. But there's nothing to back it up. There's no historical evidence to back it up that says it works. This is the way to go. This is the system in which we should use. Mm-hmm. But it's time for parents to really step in. And if the parents are not going to do it, I mean, we see the Trump admin is doing a great job.

0: and handing education rights back to the states, letting the states figure out what works best for their state as we try to fix the education system. It's been broken for so long. Our national report card is terrible. Linda McMahon is doing a great job there, trying to work herself out of a job. So, you know, thank goodness if parents are not going to step up for it, at least we have the president and the admin that are trying to rekindle this love of country and rekindle just basic civic understandings.
1: Imagine that. We're talking to Sonny Joy Nelson, if you're just joining us on the Zoom. Fellow Pink Panther, we're rocking it out. The Linda McMahon Department of Education story is one of my favorite political debates in the world because everybody tries to make the case that we can't abolish the Department of Education because we're ranked 42nd in the world in some of these key areas. But that is a self-own because we were ranked first in the world when we founded the Department of Education, were we not?
0: Totally. That is a cell phone. That's a great way to describe it. And since the Department of Education has been around, it has gone downhill significantly. We've seen our students get dumber and dumber and dumber because all these excuses are made for students. Instead of requiring them to live up to a standard that as Americans, we should require, there should be basic math math competencies. There should be basic reading understandings. All of these things where we are failing, China is placing a big importance on their education system. Yeah. And we see, you know, whether it be things like TikTok, where TikTok in China is all educational. It's on space. It's on all these educational things. And our TikTok is all focused on, you know, silly dancing. So, you know, thank goodness we have Linda in there that's making a real change.
1: Amen. And thank goodness for you, Sonny Joy Nelson. I thought this was a smashing debut on the show. Did you have fun, I hope?
0: I sure did, Jimmy. You made my afternoon, I got to tell you.
1: Come on, Sonny, you're buttering me up. Well, let's definitely do it again. We're all excited to know that you're breeding and that there's another one of you coming into the world. I consider that, you know, a positive thing. Like sometimes, honestly, you're going to find this in your travels in life. You'll be at weddings or at birth announcements where your initial instinct is like, oh, God, not them. You know what I mean? When I heard you were pregnant, I was actually happy for the country. And I can't say that about everybody I know who's about to go into labor. So thank you for boosting my spirit, Sonny.
0: This is my second one. So yeah. I'm hoping that I keep the ball rolling and that I'm raising good little citizens.
1: Yo, you got us beat. We only had one kid. The state asked us to stop breeding after the first report card. They were like,
0: you got to get out of New York.
1: Good stuff. We'll do it again soon. You're the best.
0: Thank you.
1: There you go. The great Sonny Joy Nelson. Think about this through the lens of sports really quick. The Department of Education spends more money per capita in this country on educating children than any other country in the world, and we finish in 42nd place. If you had the highest payroll in sports and you were in 42nd place, they'd get rid of everybody. And if you don't believe me, ask the New York Mets manager who just got fired a week ago for pretty much the same thing. Brilliant hang with the great Sonny Joy Nelson. We're going back to your calls after this on Fox Across America.
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11: Bottom of the ninth on Fox Across America with Jimmy Fallon. Heading back up to WVMT in Vermont real quick. Dennis on the line. Yo, Dennis, what's happening?
12: So, Jimmy, I was in a dilemma on the 4th of July as to where we should have our family outing. So we could either go north to Burlington and allow local cranky Church Street authors and artists put us to sleep lecturing us and listening to their recitations of collected poems that don't rhyme. Or we could go south to Rutland and watch the Demolition Derby. So God bless Rutland, USA. They had a veteran and active duty honor, and they had the crowd stand up for an ovation. Mm-hmm. And had us stand up, and the crowd cheered us on. So two people tapped me on the shoulder and said, thanks for your service. And I said, I thought, really, I can't believe the rest of you guys paid me to do that.
11: Well, I will tell you one thing, man. If you were in any town that was celebrating the 4th of July, you were in a good town. But that is the litmus test. The towns that were complaining, you know, like, let me ask you this. Let's say you went to, like, Stowe. Do you know where Stowe is?
12: Yeah, I know where Stowe is.
11: I have stayed at Stowe with Jenny and Lincoln. I don't know the answer to this question. Does Stowe, Vermont celebrate the 4th of July, or was I staying in, like, a commie haven?
12: No, you were with a bunch of other New Yorkers, but listen, last time I was up at the Burlington Poetry Read, virtually every poem I heard could have been entitled, Stick 'em Up, Bleep Hole.
11: This is what I have to look forward to when I make it up there for comedy. I'm working on it, Dennis. You're doing nothing to dissuade me right now.
12: Jimmy, if I do anything to improve your show, as you know, means you got a lot of work to do.
11: You're not right. You're not wrong about that. Take a bow, Dennis. Great stuff as always, brother. We love you. The great Dennis in Salisbury, Vermont. Shout out to everybody listening on WVMT. I do their morning show quite a bit, calling in, getting caught up on things, stuff of that nature. We did an event there. I mean, it's got to be 6-7 years ago now, at a venue that we love, hold near and dear to our hearts, called the Spanked Puppy. And I point out that it's a bar because, as I said to a caller earlier, Pat, the Spanked Puppy sounds like a Graham Platner euphemism. It truly does. But today was one of those days, and I'm going to discuss this with Laura Ingraham on her show, where there really is this political Rorschach test taking place all across the country right now, where people see what they want to see. Okay? There's no shared truth. That's why I try to do this kumbaya show where I go, well, you're all welcome. Doesn't matter how you vote. If you're cool, you could be a part of my show.
13: This sounds very gay.
11: Yeah, I get that a lot, especially with this pink members only jacket that I'm rocking right now. But the reason you try to do that is because we are lacking in so many different perspectives, like collective perspectives. Like we mentioned the 4th of July. America just turned 250 years old, which is psychotic. Okay, but it's amazing. Here we are. And, you know, if you are in on the joke, if you grew up and you were raised right, you know you are part of humanity's 1%. You know, Bernie Sanders talks about the 1%. But if you are an American citizen, you live in the 1% of humanity based on the conveniences here, the opportunities here, the religious tolerance, sexual tolerance, the gender ideology, everything in between. No matter what you are, no matter what you identify as, this is the most tolerant and inclusive place in the world for you to be yourself. So you understand the people that are out there bitching about America on the 4th of July don't have a plan B. None of them are about to leave because we have it better here than anyone else does anywhere in the world. And I think that really is in terms of a litmus test for you and the people around you. Okay. If you're hanging out with people who are like, no, America, we're colonizers and all of that nonsense, like they're just stupid people. Okay, because no country has done more in its history to correct and level the playing field for minorities and women and any other, you know, any other group that's been oppressed at some point in their life than this one has. And that's why the Graham Platner thing is such a watershed moment for all of us, because it truly represents that demarcation point where everybody officially stopped listening to themselves. The Democrats told us for 10 years that Donald Trump was literally Hitler. And it was okay to say Hitler because all the comparisons were there.
14: When is the time to sound the alarm? When is the time to start saying, well, does this look like Germany in 1932?
15: Increasingly, Donald Trump is turning this nation into Nazi Germany.
16: If the party nominates Hitler, you're going to vote for him? I mean, that's what I don't get.
17: I want to start using the word fascist.
18: Yeah, he's a fascist.
17: And the tendencies, many tendencies like Adolf Hitler.
18: Yeah.
17: I said it, throw me off the air.
19: I hate comparing Trump to Hitler because Hitler could concentrate for more than 30 seconds and had normal-sized human hands.
20: You actually draw a line from Nazi Germany to the U.S. southern border. You remember that back then, boatloads of refugees were turned back.
21: Let's put up Charles Lindbergh and the 1940s Nazi sympathizers. They were also called Make America First.
18: I'm surrounded by idiots.
11: The Nazis were not, they were not called the George Lane people, Make America First. Trump's is Make America Great Again. And to be clear, everybody in that montage has already voted for a Democrat president whose slogan was Make America Great Again.
21: I believe that together we can make America great again.
11: And that's the point. They're not even listening to themselves. After 10 years of Trump as Hitler, every single person in that montage endorsed Graham Plattner, a guy with an actual Nazi tattoo on his chest.
22: Democrats are so full of crap.
11: And I don't want you to be mad at them. I want you to be not mad at your dopey Democrat brother-in-law or your sister-in-law or whoever the hell is out there, you know, that's kind of been gaslit by these yam bags for the better part of the last 10 years, because they got us to a place where people's emotions became their facts and they were so blinded by emotion. You know how they tell you you shouldn't do things when you're emotional. Don't ever bet with your heart. Don't ever make a decision when you're emotional, because emotion oftentimes will deny you self-awareness. You know when you get in a fight with somebody and when you make up, you go, hey, sorry, I said that. I was mad. I wasn't really thinking coherently. The Democrats have been operating from such a place of anger for so long, it never even dawned on them how many egregious offenses they were committing in endorsing a guy, Graham Plattner, who is now being forced to drop out because of something we all knew to be true the minute he burst onto the scene. That's today's lesson. If you hate something long enough, you eventually become it. Not good.
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0: I'm Dave Packer. Structural specialists are inside the under-renovation Midtown Manhattan high-rise building that buckled at the 21st floor today. This past hour, Buildings Commissioner Ahmad Tighani says they feel confident the building is stable thanks to the emergency shoring measures.
1: We've been monitoring the building for many hours and have not seen any movement. We have monitoring positions set up outside and inside the building that's allowing us to track the situation.
0: The building, once headquarters to Pfizer, is being converted into apartments. Maine Democratic Senate nominee Graham Plantner is facing calls to step down after allegations of sexual assault. Now, Maine Democratic Party Executive Director Devon Murphy Anderson is confirming reports that Plantner, the campaign, has been trying to influence the process for selecting a replacement Senate nominee.
2: We have repeatedly reiterated to Graham Plantner's team that they have no role in determining our next Democratic nominee for the U.S. Senate, nor in determining what this process looks like.
0: Plantner called the allegation categorically false and said he's taking time to reflect on the best path forward. CENTCOM says U.S. airstrikes tonight hit over 80 targets as a direct response to Iran's attacks on three commercial vessels transiting through the Strait of Hormuz. United Nations Emergency Relief Coordinator Tom Fletcher is in Venezuela to help coordinate recovery from last month's earthquakes. UN spokesman Stephanie Dujarric.
3: The World Food Program provided ready-to-eat food kits to nearly 2,400 people and family food baskets to over 4,100 at response centers and shelters that have been set up.
0: Venezuela now says the death toll from the quakes is more than 3,600. And Prince Harry losing his privacy battle with the Daily Mail newspaper. The court said he and other claimants failed to make their case. You're listening to ABC News.
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15: 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Scattered sea breeze thunderstorms rumbling through and cooling us down a bit as we head through the evening tonight. A little bit less rain on Wednesday, a hot 96, and Thursday, 97. That'll be close to record highs through the end of the week. From Channel 9 Eyewitness News, I'm Certified Chief Meteorologist Tom Terry.
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21: All right, let's do it. 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
22: Yep.
23: Oh, no! We suck again!
21: From the soccer game last night, and it's over.
24: You know what's crazy is with all that drama, and we talked about the drama a lot.
21: Yeah.
24: Trump was talking about it and all that stuff. I totally forgot to even think about turning on the TV. I totally forgot about it until I woke up this morning. The game.
22: Oh, wow.
21: Okay, I admit, I was doing a bunch of yard work. It took longer than I thought. I get in, showered or whatever, and I'm like, oh, yeah, that game's probably coming on. I forgot what time it was on. So I tune in just in time to see they're celebrating the goal, the one goal that the United States got.
22: Mm-hmm.
21: Then I watch it 2 minutes later, and, of course, Belgium scores again.
22: Mm-hmm.
21: And then, listen, and I know soccer fans can email and educate me on the beauty of the game and all that. The next several minutes is nothing but boredom for me. I'm just checking out my phone. I'm looking at other things. I know there's nonstop action, but it's like a pass here, a pass there. It's kicked over this side. It's like there's no shots on goal.
22: No.
21: You're just kind of waiting for it to happen.
22: Mm-hmm.
21: And again, I'm not a soccer fan. I'm one of those people that would only tune in on an occasion like this.
22: Well, I thought today when I woke up, I said to myself, well, I don't have to pay attention to soccer anymore like usual.
21: Mm-hmm. Right.
22: Yeah.
21: Yeah.
22: And I think, and by the way, if you love soccer, I get it. I understand, okay? I'm not downing soccer. You want to play soccer, you love soccer, fine by me.
21: No, for the people that say, I think boring or baseball is boring, I understand why they think that. If you played it since you were 4 years old, there's nuances that you can watch and be into it. I get all of that.
22: Well, there's also a pitch clock. You can only step out so many times. I mean, the game does move much quicker now.
21: But again, it's not to get into an argument about what's more or whatever.
22: No.
21: It's just if it's not your thing,
22: right.
21: I mean, I'm never going to love soccer. So, yes, we're back to it now.
22: Do the clock right. Set it for 15 minutes or whatever and count it down.
21: You don't like the count up
22: added
21: to 45.
22: Time. I don't even understand it.
21: Yeah. So now this part's over, and the prediction will be soccer is the future of America, and it's not going
22: to
21: happen.
22: I saw a guy in Outkick today that had a poll that started, what's more likely to happen in the next 50 years? Browns win a Super Bowl, U.S. men win World Cup.
21: We'll see what happens.
22: Yeah, it could be Browns win Super Bowl.
21: And then
22: we're way behind in that world right now.
21: With big news from the Democratic Party, with what's going on in Maine.
23: Oh, no! We suck again!
21: Well, yes, you do.
22: Yep.
21: Because you got another crazy candidate. But man, oh man, this is like next level. You knew something else was coming with Graham Plattner. You didn't know it was going to be, he basically raped me.
22: Yeah,
21: whoa.
24: Got into a woman's house that he had been seeing kind of casually through a dating app or whatever, a hookup app, and then, well, forced himself on her despite her saying no over and over again. That's her side of the story.
21: Well, Jake Tapper had the interview on CNN. Yeah. It's like Politico breaks the story.
22: Mm-hmm.
21: She's talking to Jake Tapper, and then he phrases the question this way.
25: Did Graham Plattner rape you?
26: By definition, yes. Absolutely.
25: Because he had non-consensual sex with you.
26: Yeah.
25: Forced himself on you.
26: Mm-hmm.
25: After you had told him no and fought him off.
26: Yeah. He violated multiple layers of consent that night.
21: Man. I don't know what was up with Jake Tapper's microphone there.
22: Yeah, I don't know. Pool room. He was in the swimming pool room changing, getting ready to go out.
21: I had people texting me, did Robbins go monkey buttons on Jake Tapper's mic?
22: You know what? I've had enough of that crap. I had nothing to do with any of that.
21: That's what I said.
22: Nothing.
21: Robbins had nothing to do with it. That's what I said. He did not go monkey buttons there. That's not on him.
22: Dang.
21: But this Jenny Rancico then went into sort of what happened that night, that they had texted earlier in the day, and she told him, I don't want you to come over. But she left her door unlocked. And then he just kind of comes in, comes upstairs, and she's on the couch. And
26: so he had kind of, like, jumped on top of me and indicated that he had intentions that were sexual in nature. And I remember just at first being like, hey, I'm not into this. Like, don't, I'm not in the mood. Like, don't, whatever. And it got to the point where I was like, okay, I feel like I've said this enough times. Like, he's not listening to me or he's not hearing me. And I looked at him and I remember this very specific look in his eyes. And I could smell alcohol and I was like, this is different. He is heavily intoxicated. Like, and that blank stare was kind of like a photographic memory that I still have of that night.
21: Yeah. Mm-hmm. And then that happens.
24: Mm-hmm. You know, oh boy. I don't know what actually happened that night. I think, man, it is, though, and not to defend Graham Plattner, because that guy is a walking red flag.
21: 100%.
24: Mm-hmm. That being said, man, the timing of all of this is just very suspect. It's like, okay, now you've got, because like everyone was standing by him when it was him sexually assaulting or being rough with Lindsay Feifeld.
21: Right? Yes.
24: Everything was fine then. It's like, oh, well, she's a conservative, so blah, doesn't really matter. Don't believe all women anymore. Everything was fine when it's, well, he has a Nazi tattoo, but he was a war hero and he made mistakes. What?
21: Mm-hmm.
24: Okay. Everything was cool when he's talking about la, la, la in the porta potty.
21: Yeah.
24: That's all fine and good. When he's besmirching the character of a Purple Heart recipient, that's all fine.
21: Yeah.
24: But now suddenly his polling looks terrible against Susan Collins,
21: mm-hmm.
24: and they've got a week to go before they can replace him on the ballot, suddenly this story hits with a week to go.
21: Well, not only that, and I'm not saying this woman's not telling the truth. I'm not saying that at all.
24: She might be. I believe her personally.
21: Yeah. When she says then the morning after and he's trying to put his arm around, she's like, no, what are you doing?
24: Mm-hmm.
21: Do you remember anything about last night? Anyway, no. And how does Jake Tapper just get the exclusive? Just like that.
24: That's what I'm saying, man.
21: That's also suspect.
24: You've got a lot of, I guess you would call them non-socialist Democrats.
21: Yes.
24: And there are some socialist Democrats who are saying, like even Mamdani was like, yeah, he's got to get out of the race. But a lot mm-hmm. of these people who are more the establishment types are suddenly like, yes, our party has no place for a man like this. Instead, we're going to wholeheartedly support the guy who volunteered for Al-Qaeda.
21: Exactly.
24: Like, okay.
21: Yeah, no kidding.
22: Really, well, the only criteria they had, the only thing that was done is how much do you hate Trump?
21: Well, here's something else.
22: They didn't dig into him.
21: Here's something else with this whole thing. They're trying to say, listen, this has nothing to do with politics because she likes his progressive politics mm-hmm. and she wants someone like him, right? Okay, that's part of the machine to me.
24: Yeah.
21: Because the other, you know, accusation came from a woman that they could all get behind and say, well, this is a political operative.
24: Yeah.
21: And this woman isn't that. But if it's just about getting to the truth and believing all women, no one tried to get the other woman. I felt that no one tried to get her on camera.
24: Nope.
21: Because it is different when you see a woman telling the story
24: yes.
21: than it is just reading it in print.
24: Well, and then when the New York Times ran that story about the first accuser who went public, they spent most of that article explaining her resume instead of actually explaining what she was saying happened.
21: Exactly.
24: And she put out a tour de force today on X talking about how, you know, they talked to two friends. Those two, I explicitly told them, would not have any knowledge of how he treated me. But they could confirm that I was with him for mm-hmm. those years, for that period of time. But she goes, but I gave them five names, and they never talked to the other people.
1: Right.
24: They knew about this Jenny's story. The New York Times did. But they didn't run it down.
1: No.
24: Like, what?
1: No. They were trying to add their sort of protection at the time.
24: Yeah.
1: And then the other part. Think about this. With the Joe Biden accuser, who is also credible. Mm-hmm. Did anybody talk to her in legacy media?
24: No. Morning Joe came closest, and that's because they talked to Joe Biden.
1: Yes. But no, that wasn't even a story.
24: No.
1: So my point is, yes, if legacy media and the failing New York Times, CNN, all of them, wanted to bury this the best they could, they could.
24: Mm-hmm.
1: But when Politico runs it, and then you've got CNN right on top of it same day, yeah, that crap's coordinated, dude. And I know Plattner came out and he had his, you know, pre-recorded statement. I don't see how this is going to do him any good at all. I mean, I can play part of it for you. To see, what is this, just good acting or
2: any accusation of non-consensual behavior is categorically false. Over the last 10 months, I have been deeply humbled by the faith Mainers have put in me. You have welcomed me into your homes, into your places of work, into your restaurants, into your houses of worship. You have shown that a different kind of politics, one that puts the interests of people over corporations, is not just possible, but is inevitable. So, regardless of the inaccuracy of the reporting, but mindful of the political reality it will inflict, we are taking the time to reflect on the best path forward for the state that I love, the people that I love, the movement I belong to, and the goal of defeating Susan Collins.
1: So, yeah, you're going to be out.
24: Yeah.
1: That's pretty much what it all comes down to.
15: What path forward?
24: Yeah, right.
15: There isn't one.
1: No. No. I mean, does anyone think at all there's a chance he stays in?
15: Maybe. I mean, he might win. I don't know.
24: Well, he's not going to win the general election. Will he stay in? I don't know. I think this is probably going to just turn out to be another example of Democrats not trusting their voters and parachuting somebody in at the last moment. And if he does stay in, they'll do it and then try to launch some massive write-in campaign, probably.
15: Kamala Harris just moved to Maine. Breaking news.
1: So you have a flashback, David?
24: Oh, I do, because, man, remember the we played this and Scott was beside himself because of the way this guy talks. These are the people that recruited Graham Plattner to run, talking to, I believe it was the Wall Street Journal.
1: Oh, that's right, the guy.
24: Craziest male vocal fry you'll ever hear.
1: Oh, that's the guy. Yes.
3: How did you go about vetting him? And why did you?
16: We paid a nice firm a whole chunk of money and got some stuff back.
15: Okay.
16: Some of what you've seen on the news we got back. Other stuff we didn't.
3: Did the vetting process turn up the tattoo that became so controversial?
16: No.
3: And what was your thinking there? Agree.
16: I think if what the voters wanted were people who were grown in bats and had never done or said anything that they might regret their entire lives, we'd have a very different country. Part of our thesis here is that people do not want their candidates grown in bats.
15: Oh,
16: they want
15: stop
16: people
15: it.
16: Who are real human beings, and they want people who do not look and sound like the grown people who've been leading this country off a cliff for the last century. And that was Graham.
15: Man. That is so awful.
1: That's a leader of men is what that is.
15: That, no, it's not.
1: Leader of men.
15: It's like he's putting me on.
1: Right?
15: It is.
1: Like he's punking you?
15: It's like just, yeah, I'm getting punked by this guy.
1: Four scores and 7 years ago.
15: And there's a strain to it. As well as the fry, there's a strain. Yeah.
1: This is Sparta. Ask not what your country can do for you, but what you can do for your country.
15: It's all good till he starts talking. Wow.
1: Imagine a woman going on the first date with that guy.
15: God.
1: Well, I don't think there's any fear of that happening,
15: no way.
1: If it did happen.
15: What you do?
1: About a movie?
15: Beautiful.
1: The five stories we're watching today, straight ahead right here.

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3: A new law inspired by an Alabama teen injured in a Florida shark attack may be bringing shark attack alerts directly to cell phones. President Trump signed Lulu's Law, which requires the FCC to allow wireless emergency alerts when shark attacks occur nearby. The UN Secretary General says killer robots should be outlawed. Antonio Guterres said Monday there needs to be an international ban on deadly autonomous weapons governed by artificial intelligence. Communities across the country will hold a simultaneous reading of the Declaration of Independence Wednesday. The nationwide effort is in honor of America's 250th anniversary, and you'll hear WDBO participate at 6 p.m.
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11: Markley Van Camp and Robbins Show. Jamie Markley, David Van Camp, Scott Robbins, and now the five stories we're watching today.
12: All right, ex-Florida Democrat governor, nominee, Andrew Gillum. Remember him? He barely lost to Ron DeSantis, and then right afterward got busted with a male prostitute and a bunch of drugs.
11: Oh, yeah.
12: Yeah, he's been arrested again for drug possession, this time in Alabama. Yeah. Number four, bullet dodged, by the way, Florida. Good job. All the voters who started turning that state from a swing state to a solid red state.
11: Yeah.
12: Number four, four energy companies have officially redomiciled from Delaware to Texas as the flight from blue states continues. Number three, Democrats Senate candidate Graham Plattner is facing calls to drop out of the race and let another person run before next Monday's deadline, not because of the Nazi tattoo or the smearing of a Purple Heart recipient fantasizing about raping a burglar or abusing an ex-girlfriend. No, it's now that his polling numbers are bad. They decided to believe another woman who accused him of sexual assault with a week to go.
11: That's something, isn't it?
12: And then number two, at least three tankers were struck by projectiles in the Strait of Hormuz. Why are we messing around with this still?
11: I don't know.
12: Oh my gosh, I'm so frustrated by this entire thing.
11: So you're just ready to go finish the job.
12: It's like, go finish the job or just say, all right, we're gonna take the L and leave. I don't know. This whole diplomacy thing is not going, it's not working.
11: Do you think once the midterms are over, then it's going to be like, all right, we're finishing the job. Enough of this.
12: I mean, yeah, I get the practical and political realities of at least trying to get some traffic through the Strait of Hormuz and sort of going through this dance with Iran until then. Yeah, it's frustrating still, though. And then number one, President Trump is in Turkey for a NATO meeting. We'll see what comes out of that.
11: Yeah, I've heard some different rumblings around that.
13: Got to pay your bills, folks.
11: Yeah, and different people saying, admit it. NATO, you got to admit it. Trump was right all along. Some are, actually.
12: Yeah.
11: You know, I don't think you're ever going to get them all to admit that, but, you know, plenty are. I thought you would get a kick out of this. I honestly don't care a whole lot about the Taylor Swift Travis Kelce wedding, other than the things that I would see that I find interesting, like, oh my gosh, the ego here, it's unreal, the narcissism. But there was a big A-lister who apparently tried to jockey for an invite that never came. Did you hear about this? Who it was?
12: Yeah. No.
11: Oh my goodness. Like, saying actors, musicians, billionaires, television stars, people who were calling favors and working every connection they had to get invited because it was such a status symbol. And they tried and tried, but just never made the cut. And that would be Meghan Markle.
12: You don't want the drama.
11: Oh, my gosh. That here you are, you married a royal, and then you, you know, cut that out. Because, boy, you just didn't want any part of that. It was just too ugly. But you still want to be the A-lister. And jockeying around to get an invite, and they're like, no thanks.
13: She's unbelievable. She's unbelievable.
12: Her request for a for an invitation actually did say, although I would like you to please respect my privacy.
11: Of course, because that always has to be respected.
13: She's unreal.
11: Yes.
13: Yes. She is unreal. A climber on steroids.
11: But the other funny quote from a source in this said, Taylor and Travis weren't inviting people for headlines. It was genuinely people they wanted to celebrate with. This is the Markley Van Camp and Robbins Show.
13: Really?
11: Come on. I read the whole list of everybody yesterday. Yeah, that's exactly what it was. Yeah. It's like all you people deserve each other.
12: Yeah. Travis Kelce just really wanted to celebrate his new life with the woman he says he loves with Ice Spice, I'm sure. Yeah.
11: 100%. Yes. All right, David, biggest story of the day. I think I know this one.
12: I mean, just on the home front, it's what's happening in Maine. Where you've got Graham Plattner now accused of impropriety by a second woman, well, at least a second woman, and now the Democrats are turning on him because they're like, hey, we got less than a week before the deadline. We got to get somebody else in there now.
11: Yes, Also got to get to an update on Greenland. President Trump.
13: What?
11: Yes. And around to What's Your Story? Straight ahead right here.

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0: NBC News. I'm Dave Packer. Structural specialists are inside the under-renovation Midtown Manhattan high-rise building that buckled at the 21st floor today. This evening, Buildings Commissioner Ahmad Tighani says that they feel confident the building is stable thanks to the emergency shoring measures that have been taking place.
1: We've been monitoring the building for many hours and have not seen any movement. We have monitoring positions set up outside and inside the building that's allowing us to track the situation.
0: Maine Democratic Senate nominee Graham Plattner is facing calls to step down after allegations of sexual assault. Now a Maine Democratic Party official is confirming reports that Plattner's campaign has been trying to influence the process for selecting a replacement Senate nominee. CENTCOM says U.S. airstrikes hit over 80 targets tonight as a direct response to Iran's attacks on three commercial vessels.
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8: 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Scattered sea breeze thunderstorms rumbling through and cooling us down a bit as we head through the evening tonight. A little bit less rain on Wednesday, a hot 96, and Thursday, 97. That'll be close to record highs through the end of the week. From Channel 9 Eyewitness News, I'm Certified Chief Meteorologist Tom Terry.
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9: Overdose deaths are increasing among people from all walks of life in the United States. 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

0: Markley, Van Camp, and Robbins Show. Jamie Markley, David Van Camp, Scott Robbins. So an update on Greenland, David.
1: Yes, well, President Trump, he is in Turkey for the NATO summit going on. A lot of interesting things to talk about. And someone brought up Greenland. You know, the president was real hot and heavy on getting Greenland for a while there. But we wondered if, you know, maybe he had just sort of forgotten about it and let it go. Well, no, sir, he did not.
2: Okay.
3: Well, that's what hurt my relationship with NATO. Because Greenland doesn't help Denmark. Denmark doesn't spend money to really help Greenland. But it's an important part for the United States. And it's surrounded by China ships and Russian ships. And that's not going to happen. The ships is, it's not going to happen. It was Greenland that, in my, and it continues to be, that should be controlled by the United States, not by Denmark. And when they wouldn't go along with it, and with all the money we spend to help them with Russia, and we don't have to spend any money, we could remove all of our soldiers out of Europe. Because as you probably noticed, Europe's a very different place than it was 20 years ago.
2: Yeah.
3: Different, much different. It's a much different, and they better be careful with immigration and energy. If they're not careful with those two things, you're not going to have a Europe anymore. Okay, thank you very much, everybody.
4: And there you go.
2: You can't argue with anything he just said.
4: No.
2: You really can't. And it is people on the left that will hear something like that and say, this is why we're embarrassed on the world stage. Mm-hmm. He's just a bully. Well, you're a mark for these people and have been for years. You've been taken advantage of. He was just the guy that pointed it out and says, mm-hmm. I don't do that.
1: Yes.
2: I've been negotiating deals my whole life.
1: Well, and after Russia invaded Ukraine, guess who got proven right?
2: It was
1: Donald Trump. And American media were laughing along with the Germans when President Trump stood up at the UN and said, hey, you got to figure out

0: everything that has transpired and where we're at right now. Yeah, a lot of attention is getting paid to this with Graham Blattner and what looks to be a legit accusation of rape. Boy, they're very careful not to use that terminology with legacy media. And it does seem that from the failing New York Times, Lulu Garcia Navarro Smugwinch is a little bent out of shape.
1: Oh, really?
0: Yeah, because back in May, she talked to Blattner and asked him at the time.
2: The GOP is going to dig up everything and more that they can.
3: Yeah, and probably lie at some point.
2: Is there something new you want to get ahead of?
3: No.
0: No, nothing else. So she was on with Jake Tapper yesterday, you know, after all this broke. Go ahead, David. What were you going to say?
1: I was just going to say, this is not a GOP play. If there is a coordinated play here because of the deadline coming up next Monday, it's from Democrats. Because they're looking at the polling and realizing, oh my gosh, Susan Collins is going to run away with this thing against Graham Blattner because the guy's a nut.
0: The way I understood it, the GOP play was going to be in September.
1: Yeah, and they wanted him to be locked in on the ballot.
0: Right. But this is Tapper with Lulu yesterday.
4: What do you make of Graham Blattner's campaign basically attacking this group trying to help survivors of sexual abuse?
5: It sounds like the desperate gasp of a dying campaign. I mean, this is not the first allegation. This is not the second allegation. This is a series now of allegations that are credible, that have been well reported in the mainstream media with reporters who have investigated them, who have corroborated the information.
0: I wouldn't call it well reported.
1: Yeah, there's some CYA happening right there.
0: Oh, yeah.
5: And now this woman is coming out publicly to you and to others to tell her story. And so at this point, I do not see a path forward for Graham Blattner and his campaign. And, you know, the question here is, what did they know and when did they know it?
0: Well, you guys knew it.
1: Right.
0: At the failing New York Times. And part of that was, well, the main accuser here is a GOP operative. So you really can't believe her. That's what you were saying.
1: Right.
0: The believe all women people saying, well, except this one.
1: Yes.
0: Because she seems to be conservative. But now you can't do that. But again, this is part of the play.
6: Everybody knew this. MSNBC knew this. Everybody knew it.
0: Well, this is what I would think. They may have known of the accusations. What they may not have known is that there was an actual person that was going to go out in front of cameras and tell the story.
6: Well, you may be right about that.
0: That is a whole different ballgame.
6: Because I don't think they had any designs on replacing Blattner. I mean, they certainly do now. I mean, I think there was a plan in place, though, just in case.
0: Well, establishment Democrats were probably coming up with the plan.
1: I think so, yeah. And also, again, I will never be unconvinced that the biggest thing that spurred this new allegation on and got this story out there in the public is because they were looking at the polling and seeing that not only, because usually it's like, what's the magic number for Susan Collins in past elections? If she's polling at 45, she'll win
0: 44
1: by two,
0: or 45, 44 or 45, something like that.
1: She'll win by two or three or more than that.
0: Yeah.
1: And when they had polling out that was showing consistently, not only was she hitting that magic number, she was getting over 50% in the polling.
0: Yeah.
1: Then it's like, all right, we got to jettison this nut.
0: Yeah. So we'll see what happens. Fast. It's a dirty game, man. It's not like we don't already know that. It just rears its ugly head again. All right, it's that time. We do it a couple of times a day. Go around the table. May not be the biggest story out there, but it caught your attention. You want to bring it in. David, today, what's your story?
1: Well, speaking of last-minute candidate replacements, Kamala Harris in the news. Channel 4 in the UK, they went to Georgia to talk to voters about the 2028 presidential election. Out of the eight people, only one person said they would support Kamala Harris in 2028. The others, not so much.
0: Not surprised.
7: Would you vote for her in the next election? Now, I noticed some of you, I think, voted for her last time, Michael.
8: Yeah, I would not. The only reason why I voted for her because her name was on the ticket. But again, and I didn't want to vote for Trump. But again, I think she was kind of like the Hail Mary pass at the end of that. The way that the Democrats kind of went through that, I felt like we were cheated out of a primary Biden said he was

0: Is it going to run again? And he did.
1: Yep.
0: And he shouldn't have ran. You know, I can agree with anyone on that. By her.
2: She was a token.
1: She was beyond a token. She was a, yeah.
3: That's nice Southern lady for her. I'm just not going to say anything that's going to get me in trouble.
4: Right.
5: Yeah. Exactly. Yeah.
1: Well, I love you, Matt.
3: The amazing thing, too, is how many Democrats still believe right now, and I know them personally, and I've heard this repeated on the news, that Biden said he would only serve one term. Biden never said that. You could say he implied it, maybe, implied by saying, I'm going to be a transitional, you know, I want to get the next generation. But they make it sound like he made this pledge that he would only serve one term. That never happened.
4: Right. That's so funny you say that.
6: Who said that?
4: Right, because that's how I remember it.
3: Yeah.
4: I mean, and he didn't say it.
6: Right.
4: But that's exactly how I remember. Well, didn't Biden say that he wasn't going to run again? Wasn't that part of the deal?
6: No, you're right. Implied it.
4: Yeah.
6: And but people at the time said, well, no, he's not going to run because he can't just come out and say, no, I'm not running again. He can't do that.
4: Yeah, can't go in as a lame duck. Yeah.
6: Yeah, that's exactly it.
7: Jackie, are you here?
3: Yeah.
7: Where's Jackie?
6: Oh, gosh.
7: I didn't think she was going to be here.
6: I don't know how he could run. He didn't know dead people were dead. Gosh.
4: I mean,
6: when they just played a tribute for her.
4: Right. Has evidence in the past couple of weeks, so he's gotten much sharper.
6: Of course. All right, Scotty, what do you got for What's Your Story?
4: A patriotic woman from Massachusetts took matters into her own hands. Leaders in her state decided to boycott the Great American State Fair. They were mad at President Donald Trump and showed no mercy. She said, I came here to represent Massachusetts because I didn't want the public to walk into an empty room. I guess that's what's happening. If your state doesn't, if they fail to do anything, it's like the banner's there and you walk in, there's no one in the room.
6: That's exactly it.
4: Yeah.
6: I saw coverage of it, yeah.
4: She's like, we're not going to do this. So she's there. She's got a little table set up with some brochures, and people come in and they talk to her about Massachusetts. She said, I didn't think this was a partisan thing at all. She said, it's Freedom 250, and it's an event for all Americans to learn about the states that are in the Union. And, you know, I felt like it was my duty as a citizen to at least be someone there to greet people when they come in.
6: Mm-hmm.
4: So the other states did not follow suit. They just have empty rooms.
6: One of my best buddies, he and his wife went there and went through it. And he said for the ones that had nothing there, it was embarrassing.
4: It is embarrassing. I agree with you.
6: Because the other states, I mean, they're giving stuff away and so happy you're here. Right. And, well, here's everything in our state. It's this cool thing. And then the others are just,
4: Yeah, there's no one there.
6: They should just have a sign that says TDS.
3: Yes.
4: Right. That's exactly what it is. We hate Trump, so we're not going.
6: Exactly. For my story, I wanted to bring this in because, David, it highlights millennials.
3: Okay.
6: And what this is people talking online about old person habits that millennials used to make fun of but have realized, you know what, these are pretty good habits to have.
3: Okay.
6: One being running. Used to make fun of the older people. That's an old people thing. But apparently there are a lot of millennials that run.
3: I've never thought of running as an old people thing.
6: I never thought of it that way either.
3: Yeah, I don't know anybody who's ever thought, oh, yeah, you're running every morning? Old man. I've never heard that in my life.
4: Running to the bathroom.
3: Yeah.
6: How about eating an early dinner?
3: Yeah, but I've always been an early dinner kind of guy.
6: Okay. So you were never like most millennials anyway, honest.
4: He was not.
6: That was always the comment that I would hear when I was out somewhere, people talking about the show. Staying home on the weekends.
3: I am a homebody.
6: Yes. Well, you said you're an old soul. Not wasting anything. Like keeping. Sometimes maybe, not like Scott. Not like hoarding.
4: Well, there's nobody like me.
6: But you've got like storage.
4: Yeah, one storage unit.
6: Because it used to be more than that, right?
4: Yes.
6: That's why it's one, like it's no big deal. Yeah. The way you say that is funny. Yes. I'm also getting off social media.
3: Yeah. Well, now it's the older people who are most obsessed with social media. It's sort of like, you basically have your like 15 to 23 crowd. And then there's the rest of us kind of in the middle. And then it's like the over 60 crowd. Hyper, hyper engaged in social media.
4: That's because we're shut-ins, David.
6: Yeah. Right. I also said listening to music at a normal volume.
3: Yeah, I can see that.
6: I still don't do that.
4: I don't do that either.
6: Yeah. And then going to bed earlier.
4: Yeah.
6: Do you go to bed earlier than you used to?
3: Definitely. Part of that's because I got little kids, and then by the time I'm getting them in bed, I'm freaking exhausted.
6: Yeah, you haven't tried prune juice yet, have you?
3: I have tried it, but not because I've been backed up at all. I eat way too much Taco Bell to be backed up.
4: Mixed it with gin.
6: Oh, my gosh. We have someone that went to Taco Bell, didn't get what they wanted, so they flashed a gun.
3: Oh, boy.
6: Oh yeah, Nimrod's in the news. You'll like that one coming up, and a news update in just a few.
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14: Illinois is taking action to protect residents from harm when it comes to advancements in artificial intelligence. The Artificial Intelligence Safety Measures Act was signed Monday that establishes what officials say is the nation's strongest framework for AI safety, transparency, and accountability. The Department of Government Efficiency out of business. The final social media post from the agency was published over the weekend, saying the formal mission of DOGE may have come to an end, but the mission to eliminate waste, fraud, and abuse in government would continue. President Trump says Chinese President Xi Jinping will be in the U.S. around September 24th. Monday's announcement indicates there will be more high-level meetings between the leaders of the world's two largest economies.
15: Traffic is a mess this afternoon because of a crash I-4 eastbound before Central.
16: Stuck on the highway and wishing you could have avoided the headache?
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6: News update, David Van Camp.
3: Bernie Sanders has put out a statement about Graham Plattner because he'd been really, really quiet ever since these new sexual misconduct, well, I mean, dictionary definition of rape allegations have come out against Graham Plattner. And Bernie's been a big fan of that Senate candidate in Maine, and he's put out a statement. I have spoken with Graham Plattner about the best path forward for Maine. In light of these very serious allegations, I have recommended that he step aside. There you go.
6: That's it?
3: Yes.
6: Okay, got it.
4: Bernie has spoken.
6: Well, that was a very good rendition of Bernie. You do it very, very well.
3: It's been a while. I thought I was going to have to brush the dust off of that one.
6: Yeah, like Bernie does. Anyway, we got to get to Nimrods. Here we go.
21: When the going gets tough.
22: Damn it, this is too hard.
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22: I love the poorly educated.
6: All right. Nimrods the News. We go to Chester, Maryland, where there was an argument over a food order at the old Taco Bell. This involves 30-year-old Ashley Andrews. Ashley was getting a little perturbed at how long her order was taking, apparently. And so then a verbal altercation with restaurant staff begins.
4: Oh, no.
6: Yep, they go back and forth a little bit. And according to the deputies and restaurant employees, they said that Ashley became upset and then said, hey, I need it now. How about you meet me outside the parking lot?
4: Well, now.
6: By the picture that I'm seeing here, I can see where, if she was hungry, she could get perturbed. Anyway, she happens to lift her shirt and put her hand right on a pistol and say, yeah, meet me outside.
4: Oh, buddy.
6: And, quote, use threatening language toward them. Apparently, she did not have that gun legally, by the way.
4: Really?
6: Yeah. Huh. Surveillance video, cell phone footage recorded by an employee showed her again lifting the shirt, putting her hand on the grip. Let's go outside. She was arrested and charged with second-degree assault, handgun on person, disturbing the peace, disorderly conduct, and reckless endangerment. And she went to the pokey hungry.
4: Sweet gal, though.
6: Oh, yeah. Real fine, real catch. And that's Nimrods in the News.

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5: From ABC News, I'm Dave Packer. Growing calls for Maine Democrat Graham Plattner to drop out of a Senate race following a string of scandals, including new claims of sexual assault. Now, the state's Democratic Party confirmed reports that Plattner's campaign has been trying to influence the process for selecting a replacement Senate nominee. In a video posted to X, Executive Director Devin Murphy Anderson also says they've heard echoed calls to Plattner to exit the race.
6: We have also reiterated that Graham Plattner must drop out of this race so that Democrats in Maine can focus on defeating Susan Collins this November.
5: The Senate race in Maine is considered a must-win for Democrats to take control of the Senate. In New York City, Building Commissioner Ahmed Tegani confirmed Tuesday night that ongoing efforts to temporarily stabilize an under-construction buckling high-rise in Midtown Manhattan are going well.
7: We have been able to bring in a plan and materials to stabilize the impacted floors and looking to extend that stability plan to other parts of the building.
5: Residents in some nearby buildings that were evacuated have been allowed to return. The U.S. escalating tensions with Iran again on Tuesday, launching new strikes after they say neutral ships were targeted in the Strait of Hormuz. ABC's Rachel Scott.
8: U.S. officials tell us the strikes targeted Iranian defense and coastal surveillance systems, missile and drone launch sites, and port facilities, calling the attacks a clear violation of the ceasefire and wholly unacceptable. The U.S. also revoking part of the deal President Trump signed that allowed Iran to sell its oil on the international market.
5: Health officials in New York City are investigating a Legionnaire's disease cluster on Manhattan's Upper East Side. Health officials say 23 cases of the severe pneumonia have been confirmed in two neighborhoods. No deaths have been associated with the outbreak. The health department believes the likely source of the bacteria is a cooling tower in the area. You're listening to ABC News.
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16: From Channel 9 Eyewitness News, I'm Chief Meteorologist Tom Terry. Scattered sea breeze, thunderstorms rumbling through and cooling us down a bit as we head through the evening tonight. A little bit less rain on Wednesday, a hot 96, and Thursday, 97. That'll be close to record highs through the end of the week. From Channel 9 Eyewitness News, I'm Certified Chief Meteorologist Tom Terry.
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0: Jamie Markley, David Van Camp, Scott Robbins. Okay, David, this whole story with Graham Plattner in Maine, and it looks like he's probably going to drop out.
1: Yeah, I think that's, probably going to be the case.
0: But a lot of people are saying, and I think we're saying it too, basically, the timing of it is pretty suspect. Not that this woman is not telling the truth, it's not that.
1: Yeah.
0: But that it all comes out at the same time after 4th of July weekend, the big 250, and then here we are, and the deadline to change candidates is July 13th.
1: Yes.
2: Well, back to something David said earlier, though. I mean, when you talk about all the people that supported him going in, the Bernies and the Liz Warrens and their ilk, all of a sudden have turned on him. Now, there's got to be more to this, right, than somebody just claiming this happened?
1: Well, I think they're also wondering what else is going to come out.
2: And that's possible as well.
1: But also, I mean, they see the polling and they realized, okay, our attempt to get, a man's man to try to reclaim the male vote, well, blew up on our faces again because it turns out we picked another nut to do this. And they realize, okay, we don't have really any time to do another primary or something like that. So we'll just tell voters who to vote for.
2: Exactly.
1: Yeah. They're doing it again. They're going to Biden this guy. That's bully him out of a race and circumvent the voters yet again.
0: But with this time, it's not just that, well, he can't speak because he's senile. Yeah. It's you do have all this stuff that should have already been disqualifying.
1: Oh, for sure. But I mean, I would say, again, is basically they lied about a candidate until they couldn't anymore.
0: Yes.
1: And that's what happened with Biden as well.
0: Yeah, that's true.
1: Anyway, so Jenny Rasico is the woman who claims that Graham Plattner raped her 5 years ago. And, boy, she was ready to go for her first TV interview last night.
0: Well, it goes like Politico, there's rumblings of this yesterday, and then boom, and then she's on with Jake Tapper.
1: Yeah.
0: Man.
1: Yeah, this was timed out. I have no doubt about it. But he brought up, some people might think this is politically motivated.
0: Okay, roll it.
3: I couldn't disagree more. That was actually one of the reasons that I didn't come out.
4: Because you agree with his politics.
3: I do. I really agree with his politics. I think we need somebody with those political stances and who are willing to do the work. And, I see his political videos. They get me fired up as well. I understand why people want someone like him in office. And I felt like me coming forward would essentially potentially take that away. And I felt really uncomfortable with the responsibility of and the weight of my story and what that might do.
4: When people hear this from you, are you saying you should not vote for him because of what happened?
3: I'm not going to go as far as to say that. I'm just here to tell my story, to give a clearer picture of who he is and the type of past that he has.
0: Okay. As I mentioned before, I figure she's probably telling the truth. And then there's part of that that I listen to and I'm just being honest. Mm-hmm. I'm like, okay, this doesn't add up to me.
1: Yeah.
2: Well, why now?
0: Well, dude,

0: Yeah.
1: And keep that to yourself all this time.
2: Well,
1: until now. I mean, you know, that's...
2: Well, she didn't keep it to herself. She told a therapist.
1: Okay.
2: There, oh. You have all that evidence. That's there. What I'm saying is, that line she's using there, I'm not buying it.
1: Well, yeah.
2: You ever hear a woman talk about someone that cheated on her? Can she ever talk about that guy in glowing terms?
0: Yeah, pretty difficult. Yeah.
2: Pretty freaking difficult. Like, that son of a whatever, whatever. I can't even imagine that person saying, but I see his political videos and I get fired up.
1: Well, that's just it, man. I mean,
2: I'm not buying it.
1: You know, and I get it. She told the therapist and all that, but she didn't go to the media until right now.
0: Yeah.
2: No, but a lot of women, they don't want to be that person. They don't want to be
1: I understand all the of that. Focal point I do. Of that. I understand all of that. But I also understand you got an election coming up, and I also understand that there's been all kinds of accusations against this guy from the jump.
2: Oh, yeah.
1: And if I would have thought she would have said, hey, you know, I got a story for you. I don't know, man.
2: She was part of the story with the failing New York Times.
0: Yeah, they just
2: she
0: didn't
2: just wasn't
0: into it. Yeah.
2: The highlight of it.
1: Do I believe her? Yes, I believe her. Do I think Blattner's a horrible human being? Yes.
0: Well, yeah. I feel like she's been it, and I have no evidence of this, but like an answer like that
2: mm-hmm.
0: sounds like she's been coached to try to be the perfect victim, right? Like,
2: yes,
0: I'm not going to go after the Democrat Party, Democrat
2: right.
0: voters. It's almost like she's giving people who have supported him an mm-hmm. off ramp, like somebody has coached her to do that. Like say, hey, look, we were all blindsided by this, and we all love Graham Blattner and his public persona. But yeah, there is some real troubling stuff that's behind the scenes now. And now it's okay to acknowledge that.
2: Yeah. There was another part of that interview, too. Now listen, she made the decision, I'm going to go on national TV and tell my story. Okay? So as far as the rest of us, no, I'm not in her shoes, but you're certainly going to react to what she's saying and see if it makes sense or not. Roll it.
3: Long tells you to never speak to her again about something that you did, and you didn't even ask what you did. So he left. He didn't talk to me. And I waited a couple weeks because I knew that with what had happened, I could have gotten pregnant. And I wanted to wait and to make sure that wasn't the case. And so I waited until that happened. And I sent him kind of like a final send-off message. And
4: what did it say?
3: I remember a few pieces of it, and I remember saying that, like, nothing that happened that night was okay or consensual, and I waited on Instagram, you see when it says seen, and so I gave it a couple days, it said that it was seen, and I still didn't hear back out, and at that point, I blocked him on everything, I deleted his number. I blocked and deleted his like text phone number as well, because text and Instagram are, I think, the two ways that we had communication. And I've never heard from him since.
2: Okay. I don't know, man. You delete all of your text messages?
0: Yeah.
2: Like, as a way of, I need to get over this person after that happened? And everything that led up that night, because you said there were text messages before he basically was breaking and entering your home. All that seems a little bit odd. Yeah. Again, I'm not in her shoes. I don't know what that's like. Yeah. But you got to believe that we're not the only ones that listen to something like that and are scratching their heads
0: mm-hmm.
2: with the whole thing. And that's not to say, well, he's innocent. No, he's a bad guy.
0: He is a bad guy.
2: He's a bad freaking guy.
1: A horrible guy.
2: But the way this story is crafted, and I think, yeah, she's got a lot of coaching going on.
0: Mm-hmm.
2: And this is the Democratic machine at work
0: mm-hmm.
2: to get the dude out. I think that is true. David, you want to go with, is this current or a flashback about believe all liberal women?
0: Oh, this is current.
2: Oh.
0: This is, again, this woman is not the first person to make claims about his abusive nature, but she is the first one that the left seems to be taking seriously. MS Now's Antonia Hilton explained why.
2: Oh, okay.
5: Part of, I think, what made it complicated for some Democrats to fully believe the woman who was at the center of the last round was that she was associated with right-wing politics. But this woman. I want to read part of what's out here. One of the reasons, she says to Politico, I didn't come forward sooner was the huge moral conflict that I had between supporting his politics. So she is saying, I actually agree with Graham Platner, his positions, his politics. She's clearly more on the left, but not supporting him as a person.
0: So the coaching works because you can hear it in real time. Liberals convincing themselves, hey, we were all fooled by this guy.
2: Right. Yeah, that is true.
4: That's my kind of man.
2: Oh, yes, Elizabeth Warren. Speaking of Graham Platner, not that long ago.
1: It's her kind of man.
2: Better believe it.
1: Yep.
2: All right. Sonny Hostin in The View making some news.
1: My gosh, man.
0: Well, the cows on The View were freaking out about that gay little march in D.C., the Patriot Front guys.
2: Oh, yeah, they're supposed to be the right-wing extremists, the white nationalists.
0: Yes, who they're calling for revolution by putting on their sporty little khakis and getting their flags and walking for a few blocks together.
2: Mm-hmm.
0: Oh, there's that Reuters photo of the khaki-clad losers standing on the train with the black woman sitting in the middle. Like, about she's sitting down, and all these guys in their face diapers are standing around her. And then it turns out she's actually a menace on public transit.
2: Who just minutes before had her pants down, was
0: rubbing her butt on the chairs. Sonny Hostin still thinks that photo defines her own life experience.
2: It defines Sonny's life experience?
0: Yes.
2: Oh, roll it.
6: As a black woman,
2: my
6: lived experience in this country was embodied by a photograph that was taken in celebrating the 250th.
2: Yeah.
6: Unfortunately, in this country, people have different lived experiences. So while some may have a lived experience, like this is the best country in the world, and while there's some stuff that goes on, you know, other things are okay, that for me was a defining image of modern America for black Americans. Yes. Defining. As a black woman, I'm sitting there in my country, and that's the type of fear I have to experience.
2: Oh, my gosh.
0: You want to know what the lived experience for a whole lot of people, and I don't care what your race or color or creed is people on public transit being menaces and nobody doing anything about it.
2: Yeah.
0: That's actually probably a better situation in deep blue cities, or a better representation of life. When has Sonny Hostin ever been sitting somewhere and felt threatened by a group of white nationalists? When has that ever happened?
2: That's a great question. I don't know that she could answer that question. And there was another clip of her that was making the rounds.
1: I saw that one too. Yeah.
2: And talking about
1: the flag?
2: Yes.
1: Yeah.
2: The United States flag.
1: Yeah, this is really something too.
2: That, what is it? She would feel unsafe or some nonsense?
1: Unsafe.
2: I have the clip.
1: Yeah.
2: Okay. A neighborhood with a bunch of American flags or something like that. Okay. Roll it.
6: Said there are times when I walk into a community and I see American flags all over the community, and I suddenly feel unsafe.
0: Really?
2: She's an actress, dude. That's theater.
1: Shake your head.
2: It's absolute freaking nonsense.
1: In the country that made her a multimillionaire.
2: Where?
1: Yes. Yeah.
2: And why?
1: Yeah, she's afraid.
2: Right.
1: Exactly.
2: And if that were the case, why would that be? Because you've made yourself believe you should be scared on a bunch of false BS. Yeah, I want to hear the actual story, Sonny. Gosh. The race hustlers. It's comical, dude. Yeah,
1: there's no time out for that. It just continues.
2: Man, oh, man. Okay. There's more from PMS now, like comical clips to get to. And the five stories we're watching today. Straight ahead.

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6: A new law inspired by an Alabama teen injured in a Florida shark attack may be bringing shark attack alerts directly to cell phones. President Trump signed Lulu's Law, which requires the FCC to allow wireless emergency alerts when shark attacks occur nearby. The UN Secretary General says killer robots should be outlawed. Antonio Guterres said Monday there needs to be an international ban on deadly autonomous weapons governed by artificial intelligence. Communities across the country will hold a simultaneous reading of the Declaration of Independence Wednesday. The nationwide effort is in honor of America's 250th anniversary, and you'll hear WDBO participate at 6 p.m.
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3: Five four energy companies have officially redomiciled from Delaware to Texas as the flight from blue states continues. Number four, at least three tankers were struck by projectiles in the Strait of Hormuz. Number three, here we go again. Number three, President Trump is in Turkey for a big NATO meeting, and it looks like there's going to be another come to Jesus moment. Number two, Democrat Senate candidate Graham Platner facing calls to drop out of the race and let another person run before next Monday's ballot deadline. And then number one, related to that, somebody's hearing something because apparently a pro Susan Collins, the Republican running for re-election there, is canceling a pro Susan Collins group. Pine Tree Results Pack is canceling TV ads that have been booked for starting, I believe, tomorrow or Thursday through the 15th. So they know something's happening because it was all anti-Graham Platner stuff. And they're like, you know what? We're going to cancel that ad buy because that may not be relevant by Thursday.
2: No kidding.
3: Somebody
2: has
3: heard
2: free
3: something.
2: Advertising right now just with news updates.
3: Absolutely. 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
2: Okay. This is a conversation going on online. What old movie would you pass down to youth of today?
3: Mm.
2: And they mentioned different ones. You know, Breakfast Club, Heathers, Thelma and Louise, E.T., Nightmare on Elm Street, Pretty in Pink, Shawshank, Misery, terrifying movie.
4: Yeah. Ooh, man.
2: The Sandlot, that's a classic.
4: Oh, yeah.
2: Yeah.
4: It was on the other night.
2: Different ones. Is there anything that comes to mind?
3: The Sandlot would definitely be one.
2: Oh, yeah.
4: What are we passing it down for? For the learning or just for the entertainment value or?
2: Whatever you think.
3: A snapshot of culture? Die Hard?
2: Maybe. Die Hard, yes.
4: I think Field of Dreams.
2: Yeah. There is one problem with that. That have a catch thing.
4: Yeah, nobody talks that way.
2: No, that's an East Coast thing.
4: Yeah, I that one bothered me too.
2: Yeah. You play catch. You don't have a catch.
4: No, I agree 100% with that one.
2: Right.
3: I think probably The Godfather.
2: Yeah, when a kid gets to a certain age.
3: Yeah.
2: Yeah. Because when you say youth, if you're talking about a 10-year-old, probably not. Godfather.
3: What's wrong with that?
4: A little bit of a problem there, yeah.
2: Yeah. Horse head. Yeah, that's a tough one. You know, this has happened. It happened with my daughter's husband. And now that my other daughter is dating someone serious, the word to him was, well, have you watched The Warriors yet with Pops?
4: That's you.
2: That's me.
4: Mm-hmm.
2: And the answer was no. I think I've mentioned this before. And then I have to ask, do you want me to recite the whole movie or the lines before they happen?
4: Yeah.
2: And for whatever reason, my family does. And then I do the whole thing and people seem to have a good time with that. I would also say if someone's playing golf, 10 cup, just because there are so many great lines in that movie and it's just absolutely hilarious.
4: Mm-hmm.
2: Other ones come to mind?
3: I'm surprised Scott hasn't mentioned Moneyball yet.
4: I was going to say Moneyball just for the one line.
2: Which one line?
4: We're all told we can no longer play the children's game. Some of us are told at 18, others at 40, but we're all told.
2: Yes.
4: Every time you come in all busted up from a weekend of playing basketball or something, I recite that line to you.
2: Yes, we're all told, but some of us you have to tell repeatedly until you can't play anymore. Because I had a guy that played softball into his 70s, and you know what he always said to me? And he was good.
4: Yeah.
2: You got to keep playing. If you ever stop, you're done. You have to keep playing until you can't.
4: Until you physically break down enough where you can no longer play. Yes.
2: Yeah, that's pretty much it. This is the Markley Van Camp and Robin show. The Moneyball line was they were told, and they can't get paid for it.
3: Mm-hmm.
2: It's a different context, you understand?
4: Well, yeah, but I mean, the theory is the same.
2: Yes, to you.
4: Yeah, I mean, we're all told. Yeah, we're all just told that this, you can't do this anymore. It's a sad day when that revelation hits you right smack dab in the face. Yeah, but we're all told.
2: Well, you maybe can't do it as well as you did it before, but you can still go do it.
4: Well, then when you're embarrassing yourself. My last year of fast pitch softball was embarrassing. It's like the kid pitching was still 20 and I was 42.
2: I know, but someone is still paying to see Vince Neil sing. Or even David Lee Roth. And I think you should hang it up, but man, I don't know.
4: David Lee Roth, this needs to be told.
2: News update next.

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0: News. I'm Dave Packer. Growing calls for Maine Democrat Graham Plattner to drop out of a Senate race following new claims of sexual assault. The state's Democratic Party confirmed reports that Plattner's campaign has been trying to influence the process for selecting a replacement Senate nominee, but the Plattner camp is saying at no point has the campaign tried to put its finger on the scale. In New York City, Building Commissioner Ahmed Tegani confirmed Tuesday night that ongoing efforts to temporarily stabilize an under-construction buckling high-rise in Midtown Manhattan are going well.
1: We have been able to bring in a plan and materials to stabilize the impacted floors and looking to extend that stability plan to other parts of the building.
0: The U.S. escalating tensions with Iran and Tuesday launching new strikes after they say neutral ships were targeted in the Strait of Hormuz.
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6: 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Scattered sea breeze thunderstorms rumbling through and cooling us down a bit as we head through the evening tonight. A little bit less rain on Wednesday, a hot 96, and Thursday, 97. That'll be close to record highs through the end of the week. From Channel 9 Eyewitness News, I'm Certified Chief Meteorologist Tom Terry.
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0: 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Jerry Markley, David Van Camp, Scott Robbins.
1: Just getting a couple of news updates, and I happen to see this update. It's a Somalian Minnesota state rep candidate by the name of Abdi Dasein.
2: Good job.
1: Thank you.
2: All right.
1: He owns a daycare that's receiving tax dollars with dozens of repeat violations and unpaid fines. And he is calling for more funding for daycares. And I'm not joking.
3: When the only way to keep a roof over your family's head is to work three jobs, we're not doing our job to address access to quality housing. When you cannot find adequate daycare for your children and unwillingly leave the workforce to care for them,
1: right,
3: we're not doing our job to ensuring safe and accessible childcare.
1: That's right.
3: When your children attend schools with crowded classrooms, we're not...
1: When I only have seven BMWs for my family,
2: yes, that is
1: something
2: not,
1: needs to be done.
2: That is not adequate.
1: Yes.
3: Creating an environment where teachers can succeed and children can learn.
1: Yes.
2: Oh, boy.
3: Access to resources I needed.
1: Access.
3: To start my business has allowed my family to thrive.
2: I'll bet.
3: Not everyone has access to those resources. Mm-hmm. And not just the capital, but the time to pursue your dreams.
1: Got it.
2: Boy, he's that's something right there.
1: Yeah, you love that,
2: Holy
1: don't you?
2: Holy smokes.
4: Pursue my dream.
2: Right, I know, right?
4: Robbing American taxpayers blind.
1: Yep.
2: That's why he wants to franchise Learing Centers everywhere.
1: Of course.
2: I got McDonald's now. One on every corner.
4: You know, we're just a few Learing Centers away from having a top-notch soccer team.
2: That's
4: you know, I'm just saying.
2: You stand a better chance of get funded if that were the case.
1: Yeah.
2: Yeah, but USA Soccer, look at that. We're going to go.
1: Big story is Maine, the Senate race. Graham Plattner may have to drop out because of the latest allegations. Woman says, well, yeah, he basically raped me. Mm-hmm. That's what she told Jake Tapper. One of his big backers has been Bernie Sandwiches.
2: Oh, gosh, yeah. Huge.
1: Sandwiches. He got irritated, too, when people ask him even about the Nazi tattoo.
2: Yeah.
1: So, May's on X, but when Bernie was all about the fine people hoax with Trump, and then put it when he's talking about the Graham Plattner tattoo.
5: When you have a president commenting on a march by Nazis and white supremacists, who then declares, well, there are nice people on both sides.

0: media running around saying, what do you think about the tattoo on Grand Platinum's chest? Between you and me, there might be one or two more important issues.
1: Oh, okay. Mm-hmm. Would be, I don't know, rape be one of those? Because now Bernie is saying...
2: he's got to step down.
3: Yeah, he's got to step aside.
2: Yeah, that's Bernie now.
1: Well, John Fetterman says Bernie should be apologizing.
2: I agree, Fetterman. I 100% agree.
1: Yeah.
4: Yeah, I mean, I refuse to overlook that. But honestly, I would really call Bernie Sanders to apologize for pushing this kind of predator more than anyone he helped him elect, and now apologize to the victims, especially the woman that she claimed that he raped her. So I don't know why you want to keep pushing these kinds of people. Maybe he should consider set a few out and stop pushing these kind of communists and people. And now people, you know, like P. Hustle now, he has been credibly accused of rape.
1: Yeah, P. Hustle is what he calls Blattner.
3: Yeah, yeah, that was his
1: name on online.
2: He was a rapper, right?
3: P. Hustle.
2: Yeah, he was a rapper, though.
3: Graham Blattner?
2: Yeah, I think he did a rap record.
1: No.
2: Or did he did rap performances?
1: No.
2: Better look that up.
3: I think you're confusing him with Mamdani.
1: Dude.
2: No.
1: If there is any Graham Blattner rap, right, we got to have it.
3: All right, here
2: well,
3: we go.
2: Well, I may have mistaken, no doubt about
1: Let's bet 10 on it just to be safe.
2: But I thought that's where the P. Hustle thing came from, so maybe I'm wrong.
1: $10 on that?
2: No, I don't want to go $10.
3: Unfortunately, it's hard to Google it right now because Google wants to auto-correct it to Graham Blattner rape.
1: Wow.
2: Oh, wow.
3: Yeah.
2: Okay.
1: Hmm. P. Right, Hustle.
2: We'll continue to search for that. Any evidence of that?
1: There's no way.
3: I think you're thinking Mamdani.
1: I want it to be true. I want it to be right, Scott.
3: I would love that to be true. My goodness.
2: Maybe I just dreamt it. I wanted it to be true. And therefore, it isn't ever.
1: It's all right.
2: That's my mistake. That's
1: not at all. No one's going to accuse you of being...
2: I'll take a beating for that one.
1: Being yelling at clouds. Hey, he's the rapper. That guy. See, I think he wrapped some stuff, that P. Hustle.
2: I thought the P. Hustle name.
3: I can't find any
2: evidence. Okay, all right, darn
3: evidence.
2: It. All right. Okay.
1: Dang it.
3: DJ P. Hustle.
1: Man, David, you shouldn't have said that so fast about Mamdani. We could have milked him for $10.
2: No, I'm out.
1: Dang it. So as far as PMS now, with this whole story... They're heartbroken for the Democrats?
3: Yes. Again, man, this is part of the op right now, I think. Is like not again, I'm not saying that the woman is lying about it, but they've rolled her out, this new victim, this new accuser, to be sort of the perfect victim, one that can absolve everybody who supported him up until now.
1: Got it.
3: And you're seeing that play out in real time. I mean, here is, again, MS Now's Antonia Hilton. Talking about this.
1: Okay.
5: There's really two groups of people who I feel most heartbroken for, which is the woman at the center of this story, and then the voters of Maine, who so many of them have been crying out, wanting change, desperate for a younger person to represent them in the Senate, someone with new ideas to bring to the table. Democrats have been trying in that state to strategize about how to get rid of Susan Collins for a long, long time, and finally believe that they had a glimmer of hope here. And I imagine they're feeling crushed right now.
1: Oh my gosh.
3: But it's okay. We're all feeling crushed right now. We were all blindsided by the guy who fantasized openly about raping somebody who broke into his house.
1: Yeah. Dude, when you've heard so many bad things about a person, whether that person's like dating your sister or something like that, you're like, man, I've heard all these things. When you hear the next one, you're not so much heartbroken. You're heartbroken when you believe someone was really a good person, and then out of nowhere, you find out they're a monster.
3: Yeah.
1: Oh, my gosh. Yeah, it's like you got one winner after another with that party.
3: Oh, yeah.
1: But I feel really bad for the voters. Oh, please. Golly. What a scene. All right, it's that time. We do it a couple of times a day. Go around the table. It may not be the biggest story out there, but it caught your attention. You want to bring it in. David, what's your story here?
3: Well, so Mitch McConnell, former Republican Senate leader, he's been out of commission for like 3 weeks. It had,
1: dude.
3: You know, there was a...

0: rumor that he had had a heart attack. He had some sort of medical emergency that landed him in the hospital.
1: I saw a terrible rumor this morning.
0: Well, yeah, Laura Loomer put out that he's basically brain dead.
1: Yeah.
0: And now Scott Jennings, who knows him because they're both Kentucky guys, Scott Jennings said, I just spoke to my old friend Mitch McConnell this morning, the senior senator from Kentucky. He's still recovering in the hospital. Talked for about 20 minutes about Iran, Ukraine, the unfolding situation in Maine, visit to the Teddy Roosevelt Presidential Library, even a bit of Senate history. I told him we want to see him back to work as soon as possible. So that's basically his nice way of saying Mitch McConnell is not brain dead.
1: Okay. All right.
2: He's making a rap record.
1: I was going to say.
0: He's making a rap record.
1: Yeah. His name is P-Mac.
2: He's making a rap record.
1: Yeah.
2: Everybody
1: knows
2: that.
1: Well, he's rapped before.
2: Yeah, I know. Well, yeah.
1: You've heard it.
2: I've heard it. I've got his CD.
1: All right, Scotty, what's your story?
2: My story is this. Rabid lefty Stephen King sticks by alleged rapist Graham Plattner. That's the headline.
1: Mm-hmm.
2: Stephen King said Graham Plattner may drop out. He said, I really hope he doesn't. He went on to say, meanwhile, the abuser-in-chief just keeps on keeping on. Meaning Trump, of course. He said, tell you what. If you knew the whole truth about everyone in the Senate and the House of Representatives, those chambers would be dead empty. So I'm sticking by Graham Plattner. Thanks for that, Stephen.
1: Boy, oh boy. When everyone else is like, all right, this is it, this is done, he's saying no.
2: Well, he's a nut.
1: You know, still my guy.
2: You know, that's another one of these guys. I realized, you know, that sometimes it's very difficult to separate the art from the politics of these guys.
1: Yes.
2: It's like, and for me, King, I'm just done with it. I was a rabid reader of his books.
1: Man. Okay. When's the last time you read a Stephen King book?
2: Last book I read was Gerald's Game, and that was a while ago. But I've read The Shining.
1: Yeah. Not like he's still putting out a bunch of stuff that you're reading.
2: I don't know what he's put out in recent
0: couple
2: of years or so. He was writing a book about every 6 months for a while.
0: I was trying to. There was years I was trying to get into Stephen King as a writer, and it was boring. The best thing that he ever did was hand off his stories to like competent writers to make good movies based on his stuff.
2: They were pretty good movies.
0: I mean, Misery is a great movie. We just talked about that a few minutes ago.
1: Okay,
0: The Green Mile.
1: Because I didn't read any of these books. All right. Are you telling me, is this just you, David? Is there a whole group of people out there that would say, this guy is an overrated writer?
0: There's a lot of people who will say that, yeah.
1: Got it. Because sometimes you might have a gut feeling about something being overrated, and you might look it up and like, oh my gosh, this is an entire community that feels exactly like I do about this. So that's why I asked.
0: No, and
2: we have a mutual friend of ours who is in a club every time he releases one, he gets a copy of it.
1: Of a Stephen King book?
2: Yes.
1: Somebody we know.
2: We have a mutual friend, yes.
1: I can't imagine who that is.
2: Our pal Lloyd.
1: Really?
2: Yep.
1: Still to this day?
2: Up until at least a couple of years ago.
1: Wow, that's really surprising.
2: I mean, I don't know about today, but I mean, I just have a hard time with it now.
1: Real quick for my story, I'll make it fast. It's not that big a deal, and I don't want to spend that much time on Taylor Swift and Travis Kelce, because whatever. But there were a couple of NFLers that were at the wedding. One being George Kittle. As a Cowboy fan, I can't stand the 49ers. It's a rule. It's hard not to like George Kittle on some level. He's just hilarious.
2: Mm-hmm.
1: He and Robert Tonyan Jr., they were invited to the wedding. They went. And they dressed in the tuxes Jim Carrey and Jeff Daniels wore in Dumb and Dumber. Okay, that is freaking legendary.
0: That's outstanding.
2: Yeah. That is outstanding.
1: So there, just want a tip of the cap. That was pretty funny there. I would guess that everybody thought that was funny.
2: I bet some didn't.
1: Well, then they don't have a sense of humor.
2: Some of those A-listers.
1: Yeah, I understand. Okay. Oh, great Nimrod in the news. Coming up in just a few and a news update next.

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6: Illinois is taking action to protect residents from harm when it comes to advancements in artificial intelligence. The Artificial Intelligence Safety Measures Act was signed Monday that establishes what officials say is the nation's strongest framework for AI safety, transparency, and accountability. The Department of Government Efficiency out of business. The final social media post from the agency was published over the weekend, saying the formal mission of DOGE may have come to an end, but the mission to eliminate waste, fraud, and abuse in government would continue. President Trump says Chinese President Xi Jinping will be in the U.S. around September 24th. Monday's announcement indicates there will be more high-level meetings between the leaders of the world's two largest economies.
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7: Yoko's Chicken Restaurant on Boggy Creek Road was evacuated after a backpack was left unattended.
8: Florida driver's licenses and state ID cards will soon show whether the holder is a U.S. citizen.
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2: News update, David Van Camp.
3: Let's see. Virginia Democrat Elaine Luria is defending Graham Plattner. This is
2: unreal.
3: Yeah.
11: I'm singularly focused on this district, the message of what's important to people here in Virginia's 2nd Congressional District. And they're always going to try to find a boogeyman and tie, you know, the Democrat to whatever shiny new thing is going to scare people. But the truth is I have a proven record in Congress, and I'm focused on listening to, supporting, and then representing those people across this district.
2: So we've gone from believe all women to, well, this accuser is basically the shiny new thing, I guess.
3: Yeah, right. I'm not even going to talk about Graham Plattner. He's just a boogeyman.
2: Wow.
4: Hypocrites.
2: Oh, just. Now, it may be true that the victim was coached up before she does an interview with Jake Tapper. I imagine she was.
3: I think she was, yeah.
2: Someone needs to coach up that idiot.
3: No kidding.
2: Like, just to understand basic messaging, for crying out loud. That was terrible. All right, we got to get the Nimrods. Here we go.
15: When the going gets tough.
16: Damn it, this is too hard.
15: The dumb get dumber.
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16: I love the poorly educated.
2: All right. Nimrods in the News. We go to Kentucky, where a Ford worker got fired for stealing a $2 cookie. But he didn't really steal it. This is quite the tale, okay? I'll try to explain this the best I can. This dude, 60 years old, he's diabetic. He is a career electrician working the overnight shift. And this dude is very good at his job, apparently. He makes over 200 grand a year.
4: Oh, nice.
2: Doing very well. He works a lot of hours. Well, his blood sugar, he got a warning, needs something. So he goes to the kiosk, gets this $2 cookie, and you pay for it there.
4: Yeah.
2: There's a problem with the machine. And it's not reading the card. And so he leaves that area. Well, that part is caught on video. What the video doesn't catch is he goes to a different kiosk and pays for it there. However, he doesn't think anything about this until a couple of weeks later. And there's someone from the company. And they're letting him know, yeah, we have this on video. You stole the cookie. You're fired.
3: Oh, no.
4: Oh, my God.
2: He's got a union rep there, too. So you're fired. They didn't even give him a chance to get his tools together.
3: Oh, golly.
2: You have to leave the building. And it's not until later where he's saying, no, I paid for it. I paid for the cookie. All they had to do is look up the receipts to realize the guy actually paid for the cookie.
3: Oh, man.
2: And at the time, he's thinking, is this the way my employment's going to end?
3: Wow.
2: So you don't even look that up? So that's why that plant gets Nimrods in the news.
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20: From ABC News, I'm Dave Packer. Another wave of missile attacks came for Iran Tuesday after the U.S. military claimed Iran targeted neutral ships in the Strait of Hormuz, violating the two countries' agreement made last month. ABC's Melissa Adan.
21: Iranian state TV announcing several explosions in southern Iran. Two U.S. officials confirmed to ABC News that powerful airstrikes targeted air defense, coastal surveillance, missile and drone launch sites, as well as port facilities. Adding, these strikes are much larger in scope and scale than those in late June.
20: Iran defiant officials saying, quote, "We will not allow America to interfere in the affairs and management of the strait." After a new allegation of sexual assault was published earlier this week against Maine Democratic Senate candidate Graham Platner, efforts to get the Senate hopeful to step down only appear to grow louder and now involve some of his closest allies on Capitol Hill. ABC's Jay O'Brien.
22: 18 Democratic senators have called for him to drop out, and that includes his two biggest allies in the Senate, Elizabeth Warren, who campaigned alongside Graham Platner in the spring, and Bernie Sanders, who is perhaps Platner's biggest supporter.
20: Another fatal shooting between Immigration and Customs Enforcement officers and a member of the public, this time in East Houston. ABC's Brianna Willis has more.
23: ICE says agents attempted to stop Salgado Orojo and his van as part of what they call a targeted enforcement arrest. They say he was from Mexico and in the country illegally. ICE says Salgado Orojo wouldn't stop and rammed his vehicle into an ICE agent's vehicle on canal near Wayside. ICE says he also tried to run over an officer. That's when ICE says the officer opened fire.
20: At the NATO summit in Turkey, President Trump criticizing allies for not doing enough to support the war with Iran. And another cause for the rift, Trump again saying NATO allies denied his desire for the U.S. to acquire Greenland. You're listening to ABC News.
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9: 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Scattered sea breeze, thunderstorms rumbling through and cooling us down a bit as we head through the evening tonight. A little bit less rain on Wednesday, a hot 96, and Thursday, 97. That'll be close to record highs through the end of the week. From Channel 9 Eyewitness News, I'm Certified Chief Meteorologist Tom Terry.
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2: The Markley Van Camp and Robbins Show. Jamie Markley, David Van Camp, Scott Robbins, thank you for being here. News update, David Van Camp.
3: Well, the cows on The View brought on their favorite Republican, and that's any Republican that doesn't like Donald Trump anymore. It'd be Marjorie Taylor Greene.
2: Really?
3: Yeah, because she put out a tweet where she was saying that AIPAC, the American-based pro-Israel lobbying firm, was partially to blame for all the stuff coming out about Graham Plattner.
2: You mean like he didn't do any of these things?
3: Like I agree with the basic thesis that the timing of this is perfect for Democrats to parachute somebody in at the last minute because they have such a flawed candidate in Graham Plattner. That doesn't mean that it's all just completely made up.
2: Well, no.
3: And certainly I don't know that the Jews have had anything to do with it, because I'm pretty sure that if there was a secret cabal of Jewish people, they would have dropped this, you know, sometime around the Nazi tattoo thing coming to light.
2: Probably so, yes.
3: Weird.
2: Did they put some sort of Jewish hex on him that made him rapey?
3: 5 years ago?
2: Exactly.
3: Okay.
2: Anyway,
3: here's Marjorie Taylor Greene on The View.
29: Well, what I mean by that is it's unfortunate that rich donors that put Israel first are playing in American politics.
4: Well, just AIPAC, like my friend is American Thomas donors, to be clear. It's Americans who care about you.
29: No. They care about Israel first. Israel's committing genocide.
4: You do know that under federal law, only American citizens can contribute to AIPAC.
29: Let me tell you, the future of this country is Americans are sick and tired of funding Israel's genocidal wars that are killing children.
4: Millions of Americans,
29: in Gaza,
4: including me, support Israel, for the record. That may be your
29: position.
4: I don't
29: support the government of Israel. I support people. And I support Americans, and I support our tax dollars being used for our purposes.
4: Do you see how this
29: is? AIPAC took out one of my good friends, Thomas Massie. Okay, and Thomas Massie worked for his district.
4: Thomas Massie lost because Donald Trump endorsed Thomas Massie.
29: Thomas Massie, you're going to blame Miriam Adelson.
3: Oh my gosh, they're just talking over each other.
2: Yeah, remember when we used to say Marjorie Taylor Greene was a nut, but she's our nut?
3: Yeah.
2: Yeah, she's not our nut
5: anymore.
2: Yeah,
5: once they cease being your nut, then they're just a nut.
2: Yeah. Right. Both sides have their nuts.
3: Yes. Oh, for sure.
2: And usually when you have a nut on your side, there's a little bit of upside to them.
3: Yeah.
2: Along with the downside.
5: Yeah.
2: Now it's just nut.
5: Well, you cringe either way.
3: Yeah.
2: Yeah, I mean, so what's her play?
5: Even if it's your nut, you're like, oh, God.
3: The podcast circuit, I mean, that's kind of what a lot of these folks wind up going to.
2: To build something for the future.
3: Build a brand for themselves, yeah.
2: Got it. Okay.
5: Building a brand.
2: Well, it is this interesting thing for left media now with the Blattner stuff, because you know they had him go on all the shows and he was, you know, pretty much guaranteeing there was nothing else that was going to come out.
3: Yeah,
2: because it was, you know, Mika had him on and she was going to, you know, be bringing the tough questions to Graham Blattner at the time with her.
10: Just talk about the nature of the sexting in terms of, can you call for the release of the Epstein files? And can you call out those who have abused women and not be conflicted in any way?
11: Yes, of course. I mean, I engaged in consensual romantic activities with adults at an earlier part in my life. It seems like a fairly normal thing most people do.
2: Well, not getting all rapey.
5: Well,
3: yeah.
2: That's not the normal thing there. Yeah. Well, and on, you know, the whole accuser, that whole bit, you know, there was one clip that we hadn't had a chance to get to yet. Let's just roll it out here. Because I think, you know, generally, she's telling the truth. There's some of it that's head-scratching about it. There's no doubt about that. But when she talks about the morning after that this all happened. Like, he was so drunk he couldn't remember anything when he had forced himself on her. And she said, Jake Tapper actually asked the question, you know, did he rape you? And, well, if you missed that, this is what she said. Just for clarity's sake.
11: It seems like a fairly normal thing most people do.
10: Can you?
2: No, not that.
10: Just talk about the nature.
2: No, not
10: of
2: that.
10: This.
2: Turn her off.
3: I was like, that's an unfortunate slip there, because he goes, that's just like a natural thing people do.
2: Whoa. Right. Right.
3: Oh, yeah, that's not part
5: exactly,
3: of it.
5: Yeah.
3: Hold on a second.
2: No, here's Tapper.
13: Did Graham Blattner rape you?
16: By definition, yes. Absolutely.
13: Because he had non-consensual sex with you.
16: Yeah.
13: Forced himself on you.
16: Mm-hmm.
13: After you had told him no and fought him off.
16: Yeah. He violated multiple layers of consent that night.
2: And she went on to say in part of it that she felt like he was so intoxicated that if she would try to fight it off, it would have made the whole thing worse.
3: Mm-hmm.
2: Oh, my gosh. And then the morning after.
16: In the morning, he woke up and he went to go put his arm around me. And so I remember taking his arm and throwing it back at him. And I said, are you serious, Graham? And he's like, what? And I'm like, do you not remember what happened last night? He's like, no. And I'm like, okay, I need you to get dressed and leave and never talk to me again. Like, nothing that happened was okay. And he did. He just got up and got dressed and left and didn't seem concerned.
13: He didn't ask
16: me. He didn't ask me a single question.
2: That is also very odd. Because if that's not your style, and you don't remember anything, and she's saying it wasn't consensual, and then she sends you an Instagram message, 2 weeks later, to say, hey, nothing about that night was consensual and it was wrong, and you get that message, you don't say, hey, well, tell me what happened.
3: Right. What happened here?
2: But he did not do that.
5: Well, he knew what happened.
2: So you think he does remember?
5: Well, of course he does.
2: Yeah. Or yeah, he's out.
3: Yeah. Sir, it sure seems like that's the way it's going to go when Bernie is out there like saying, okay, fine, you got to step down. Oh, gosh.
2: Yeah.
3: I'm so tired.
2: Yeah. By the way, I happened to see this story earlier out of New York. There is this dude called Sneeko. Have you heard of him?
3: In passing, yeah. He's the radical Islam guy, right?
2: Yes. Yeah. Also known as a provocateur. Mm-hmm. Real name, Nicholas Kendi Balanthazi. Freaking right, I nailed it.
5: Sneeko.
2: Yeah, that's what he goes by, Sneeko. And I happen to see the clip where, you know, he is saying, this is the Islamic Republic of New Yorkistan. You see this city? You see how it looks? And it was, inshallah, your city looks just like this too. That's Arabic for God willing. Mm-hmm. Yes. Saying this is what this is going to be. Every house in this city is going to be Islamic. Mm-hmm. Is going to be Muslim. So are you thinking he's just saying this to get clicks and to get attention? Or is there something to what he's saying? That is the goal.
3: Well,
2: like, make no mistake, that is the goal.
3: I think it both can be true. I don't think it's going to happen in a city as large as New York, but I think that is the goal.
2: Yeah. But it's not talked about that much in the open, but it seems like it's becoming more so.
3: No, because right now there's still, you know, a marriage of convenience between the socialist, communist, and Islamist.
2: Yes.
3: At some point, one of them is going to make a decision that's going to upset the other.
2: Oh, yeah. Yeah, you talk about a civil war there. Mm-hmm. That just doesn't go on forever. That's it's absolutely not going to happen.
5: 25 years ago, if you'd have said that about Dearborn, Michigan, you would have went, well, that probably won't happen.
2: No, it's just a little bit at a time.
5: Yeah, right.
2: You know what I mean? Mm-hmm. It's just, you know, another day it's, well, we got to have this. We should introduce this into the school for all of these different kids here. Well, we should probably have this space where they can pray out in the public. Mm-hmm. That would be welcoming and that would be nice. Yeah, it's just an inch by inch, you know, sort of thing. That's the way it happens over time.
5: Long game.
2: 100%.
5: Mm-hmm.
2: It's the way it is. Other news out there. David, I wanted to bring this up to you. Happened to see this story that there's a study that kids pick up language biases from cartoons. And it's very common for villains to speak in non-standard and foreign accents. And then kids pick up the accents. Have you seen this at all with your kids?
3: With my kids, no. My kids don't watch a ton of TV.
2: Okay.
3: But I remember hearing this about Peppa Pig, where kids started speaking in British accents.
5: Yes.
3: Because they were watching so much Peppa Pig that was just their norm. Or they would like pick a couple of words.
2: Wow.
3: And where they, like, instead of garage, they'd say garage. You know, they'd pronounce it that way.
5: Hello, Daddy.
3: Yes. Are we going to go into the lorry? It's a truck. It's a truck. No. You are not saying lorry.
2: Oh, that's hilarious. Unless it's your kid and it's driving you crazy. Actually, then it's not so funny.
3: My son did drop a lorry on me once.
2: Really?
3: And I was like, where did you pick that up? From Gary's Garage. Nope, we're not watching that show anymore. You are not... No, sir.
5: No more Peppa Pig.
3: We're not doing that.
2: Oh, my gosh. One of the authors said, we were the first to actually see if kids internalize this. Their biases first appear at the age of 3 in the studies we've done, and it grows stronger with age. So, yeah, watch out what the kids are watching.
3: Well, yeah.
2: Crying out loud. The next thing you know, they're going to say my favorite sport is soccer. I know. And we cannot have that.
3: That's where it's like, hey, listen, I've never hit a kid. But, all right?
2: Yeah. Has anyone seen any of the numbers yet of how many people were watching last night when the United States went down in defeat?
3: I have not seen.
5: No, I didn't see anything on that.
2: Okay. We'll try to get some numbers on that. And then have you seen anything written like this is going to be like the dawn?
5: Oh, I heard it today on the way to work. Yeah.
2: Really?
5: Yeah.
2: for soccer.
5: Yes. This is the thing. This is the turning point. This is the moment. Soccer becomes the national pastime.
8: Yes.
2: Again, man.
5: I mean, we've been hearing this for 40 years.
2: Well, because and there have been a ton of kids playing soccer for a long, long time.
5: But they did, yeah.
2: But it still doesn't take over.
5: Doesn't translate.
3: No, yeah. Because the stud athletes, once they get to high school, most of them wind up not playing soccer. They're playing football, baseball, and basketball.
2: Yeah.
5: I did hear somebody say it last night. Imagine if LeBron would have played soccer. How great of a soccer player he could have been just based on
3: athleticism. Yeah, but he wouldn't be a gazillionaire.
5: No, of not course right. not. No, but I mean, if kids were to take that route, you're right, though, when you say that, yeah. Well, he lose interest by the time they have other choices.
2: He would have been a great tight end. People have said that for a long time.
5: Oh, I think so, too. But any athletic event, I think he would have been really good at, yes.
2: But if you've ever heard, like, great athletes talk about, like, say, the choice between football and basketball, the guys will tell you, and I've heard football guys say this, like, former pros, if I had the option for basketball, I would have taken that.
3: Yeah.
2: Because a longer career, and you don't get beat up as much.
5: Right.
3: You're not.
2: A lot of people defer to football because they didn't make it in basketball, or they didn't have quite the size or the length.
3: Yeah. Right. Well, yeah, that's true. I mean, if LeBron James is a tight end, he's not playing right now.
2: Oh, yeah, he's already done. He'd been done for years.
3: Yeah.
5: And probably barely able to walk.
2: Yeah. Sometimes.
5: Yeah.
2: Yeah, I think Gronk probably got out when... It's a good time for him to get out when he did. All right, we got to get to a news update and the five stories we're watching today. It's coming right up.

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10: A new law inspired by an Alabama teen injured in a Florida shark attack may be bringing shark attack alerts directly to cell phones. President Trump signed Lulu's Law, which requires the FCC to allow wireless emergency alerts when shark attacks occur nearby. The UN Secretary General says killer robots should be outlawed. Antonio Guterres said Monday there needs to be an international ban on deadly autonomous weapons governed by artificial intelligence. Communities across the country will hold a simultaneous reading of the Declaration of Independence Wednesday. The nationwide effort is in honor of America's 250th anniversary, and you'll hear WDBO participate at 6 p.m.
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6: The Markley, Van Camp, and Robbins Show. Jamie Markley, David Van Camp, Scott Robbins, and the five stories we're watching today.
13: One, two, three, four. All right, number five, four energy companies officially have moved to Texas from Delaware. Well, because, well, they want the business-friendly environment.
6: What?
13: Yeah. Number four, at least three tankers were struck by projectiles in the Strait of Hormuz. I say three because there was a report that a fourth had been hit. Number three, President Trump is in Turkey for a NATO meeting. Number two, Democrat Senate candidate Graham Plattner is facing calls to drop out of his race in Maine and let another person run before next Monday's deadline. Related to that, well, somebody's hearing something because number one, a pro-Susan Collins group is canceling TV ad schedules that had been booked for, well, starting Thursday. So they're like, yeah. Well, there's no point in running the ads because
6: he's done.
13: He's not done. Well,
6: mm-hmm.
13: The news is doing our work for us right now.
14: Exactly.
13: Yeah.
6: Yeah. I don't know if you happen to see this. In New York City, that this building is feared to be on the verge of collapse.
14: Oh, geez. Oh, I saw this. Oh, my gosh.
13: Yeah.
6: Well, go ahead.
13: Well, they're converting it into living space. It was a corporate office building. And I saw the video of a bunch of workers, like, kind of standing on one floor, seeing the support beams just completely askew.
14: Yeah.
6: You're just bending.
13: And they are way more casual than I would be in that situation.
6: Yes. You figure they know something we don't, like, well, the structure, the main structure is fine, but just these beams are, you know, what they say, bending like cigarettes.
13: Yeah, but they...
6: Well,
13: they
6: cigarettes break.
13: Yeah, they evacuated.
6: Yes.
13: Because they're saying this could collapse. This could come down.
14: And you got people standing around with their cell phones videotaping it just in case it comes crashing down.
6: Oh, yeah. 37-story building. Pfizer used to have offices there. Yeah, that would be pretty spooky. Mm-hmm. And then there's the Charlie Kirk assassination trial.
13: Yeah.
6: What's at least the pre-trial is what's going on. And there's some never-before-seen videos.
13: Mm-hmm. Yeah.
6: You were talking about this off air, David.
13: Yeah.
6: I've seen it too.
13: They're having so I know that there's been the conspiracy wing that says that maybe Tyler Robinson, the accused gunman, was never even on campus. Well, they got a bunch of videos of him walking around campus.
6: Yes.
13: Including multiple videos of him walking in a weird way, like he's got at least a part of a rifle stuck down his pants.
6: Yeah, either that or he's got just, you know, a peg leg.
13: Yeah, it is. It is kind of funny that given his relationship with a trans furry, he stopped to eat at Chick-fil-A. Even the radicals.
14: That would seem to fall in the... Yeah, that just doesn't seem right.
6: Well, he would have grown up eating Chick-fil-A. His family was fairly religious, right? That's what we heard.
14: They're haters, you know.
6: Who's haters?
14: Chick-fil-A.
6: Well, if you're from the left.
14: Yeah.
6: Yeah, but boy, once you've had the Chick-fil-A, do you ever, you know, say, I got to renounce it? Because I'm dating a furry now? The Chick-fil-A supersedes the furry, apparently.
14: You're not committed to the cause then, are you?
6: Yeah.
13: So, yeah, they've got a whole lot of videos out there of him walking around the campus, driving the car. They were talking about, what they're doing this week is laying out the evidence to prove to the court that they have a case to proceed.
6: Which, for a lot of people, is wild that they have to do that. Because a lot of us have already seen what they have.
14: Right.
6: But I know there's a bunch of people that don't believe it at all, which is wild. This is the Markley, Van Camp, and Robbins Show.
13: Well, a lot of those people are flailing right now. Because they did not realize how much video footage was collected by the prosecution and just never released. Because, well, they want to save it for the trial.
6: Right.
13: All the people with TPUSA are like, we told you, we had multiple high-definition cameras all around there, and we turned it all over to the prosecutors.
6: Right.
13: They have it.
6: Yes. But, dude, I know one person that, like, otherwise very smart individual that is convinced that... That was an inside job from TPUSA. I don't get it.
13: I just don't understand where that comes from. And I like a good conspiracy theory. It makes no sense.
6: Sure. All right. We got to get to a couple of news updates and the Scott Robbins trifecta coming right up.

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0: News. I'm Dave Packard. Another wave of missile attacks come for Iran Tuesday after the U.S. military claimed Iran targeted neutral ships in the Strait of Hormuz, violating the two countries' agreement made last month. ABC News contributor and former United States defense official Mick Mulroy.
1: They're going after the locations that Iran would use and is using to attack these commercial vessels. Basically, any commercial vessel that doesn't go through their approved route, not the U.S. Oman route, they attack. And I think the U.S. is trying to send a message that needs to stop.
0: At the NATO summit in Turkey, President Trump criticizing allies for not doing enough to support the U.S. war with Iran, but he did allow Turkey to buy new American F-35 fighter jets. After a new allegation of sexual assault was published earlier this week against Maine Democratic Senate candidate Graham Plattner, efforts to get the Senate hopeful to step down only appear to be growing louder now, at least eight.
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6: 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Scattered sea breeze, thunderstorms rumbling through and cooling us down a bit as we head through the evening tonight. A little bit less rain on Wednesday, a hot 96, and Thursday, 97. That'll be close to record highs through the end of the week. From Channel 9 Eyewitness News, I'm Certified Chief Meteorologist Tom Terry.
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1: I'm Jamie Markley, the Gen Xer.
0: David Van Camp, the Millennial. The Sexy Boomer, that's Scott Robbins. News update, David Van Camp.
2: Well, we go to Cambridge, Massachusetts. Well, I missed this at the time, but the woke city council listened to a bunch of liberal activists and disabled the ShotSpotter system in their town.
1: Oh, gosh.
2: ShotSpotter is a gunshot detection technology which can help alert police to possible gunfire, thus allowing them to respond to possible gunfire more quickly. Because a lot of times, if you have a dense urban area, if there are shots fired, people don't call the cops. Or they call the cops and give them bad information. In fact, CWB in Chicago has started documenting what they're calling Brandon's bodies, because Brandon Johnson also shut down ShotSpotter in the city of Chicago. And you hear horrible stories about people who just bleed out on the sidewalk because they're there for an hour before anybody shows up.
1: Well, ShotSpotter's racist.
2: That's what they say. Well, here's
3: that was the reasoning behind it, correct?
2: Absolutely, yeah.
3: For ending it. Okay.
2: Here were some of the cafeo wearing weirdos who showed up to the city council in May to denounce ShotSpotter and urge the city council to take action.
4: I do not consent for my vulnerable neighbors in our welcome community sanctuary city to be at risk.
5: And to make sure we hear from neighbors more directly impacted than I am, I will also be sharing a recorded note from a Putnam Gardens resident. He's unable to be here, but feels that ShotSpotter surveillance puts him and his family at risk.
6: Black and brown communities in Cambridge in very real danger.
7: The BIPOC members of the Cambridge community are more likely to be recorded by ShotSpotter and thus are more vulnerable to potential abuses of the data and recordings collected by the company.
2: That none of that is actually true.
1: Maybe stop all the shooting.
2: Yeah, that's one remedy, but apparently that's unthinkable. That's
1: too much to ask.
2: Yeah, well, there's
3: too far,
2: a
3: sir.
2: 32-year-old named Javier Bautista, who was shot and killed in Cambridge, and he was in an area where there was a ShotSpotter detector, but it's no longer functional. He bled out on the sidewalk alone for an hour before somebody stumbled upon his body.
1: And that's what happens.
2: There's a chance he could have been saved if they'd had this technology, because nobody called the cops or nobody heard the shots that killed him. His sister talked with a local news outlet, the local ABC affiliate.
8: And it sucks to know that something could have made any difference. And it sucks to know that my brother was laying on the ground alone for an hour.
5: Bautista.
2: Yeah. The liberals who infantilize especially communities of color have so much freaking blood on their hands. It's not surprising to me that they would support a guy with a Nazi tattoo in Maine.
1: Yeah. But they feel better about themselves.
2: Oh, yeah.
1: Because they were speaking out about the vulnerable communities.
3: Mm-hmm. Anybody talk to the people actually living in the vulnerable communities about how they feel about it?
1: Well, no.

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1: You could go to I don't know how many different cities across America, and here is usually the cycle of what happens, especially in these neighborhoods. It's rampant crime. A bunch of people get shot and killed, right? There are people in that community. It's like, where's the help? We're ignored. And it's sort of like crying race saying we're ignored because no one cares about the black and brown people here. And then you have surveillance, and you're like, okay, we're going to police this area a whole lot more to try to crack down on the crime. Well, you're unfairly targeting these neighborhoods because of black and brown. And all you want to say to anybody is, it has nothing to do with the color of anybody. It's you're going to where the crime is and trying to stop it and trying to keep people safe.
2: Oh, I mean,
1: it doesn't matter if it's the ghetto or the trailer park.
2: Right.
1: It doesn't matter.
2: It also, I mean, imagine saying it's racist because, I don't know, cops set up speed traps at certain parts of roads where they catch people speeding all the time.
1: Right.
2: Like, yeah, there's a reason why they hang out on that particular corner because people fly down the road all
1: yes.
2: the time.
1: I remember that. It was like a whole, it was like from 19, I would say 88 to 93, they had it out for white guys with long hair in black Firebird formulas.
3: They did, huh?
2: Who yes. happened to be speeding.
1: Yes. Unfairly targeted.
2: Dang it.
3: Oh, I think it was fairly targeted. Yeah.
1: I was a victim, Scott. I just want to stick to my story.
3: The unlawful were.
2: It's, yes. I also think it's wrong that you have so many cops posted up around where there are a lot of bars. Like, it's almost like they're trying to catch people driving drunk.
1: Yeah.
2: It's not fair. That's discriminatory towards the drunk.
3: Yeah, it's right. not like they don't have reams of evidence that this works either. I mean, they do.
1: I know.
3: Yeah. It works.
1: Yeah. New York Post saying Graham Plantner holding Democratic Party hostage, refusing to drop out unless he gets the name successor.
3: Well,
1: that's
3: now.
1: What sources are saying.
2: Well, I've seen some of the political chattering class saying, well, he doesn't really have the leverage. What are you talking about? He has all the leverage in the world.
3: Sure.
2: He doesn't have to go anywhere. He doesn't have to drop out. Now, he may go on and lose in November, but he's got the Democrats over a barrel right now.
3: Yeah, he was duly elected to run.
1: He's going to lose.
3: Well, of course.
2: What does he care about?
1: I know. But he's more than anything. He just cares about the future of his state that he loves so much.
2: Sure.
3: You know, if he runs and loses, he could become a martyr.
1: Okay.
3: You know, my party abandoned me.
1: Yeah.
2: I don't know. Talk to Roy Moore about that.
3: That's true.
1: Yeah.
3: You guys got Roy Moore as your standard bearer, don't you? Huh?
1: Good luck. All right. You ready for your big three, Scotty?
3: Yeah.
1: All right. Here we go.
4: Are you ready?
5: One, two.
4: It's the three most important news stories of the day.
6: I hit the trifecta.
4: Well, at least according to Scott Robbins. It's the trifecta on the Markley, Van Camp, and Robbins Show.
1: Every day about this time, Scott Robbins' top three stories helped by his hero.
7: I'm Casey.
3: Hello, Casey Kasem.
7: I'm ready.
3: Just got back from the Travis Kelce wedding, did you?
7: Nope. Three.
3: I don't believe him. All the cool DJs were there.
1: Yeah. He told you yesterday he wasn't there.
3: I know. That's just a... He was just kidding.
7: Give it up. Three.
2: He's abiding by that NDA, dude. He's not. You're not going to get him sued.
3: Yeah. He's not saying anything.
7: Now,
3: huh?
7: That's not as tricky as it sounds.
2: His wife will start hitting him again if he gets sued.
3: She's brutal, man.
7: All right. I ain't going to stand for it.
3: Well, you have.
2: What you got? What you got for number three, Scott?
3: Students will no longer be able to take out federal loans to pay for degree programs that fail to return of investment. That started, by the way. That's going on right now. It's response to a fact that graduates of more than 800 college programs across the country, including at institutions like the University of Southern California, New York's New School, make less than average high school grads year after year after year getting a degree despite all of the effort and tuition money that goes into it. So the federal government says, well, no more money for you.
2: Well, somebody's going to sue.
3: Well, of course they will. This isn't done. But I mean, not yet anyway.
2: I love this policy.

0: See, I've been wanting this policy for a long time.
1: You have. It's like the, mm-hmm. It is like the Van Camp policy you came up with years ago. So it makes complete sense from a student perspective and from a taxpayer perspective to stop giving money to programs that leave students financially worse off. The HEA Group, a policy organization focused on higher education and economic mobility, used Education Department data to compare average graduate earnings from 32,000 bachelor degree programs around the country with the average high school student's wages, the high school graduate. According to the findings, 804 programs, 2% of all undergraduate programs, which graduate 40,000 students annually, were flagged as potentially failing the new policy changes. Graduates with music degrees from the University of Southern California, Juilliard, and the New School earned less on average 4 years after graduation than those with just high school diplomas. And it's not even close, by the way. Graduates of the Fine Arts Studio Arts Program at New York City's Cooper Union pulled in just $24,900 on average 4 years out. And students with degrees in liberal arts as well as fine and studio arts from Bard College made slightly below the typical high school graduate, $34,571 versus $34,700 respectively. And they're saying this is going to end. We're not doing this anymore. And if we stop paying for these things through government loans, maybe these universities will stop offering them and actually offer classes that will earn money when you get out.
2: Countdown doesn't stop till we reach the top.
0: They aren't taking into account the trust fund of a lot of these grads, by the way.
3: But, yeah, no kidding.
1: Well, that's true. Yeah, that is true.
4: Scott Robbins, Jeff Beck, the top three of the day, up to number
5: two.
0: What you got for number two?
1: Patti LuPone. You know who she is? She has revealed that the LGBTQ cruise ship that she was performing on has been banned from entering Turkey. She's a big Tony Award winner. You would know her, I suppose, if you knew her work. I don't know much about her either. But she was shocked to learn, she said. She said, I'm shocked. The Atlantis cruise I was performing on has been banned from entering Turkey. We're like sailing to Turkey. No, you're not. Turn it around. Not welcome here. A ship, a magnificent ship, full of these jovial gay men and me, denied entry in Turkey simply because of who is on board. Probably should have understood how Turkey deals with things before setting sail to that end of the world.
0: Yeah. Also, you know, maybe give a shout out to the good old-fashioned US of A, where we won't ban you.
1: No, gay. Not at all. The queer scene in Turkey, it's been said, is small compared to more liberal countries.
0: Yeah.
1: It said you got to be careful when you go there because it may not be safe for you.
4: They really don't understand how the freaking world works, do they?
1: They do not. And it is amazing to me.
4: Good night.
1: Now, there'll be other stops on this ship as well into more favorable countries.
4: But we got a bunch of people on the ship that said gays for Palestine.
1: Right, yes.
0: Performing in Gaza one night only, and I mean one night only.
3: Yeah. Buddy.
1: So Patti LuPone didn't have to work that night. Yeah, there you go.
4: Scott Robbins, trifecta, top three of the day.
5: And finally, one.
1: I'm all about collectibles, and we have a new one. Taylor Swift and Travis Kelce's wedding making its way into the collectible world. An eBay seller has listed what they claim now is a handkerchief from the couple's July 3rd wedding. New York City, the couple's TNT monogram, and the lyric, "So it's going to be forever." It's listed right now at $100. I don't know where the bidding will stop or where it is currently, but that's just one of the many things. Apparently, that will be offered up at some point in time by guests who decided to take a few things and then bank them later.
2: The collectible part of the story with Mr. Yes. Robbins.
1: Got to have that. Got to have it.
2: Yeah.
5: Give it up.
2: Wow.
1: Hey, listen. I got a couple of collectibles of you, buddy.
5: Scott thinks I still care.
1: No, I got old AT-40s I hung on to.
4: The Scott Robbins trifecta, top three of the day. Well done as always, Scotty.
5: Thanks. Yeah. Say it again.
4: Well done as always, Scotty. There you go. Okay. Oh, man. That Little League money wasn't supposed to go to strip clubs and ED pills, was it? Nimrod's in the news is coming up, and a new

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8: Illinois is taking action to protect residents from harm when it comes to advancements in artificial intelligence. The Artificial Intelligence Safety Measures Act was signed Monday that establishes what officials say is the nation's strongest framework for AI safety, transparency, and accountability. The Department of Government Efficiency out of business. The final social media post from the agency was published over the weekend, saying the formal mission of DOGE may have come to an end, but the mission to eliminate waste, fraud, and abuse in government would continue. President Trump says Chinese President Xi Jinping will be in the U.S. around September 24th. Monday's announcement indicates there will be more high-level meetings between the leaders of the world's two largest economies.
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11: Well, looking at the preliminary hearing for the trial of Tyler Robinson, the guy who is accused of assassinating Charlie Kirk, they're laying out a pretty good timeline of him on the campus, climbing up the stairs, getting onto the roof. It's a pretty far away surveillance video of him getting up on the roof, but they believe that this matches up with other clearer pictures from right around the time that he fired the shot.
0: It'll be interesting to see how all of this plays out. All right, thanks for the update. Nimrods of the news, it's time.
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0: Nimrods in the News, we go to Las Vegas. Our friends in Vegas may already know this story. Former board president of a little league that serves families in the area has been arrested. This is after the league's board sent a letter to families notifying them of financial discrepancies in its bank accounts.
12: Uh-oh.
0: Steve Rodriguez Prado, arrested and posted bail, charged with one count of theft. That's ranging from $25,000 to $100,000. Two counts of forgery, one count of a convicted person failing to register with local law enforcement within 48 hours. What are we talking about? According to the arrest report, Prado spent $65,000 on casinos, air travel, strip clubs, ride shares, video games, erectile dysfunction medication, and car insurance.
12: My goodness.
0: The Little League money. Yes. Well, a strip club, like $1,351, including an $800 bottle of Don Julio, 1942. Dang. Also left a tip of $433.
12: Candy.
0: Also, $294 for the erectile dysfunction medication Blue Chew.
11: He was trying to make sure that she finished med school, okay?
0: Of course. Yeah. Then you got Robert Fleming, who is now running things, said, "I wish it was like the old days when you could stone criminals with rocks and have the kids throw baseballs at them."
12: Oh, man.
0: And that's Nimrods in the News.
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7: 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From ABC News, I'm Dave Packer. Growing calls for Maine Democrat Graham Plattner to drop out of a Senate race following a string of scandals, including new claims of sexual assault. Now, the state's Democratic Party confirmed reports that Plattner's campaign has been trying to influence the process for selecting a replacement Senate nominee. In a video posted to X, Executive Director Devin Murphy Anderson also says they've heard echoed calls to Plattner to exit the race.
19: We have also reiterated that Graham Plattner must drop out of this race so that Democrats in Maine can focus on defeating Susan Collins this November.
7: The Senate race in Maine is considered a must-win for Democrats to take control of the Senate. In New York City, Building Commissioner Ahmed Tegani confirmed Tuesday night that ongoing efforts to temporarily stabilize an under-construction buckling high-rise in Midtown Manhattan are going well.
20: We have been able to bring in a plan and materials to stabilize the impacted floors and looking to extend that stability plan to other parts of the building.
7: Residents in some nearby buildings that were evacuated have been allowed to return. The U.S. escalating tensions with Iran again on Tuesday, launching new strikes after they say neutral ships were targeted in the Strait of Hormuz. ABC's Rachel Scott.
21: U.S. officials tell us the strikes targeted Iranian defense and coastal surveillance systems, missile and drone launch sites, and port facilities, calling the attacks a clear violation of the ceasefire and wholly unacceptable. The U.S. also revoking part of the deal President Trump signed that allowed Iran to sell its oil on the international market.
7: Health officials in New York City are investigating a Legionnaires' disease cluster on Manhattan's Upper East Side. Health officials say 23 cases of the severe pneumonia have been confirmed in two neighborhoods. No deaths have been associated with the outbreak. The health department believes the likely source of the bacteria is a cooling tower in the area. You're listening to ABC News.
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4: From Channel 9 Eyewitness News, I'm Chief Meteorologist Tom Terry. Scattered sea breeze thunderstorms rumbling through and cooling us down a bit as we head through the evening tonight. A little bit less rain on Wednesday, a hot 96, and Thursday, 97. That'll be close to record highs through the end of the week. From Channel 9 Eyewitness News, I'm Certified Chief Meteorologist Tom Terry.
5: Traffic is a mess this afternoon because of a crash on I-4 eastbound before Central.
6: Stuck on the highway
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30: Well, hey, everybody. Glad you're joining us today on Florida's Voice. My name is Drew Steele. Newsroom's over there. D's got the day off. He's got the week off. Nina's in the breaking newsroom, and you hanging out with us at FL Voice News on YouTube, Rumble, X, Facebook, and Insta, as the kids like to say. Coming up in just a little while from now, I know the SBA administrator, Kelly Loeffler, Small Business Association is here. Small Business Administrator is here in the state. So we had a chance to speak with her about what she's doing here, among other things. So that's going to be coming up. We're going to talk a little bit about how the media has been just messing things up in a lot of different ways. Sometimes it's about how they portray this country, and ultimately it leads to people coming to this country going, I thought you guys stink. I love this place. Yeah, that kind of thing. Or maybe even when it's about candidates that they want to push forward because they love the Democrat Socialists of America, otherwise known as the Democrat Party. That's just the way it is. And they love them, and they want to help to push them. So we're going to get to that coming up. Oh, and by the way, I'm going to have you ponder, you know, one of these things where you... okay, thanks. Yeah, it's one of these things where you kind of, you know, you scratch your chin there. And I don't know if women do that. This is like a male thing, this the scratching of the chin, right? Because there's usually hair there with the gentleman. Anyway, the point is that I'm just... I know there's a weird. Okay, here's the point. What? Oh, don't do it.
31: Please,
1: all right.
31: Do not use gendered language to address everyone.
1: Stop it. Let me make my point, please. Here's the point. I want you to ponder this. What do Joe Biden, Graham Plattner, and former Democrat nominee for governor of the state of Florida in 2018, Andrew Gillum, have in common? Oh, there's something. And I got it. And so we're going to talk about that coming up because, wow, when worlds collide, let me tell you, worlds collide. And it's a weird kind of colliding.
31: Poor kids are just as bright and just as talented as white kids.
1: I don't know what that means. What are we doing? Why? What's going on here? Okay, so we're going to get to all of that. I guess it's just the weirdness of Joe Biden. But anyway, All of that coming up in just a moment. But first, let's get to this, shall we? Surely, the President of the United States is in Turkey, and he is not, well, it was the meeting in Turkey and talking about NATO, among other things. And the President of the United States just wants to make it very clear that, look, when it comes to the European Union and some of the things going on with NATO, the president is just not having it.
0: With respect to what? Well, that's what hurt my relationship with NATO. Because Greenland doesn't help Denmark. Denmark doesn't spend money to really help Greenland. But it's an important part for the United States. And it's surrounded by China ships and Russian ships. And that's not going to happen. The ships is... It's not going to happen.
1: All right, let me just stop for a second. So the president being asked about Greenland and then defaults to NATO, and he's going to get to the fact that he's not very happy about what's going on with the European Union or NATO and a lot of different nations. And when people talk about Greenland, then it's like, oh, here goes Trump. He wants to buy something. Here you go. He wants to buy something. Billionaire wants it. No. That's not what we're talking about. The ships that are around Greenland, the areas to which we would be able and they... People like China and Russia would be able to traverse the globe on the seas and these channels, these places that are open for them militarily. And if we're talking about the protection of America 250 and beyond, and we care about the Constitutional Republic, we care about the protection of this nation, we should care about that. That's what the president's pointing out.
0: It was Greenland that and it continues to be, that should be controlled by the United States, not by Denmark. And when they wouldn't go along with it, and with all the money we spend to help them with Russia, and we don't have to spend any money, we could remove all of our soldiers out of Europe. Because as you probably noticed, Europe's a very different place than it was 20 years ago. A lot different, much different. It's a much different, and they better be careful with immigration and energy. If they're not careful with those two things, you're not going to have a Europe anymore.
1: Yeah, you're not. The president, when he is talking about these things, is not trying to be dictatorial. So all you lefties out there who listen across the state of Florida, and don't worry, I get your emails. Take it down a notch. You know, this is all about the safety and security of not just the country, but the world. Like, the president wants to see peace. So don't forget that part of it. What else did he say?
0: Okay, thank you very much.
1: Okay, I guess that was it. That's all he wanted to take about that question. But it does feel like he's had enough with Europe and all the things that they say they're going to do. And can we get a little bit of cash, a little bit of scottole, as the Italians like to say. And the next thing you know, it's like, wait a second. What about when we need you? With all the money being spent? Now, know that as the president is talking about these kind of things, and there's more on Turkey as well. We're going to get to it in just a second. But don't miss the lead. You know, when he's talking about Greenland, he's talking about protecting the United States, and he's also talking about protecting areas of Europe as well. When you have China and Russia, who've got their warships that are able to traverse near or around and through kind of sort of Greenland, that vicinity, you know, that's dangerous for everybody if we're talking about militarily and especially the United States. But there are going to be people who hear things like this. And the European Union, I'm telling you, and NATO, sitting back, just waiting, crossed fingers, hoping for the next administration that may possibly be a Democrat to bring everything back to the way it was before. They're just holding out. They're just holding out. They want to wait until the president is gone with the hopes of a Democrat president that will come in and get everything back to the way it was before President Trump 2024 part two. The president talking about Turkey, saying that they're a great ally. And
0: I know, you know, a lot of people don't agree, although I think with time they're starting to. Turkey has been a great ally for us. Turkey could have gone on the side. They know Iran very well, and they know the problems with Iran. But they've been very instrumental, along with a couple of other countries, of helping. They could have gotten into the fight. You know, I hear some people saying about their relationship with Israel. They could have gotten into the fight. They're a very powerful military nation. They didn't do that. Maybe they didn't do that because of me. But they could have gotten into the fight on the other side. They are a nation that's been very, very good, and I can speak for myself as president. They've been extraordinary in many ways with respect to our relationship.
1: Can I just stop for a second? There's something to be said about the president. Obviously, these bilateral talks with the Turkish president, Erdogan, and what the president said there, talking about them being a great ally, that they have helped the U.S. try to end the war with Iran. And whatever you want to call it, military operation. It's all about denuclearization is what he went on to say. But the one thing I love about the president is when he brings all of these things up, it's interesting how he speaks about countries and about leaders as if they're not in the room. Anybody notice that? Is that just, I'm looking at the newsroom. Is that just me? Because I see that all the time. And it's like, it doesn't make a difference whether it is a pat on the back. It's like, you're doing the wrong thing. President Trump doesn't care. He just shoots from the hip and tells you what he believes and what he thinks. And then you have to examine the evidence and see whether or not what he is saying is true. And in this case, look, has Turkey been helpful? Because I can tell you there have been some European nations and NATO countries that haven't exactly been helpful. I don't know. France wasn't allowing us over their airspace. I think Spain was doing the same thing. I can go on. So there's that part of it. And then one other clip before we move on, and it's this. You know, there have been sanctions against Turkey, and he was being asked about those sanctions. What about that, sir?
0: I can tell you, we're going to be taking the sanctions off. Okay? I don't want him to waste his time answering that question, because we're working very closely with Marco Rubio, a very famous man, great Secretary of State, and with Scott Bessent, and with Pete and everybody else. We're going to be taking the sanctions off. It's time to do that. Okay?
1: Wow. All right. So that for Turkey is huge news. So I guess that is official, that the president is removing sanctions. And he says it's time. And basically said, we don't want to sanction friends. We're going to take the sanctions off. They were asking President Erdogan of Turkey the question, but the president's like, yeah, he doesn't have to answer. I'll tell you right now, we're going to take them off. Working closely with the Secretary of State, and Scott Bessent, Treasury Secretary, and also the Secretary of War, Pete Hegseth. And the president believes it's time. Now, not everybody probably agrees with that, but there's the president in this position. And before we move on, one other thing. Again, the 30,000-foot view of what's going on across the world right now. While the president is trying to push back against the Democrat Socialists of America, otherwise known as the Democrat Party, who are trying to wreck everything, just destroy this country. He's got to deal with that. He's got to deal with an economy that is really doing well. Jobs coming back to this country. By the way, my mouse went flying. Like it was actually alive. It was weird. Now I lost my train of thought. Oh, okay. Yeah, jobs. I think the president was, didn't he just do that earlier today? Let me just double check before I say anything. Ah, there you go. Yeah. So the president also was talking about how Toyota Tacoma trucks going to be built in the United States now because of tariffs.
0: It came over the wires that Toyota is moving out of Mexico into the United States and building one of the biggest truck and car plants ever built. It's amazing. That's what tariffs do, properly used. And so we've never had a more exceptional economy or potential economy.
1: So all of these things going on. And at the same time, while you find out about Toyota and they were making the trucks in Mexico, nope, we're moving into the United States, and it's going to be one of the biggest plants ever created. So you have that going on. And then at the same time, has to deal with and is dealing with now currently an order of things that were out of order for a long time in the Middle East. And all of these things getting it done. And each day that goes by, that time period shortens up. Shortens up, is that the right way to put it? Yeah, it's a shorter amount of time. obviously, because the time moves forward. But there's only a couple of years that we have to get this right, to get it done. And so the president is clearly working on that. All right. What else do we have going on here at Florida's Voice? Let's see. Just wondering if we... Nina, am I right about this? Are we going to have a guest coming in just a little while from now? I'm just double checking. Not sure if we are or not. Yep, okay. We are scheduled to have a guest coming up in a few short minutes. But in the meantime, let's move on to some stories out of the state of Florida. How about this one? Look, the GOP in the state of Florida has announced that there are not going to be any primary debates before August. Just not going to do it. The GOP here in the state of Florida has not sanctioned or agreed to any debates before the August primary. We are fully committed to robust, substantive general election debates after our nominees are chosen. Floridians deserve to see the clear choice, conservative Republican candidates versus the far left agenda of David Jolly and Alex Vindman. So there's that. Now, here's the question. What do you think about that? Because there are many people who hear that, they think about the Florida GOP right now, and they're like, seriously? We want all four of them to debate. I know that last week we talked about the three-person debate that happened on social media, where probably a lot of you did not get the chance to see it. Maybe you heard clips here on this program at FL Voice News on YouTube, Rumble X, Facebook, and Instagram, which is fantastic. Glad we were able to bring that so you can hear some of what they had to say. And some of it devolved into a little bit of weirdness, the back and forth asking questions and the gotchas and the like. But there's one other part of this, and there's two schools of thought. There's one camp that's thinking, all right, enough is enough. Come on. We've got to have a debate between the four before the primary. The state of Florida deserves this. The people that are going to go out to vote deserve it. We need to hear all four of them on stage in a battle of ideas. And then there's the other side of the coin that gets concerned because what we see happening, like what took place yesterday at the Collier County GOP meeting with Congressman Byron Donalds, and what happened in this moment, where it kind of devolved.
8: Why are you not letting fish back in? Why are you not letting fish back in?
1: Now, in case you're wondering what in the world's going on here, Congressman Byron Donalds having a town hall basically at the Collier GOP answering some questions in Collier County. And James Fishback decided to show up. And he decided to show up with some people as well that were with him that, let's just say, I can only play like 15 seconds of how they all got together and came together because the rest of it was pretty much not suitable for air. But there was a lot of screaming and cussing and yelling. And here you have... There's James Fishback. And then there's somebody who's screaming, and then there's pushing and shoving, and it just got... Okay, so here's the other side of the debate coin. The one side of the debate coin is, like I told you, you got to get all four of them on the stage. It's about time that Floridians had every single one of them there to debate, talk about the issues, see where each one of them stands, the different ways that they would do something here in this state to benefit the citizens. And then you have the other side of the coin. And the other side of the coin is you can't even get James Fishback to stay away from an event with Congressman Byron Donalds without bringing people in to get loud and scream and push and shove and chaotic. And it's not a matter of whether he was invited or not. It's a matter of whether or not he shows up at different places and wants to just be there to hear the congressman instead of being disruptive. And that's the other problem. Why do we want to do that? Why do we want to? Again, this is the other side of the coin. You may disagree with this, and that's okay. Why do we want to do this? Why do we want to have a four-person debate, Congressman Byron Donalds there, and if we can't even get James Fishback to show up peacefully, to hang out, to listen to what he has to say, or maybe even to be in a room where you have Donald supporters and maybe shake some hands and kiss some babies and maybe try to change their mind there in the room and maybe have a conversation with them peacefully. You got to come and disrupt. You got to have people that are there that are pushing and shoving and screaming and just causing chaos. So what would suggest that you wouldn't do the same ridiculous thing on a stage with four different three other different people there because you're trying to make a point or trying to pull a gotcha or just make it so chaotic that you're not going to learn anything. Nobody's going to learn a single thing. And that's the problem. Because you can't have nice things when you have some people who are acting disruptive. Specifically, for the only reason to get clicks and viral moments and maybe get the kids, the youths of America, to say, hey, that's pretty cool.
9: Did you say youths?
1: I don't know if I did. But we can't do that. We just can't do that. And so I don't know whether or not you got enough information out of the three-person debate that took place there on the, what was it, the PDB podcast or PBD podcast, whatever it was, and had a chance to hear from the candidates. And that's enough to move the needle for you one way or the other or not. But at this point, we've only got weeks. There's a lot of undecideds. There's a lot of people who are not in the game yet. They're on the sideline. They're not sure what they're going to do. But being disruptive and chaotic and getting these moments where I'm not playing anything that has to do with James Fishback calmly suggesting something to Byron Donalds there at an event where he could just be there and ask a question instead of being disruptive. Because if he did that, maybe needles would change and hearts and minds would change. I don't know. Just saying. All right. 866-588-8303 is the phone number. A couple of other things that are going on. Do we want to play this right now? Yeah, I guess we can do this right now. We've got a... is this a woke news update? Okay, sure.
10: This is Woke News Today with your host, Drew Steele.
1: Thanks, Biff. Let's see what we got here. Well, the Trump White House is very upset about the Smithsonian. The Smithsonian Institute? Like, what in the world is going on with the Smithsonian Institute? Ah, you know what's going on. It's the woke ideology that people are trying to place in the hearts and minds of the American people in a place that shouldn't have any kind of woke ideology in there at all.
11: Leaders of the Smithsonian of extreme political activism.
1: Yeah.
11: A scathing report saying the museum is downplaying the nation's heritage and exceptionalism and portrays America rather as problematic.
1: Is that really what's been going on? Let's see.
12: The administration feels that the lessons being shared paint the wrong picture.
1: Yeah.
12: To back up these claims, the White House Domestic Policy Council put together a massive 162-page report. It was released July 4th, and it's titled Saving America's Story.
1: A 162-page report of things that are wrong within the Smithsonian? That's a lot of pages.
12: It calls out what's described as anti-white bias and extreme political activism, as you mentioned, along with Smithsonian exhibits that promote things like transgender activism and open borders. Overall, the report finds a common theme on display that our history is one to be ashamed of. For this, the White House is putting the blame on the museum's director, Anthea Hartig, who has been...
1: Okay, so we've got someone to blame, and... Now, I know there are some people on the left who are hearing this story as the White House is accusing the Smithsonian of extreme activism. And they're like, "Not you can't prove it." Hold on a second. I got 162 pages of proof. And then it becomes one of these situations where if you were to go to the Smithsonian, and I'm not saying you're going to have 162 pages from the White House in hand and be like, okay, page 74. There's the thing. There's the bias right there that they were talking about. Yeah. Not saying you're necessarily going to do that, although it might be beneficial for the White House to put out like a little cheat sheet and hand it out to people before they go to the Smithsonian and say, when you see this, don't do that. It's actually this. And this is because of their bias. But if you can see it specifically, like if you can actually walk in there and had a chance to read some of the pages out of this report, and the evidence is there, then the evidence is there. Because that's what it comes down to. If it exists, let's see. You can stomp your feet and say it's just Trump and have your TDS going off.
13: If you're crazy and you know it sounds like this.
14: Donald Trump.
9: Trump and his extremist allies.
1: Yeah, you can have that whole thing going on. But is it true? That's the question. Because it shouldn't be happening, especially at the Smithsonian. Come on now. Come on, man. I think Joe Biden said that famously once. Top of the news coming up.
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18: ABC News, I'm Dave Packer. Growing calls for Maine Democrat Graham Plattner to drop out of a Senate race following new claims of sexual assault. The state's Democratic Party confirmed reports that Plattner's campaign has been trying to influence the process for selecting a replacement Senate nominee, but the Plattner camp is saying at no point has the campaign tried to put its finger on the scale. In New York City, Building Commissioner Ahmed Tegani confirmed Tuesday night that ongoing efforts to temporarily stabilize an under-construction buckling high-rise in Midtown Manhattan are going well.
19: We have been able to bring in a plan and materials to stabilize the impacted floors and looking to extend that stability plan to other parts of the building.
18: The U.S. escalating tensions with Iran and Tuesday launching new strikes after they say neutral ships were targeted in the Strait of Hormuz. This is ABC News.
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22: From Channel 9 Eyewitness News, I'm Chief Meteorologist Tom Terry. Scattered sea breeze, thunderstorms rumbling through and cooling us down a bit as we head through the evening tonight. A little bit less rain on Wednesday, a hot 96, and Thursday, 97. That'll be close to record highs through the end of the week. From Channel 9 Eyewitness News, I'm Certified Chief Meteorologist Tom Terry.
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22: First time today, AP Anita Padilla is in the Florida's Voice newsroom. Let's see what's up. What's up?
23: Hey there, Drew. A legal challenge could determine whether Republican gubernatorial candidate James Fishback remains on the Florida ballot. I'm Anita Padilla, and I'm the news director here at Florida's Voice, and this is your top story. A Leon County judge has set a two-day hearing for later this month on a lawsuit seeking to disqualify James Fishback over questions about whether he meets the state's constitutional residency requirements. That case was filed by Lieutenant Governor Jay Collins, who is also running in the Republican primary. That lawsuit claims that Fishback does not meet Florida's seven-year residency requirement for governor and alleges that he made false statements on his candidate's oath. The hearing is set for July 21st now. The judge said that the timeline is tight, with the August 18th primary approaching, and said continuances would not be allowed. In the meantime, Congressman Byron Donalds is continuing to build a significant financial advantage in the Republican governor's race. State election records showing that Donalds' campaign and his political committee have raised about $90 million combined. That includes nearly $10 million directly to his campaign and more than $76 million to his political committee. Donalds is using that money to fund a $20 million statewide ad campaign and has also picked up a number of high-profile endorsements. His Republican primary opponents, including Jay Collins, James Fishback, and former House Speaker Paul Renner, are all trailing in the fundraising race. And former Florida Democratic gubernatorial nominee Andrew Gillum is facing some new legal troubles. Gillum was arrested in Daphne, Alabama, on drug-related charges after police say he was taken into custody following an incident last week. Booking records show Gillum faces charges including possession of dangerous drugs, possession of drug paraphernalia, and second-degree possession of marijuana. Gillum, who narrowly lost the 2018 governor's race to Governor Ron DeSantis, has not issued a public statement about the arrest. All right, that's it for us right now at 3:35. I'll be back in our next hour to tell you more about President Donald Trump's visit to Turkey. I'll tell you what they're talking about coming up in our next hour at 4:35. I'm Anita Padilla, the news director here at Florida's Voice. Drew, back over to you.
22: 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That's Florida's Voice, the website. So we heard this today. This is pretty good news. I don't know if you heard this or not. Maybe you haven't, because there probably weren't a lot of outlets that were talking about the lowering of prices at Walmart.
1: And announcing a new round of price reductions, lowering the cost of everything from fresh beef to summer clothing and toys. One of the biggest cuts, Walmart's ground beef roll, now priced down 14% to less than $6 a pound. The company also cutting prices on private label items like Great Value ice cream and disposable paper plates, along with select products from consumer giants, including Coca-Cola, Pepsi, and Frito-Lays. Now, the announcement quickly drew President Trump's attention, who credited his administration.

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1: Roll is less than $6 a pound. So I'm assuming when I heard ground beef roll, is that like, Nina, is that like the tube of beef? Like the beef in a tube kind of thing, right? That's what it is. Because I heard that. I was like, wait a second. Is that like a baked item? Because a ground beef roll sounds really good. I mean, ground beef on a roll or something like that. But no, I think they're talking. What do you mean, ew? It is. It's on a roll. It's in a, anyway, the point is that the prices are going down. So that is a good thing. Something that's not a good thing just took place a little while ago. And while the president is there in Turkey and while he's talking about the EU and NATO and concerned about the help that has not been given to the United States from NATO and EU countries, now we had this report just a little while ago.
2: Again, another reported tanker strike in the Strait of Hormuz. We think two have been struck. It might be more, but we'll hang on to two for the moment. A tanker struck by an unknown projectile trying to transit the Strait of Hormuz. Apparently another one made a U-turn and turned around. No casualties reported. Vessels are being advised to transit with caution. Meanwhile, from Fox Business...
1: Let's just stop right there. So, it just keeps happening. Like, it gets further and further down the road, talking about peace and trying to get peace there in the region. And so now the president officially revoking the U.S. license that allowed Iran to sell their oil. So you want to mess with the bulls, you're going to get the horns or the bull. Well, multiple bulls. Anyway, point is that you had the mullahs now striking vessels in the straits. The president said, we're going to allow you to sell oil, but nah, we're not going to allow you to do that. And also, he did say, and we have said, that these actions are going to be met with consequences. Is that the only consequence? I'm assuming that maybe there will be more. So it looks like a couple of more tanker strikes reported in the Straits. You've got the mullahs who did this. You have now Iran, who was able to sell oil. We're going to put the kibosh on that for a little while. Oh, boy. So we'll see how that shakes out. What else? I believe there was, quickly, if I could find it, I think there was a story from, there he is. Senator Mike Lee is saying that Republicans have to get rid of the filibuster now to stop the shutdown that's getting ready to come up. Thanks to Chuck Schumer, such a kind gentleman.
3: You won't know what hit you.
1: No, he's not. I don't know. And we've got to do this to pass the Save America Act. This was something that he mentioned. As a matter of fact, in June, he was talking to Fox News about the importance of getting the Save America Act passed now more than ever. And
4: that the expanded version of it has never gotten to 50 votes. But it's important, Shannon, to remember that the original Save America Act, the one that was passed by the House of Representatives, does have simple majority support in the Senate. Now, while that's true, we're 10 votes shy of cloture, of forcing debate to a close, that doesn't mean that we couldn't pass it. There are a couple ways to get there. One would be nuking the filibuster, as you pointed out, that appears not likely to happen. But the other way is to exhaust the other side, to continue to debate the bill until it passes. This was a common procedure in the Senate for most of its existence.
1: Yeah, the problem is you've got Democrat socialists who run the show now. And so because of that, you've got Senator Mike Lee saying, look, now is the time. We must get rid of the filibuster in order to stop what Chuck Schumer is going to be doing now, this government shutdown that's bound to happen once again just before the midterms. And knowing something that we played here on this program, I don't have the clip with me, but you can trust me. Look at this face. Anyway, the point is that Democrats have already said, and it was Senator Chris Murphy who was talking about $25 an hour minimum wage. And the only way we're going to get that across the finish line is we're going to have to nuke the filibuster along with some other things.

0: He said it. They're going to do it. They're going to do it anyway. So why don't we beat them to the political punch and pass the Save America Act? And if it's going to go down this road while we have the time, what do you say we pass some things that will help to save the country, help to do the right thing, actually help people in this country? Because you know that the Democrats, once they get power, they're just going to roll everything back. You know that's coming up. Speaking of which, do we have... here we go. I guess we do have this. Hey, everybody. It's a Democrat Socialists of America update right now.
1: DSA. Democratic Socialists.
2: Let's wreck this place.
3: Screw an international effort to pressure.
0: What was that? Wait a second. Do we have a... Hey, we got a new update song. Is that right? Oh, wow. Okay. I didn't know that was coming. But anyway. All right. So what about the latest from Democrat Socialists? Just so you understand that this is going to have to be the party stance moving forward. We got a couple of them, by the way. The first one is from AOC-endorsed Abdul El-Sayed in Michigan in the Senate primary. And it was just the other day where on CNN he was being asked about defunding the police. So I'm playing this because I didn't get a chance to play it the other day. But I'm playing this because I want you to listen to the way he talks about these very hot button issues. Is that proper English? These hot button issues that people are talking about that are a big deal, that the Democrat Socialists want to kind of have you, I don't know, dizzy, rocking around a bit, not sure where we're going here, and have some of the younger people who are maybe a little upset with the way this government's been going, or the Biden administration was going, or quite frankly, any administration, and they're kind of getting affected by all of the different things that are happening. Of course, that being the indoctrination coming from schools. And so he was asked this question.
4: I also wanted to ask you about some of the tweets that you deleted as you were, you know, in the course of this race just before. Around this question of defunding the police, this is also something likely to come up in a general election should you win this primary.
0: And remember, defunding the police is part of the DSA platform, just so you understand.
4: Do you stand by what you had previously said, that police, in support of defunding the police, or do you believe police should be funded?
0: Let's see how he spins his way out of this. All right, buckle up.
5: So, Casey, in my time leading Wayne County's Department of Health, Human...
0: Okay, right away, I'm like, okay, I know where we're going. You're spinning me around right now. You could have just said yes or no.
5: And Veteran Services.
0: Yeah.
5: I had the responsibility of rebuilding a juvenile detention facility. Yeah. I raised salaries 35% for workers there to make sure that the public health emergency that we had to call no longer existed.
0: The public health emergency. All right, what about defunding police? What about
5: so
0: that?
5: Judge me by my work rather than some deleted tweets.
0: Because what about the whole defunding the police? It's the DSA. It's like number one on what you all believe. It's,
5: you know, why'd
4: you delete the tweets?
5: Asked me across the 100, and I deleted all the tweets because I didn't want them to be taken out of context like this, so that you could distract from the actual conversation that Michiganders really want to have about what they want their leadership to actually fight for them to do.
4: Well, I think the question is just, if you're leading, would you fight to defund the police, or would you
5: not? I've already told you what I did. Judge me by my work. I funded the system because it needed to be funded. Too often, the conversation we have is fund or defund.
0: But we're not talking about police. That's not what he was talking about. That wasn't even, again, trying to spin his way out. And when you see that the CNN and other outlets, you know, the
6: fake news.
0: Yeah, those guys. When they just allow him to say it, kind of push back a little bit. But if he's going to stick with that and be like, I'm just my record, I just told you what my record is. And it's like, yeah, but that's not the same thing. And you already put up these tweets and you took them down, and everybody knows why you took them down, because you didn't want people to see them, because it could hurt you in a general, probably. Although being a Democrat Socialist, you would imagine, would hurt you flat out, straight up, because everybody knows it's in the platform, and he could not be the nominee in Michigan. Come on, who are we pretending? He couldn't be the nominee on the Democrat side if he didn't believe in that. he never would have made it through the process. So you just have to be prepared for a lot of that spinning around that's going to be happening. And there's more. I got more of it coming up in just a bit. And then some big Florida stories today. Really big. We'll get to those coming up in just a bit.
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13: Infield, the U.S. is hesitating, a bouncing ball picked up in the box, and that's the opening goal for Belgium. It was De Ketelaere, first to react in there on the cross, and now they are in an early hole against Belgium.
14: There's a man lying down behind the wall. Tillman over the net!
13: Malik Tillman! Lightning strikes twice! And the United States has tied the game!
14: Trossard to the byline, gets across into Ketelaere's rising up, and Bell.
0: I can't do it. All right, that's enough of that. So the U.S. Was tied 1-1 in their World Cup run against Belgium. And then after that, the wheels just fell off and they ended up losing 4-1, ending their World Cup run. And it's a... All right. I guess we won't be hearing that for a while. But anyway, so, you know, listen, it was a great run. It was really cool while it lasted. There's no doubt about it. The U.S. made us proud. And I'm not really a big fan of Belgium. I mean, what do they do? They got waffles. What else are there? What else do Belgians do, Belgians? It's like waffles and then that's it, right, Nina? That's it. There's nothing else. So, fine. It's, anyway, moving on. They probably have a few other things. Nina said chocolate milk? Yeah, I have good chalk. All right, so they got some good stuff. Anyway, we've already moved on from the World Cup talk. That's enough of that. All right, a couple of Florida stories that we were looking at. One had to do, by the way, with Representative Ana Paulina Luna, because we talked about it yesterday, Patriot Front being out there. I guess there were like 100 of them or so during the festivities in Washington, D.C., and the U.S. Representative, Luna, was questioning why they hadn't been investigated during former Joe Biden administration's time, and called on the House Oversight Committee to examine the matter following the group's recent march. She said, what I find out about Patriot Front, and again, these are the, I guess, white supremacist, all khaki pants and like denim shirts or something, and they all wear the same clothing. Not one single one of them has a tattoo, which just seems weird. I don't know why, but that's something I notice as well. But she mentioned, what I find out about Patriot Front is how under Biden, they were never investigated, well-funded, never investigated. FBI under Biden looked into Catholics instead. So looks like the GOP oversight should do some digging. And she's not wrong. Like, why are they showing up and why doesn't anybody investigate? It's one of these things where we're told they're a white supremacist group and there they are and they're on even a bus making their way into Washington, D.C., among other ways of transport. They get there, they get set up. And it's a strange thing to Ana Paulina Luna's point. You had the FBI under Joe Biden look into Catholics, look into anybody and everybody. And... what's that?
15: Not a joke.
0: You're right, Joe. And here you have Patriot Front where nobody seems to want to find out anything about them. Like, you don't have any kind of investigative journalism going on. You don't have anybody in the past who is trying to investigate to find out who these white supremacists are. I mean, if it's that bad and you're that worried and you're concerned about them growing, then why don't you do some investigations? Try to find out, you can see their faces. There's probably ways you can maybe, I don't know, block their movements, get in their face, try to take down their masks. You know, the kind of thing that the left does to ICE agents. Why couldn't there be groups out there trying to stop them? I mean, if they're really white supremacists and dangerous, how come nobody like Antifa or anybody else is getting up in their grill? Does that seem strange to you? Seems strange to me. I think it seems strange to Representative Luna as well. But yeah, time for some investigations. All right. We'll be back. My name is Drew Steele. It's Florida's Voice.
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18: From ABC News, I'm Dave Packer. Another wave of missile attacks came for Iran Tuesday after the U.S. military claimed Iran targeted neutral ships in the Strait of Hormuz, violating the two countries' agreement made last month. ABC's Melissa Adan.
19: Iranian state TV announcing several explosions in southern Iran. Two U.S. officials confirmed to ABC News that powerful airstrikes targeted air defense, coastal surveillance, missile and drone launch sites, as well as port facilities, adding these strikes are much larger in scope and scale than those in late June.
18: Iran defiant officials saying, quote, "We will not allow America to interfere in the affairs and management of the strait." After a new allegation of sexual assault was published earlier this week against Maine Democratic Senate candidate Graham Platner, efforts to get the Senate hopeful to step down only appear to grow louder and now involve some of his closest allies on Capitol Hill. ABC's Jay O'Brien.
20: 18 Democratic senators have called for him to drop out, and that includes his two biggest allies in the Senate, Elizabeth Warren, who campaigned alongside Graham Platner in the spring, and Bernie Sanders, who is perhaps Platner's biggest supporter.
18: Another fatal shooting between Immigration and Customs Enforcement officers and a member of the public, this time in East Houston. ABC's Brianna Willis has more.
21: ICE says agents attempted to stop Salgado Orojo and his van as part of what they call a targeted enforcement arrest. They say he was from Mexico and in the country illegally. ICE says Salgado Orojo wouldn't stop and rammed his vehicle into an ICE agent's vehicle on canal near Wayside. ICE says he also tried to run over an officer. That's when ICE says the officer opened fire.
18: At the NATO summit in Turkey, President Trump criticizing allies for not doing enough to support the war with Iran. And another cause for the rift, Trump again saying NATO allies denied his desire for the U.S. to acquire Greenland. You're listening to ABC News.
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2: 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Scattered sea breeze thunderstorms rumbling through and cooling us down a bit as we head through the evening tonight. A little bit less rain on Wednesday, a hot 96, and Thursday, 97. That'll be close to record highs through the end of the week. From Channel 9 Eyewitness News, I'm Certified Chief Meteorologist Tom Terry.
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0: Well, hey, everybody. Glad you're joining us today on Florida's Voice. My name is Drew Steele. Big D's got the week off. There's the newsroom. Nina's in the breaking newsroom, and you hanging out with us at FL Voice News on YouTube, Rumble X, Facebook, and Instagram. And anytime you want to check out the show after hours, Florida's Voice with Drew Steele, the podcast, Apple Podcasts, Spotify, wherever you get your podcasts. Coming up, I said it earlier, what does Joe Biden, Graham Plattner, and Andrew Gillum all have in common? Joe Biden, former president of the United States, Graham Plattner, the Senate nominee Democrat in the state of Maine, going against Susan Collins, and former 2018 Democrat candidate for governor of the state of Florida, Andrew Gillum. Oh, I got it. I got something for you. So that's coming up. But earlier today, we had a chance to speak with Kelly Loeffler, the administrator of the U.S. Small Business Administration, the SBA, here in the state of Florida. And we started the conversation out about what exactly she's doing here. A second visit. We've had a conversation with her recently about the last visit. How about this visit? What's going on this time?
27: Well, Drew, it's incredible to be able to travel across this great state of 3.5 million small businesses, if you can believe it. It's 99% of all businesses in Florida, and they employ upwards of 4 million employees. So when you think about the job creation engine, it's incredible. And it's not just that, it's the know-how that small businesses have. So yesterday I was in West Palm and Fort Lauderdale. Today I'm going to be in Largo and St. Petersburg. And I'm at machining operations. I'm at 3D printers, drone makers, gun manufacturers. I'm at places where these are small businesses, fewer than a couple hundred employees. In many cases, it's 25 to 50 employees. And they are cranking out what we call, whether it's the arsenal of freedom or just the everyday things that we rely on for aerospace, for transportation, for marines, for marine activity. Everything that is happening that connects us to big industry starts in small business. So it's incredible to hear these stories. And in fact, half the businesses I'm visiting here in Florida are veteran owned.
0: Wow, that's fantastic. You know, and one of the things I mentioned as we started the conversation really rings true for so many, which is having an administration that understands investing in workers, investing in what they need to expand, and how small business is truly the engine and has been for the longest time of this country. And, you know, the idea that there have been advantages now to these small businesses that have been given through the working families tax cuts and other things that we've been able to provide for them. Talk a little bit about that and maybe what families have been talking about with regard to a lot of the tax cuts and how they've helped.
27: Yeah, well, here's the striking thing. 1 year after the passage of the working family tax cuts, so it was signed into law by President Trump at the White House July 4th last year, and now we're celebrating not just America's incredible freedoms, but our free enterprise economy. And that's really at the heart of why President Trump pushed the working family tax cuts across the finish line like no other president could have ever done. And what's at the heart of it? It's the American worker. It's American industry. And don't forget that every single Democrat senator and congressman and woman voted against it. That would have triggered a $4 trillion tax increase on the American people. And it would have made impossible the $82 billion in benefits that families realized this year. That includes small businesses getting a $7,000 benefit. That includes 29 million workers getting the benefit of no tax on overtime. The list goes on and the results are clear. And it is just truly stunning that congressional Democrats wanted to raise taxes on the American people. And here's the good news. The result is They weren't able to because congressional Republicans stuck with President Trump. But our economy is booming now. So we've got record exports. We've got a booming manufacturing sector. Jobs created over 500,000 jobs in the last 4 months. I mean, the list goes on and on. And don't forget, small businesses create 2 out of every 3 new jobs. Had they had a tax increase, this simply would not be possible.
0: Yeah, SBA Administrator Kelly Loeffler joining us here on Florida's Voice. She's here in the state of Florida to talk about all the great things that are going on, especially with America 250 that's just passed. And obviously looking back at how small business has helped to really run the engine here of this great nation. But then we get to the flip side of it. Now, the flip side is something that you kind of hinted at, but this growing radicalism that's going on the Democrat side with this idea of socialist style policies and whatever is going on with the Democrat Party, which is an absolute mess. This is one of those things where we have to be concerned about, especially with midterms and especially into the future for this country, what you can expect from whoever will be in power that's on the Democrat side, as opposed to what we're able to do. Are you really concerned as much as I am about how radicalized it feels like the Democrat Party has become?
27: Drew, I've been concerned for years. I called it out when I was in the Senate. I called it out in my Senate campaign. My closing message was stop socialism. And today in the Small Business Administration, what's so incredible is I get to support free enterprise. And the president loves small business. He understands it. In fact, yesterday at the White House, he said, you know, small business is really big business. That attitude will disappear if this country becomes socialist. And you think about here in Florida, so many Cuban immigrants coming in and fleeing what this communist socialist regime, and this is outright communism. When you look at what's going on in New York, potentially the LA mayor's race, the DC mayor's race, are major cities being taken over by people that do not respect free enterprise or small business or the principle of ownership. Just look at the first sentence in the Socialist Democrat Manifesto where they say capitalism is a system created by the ownership class to profit on our backs. I mean, they don't believe in capitalism. They don't believe in the police, our military. It's all the things that we saw coming up, and now they're just overtly public about it. So it's very scary, not just for economic reasons, but for law and order reasons, for freedom, for everything this country fought for over the last 250 years. And we owe such a debt of gratitude to our founders, our veterans, our military today. They're fighting to defend us against all of that.
0: All right. Yeah. One thing I would say before we go is this, that something you mentioned that I don't want to pass by, which is, you know, when you talk to Cuban Americans, for example, here in the state of Florida, so many people, if you go to the East Coast, where you see a lot of people who made their way out of these horrible communist socialist regimes, and they're your neighbors, they're people who know. And to have these conversations about what, for example, you are doing, as opposed to what they left, and making that stark reality between the two, to have those conversations with people that are in your neighborhood who know better than anybody what it's like to live in that kind of socialist style regime, and how we have to make sure we do everything we can to push back against that.
27: Every single day. And you just have to think back to East Germany versus West Germany. No one was trying to climb over that wall and get into East Germany. They were fleeing. And you look at the impacts of that situation, and you see what's going on in Cuba, and you look at the opportunity in America that everyone wants to come here. Look at the World Cup. I mean, people came from all over the world, and they were like, this is what we want. Right. And imagine running a campaign or an agency based on the opposite of that. I mean, it's tragic, and it's everyone should be very concerned.
0: Yeah, and I think one of the things that people realize, not just out of the country, I was watching a video the other day of someone from the UK who's like, I'm just different. I'm different as a person. I'm in the UK, and I feel like I need to go back, like coming back to their country from the time that they spent here. It's like, it's changed them. It's changed them for a lot of different reasons, because we're awesome, but probably because a lot of what they've been told has been so negative about this country. But on the other side of that is the importance of results. The way that we make sure that we don't have issues in the future with regard to the Democrat Party and how radicalized they get, is that when we put what we talk about into action, like you've done at the SBA, and then you have small businesses who realize it, and it's tangible. It becomes something that they can actually see and feel. And they're like, all right, well, now I understand, because it's tangible to them. And so they're going to tell everybody else. It's going to grow, and they don't want anything other than what they have right now. And the results matter.
27: Yeah, it's about people's everyday lives. And we see it in blue states versus red states, where some of the blue states have refused to pass on the savings of the working family tax cuts. So residents in some of those states aren't seeing the benefits. So some people say, well, small businesses are struggling. It's like, well, which state are they in? Are they getting pounded by regulations? In fact, President Trump just yesterday announced he's going to be cutting trillions more in regulations, because that's a hallmark of socialist activity, is to have the federal government mandating your every move. And so it's not just taking your money through high taxes, it's controlling your actions and what you can do in a free enterprise economy. So we have a president that's fighting to sustain us, not just for how things are today, but to make it even better. And we've got 2.5 years left to do that. And that's why we get up and hit the ground running, just like our great president does every single day.
0: Yeah. That was Kelly Loeffler, who's joining us this morning here on Florida's Voice, administrator of the U.S. Small Business Administration, and here in the state of Florida. So it was great to spend a few minutes with her today. All right, what else do we got going on here at Florida's Voice? All right, let me get to this, because I talked about this earlier. So there is a common theme, a common thread with Democrats. And when you see it, you can't unsee it. But you know it. And I try to make the case that Joe Biden, Graham Plattner, the Senate candidate, Democrat in Maine, and 2018 gubernatorial candidate Andrew Gillum have something in common. And a couple of things come to mind, because some of the news that came out today was really disturbing. So you've got Andrew Gillum, the former Florida Democrat gubernatorial nominee, former Tallahassee mayor, arrested on Alabama's Gulf Coast late last week, multiple drug-related charges. Taken into custody by officers on Thursday night, booked in early the following morning. Three charges: possession of dangerous drugs, first offense, possession of drug paraphernalia, second degree possession of marijuana, subsequently released. Now, if you remember Andrew Gillum and you go back to 2018... there was a lot of discussion about him when he was running for governor. And of course, for the media, we weren't allowed to say anything. Now, so you have someone who almost beat Ron DeSantis. He was only beaten by 34,000 votes. Think about that for a second. Andrew Gillum almost won. He was this close. 34,000 votes away from winning in 2018. What would that have been like? And if you remember all of the things that have happened in his life, you know, early on, people were talking about 21 counts of wire fraud, conspiracy, making false statements, alleging that he and top advisors illicitly funneled tens of thousands of dollars in campaign contributions into personal bank accounts in 2022. That's where federal prosecutors were looking into this. You had someone who in March of 2020, Miami Beach police discovered him in an inebriated state inside a hotel room alongside two other men, one of whom was suffering from an apparent drug overdose. Three bags of crystal meth in the room. No criminal charges filed in connection with the incident. But later, he checked himself into rehab, struggling with alcoholism and depression. And one other thing about 2018, and I'm getting to a point here that may not be where you think I'm going to go. But don't Don't forget, in 2018, you know, the debate was going on at the time with Ron DeSantis. And I don't know how many of you remember what the debate was like. And basically it was ugly. The 2018 debate between Ron DeSantis and Andrew Gillum was ugly. And let me just remind everybody where it went. And here is a moment where it was being reported by 25 WPBF. Here, listen.
7: Healthcare, taxes, toxic algae, and education, also topics talked about that took a back seat to recent allegations of racism against Republican opponent Ron DeSantis, specifically robocalls made mocking Gillum.
8: I'm not calling Mr. DeSantis a racist. I'm simply saying the racists believe he's a racist.
0: Yeah. Remember that? You remember how everything became about Ron DeSantis being a racist? Remember where they were going with that story? Do you remember how ugly it got? I mean, it was ugly. What was happening, what he was doing, and the things that he was lying about were really bad. Really, really bad. And there was something that was going on. And let me see if this rings a bell. So just to get it straight, just throwing this out there. The Democrat Party decides that they want to put somebody out there who they knew about their history, their ugly history, the ugly past that was going on in said candidate's life. They put him out there because the only thing they cared about was winning. They want to win. And ultimately, pushing and pushing and pushing and keeping them out there and going along with someone who shouldn't have been in that position to begin with. And yet the Democrats don't care because they just want the W. That's what it was all about. Just give us a win, baby. That's all we want is the win. Hey, does that sound familiar? Because they were ready and prepared to say anything and everything about you if you were against said candidate. Because you know how they do it. You're a racist. You're homophobic. You're Islamophobic. You're arachnophobic. I don't know. Whatever they could say to possibly scare you into changing your mind on someone. That's what they do. And again, I'm bringing this up because does that sound familiar? Like the same thing with the party? And that's why I bring up Joe Biden and Graham Plattner. Now, in Graham Plattner's case, so here we have someone, and I'm looking at, and hear my heart, everybody, hear my heart. Where I'm going with this, I want to finish up with where my heart is at so you understand. So we have Andrew Gillum. Trouble as troubled could be in his life. Clearly, there were issues, big time issues. There were fraud issues, obviously other issues that people knew about. But you couldn't say anything negative about him in 2018. And then he ended up calling DeSantis a racist. And that's the angle that they went with. And everybody's like, yep, see, DeSantis is a racist. Can you believe that? You have Graham Plattner. Graham Plattner now, who we find out yesterday and we talked about last night before the show finished up. That somebody came forward to say that they were sexually abused by Graham Plattner on top of the Nazi tattoo, on top of the sexting that wasn't with his wife, on top of many, many other things. And if you want to look it up, you can go look it up. And what do Democrats do? Well, let's see. I don't know. You got, for example, Elizabeth Warren knowing all about these things because you can't tell me they didn't vet him. Boy, they vet Republicans, don't they? But when it comes to Democrats, they're like, no, he's good. Got a D after his name. He's fine. Now we don't have to vet. You really think that's the case? Elizabeth Warren?
6: I am here because Washington needs fighters, and Graham Plattner is the fighter we need.
0: I don't think we need that kind of fire. Yeah, I'm thinking no. I'm thinking we don't need that kind of fire. I'm thinking, the questions that were given the same way to Senator Chris Murphy a few months back. And, you know, he was ahead in the polls. And as they see somebody who they're looking at that's like, hey, got a chance to beat Susan Collins. And what about all these things that keep popping up?
9: Yeah, I saw that reporting. I think I'm meeting with him this upcoming week, so I'm certainly interested to hear from him about it. I mean, anytime you see something like that, you scratch your head. But I've also listened to him talk about, the difficult time that he went through in his life.
0: Yeah, so he had a difficult time in his life and had a lot of things going on. And listen, he's just a human being, right? So that's what Chris Murphy says about everything that you knew before about Graham Plattner. You've got Ruben Gallego from Arizona, who, by the way, was tight with Eric Swalwell. You know how Eric Swalwell worked out recently. But don't ask those questions now. Before, Ruben Gallego was being asked on the Bulwark podcast.
10: This guy is an authentic man. You know, he's not anti-Semitic. And more importantly, just as important, is that he's going to win this election.
0: Oh, there it is. And then more important and just important, and it's important that he's going to win the election. I have tons and tons and tons of video that's like that. I can go on. I can play five more that do the exact same thing. Bernie Sanders probably should be the last one. Don't you think we should do a little bit of Bernie Sanders and his support for Graham Plattner? And again, we're not talking about people who don't know his background and all of the things we just described.
11: I'm going to do everything I can to make sure that Graham Plattner is the next senator from the state of Maine.
0: You betcha. He was going to do it no matter what. All the things that they knew. Because for Democrats, it's just about winning. The person doesn't matter. Who cares? Who cares about all that background baggage? Sexual assault on a human being? You think that's baggage? Really? Huh. Among other things. And I bring Joe Biden into this because let me just put it as plainly and succinctly as I can do it. And succinctly is a big word for me. And I don't even know if I'm using it right. Democrats care about the win and they could care less about the human being. I care about the person. They would leave Joe Biden out there all day long. They would have had him run if they could figure out a way to get him to speak on a camera with a teleprompter and not fall every 2 seconds and not stumble over his words and say things that are so embarrassing you don't even know where to go with it.
12: Hey, Esther.
0: Exactly. But they were willing to keep him out there, and so was his family, because you got to have the W, baby. And it doesn't make a difference what conditions he's in, and he could be getting worse. Doesn't matter. He'll be fine. Who said he's going to be fine? I could see he's not fine. I got a problem with that. I, personally, Drew Steele, had a problem with that. Because there's a human being that's being treated entirely the wrong way. And especially when it comes to politics. Are you crazy? You got Graham Plattner. All the history there. It's just about the W, baby. All this stuff that's popping up right now. Until they realize that the polls were too close and it looked as if Susan Collins was pulling away, then that's it. Back out. Time to get away from him. Everybody's like, all right, I'm out. No more endorsements. Now, all of a sudden, the Democrats don't want to endorse him. Why? Because he's losing in the polls. Because the polling is suggesting he's going to lose. And they want to get somebody in there to what? To win. Do they care about the person? They'll throw him away just like anybody else. Just like they did Joe Biden. Andrew Gillum, the same way. You in the state of Florida took the time to put Andrew Gillum out in front of us to convince us that he was the right person to be the governor of the state in 2018. Imagine where we are now. Imagine where we would be if he would have won. And you put him out there knowing full well what was going on in his background. And you were going to have him be there and be in that position because you got to get the W, baby, and call anybody whatever you want to call him. You want to call Ron DeSantis at the time, Congressman, you want to call him racist? Go right ahead. You want to talk about any Istanobia? Go ahead. Knock yourself out. You got to get the W. You come to find out all these things, it's like, whew, boy, we dodged one there, right? Because that would have been really ugly once he would have won. But we knew all of these things. I'm saying all of this because you got to stop. Whether it's a Republican and Mitch McConnell, and it's like, look, I know you love Mitch McConnell, but stop. He's not well. I care about the human being. Joe Biden, Graham Plattner. Andrew Gillum, they got to get better as people, human beings.
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17: News. I'm Dave Packer. Structural specialists are inside the under-renovation Midtown Manhattan high-rise building that buckled at the 21st floor today. This evening, Buildings Commissioner Ahmad Tighani says that they feel confident the building is stable thanks to the emergency shoring measures that have been taking place.
19: We've been monitoring the building for many hours and have not seen any movement. We have monitoring positions set up outside and inside the building that's allowing us to track the situation.
17: Maine Democratic Senate nominee Graham Plattner is facing calls to step down after allegations of sexual assault. Now a Maine Democratic Party official is confirming reports that Plattner's campaign has been trying to influence the process for selecting a replacement Senate nominee. CENTCOM says U.S. airstrikes hit over 80 targets tonight as a direct response to Iran's attacks on three commercial vessels transiting the Strait of Hormuz. This is ABC News.
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3: From Channel 9 Eyewitness News, I'm Chief Meteorologist Tom Terry. Scattered sea breeze thunderstorms rumbling through and cooling us down a bit as we head through the evening tonight. A little bit less rain on Wednesday, a hot 96, and Thursday, 97. That'll be close to record highs through the end of the week. From Channel 9 Eyewitness News, I'm Certified Chief Meteorologist Tom Terry.
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4: Last time today, AP Anita Padilla has got the latest for us. Let's find out what she's working on, what they're working on, all of them on the other side of the glass. What's up?
5: Hey there, Drew. President Donald Trump is in Turkey for talks with the president as the two leaders discuss military cooperation, trade, and regional conflicts. I'm Anita Padilla, the news director here at Florida's Voice, and this is your top story. President Trump says his administration is considering allowing Turkey to purchase F-35 fighter jets, saying that the United States has a strong relationship with Turkey and its president. The president praised Erdogan during their meeting, calling him a friend and saying that the two countries have a very special relationship. Trump also criticized some NATO allies for not providing support during the U.S. military operation against Iran. He said the countries, including Italy, Germany, and France, declined to help, and he wondered or questioned why the United States continues to spend large amounts of money on NATO. Trump also said he believes that Russia's President Vladimir Putin and Ukrainian President Volodymyr Zelensky are both interested in negotiating to end the war in Ukraine. Well, former Florida gubernatorial candidate Andrew Gillum is facing some new legal troubles after he was arrested in Alabama last week. He was taken into custody by police in Daphne there. That's in the state of Alabama. And he faces charges of possession of dangerous drugs, possession of drug paraphernalia, and second-degree possession of marijuana. The former Tallahassee mayor narrowly lost the 2018 Florida governor's race to Governor Ron DeSantis. Gillum has faced previous personal and legal challenges in recent years and has not issued a public statement about the latest arrest. An off-duty Volusia County Sheriff Sergeant is facing felony charges, and this is after an alleged altercation at a New Smyrna Beach bar. It's all on video, too. Jason Stickles was arrested after police say he was involved in a confrontation with an elderly couple while he was off-duty. Authorities say security footage and witness accounts show that he was battering a 71-year-old woman and her 77-year-old husband before a bystander had to intervene. Stickles is facing two counts of felony battery on a person 65 years of age or older. Volusia County Sheriff Mike Chitwood said Stickles was placed on administrative leave and had his law enforcement equipment taken, and he could face termination. All right, that is the latest here at Florida's Voice in this hour at 4:35. I'm Anita Padilla, the news director here. Drew, back over to you.
4: All right, AP, we appreciate you in the Florida's Voice newsroom. 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That's Florida's Voice, the website. One more Florida story before we go. James Fishback X'd. Do you call it tweeted? Put out there on X? That's it. I want to thank Paul Renner and Jay Collins for committing to a second debate. Details forthcoming. All right. So then the two of them will get together with James Fishback. And then once again, we'll have the three of them talking about the policies and what they would do to make and continue to have Florida be the greatest state in the nation. And then maybe one of them will break through the pack. And then we might get a discussion between Congressman Byron Donalds and that particular person. But in the meantime, we wait. And hopefully people will have a decision made sooner rather than later. In other words, the undecideds in polling. Unless, of course, you're like some people who are in a

0: what that is. I like the transition from one topic to another with a little transition, like Seinfeld had when they would go from the apartment to the diner. But not, I can't take that one because all that one was already taken. All right, a couple of things that we are watching. Hey, we just a little while ago, we're talking about Graham Plattner and how Democrats were plenty on board when it looked like he could beat Susan Collins, and the polling was suggesting that he can go, even with the Nazi tattoo thing going on. But, you know, he removed it. Well, it's still there. It's like, it's gross. And it's like, yeah. And also the sex thing that wasn't with his wife, and shouldn't be doing that stuff anyway. Kids, valuable lesson. Valuable lesson for the kids. You ready for this, kids? Here we go. Don't be a Democrat. That's it. It's simple. Don't be a Democrat. And all the other things that we found out, not even the latest. And, you know, we have the latest, in case you didn't hear, sexual abuse of a woman who came forward and went on to, I believe, CNN yesterday and was talking about it specifically. Although one thing about her is she's like, look, I just don't want him, but I like his ideology. So I'm cool with where he stands, like being a Democrat socialist. I just want somebody else to be the person doing it. And the fact that the polls are not looking very good right now. So now you understand why Democrats are suddenly like, okay, well, maybe we can find somebody else just in time. And that's what they're doing. And I know what you're thinking. I wonder what Zoran Mondani, the big commie out of New York, thinks. All right.
1: His name is Zoran. He is a commie.
0: If you insist. Here he is being asked about it, I think, today. He was being asked about Graham Plattner. Let's see what he thinks.
2: I wanted to ask, given that you have a sort of ascendant role in the Democratic Party.
0: He has an ascendant role in the Democrat Party. I may have thrown up in my mouth a little bit. It's possible.
2: Could you talk about the main Senate race? Do you think that Graham Plattner should drop out of the race? And do you have any intention of endorsing any candidates in competitive races outside of New York, El Said, or anyone else?
0: Now, just quick question, if you don't mind. Does Zoran Mondani have that kind of juice? Like, if you endorse a candidate as Zoran Mondani, with everything we know about him, no question where he stands. Full stop. Even the people in New York are like, what have we done? You know, that kind of thing. If he endorses, does that help you or hurt you? I'm just wondering. But anyway, what about Graham Plattner and endorsements and stuff?
3: Now, I believe that it's time for him to drop out of the race. And when it comes to my own endorsements, I've made 8 endorsements at the state and federal level. They've all been right here in New York City. I'm incredibly excited at the fact that they won their races, and that's where my focus is for now.
0: Okay, so let me just stop for a second. He wants them to drop out. Again, don't miss the lead. The lead is Graham Plattner was fine with everybody. Absolutely, positively, okay, until the polls started to change, and now they want to ditch him. Very Joe Biden-esque. Wouldn't you say, Kamala?
4: Just going to keep digging this hole deeper and deeper.
0: Nah. What else?
3: You know, I think the focus of today should be to respond to the gravity of what so many of us have read. And I think that the only appropriate response is for the campaign to come to an end.
0: Yeah. So it's got to stop. Of course, there were a lot of other things that would have caused any other candidate to be wholly dismissed. But not Democrats. They probably wouldn't have even done anything now with the latest accusations. But, you know, the polling's starting to look really bad. What else do we have? All right. So I told you last week, and I really honestly believe that this is the case. I think that this administration, the FBI, DOJ, they got the goods as far as the 2020 election. And I know some of you hear 2020 election and you're like, oh, no, he's not talking about that again. Now, I know that's not you. That's the crazy lefties that are probably there around you in the supermarket or, I don't know, wherever you are right now listening to us. If you're watching at FL Voice News on YouTube, Rumble, X, Facebook, and Instagram, that's cool. Like, if you're walking around Publix right now and you're watching us, thank you. But anyway, in case somebody heard that. The Fulton County 2020 election workers, their names and more and the information, you know the FBI has it. You know they've got all the information, the goods. And they got to make sure that they dot the I's and cross the T's.

0: And there's probably some big information coming out very, very soon with regard to the 2020 election and what happened in Fulton County. Because last week, you had NBC doing a story on 2020 allegations, which of course have been debunked. You know, they did this whole thing, and then MS Now, or whatever they call themselves, did a whole story on it, and they all wanted to poo-poo this idea of, oh, here we go again. They just can't get enough of this, right? Well, you remember it wasn't too long ago that we heard the story about Fulton County, and we heard Fox News that was reporting about it.
1: Agents are still on site at the records warehouse for the Fulton County, Georgia Board of Elections.
0: Right, that was back in January.
1: The matter is sealed before a court, meaning details are limited, but we can report this is related to the 2020 presidential election. Sources tell Fox News that agents retrieved documents, phones, and computers after a judge signed a warrant. President Trump has long made Georgia, and specifically Fulton County, a target of his complaints relating to the 2020 election.
0: Yeah, especially if that had a lot to do with him losing the election, and not just that, some of the things that happened to the citizens there in the state of Georgia when their vote is worth nothing. Because if somebody comes along and cheats and negates your vote, then what are we doing here? But anyway, I bring up the January 2026 report on agents going in there into the election office and that FBI search, because we found out just a little while ago that a federal judge has done what most federal judges that are left-leaning do. And by the way, I don't know if you know this, but it's right there in the Constitution, and it's one of the things that we read over the weekend for America 250. We took the time to read the Declaration of Independence. We took the time to read the Constitution of the United States and all the amendments. And I love the amendment, and I forget which one it is, but I love the amendment that says federal judges have power over everything that's going on in the country. Did you see that one? Oh, you didn't. You know why? Because it doesn't exist. But they act like it. Here's a federal judge that blocked the Trump DOJ from obtaining the Fulton County 2020 election workers' names after the FBI raided the election site in January. So the subpoena now has been quashed, as our own Eric Daugherty puts it. They are really, really trying hard to stop this investigation from happening. And it's the kind of question that people ask. Why? What are you worried about? And what's the problem here? What do you think they're going to find? Well, you know, it's Trump. And you know what will end up happening. They'll find something, because they'll put something in there and make it look like something happened when it didn't. You can't trust that Donald Trump. And that's funny. You sound like a Democrat right there. That's exactly what you would do. Even Bernie knows it.
2: This is what you do.
0: And you know you would do that, man. Because we've seen all the things that you do. And I'm not letting go of the Trump-Russia collusion hoax in 2016 either. So forgive me if I'm really not going to believe the things you say as a Democrat. But federal judge now comes along, and here we go again, blocking the DOJ from obtaining these files. And so now we've got to wait a little longer. And you can see the process as it's been laid out, where you have these judges, these rogue radical judges who come along and they're trying to hold up the process on anything and everything, biding enough time for either the midterms and something that could possibly change with Democrats taking control of the House and Senate, or 2028 and doing whatever they can to hold up the process while the next president comes in and in their eyes, someone who should be a Democrat. Which is a funny thing, because is it the Democrat you think is a Democrat, or is it the Democrat socialists that exist that have taken over the party? You got to make up your mind. Because if you think it's Barack Obama's party, he's got something to tell you.
3: Get your hands out of my fries.
0: Still don't know what that means. I still don't know what that means. But I think it's funny. All right, we got to take a break. 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
12: With Drew Steele.
13: Because we would never be making a feature film. So we would never have been casting with real actors for it at all. We're only having this opportunity because of AI.
0: We're only having this opportunity because of AI. What's the opportunity? That's the casting decision maker, I guess, from Particle 6. No, it's the CEO of Particle 6, Helene van der Velden. Try to say that 10 times fast. She created Tilly. Do you know who Tilly is? Tilly Norwood. Do you know who Tilly Norwood is? Hey, Nina, in the breaking newsroom, do you know who Tilly Norwood is? Do you have any idea? That's the AI actress that Hollywood was freaking out about last year because, I guess, Particle 6, the company that made this AI actress, was trying to get her an agent. And so now the AI actress is going to make a feature film debut in a movie called Misaligned. Now, a couple of things come to mind. Number one, AI is going to eat your face. That's just the way it is. Robots are coming, and they're going to eat your face. I don't know if that has to do necessarily with AI or not, but I just want people to know that robots are going to eat our face. Not yet, but soon. The second thing is, she's going to play an AI person, a being, who's convinced by a rogue bot to develop desires and ambitions of her own. Okay, well, then that's like a perfect fit. You see what I'm saying? Like, if you're in Hollywood and you're complaining about this and you're upset and you're like, oh boy, you know, I don't want to be typecast as an AI being. Well, don't worry about that. That's what this person does. Well, this AI person, actress, Tilly Norwood thing. I mean, that's their gig, is being a... So if we keep them in their lane, so to speak, for right now, then that's not a bad thing, is it? Necessarily. I mean, it's not like she's the grocer next door who is kind, but... undesirable. I don't know. Is that a thing? But anyway, the point is that we're moving on. So AI is going to eat your face, and soon they're going to be taking over Hollywood. They're already taking over pretty much your social media anyway. So something like that. All right. What else? Oh, do I have an opportunity to talk about this story? We were talking about Turkey today because the president was in Turkey speaking to the president Erdogan there. About NATO and the EU and the Turkish relations, among other things. Well, here's an interesting story from CNN. Let's see what they have to say. I guess, I don't know if this is CNN in this country or if it's in the UK. I'm not really sure. And the only reason why I don't know is because this guy's got a funny accent. Sure sounds like the UK to me.
14: Known as the Scarlet Lady, caters to LGBTQ passengers. It departed from Athens for a Mediterranean tour.
0: Yeah.
14: But there are two planned ports of call that it won't be making.
0: Really?
14: Turkish officials have banned the ship from docking in the country's ports, citing moral standards. That's according to the CEO of the events company that organize the voyage.
0: Huh. Really? So let me get this straight. I just want to double check on this. So there's an
15: LGBTQ2 plus
0: cruise ship that was like, hey, I got a great idea. Let's send travelers across the world and let's dock in Turkey. And Turkish authorities have banned the ship because of moral standards and family values, is what the CEO of the events company said about this. Now, my first reaction and my only reaction to this is, hey, is everybody here in the LGBTQ plus EIEIO? I just want to get everybody right. I don't want to miss anybody. Hey, are you all going to be making your way to Turkey to protest or, you know, get over there and with the cruise line, have the cruise ship take you over there and maybe waving some flags and the like. I just wonder if you're going to do the same thing over there that you do over here. I don't know if you, well, you would, right? That's just reserved for us. You wouldn't go there. Not even people around the world would help you to go over there to protest. And I'm just wondering if that's going to be a thing or not. And I'm feeling like it's not going to be a thing. And then I wonder why. And I kind of know why, but I still wonder why.
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18: From ABC News, I'm Dave Packer. Growing calls for Maine Democrat Graham Plattner to drop out of a Senate race following a string of scandals, including new claims of sexual assault. Now, the state's Democratic Party confirmed reports that Plattner's campaign has been trying to influence the process for selecting a replacement Senate nominee. In a video posted to X, Executive Director Devin Murphy Anderson also says they've heard echoed calls to Plattner to exit the race.
19: We have also reiterated that Graham Plattner must drop out of this race so that Democrats in Maine can focus on defeating Susan Collins this November.
18: The Senate race in Maine is considered a must-win for Democrats to take control of the Senate. In New York City, Building Commissioner Ahmed Tegani confirmed Tuesday night that ongoing efforts to temporarily stabilize an under-construction buckling high-rise in Midtown Manhattan are going well.
20: We have been able to bring in a plan and materials to stabilize the impacted floors and looking to extend that stability plan to other parts of the building.
18: Residents in some nearby buildings that were evacuated have been allowed to return. The U.S. escalating tensions with Iran again on Tuesday, launching new strikes after they say neutral ships were targeted in the Strait of Hormuz. ABC's Rachel Scott.
21: U.S. officials tell us the strikes targeted Iranian defense and coastal surveillance systems, missile and drone launch sites, and port facilities, calling the attacks a clear violation of the ceasefire and wholly unacceptable. The U.S. also revoking part of the deal President Trump signed that allowed Iran to sell its oil on the international market.
18: Health officials in New York City are investigating a Legionnaire's disease cluster on Manhattan's Upper East Side. Health officials say 23 cases of the severe pneumonia have been confirmed in two neighborhoods. No deaths have been associated with the outbreak. The health department believes the likely source of the bacteria is a cooling tower in the area. You're listening to ABC News.
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3: From Channel 9 Eyewitness News, I'm Chief Meteorologist Tom Terry. Scattered sea breeze, thunderstorms rumbling through and cooling us down a bit as we head through the evening tonight. A little bit less rain on Wednesday, a hot 96, and Thursday, 97. That'll be close to record highs through the end of the week. From Channel 9 Eyewitness News, I'm Certified Chief Meteorologist Tom Terry.
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0: Well, hey, everybody. Glad you're joining us today on Florida's Voice. My name is Drew Steele. Big D is not here. He's on vacation this week. But the newsroom is here. Nina's in the breaking newsroom, and you're hanging out with us at FL Voice News on YouTube, Rumble X, Facebook, and Instagram. Anytime you want to check out the program after hours, Florida's Voice with Drew Steele, the podcast, Apple Podcasts, Spotify, wherever you get your podcast. Look, this is the thing about what we have going on in this country. There are people who want to kill ICE agents. Just stay with me. There are people who want to disrupt what ICE agents are doing. There are people in this country who lean into a political party who think that all of that's cool, who don't have a problem with it. Now, are you saying, hold on a second, Drew Steele, that's an outrageous statement. Are you saying that there are people who want to see other people killed? Well, hold off. Hold on a second. I'm trying to see what you think about this. So this just took place a little while ago. We got the news on this. And this is out of Houston, and we had a report. And I just want you to hear this, because this is very disturbing. And I would love to know what Democrats think about this.
8: Andy, federal agents just left Canal Street here in the last 30 minutes or so. They had been on this scene for about 8 hours, as we have just confirmed through an ICE spokesperson that an ICE agent opened fire and killed a Mexican national here on this street just before 7 o'clock this morning. What ICE is telling us this afternoon is that enforcement officers were out here attempting to pull over that Mexican national. He's been identified by ICE as Lorenzo Salgado Araujo. And according to ICE, when they tried to stop him, he refused to stop. ICE says from the information that they are getting, he then used his vehicle in an attempt to ram the ICE officers who were out here. He then did not follow verbal commands, according to ICE. And then that is when, according to ICE, he tried to run over the agents who were out here attempting to pull him over.
0: Oh, boy. Here we go again. So now we're going to find out more about this story and a couple of things about this. Our own Eric L. Daugh, D-A-U-G-H, Eric Daugherty on X, was reporting on this. So an illegal from Mexico shot and killed trying to ram and potentially kill an ICE officer in Texas. And you heard the story right there. They opened fire. The man got rushed to the hospital, according to Houston Fire Department, taken there with CPR in progress, and that he died at the hospital. Now, a couple of things come to mind. Number one, this is still happening. There are still people who feel like, and of course, this person being in the country illegally, but there are others here who are not, who are willing to do something like this to stop ICE agents. First of all, we have to pray for our agents each and every day. First responders, people who are running towards danger as we are running away from danger, and people who are just trying to do their jobs. And that we have to deal with who? Who do we have to deal with? On the other side of this, who feel like these are the actions that they have to take, that the disruptive actions are what they need to continue to do. And results like this happen, and we need to continue to have these mass deportations. We can't stop. Again, we've been through this and the fundamental side of this time and time again. Either we are a country of laws or we're not. Either if you come into this country illegally, you are here illegally, or we're going to have to try to figure out the different machinations. Well, you know, let's examine exactly how and why and, you know, the temporary status of the person. But no. Hold on a second. And we have to fight this each and every day. And it's not going to stop. None of this is going to stop because, well, quite frankly, the left exists. And as long as they exist, none of this is going to end. And unfortunately, it doesn't end well oftentimes when you're in a situation like this where someone feels like their only means and only way to make a point, to do what they have to do, to try to do something they're not supposed to be doing, is to try to ram a vehicle into an ICE agent. Like, what are we doing? And how do you side with that? How are you going to twist this to make it seem like it's okay that this took place? Because it's not. There are plenty of things that are going on just like this, like things that we're seeing and hearing about that they're just not okay. I'll give you another example from last night. To me, this is just not okay. You remember the good old days of Johnny Carson? And maybe some of you don't remember Johnny Carson, but it'd be fun for you to go on to the interwebs. Thank you, Al Gore, for inventing them. Go on the interwebs and see some Johnny Carson. See what late night was all about. You know, the laughs, the guests, a lot of fun. And then the years go by and certain things start to get a little weird. And next thing you know, we end up with this, which I am told, I guess, is funny, is something that people want to see during late night. And it's what they've always done. This is Tiffany Haddish, is that her name? I don't know. I guess Jimmy Kimmel, so right there. Don't tune out. Stay there. So Jimmy Kimmel, I guess, is having guest hosts for like the week or the month or however long he decides he's going to do what he does. And so this was the one from last night. And listen to this hilarity.
7: Speaking of scoring, tonight was the big World Cup match between the U.S. and Belgium. One of our star players... was supposed to be suspended from tonight's game, but Donald Trump personally called the head of FIFA to get the player reinstated, which is surprising because Trump doesn't know anything about soccer, and it's the first time he ever defended a black person. He's
0: That's hilarious, isn't it? No, it's, you know, it gets to a point where it's, now, I watch so you don't have to, and I know you're not watching. Good for you. But again, it's not funny. It's not funny because, well, you know why it's not funny. But it continues. Also, a couple of other things that I was watching. I got to see if I can find this. Yeah. Look, I know that. I don't want to. Do we really want to play a clip from The View? No, I don't even want to. Just suffice to say that you still have people who are doing things on these different programs like The View, which, by the way, is a news program. It is? Since when? Well, since if we're not a news program, then we get in trouble. Oh, okay. You know, saying things about, I guess, Graham Plattner and protecting Graham Plattner. And even after all the revelations that took place in the past 24 hours, somebody claiming they were sexually abused by him. Oh, by the way, and someone who still wants to have the radical DSA being the senator in the state of Maine. Just don't want that guy doing it. Can we find somebody else? That's all it is. And of course, we know that as the polls dropped, the Democrat Party's like, overboard. Yeah, that's it. They're done. Yeah, we're out. Find somebody else. And don't look at her background. There's not enough time to check. Just bring him in. Very Joe Biden, Kamala Harris, Democrat Party-esque. But anyway, I digress. So we have all of that going on. And the protection of people where it's like, you can't even believe that it's happening. The comedy that we're told is comedy where it's like, no, that's pretty abusive right there. That's not really comedy. That's kind of a, that's pretty bad. the vitriol coming out of that person's mouth is, it's not, this is not funny. It's not good at all. All of this continues to happen. And just like we opened up and we talked about things that are going on right now in this country, where we heard about the illegal and what they did, trying to ram an ICE agent and ICE shooting and killing this illegal from Mexico in Houston, and how certain people get to the point where they're willing to do something like that, and the hatred and the vitriol and the language that's being used against the president, against me, against you, it just continues. And then they sit back and say, like, I don't know how this happened. I don't know what's going on here. Yeah, you kind of do. And I think it was even this. Yeah, here you go. Border Czar Tom Holman talking about this, I think it was this morning, on Fox News. You know, we've seen time and time again across the country these stories about these CDL licenses, these truck drivers who can't even read the road signs. We've seen this in the state of Florida. A couple of different times we've talked about it. We know about the horrific crash that took place here in the state with an illegal driving on a CDL that they should never have had. Well, there's been a lot. And now we come to find out from Tom Holman that blue states, you know, those fun blue states, those sanctuary city places, you know, the ones that seem to want to hide information from us, are doing it again.
9: And have a similar story. You're trying to stamp it out. Tell us where we are on that.
0: 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This is about CDLs across the country and what they're doing in blue states. Listen.
10: Well, look, we've been with thousands of illegal aliens with CDLs. We're working very closely with many states. DHS is working hand-in-hand with Sean Duffy and his department. So the problem is we're working very well with red states. Blue states are still a struggle, right? Places like New York, I mean, ICE and CBP can't even get access to the DMV database to run the check. So, you know, the continuation of sanctuary states, sanctuary cities, you know, thank God, you know, Todd Blanche is suing these cities as they come up, and we got to keep suing them. But we're out there, you know, Dana enforcing law. We're out there looking for these illegal aliens, CDLs. In the last 5 days, ICE has arrested over 10,000 illegal aliens, which is a record for the agency.
0: Wow, that's a lot. By the way, my name is Drew. It's not Dana. Although he was talking about Dana Perino on Fox News. Anyway, the point is, as he was bringing up, you got the blue states that are holding back information from the feds on CDLs. And they're shielding it from ICE and CBP. And they're protecting these illegals who we see the results. They were showing some of the results in some of the places across the country on the screen of these deaths. And the continuation of sanctuary states and cities, and how there are certain things that are being said in this country that isn't going to stop, because for those on the left, it's beneficial because more chaos is good for them. As long as it's against the Trump administration, this is good. Good times, everybody. Not really, but to them it is, because it means winning. Again, what we talked about earlier, W's at any cost, and I'll get to that in just a second. And the other thing is not just the language, but the rogue judges, the holding back of information, the rogue judge we talked about a little earlier in Fulton County, who is the rogue judge who is not allowing the Fulton County 2020 election names and people that were holding, well, who knows what they were doing allegedly during the election, but like, we got a pretty good idea from the FBI, and not being able to see any of the names and get information about what was taking place, because a rogue judge comes along and wants to hold up the process. All of this to say, boy, we got a lot of work to do. We just have a lot of work to do. And don't take anything for granted. Don't take for granted that whoever is going to win in the gubernatorial primary here in the state of Florida is going to automatically win just because there's more registered Republicans than Democrats. It's going to be hard for a Democrat, but there are some strange Republicans lately out there who would rather vote for David Jolly, let's just say, than Byron Donalds if he were the nominee, because I don't know why. Because you're that upset that the person you wanted? Do you really think that Congressman Byron Donalds would be worse, for example, than David Jolly as governor? Please. So the midterms are important. And also the local races, local, wherever you are, they are important as well. What else we have going on here? Florida's Voice. All right, a couple of other things. The President of the United States today, did we play? Yeah, we played some of this in Turkey. He was talking about F-35s, and as he was sitting with the Turkish president, being asked about that and whether or not we might possibly be selling them F-35s, and he said,
12: "Sell F-35s to Turkey, and what about the legal restrictions?"
13: Well, it's a decision we're going to make. We have a very good relationship. I would think that many people, I can tell you, many people, including the people sitting right here, thinks, you know, why wouldn't we do that? We have a better relationship with Turkey, and Turkey's been in many ways much more loyal than other countries that we think would be loyal. So, yeah, it's something certainly we would consider. It's a great plane. It's the best, currently the best plane by far.
0: All right, so there's a possibility that Turkey might get our F-35s. We'll see about that. Also, some other things that were being discussed, including the president talking about conversations with Zelensky and Putin. Is there anything we can do as far as that war is concerned?
13: A very good talk with President Putin, who, by the way, has a lot of respect for President Erdogan, a lot of respect for him. We had a long talk yesterday, lasted a long time, and I also spoke with President Zelensky right after that. I think they both want to make a deal. It's too bad it took so long, but I think there's going to be, something's going to come out, and the president's also helping us with that, but I think there's something. You know, I settled 8 wars, and I think we're going to be settling a 9. It doesn't seem likely now, but sometimes when, with war, I see when it's least likely, that's when it happens. I had a very good talk with President Putin. I had a very good talk with, I would say, as a combination. A lot of times I'd do well with Putin, and Zelensky would be a problem, or vice versa. Zelensky would be great, and Putin would be a problem. They both want to get it settled now.
0: All right. So he's having conversations, sometimes the one way or the other. It doesn't go well, but he's had some good conversations, and hopefully something will come out of it. And just one other thing that I'll play on this. The president, who's just trying to remind everybody, and of course, for some people, doesn't matter. Doesn't matter what he says, because they won't believe it. So the president says,
13: "With me, it's not anything to do other than I'd like to save lives. You have 25, 35, 30. One time it hit 41,000 a month souls. They're dead. They leave their mother in Ukraine. They leave their mother and father in Russia, Ukraine. They wave goodbye. And a week later, they're dead. It's crazy. And I would like to see, it doesn't affect us. It's really, you know, it's far away. It affects Europe much more. We're there to help Europe, but it doesn't affect the United States. We have an ocean in between. But, you know, it's just, I can't stand watching what's happening."
0: And I believe it. And I know you believe it. Of course, the left doesn't believe it. They'll make every excuse. But remember why the president is doing this. And talking about all of this. You know, when it comes to Russia and Ukraine, he wants it to stop because he wants the death to stop. When it comes to Iran, he wants what could be the deaths of many, many people across the Middle East and Europe and even the United States to possibly happen because they cannot have a nuclear weapon. And he doesn't want to see these souls leave. Mothers and fathers waving goodbye. Never to see them again. It has to stop. And yeah, the Russia-Ukraine thing always gets me crazy because from the start, it shouldn't have lasted that long, only to find out that there are people who just want to continue having those wars take place. The benefits that they get out of it, it's just, a lot of it is sick. All right, what else? 866-588-8303 is the phone number. Oh, wait a second. We got another Democrat Socialist of America update. Is that right?
14: DSA. Democratic Socialist. Let's wreck this place.
15: Drew and International suffered to pressure.
0: All right. That's our new update song when we do DSA stories. Oh, I didn't know that. All right. I kind of... Yeah, I'm not really sure about that. We may keep it, we may not. When D gets back from vacation, I'll ask him. But anyway, here is Milad Kiros, who possibly will be the next... is this congresswoman out of... I'm trying to remember where she's going. Why do I want to say Wisconsin? Anyway, no, Colorado, excuse me. All right. So Milad Kiros out of Colorado. And, you know, we've heard a lot of things about her being a proud Democrat socialist. That doesn't come out of my mouth. That came out of her mouth when she won her race in Colorado, that everybody was like, wait a minute, she beat a 15-year congresswoman? How does that happen? Well, because we've explained why it's happening. Because they run the show now. It's their place. They've infiltrated the Democrat Party, and they were let in by the big tent Democrats who love a big tent. Are you a communist? Come on in. We got room for you. Are you? I was going to say, are you stupid? But it's a family show, and we don't like to call people stupid. We call people's ideas stupid. Unless, of course, they're being stupid, in which case...
16: Bowl of doggy do.
0: Why are you being stupid? Here she is on a podcast. And here's some more of those DSA ideals. Let's listen to what she has to say.
17: Going to be a lot of immigration because of people needing to flee parts of the world that are...
0: Okay. So she's talking about, let me start again. Let me set this up properly, if you don't mind. So she's talking about immigration, and we got to ramp that baby up. We got to get them, we got to get more in here. We got to stop with this closed border stuff. We got to open those borders up. And I want you to listen to why.
17: It's going to be a lot of immigration because of people needing to flee parts of the world that are no longer habitable because of climate change.
0: I'm sorry. Did you just say that places are not inhabitable because of climate change?
17: How dare you?
0: No, how dare her? Really? I didn't see that one coming.
17: What are we doing to prepare for that world that's coming in when we haven't even fixed all of the problems that we're dealing with because of this patriarchal capitalist society?
0: We got to take care of the patriarchal capitalist society. So how could we even talk about the fact that there are people that are rushing our borders because of climate change? Is that going to be a thing? Like if we have someone who is going to be the president of the United States in 28. And oh, by the way, AOC right now is flying through the roof, not literally, but on, I think it's Kalshi or Poly Markets or one of the betting places. Like she's within 2 points of Gavin Newsom to get the nomination. Think about that. I'm not saying she's going to win, but she might get the nomination. So is that a platform thing? Like if AOC becomes president of the United States... Do you now, when you get to the southern border, do you now say, yeah, I got to come in here because of climate change? You're not going to believe what's happening in El Salvador right now in my neighborhood. Like right over my house. It's like 112 degrees like every day. And there's nothing I can do about it. And I have no air conditioning. It's just over my house because of the climate. Can I come in? Yeah. Is that going to be like a platform for them? Probably. And if you're like, come on, you're being like ridiculous now. You sure about that? I mean, have you necked some of the people that have run in the Democrat Party?
18: Lion, dog face, pony shoulder.
0: Nah, it's true. You know it's true. Sometimes it's funny. Sometimes it's weird. Sometimes it's sick. Sometimes it's all wrapped up in one if you're a Democrat. All right, top five audio clips of the day coming up. My name is Drew Steele. This is Florida's Voice.
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18: ABC News, I'm Dave Packer. Growing calls for Maine Democrat Graham Plattner to drop out of a Senate race following new claims of sexual assault. The state's Democratic Party confirmed reports that Plattner's campaign has been trying to influence the process for selecting a replacement Senate nominee, but the Plattner camp is saying at no point has the campaign tried to put its finger on the scale. In New York City, Building Commissioner Ahmed Tegani confirmed Tuesday night that ongoing efforts to temporarily stabilize an under-construction buckling high-rise in Midtown Manhattan are going well.
19: We have been able to bring in a plan and materials to stabilize the impacted floors and looking to extend that stability plan to other parts of the building.
18: The U.S. escalating tensions with Iran and Tuesday launching new strikes after they say neutral ships were targeted in the Strait of Hormuz. This is ABC News.
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3: 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Scattered sea breeze thunderstorms rumbling through and cooling us down a bit as we head through the evening tonight. A little bit less rain on Wednesday, a hot 96, and Thursday, 97. That'll be close to record highs through the end of the week. From Channel 9 Eyewitness News, I'm Certified Chief Meteorologist Tom Terry.
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0: Steel. All right, anytime you want to watch NFL Voice News on YouTube, Rumble X, Facebook, and Instagram. All right, let's do it. It is time right now for the top five audio clips of the day. It's my top five. It's my top five.
4: This is Drew's top five. Number five.
1: Yeah, I mean, I refuse to overlook that. But honestly, I would really call Bernie Sanders to apologize for pushing this kind of predator more than anyone he helped him elect. And now apologize to the victims, especially the woman that she claimed that he maybe he should consider set a few out and stop pushing these kind of communists and people. And now people, you know, like P. Hustle, now he has been credibly accused of rape.
0: Yeah, so there you go. John Fetterman, who is a Pennsylvania senator on Fox, who was talking about the accuser of Graham Plattner and the latest accusations against him. And he's saying, listen, I think that what ends up happening now is, well, we need to have Bernie Sanders say that it was a mistake to endorse him and apologize for that, as well as everybody else who knew of all these different things that were going on in his world, and yet they still pushed him out there, as Democrats do. Can you not do that?
4: Number four.
2: 3,000 registered voters in Alabama just got booted from the state voter rolls. That's after the Secretary of State, Wes Allen, ordered the removal of all non-citizens who were registered. But how did non-citizens get registered in the first place?
0: Huh. Hey, the thing that never happens happened again, and this time we found out about it, and we're doing something about it. So in Alabama, the Secretary of State, Wes Allen's like, hey, I want to check the voter rolls here. 3,251 illegals registered to vote. One county had 186 verified non-citizens in one audit, and 25 of them confirmed that, yeah, they voted illegally. I thought this kind of thing doesn't happen. So if it doesn't happen, then how's it happening? And can we stop it from happening? And what do Democrats have to say about it? They're like, hey, can they move to our state? Because we could probably use them. No!
4: Number three.
5: In field, the U.S. is hesitating. A bouncing ball picked up in the box. And that's the opening goal for Belgium. It was De Ketelaere, first to react in there on the cross. And now they're in an early hole against Belgium.
0: All right, I don't even want to hear any more about it. But the U.S. lost to Belgium last night, 4-1. And that ended the World Cup run that everybody was very, very excited about. But unfortunately, they didn't play very well last night. And we're not exactly fans of Belgium anyway, because let's face it, all they have is waffles. What else do they do? And maybe some chocolate, but mostly waffles. I think really that's all Belgium does is waffles, right? So, yeah, whatevs.
4: Number two.
6: Well, you know, this is the time of year you see families and young people flocking in buses to D.C. to check out the many Smithsonian museums. The administration feels that the lessons being shared paint the wrong picture. To back up these claims, the White House Domestic Policy Council put together a massive 162-page report. It was released July 4th, and it's titled Saving America's Story. It calls out what's described as anti-white bias and extreme political activism, as you mentioned, along with Smithsonian exhibits that promote things like transgender activism and open borders.
0: Huh? Promoting it? At the Smithsonian? So the White House is accusing the Smithsonian of quote-unquote extreme activism, and they've got 162 pages to prove it. Like, they should make some kind of document where when people show up, you can go, all right, so this is page 57, yeah. Oh, this is the spot where they have the thing going on about climate change. Okay, page 72. Oh, this is the spot where they have the... Yeah, exactly. So if it's documented, if it's there... can we call it out, and can we make sure that it's not happening there anymore? It's a
4: number one.
8: And are you satisfied with the progress that NATO allies have made?
16: Well, we're going to see. I was very disappointed with NATO. And frankly, if it weren't held in Turkey, where my friend happens to be a very strong leader, a very strong person. It's possible that I wouldn't have attended. I felt I had to attend because of the fact that, you know, I know he's gone all out. It was a big thing to have NATO come to Turkey or any place else. It's a big thing. But we weren't treated well because we did something in Iran. We don't need anybody's help.
0: We don't need anybody's help. And the president calling out NATO, calling out the EU countries, Italy and France and Germany, and being very disappointed in them, frankly, because of all the money that they get and all the help that they don't give, as he was in Turkey with President Erdogan.

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1: Or to one of our small businesses, one of our small manufacturers, a company called Veterans Metal. And it was neat because she took the time to listen. She walked the floor. She talked about what she's been seeing out there from her perspective out of Washington and wants to know what we're seeing from our perspective. And it's all about supporting our small businesses here in our district. And in our district, a lot of our small businesses are manufacturers. We are home to many small mom and pop manufacturers. And so we combine our efforts with the federal government in order to support the America First Initiative and bringing back the industries back to our country. And this is something that I love about the America First agenda is the reshoring and the onshoring. And Administrator Loeffler, I mean, to her credit, has been part of the tip of the spear when it comes to that effort. Because again, when we think about manufacturers, a lot of times you think about the big businesses, a lot of them are small mom and pop operations, and we are home to many of them here in House District 59.
2: That is awesome. Yeah, I had the chance to talk to her about her visit in your area, in your neck of the woods. And, you know, one of the things that we brought up, and you can see it in the pictures, and you see the work that small businesses do there in District 59. And you know, one of the things that's so important is the tax credits and the things that we've been able to do to help these small businesses to grow, to hire workers, to continue to grow. The things that, quite honestly, we need to continue to make tangible to not just the people in the state, but across the country with our policies. Because it's not just the words, it's the deeds. Once we say we're going to do something, then we get it done. And then these small businesses can grow. And they're benefiting from the things that, for example, the Trump administration is doing. That's so important. And you can make that about anything that's going on in the state.
1: Absolutely. And again, it's a partnership, right? We're doing a lot of things here in the state of Florida, but it helps to have a strong and willing partner in Washington. We did not have that with the previous administration. So even though Florida was rolling on all cylinders, we could have done much more if we had great partners in the White House and in the administration. And this go around we do. And the administrator is one of those strong allies that's helping a lot of folks, not just in District 59, but all across the nation. When you look at the amount of people who are employed, a lot of them are employed by small businesses. And so this is a jobs issue. And when she's talking about investments and making capital more available for these small businesses, it matters because down to the granular level, it means somebody having a job. It means somebody being able to keep their job. It means a small business being able to expand and bring on more people so they can provide themselves and their families. And so this is very critical. She talked about some of these policies that are found in the One Big Beautiful Bill, some of these issues when it comes to workforce initiatives. She applauded what Florida has done in investing in workforce education because you can bring all the jobs you want and all the opportunities, but if you don't have the people with the know-how, it's all for naught. And so in Florida, just this past session, we invested over $600 million in career and technical education, an initiative supported by the governor and the legislature. This is what they love to see because it tells them that Florida is ready to engage. Florida is ready to receive the new investments that are coming back into our country.
2: Wow. No, that's fantastic. And I don't want people to miss what you just said because that is so spot on. You know, the needs that these businesses have in technical support, to have people who are going to school in tech, that there is a need there. And once you fulfill that need, and once that does happen, then people do understand that, yes, the investment that I'm getting ready to make in the state of Florida is real because I can access the people I need to grow. That is so critical. What you said right there is so spot on. And we have to make that environment available, which we've done for many small businesses and many people who are looking for good jobs.
1: Absolutely. And we have a lot of great organizations at the ground level that is helping with this effort.

0: So not only does she tour, but she did a roundtable where she listened to a lot of community stakeholders. And one of these stakeholders was an organization, a nonprofit, called AmpSkills. And what they do is they do that training. They upskill. They bring people who are coming in from a different career and to give them new skills. And now they're going even down to the high school level and making a curriculum that can fit high schoolers so they can have the know-how once they graduate with certifications, ready to hit the ground running. And also what I thought was pretty neat as well for homeschoolers to come out with certifications to be able to go into high-skilled manufacturing. And so it's all hands on deck. And
1: Nice.
0: so the fact that she was able to see that Pinellas County and the Tampa Bay area at large is engaged in this very critical component of industry, which is workforce education, she's going to take that back to Washington and let them know that we are ready here in the state of Florida. It's only going to make our state better. And so I was very proud of the folks in the community who came out and talked about these issues, and of course, very appreciative of her presence here in our district.
1: All right, well, let's talk about this. You're making our state better, and you're trying to help the folks there in your district. The next Super Saturday, when is that? What do we got going on with Super Saturday?
0: All right, so we've got our next Super Saturday, not this Saturday, but the following. So mark your calendars, if you will, for, excuse me, July. When is two Saturdays from now,
1: That's
0: Drew?
1: the 18th,
0: It's
1: July
0: all a blur. The
1: 18th.
0: 18th, the 18th. It's all a blur. I just got back from Washington, D.C. for America 250. So still catching up here at the office. But yes, July 18th is our monthly Super Saturday. We invite you to come. It will be at Liberty House Cafe. We meet there at 9:15 a.m. and we'll have pastries and coffee. Then we go out, knock on doors, and we have lunch at Sardo's Pizza in Largo, Florida. Join us. It's a great way to spread our message of keeping Florida free. And it's a great way to hear from our constituents, which is the most important part about what they are going through, about what they want to see their state government accomplish on their behalf.
1: Right. So that's July 18th, 9:15 a.m. In Largo. And what's the name of the establishment? I'm sorry, I always mess that up.
0: Liberty House Cafe.
1: There you go. Okay. And so it's a chance to knock on doors. It's a chance to speak with Bernie Jacques, obviously, and the work that needs to be done. And then getting a chance to talk to people in the community and to find out what they, we got about 30 seconds, but that's so important, right? Is about talking to people in the community, finding out what they have on their mind.
0: It's the most important part. I tell folks all the time, you can't know what to do on the people's behalf if you don't hear from the actual people, right? And
1: Right.
0: so at the end of the day, I work for them, and the moments that we spend at the doors helps me to do my job up in Tallahassee. And so I encourage you to come out. We need to know what's on the minds of the people so we can properly represent them.
1: You bet. Well, it's great to see you, and looking forward to the next time we can get together, and we can talk more about what you're doing there in the district and some of what I was going to say. Committees are coming up very soon. We're going to talk. Are we talking about? Look at you. We're almost that close, aren't we? It's crazy.
0: We are. Believe it or not, we
1: Yeah,
0: are.
1: we got a lot coming up. A lot to talk about. All right,
0: absolutely.
1: great to see you, my friend. All the best. God bless.
0: Likewise. Take
1: All right,
0: care.
1: we'll see you. That is State Representative Bernie Schock joining us here on Florida's Voice. We always appreciate a few minutes of his time, and he's busy up in D.C. He's there, obviously, on the campaign trail and working hard for the constituents in District 59 and having the SBA Administrator Loeffler there in town checking things out. Good stuff. All right, we put a bow on the show next. My name is Drew Steele, and this is Florida's Voice.
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13: No, no, no, no, no, no, no, no, no, no, no, no, no, no, no, no, no, no. No, no, come on. So Pringles is selling flavored hot dog buns in the Pringles can. So let me get this right. I guess next week is National Hot Dog Day because it's always National Something Day because people make things up and then people go buy stuff or whatever. But so they're selling flavored hot dog buns in the Pringles can. So it's not, all right, so let me get this straight. Nina, I know Nina was thinking the same thing I was thinking. No, it's not that the Pringles are flavored like hot dog buns. It's that they actually put a flavored hot dog bun in the can. So you buy the can, thinking it's Pringles, and it turns out to be a hot dog. Oh, you knew that. Okay, sorry. I was confused because I was thinking that they were making Pringles hot dog bun flavored for, because that was my initial reaction is, and how do you get it to taste like a hot dog bun? It's kind of like what I think about with everything these days. It's Maha, you know, it's RFK Jr. He did this to my brain. It's his fault. I start to think of things and, you know, you go out and you buy something and it's flavored and you're wondering, wow, this really does taste like fill in the blank. How did you do that if there's no fill in the blank in this? How did you fill in the blank? I don't think I want to know. It's just and then we're moving on. That's it. Pretty simple. That's all. All right. Scott Jennings on CNN just a little while ago said that he spoke to Mitch McConnell in the hospital. The word was that, what did he have, cardiac arrest? Something happened just the other day. Someone who, quite frankly, my opinion, should have left a long time ago. You would imagine if family members and people surrounding him truly care about him as a human being, that you would not want him to be in a pressure situation like Congress, because I love this person and I want them to be around for a long time, and this gig ain't helping. That's my thinking. Anyway, here's Scott Jennings talking about his discussions with him.
14: He called me this morning before I did my radio show. We talked for about 17 minutes. You know, he talked a lot about the situation with Iran, talked a little bit about Ukraine and what's going on in Europe. I told him I'd been to the Teddy Roosevelt Library. We talked a little bit about the history of the vice presidency and how Roosevelt had transformed that in the modern presidency, a little history of the Senate. I mean, it was a wide-ranging conversation. I talked to him often. I hadn't talked to him since he'd been in. I'd gotten a few text messages from him, but I hadn't spoken to him. So it was good to hear his voice. Voice sounded strong and sounded like he was keeping up with the news to me.
13: Which is nice. That's good. It's a good thing to hear that as a human being, Senator Mitch McConnell sounds like he's well. But can I make the point again? And I hate to belabor the point, but I'm just going to make it one more time. And then the show's over, so you don't have to worry about it coming up anymore. Whether it was Joe Biden, Mitch McConnell, Graham Plattner, former Democrat gubernatorial candidate in the state of Florida, Andrew Gillum. Can we just have people that care about the individual around them? And if you know that Graham Plattner had the history like he had, and as a Democrat Party, can you be like, nah, no, no, this guy needs to get himself right. Andrew Gillum, with the arrest that we found out outside of the state for drugs and some things allegedly, and his past. Can we care about getting a human being right? Like getting better? Joe Biden putting him out there all those years, knowing full well, come on, man. And then Mitch McConnell. That's, yeah, we got to do better. Well, they have to do better. See you tomorrow.
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16: A good Wednesday morning. It is 5 o'clock. I'm Scott Inez, Orlando's morning news here on WDBO, 107.3 FM and AM 580. Our top story this morning, the president says the fragile ceasefire with Iran is over with, in his opinion.
17: As far as I'm concerned, it's over. I'll speak to our negotiators. They want to negotiate. They're good people. Steve Witkoff, Jared Kushner. But they have to come back to me. As far as I'm concerned, it's just a waste of time dealing with them. They're liars.
18: In WDBO's continuing coverage of the conflict in Iran, the president speaking overnight from Turkey, where he is attending this week's NATO summit. Trump went on to characterize the Iranian regime as scum.
17: I think it's over. I don't want to deal with them anymore. They're scum. You know what scum is? They're scum. They're sick people. They're led by sick people.
18: The president saying that he'd let U.S. negotiators continue talking about the matter, but stressed that he doesn't want to waste any more time. His announcement comes as fresh attacks have kicked up tensions across the Middle East, with Iran targeting ships transiting the Strait of Hormuz, and the U.S. military striking dozens of targets in response. The U.S. Treasury Department also moving on Tuesday to reimpose sanctions on the sale of Iranian oil, immediately sending the price of crude up over 5% overnight. Iran's Revolutionary Guard saying that it has bombed U.S. military sites in Kuwait and Bahrain in response. Coming up, more reaction from NATO as the U.S. and Iran trade strikes. We'll have that update for you and more coming up next here on Orlando's Morning News.
19: 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Your full forecast details coming up.
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18: Good morning. I'm Greg Rhodes. As some students may be banned from riding e-bikes and e-scooters to school in Orange County, the school board held a workshop yesterday and discussed a possible ban on the vehicles at elementary and middle schools. Supporters of a ban cite safety concerns, while opponents wonder if this is an issue best left to the county commission. In the end, no decision was made, and the board will discuss this more at a future meeting. If you're headed to the beach, a new law could help keep you safer.
21: President Trump has signed Lulu's Law, creating a system to send emergency alerts to cell phones after a shark attack or when there's an immediate shark threat nearby. The law is named for Lulu Gribben, who survived a devastating shark attack off Florida's Gulf Coast in 2024. Supporters say quick alerts could help clear beaches and prevent additional attacks by warning people before they enter the water. Laurel Lee, WDBO News.
18: Two are dead after a crash in Seminole County involving a suspected fentanyl trafficker. Deputies attempting to stop that suspect around 11:51 in the morning on Tuesday near 25th Street and the 417 in Sanford. That's when officials say that the driver refused to stop and sped away. A pursuit was not engaged. Rather, an aviation unit was used to track the driver, who was driving as quickly as 100 miles an hour down 1792. When they broadsided another vehicle around 12:04, killing both occupants. That suspect was taken into custody into a local hospital for treatment. NATO Secretary General Mark Rutte is saying that the recent round of U.S. strikes on Iran were absolutely necessary.
22: The U.S. hit dozens of targets in Iran overnight after Iran attacked commercial oil tankers in the Strait of Hormuz. Speaking from Turkey, where a NATO summit is underway, Rutte said that Iran had violated the ceasefire agreement with the U.S., and that a U.S. response was crucial. Iran is accusing the U.S. of violating a memorandum of understanding signed last month and said it has responded with attacks on U.S. targets in Bahrain and Kuwait. I'm Mark Mayfield.
18: A new Gallup poll shows a record number of Americans are now taking GLP-1 drugs for weight loss. That according to the poll, 11% of Americans currently take a GLP-1 medication for weight loss. That compared to just 3% in 2024. Polling also found that 15% of respondents said they had taken the medicine for weight loss at some point, which marks an increase of 9 percentage points. And it was a whale of a time for a group of New Jersey firefighters over the weekend when their boat encountered some trouble on the high seas. Rhiannon and Alley with more.
23: Fire Chief Eric Wall and his crew coming back from a 4th of July security detail on Saturday when their boat was suddenly struck by what was believed to be a surfacing humpback whale.
24: I opened up the engine hatch and looked below, and to my surprise, there was a big hole in the back wall of the boat.
23: Cody Binkley racing his boat to the scene.
25: By the time we heard the call for help and got to them, the boat went from them being on deck and leaning towards the rear to those guys having to bail out.
23: Saying the boat sank within a minute.
18: And thankfully, Scott, all the rescuers and the whales escaped that incident unharmed.
16: That is good news. Thank you, Greg. 5:05 now, WDBO. We do have your weather and your traffic every 6 minutes in the morning.
19: I'm Channel 9 meteorologist Cassandra Cremie, tracking some scorching temperatures for the southeast over the next couple of afternoons. We'll hit 95 degrees today in Orlando with heat index values 100 to 105 through the afternoon. Partly cloudy skies and a 40% chance for rain and storms. We'll keep it warm through the overnight with a low of 78. Then tomorrow, tomorrow gets even hotter with a high of 97. From Channel 9 Eyewitness News, I'm meteorologist Cassandra Crimi.
16: And currently, I am looking at a stuffy 79 degrees at Orlando's severe weather station. Ed Torrance is in that WDBO traffic center. What's going on a Wednesday morning yet?
20: Scott, we got overnight construction on the 528 eastbound at Goldenrod Road. Right lane is blocked. From the WDBO Traffic Center, I'm Ed Torrance. You can't.

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0: Good morning. 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I'm Scott Inez, Orlando's Morning News here on WDBO. 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After us on Orlando's Morning News, Brian, kind enough to join us early on a Wednesday morning from New York. All right, so the breaking news this morning is that President Trump is fed up, Brian. The president this morning in Turkey saying, as far as he's concerned, the Iran peace deal is dead. He says the Iranians, dealing with them is impossible. He said they're sick in like of the new escalation between the U.S. and Iran overnight. So it appears, Brian, that the president now is just about done dealing with Iran here, huh?
3: Well, and they say these guys can continue talking. What he's not going to want is the oil and gas to go up, and that's going to go up this morning. It's going to be, I think it's 71 now. It'll go up to 77. That'll bother him. But these guys are idiots. We should have finished the job or got closer to finishing the job by not stopping the ceasefire after the plane was shot down. We had about 3 weeks left of targets to go. There's a lot of people to assassinate that Israel should go after. These guys are evil people that helped personally. And, I mean, the speaker was out there with a bat himself, just killing innocent Iranians who were speaking up because they wanted water in their house, wanted some semblance of money and a chance at a job, because all their money is going to the proxies who are trying to terrorize Israel. So this is an evil group, and that even though we peeled off about 80 of them, it looks like the next 80 are just incompetent and additionally evil.
0: Yeah.
3: So it was a bad MOU. And I think fundamentally, if you look back at this, when this thing is finally done, they're going to say, why the hell did you drop this 14-point plan with all this gray area? And now the president suspended their oil revenue. So he says, you're not going to be able to sell oil again. So that's done. And now he attacked them. They say hit 80 targets. And it's not proportionate. It's disproportionate with a very aggressive. And they went after Bahrain and they went after Kuwait, mm-hmm. our bases there. So I don't think we're getting the clear answer on how much damage has been done to our bases. So that's a problem, too. I don't think we were really prepared to defend it, but we should be by now, don't you think?
0: Yeah. I mean, look, you said it. It's an evil group. And the president also said he's willing to allow the negotiating process to play out. But you just get the feeling now after listening to him about 45 minutes ago. And how can you blame him? I mean, there are very few people who would have given Iran as long of a leash as he gave them. So the question now is, if playing footsie now is over with Iran here, what's next? Do we just go ahead and finish the job? And if so, when do we do that, Brian?
3: Well, look, if they're going to ratchet it up, if they're going to block the strait, we're going to have to do it right away. If they're going to say, okay, we'll stop shooting at ships. But we're not really reporting it heavily because I'm not over there and you're not over there. Mm-hmm. We don't necessarily have eyes on the strait. But we're not even using their side of the strait. We're using the Oman side of the strait. Mm-hmm. And they don't like that. They say, come to our side. We're like, we're not going to your side. Mm-hmm. So they shot up. So they start shooting up engine rooms. And that's what caused it. And for those people in Qatar that attended the Ayatollah's funeral and Saudi Arabia that says, let's have a reconciliation, they're blowing up natural gas tankers of Qatar. When are they going to understand? They're in that neighborhood. Anytime you show any weakness, anytime you show any compliance, they look at it as weakness.
0: Yeah. I mean, we're trying to let them off the hook, but like the president said, he called them scum, and I would totally agree with that comment this morning. Meanwhile, the president also having some stern words for NATO there in Turkey this week as this summit wraps up later on today. Brian, he's ordered all trade with Spain, done now. So apparently he's done with Spain too, huh?
3: And why not? The guy's running an anti-American campaign to get his approval ratings up because socialism doesn't work and it was destroying his economy. But now people are enjoying Spain running against us and, you know, being anti-American. And they said, we can't use our bases for an illegal war. And it's a key base for us. And they're still not paying 2% of their GDP. They have a socialist economy, no money to put into defense, but yet are riding the coattails of NATO. So the president called them out. And he did it again. And I love the fact that he's so direct. Instead of hearing, according to reports behind closed doors, yeah. President very angry. Of this. Yeah. No. According to reports that he said.
0: He said it. Yeah. You never have a problem with the president being direct. Let's move on to Graham Plattner, a.k.a. Dead Man Walking, after another disturbing allegation came out from a former girlfriend. This guy has a lot of former girlfriends, apparently, but what's next here? Why hasn't Plattner just dropped out of the Senate race in Maine and crawled back into his hole, Brian?
3: Well, because he's an evil guy, and he's one of the worst people, let alone candidates, you'll ever run against. I mean, the guy lies about his occupation, lied about his service, has horrible things to say about the Army. We know about the Purple Heart recipients, dismissive things to say about women, about rape, and now we find out that he raped a woman. Well, really? Just read his Reddit posts. You know that this kid, that's not a big leap. But all these Democrats stood by him. AOC, to her credit, did never endorse him, said, I'm not really following that race. But everybody else, you know, so even Schumer, okay, he got the nomination, I'll go endorse him, pour money in. And the reason why, now we have this other woman come out and said, I might share his politics, but he raped me and I was his girlfriend. Okay, now the other woman came back and said, you know what, I cannot believe you did not publish her account. You told me I was isolated. That it was just me that said he was extremely rough with me, locked me in a room and grabbed me so hard I had bruises on me. But that wasn't good enough for Ro Khanna.
0: No.
3: He had PTSD. It's okay to be rough with a woman if you don't like your war, if you have trouble handling your post-war life. So, and I'm being sarcastic, obviously. Mm-hmm. So Ro Khanna now says this is a bridge too far. And then they say, wait a second, why wasn't this woman accused in the New York Times story with me? Well, because they said they had to get 5 sources to corroborate her story. Oh, okay, you need 5 sources for her, so we're just going to leave it out. And with they marginalize the first accuser by saying she's a Republican. Really? So Republicans can't be accused? Oh, no, you can't believe women if they're a Republican.
0: Right.
3: I mean, this is unbelievable.
0: Yeah, it's only when a Democrat comes out and she says she was raped by this guy that all of a sudden we're getting all this action now. And by the way, Bernie Sanders came out shortly after noon yesterday, finally, and said, okay, I'm out on Plattner. So what happens now in Maine? Apparently, Plattner is taking a hard line in talks to get the heck out of the race. He has until Monday. Who would be next? Is it another wacko socialist loon, or will Maine go moderate here?
3: That's what they say. This guy Troy Jackson's a socialist, and you know he was supporting Troy Jackson was supporting Plattner, and now he says, well, I'm the guy, Troy for Jackson for Senate, and all this stuff. And the TSA is saying, hey, this is our seat. It's not the Democrat seat. So you're watching a real fight here among Democrats. So the reason why the Plattner's out, in my view, he's already trailing Collins by 4.
0: Usually
3: Collins trails by 6
0: and
3: wins by 8.
0: Good point.
3: And now she's winning by 4, so it's probably 14.
0: Yep, good point. So what is happening to the Democrat Party before our very eyes here? It's something I never thought I would see happen in my lifetime. Is the Democrat Party headed for a reckoning here with a socialist schism? I mean, what happens to the Democrat Party going forward here, Brian?
3: I don't know, you know, and I really, the more I think of it, and I played into it too. People say, well, it reminds me of the Tea Party. I should never have said that because the Tea Party is just a group of people that wanted to spend less,
0: right?
3: I mean, they wanted to spend less and be fiscally responsible, and they thought the previous Republican Party was spending too much. And you know, after Mitt Romney lost, that, and it's an insult to the Tea Partiers. They were red, white, and blue.
0: Yeah.
3: These guys aren't red, white, and blue.
0: No.
3: And this guy, Hassan Abdul Syed, Then she goes, well, I'm not a socialist. Yes, you are. Listen to what you said. I'm reading the debate on this debate last night. He's all about Medicare for all, about a wealth tax, about, you know, taking, you know, he's talking about more poor money into these city schools that are all failing. So this guy, anti-American, Hassan Piker, is his buddy, been on there multiple times. We know that he thinks we deserve 9/11. And the guy says that a lot of his supporters are sympathetic towards the Ayatollah. Don't bring that up on the stump. So he's got this odd pairing of socialism and Islamists. So Mike Rogers probably have an easier time with Hassan al-Sayed, but that would be the person who would beat the conventional Haley Stevens, the more conventional pick that Schumer picked up. So we're going to see if they're going to fend off this. But it's like going up and, you know, pulling up in a car and looking over to your right and watching a brawl on the side of the road.
4: Yeah.
3: You go, yeah, it's interesting. I'm not involved.
4: Yeah.
3: I'm not involved. They're not saying I don't like Democrats or that they're not an important party. I don't even understand what they're arguing about. Mm. I mean, they're so far to the left. They all agree that Israel's terrible and they shouldn't take a dime. And Rahm Emanuel, don't sleep on this one. Mm. He is going over to Israel to tell them we basically you're not an ally anymore. Mm. He's saying we no more. You're paying for your weapons. We will no longer support any cause that has any pro-Israel movement in the West Bank. We will be balanced out, and we're going to push for a Palestinian state and balance out throughout the Arab world. You know who's high-fiving on this? And that is Iran, all their proxies.
4: Yep.
3: Everyone's saying, finally, we broke America. And now we have somebody known as a moderate Democrat going to Israel to say, we're no longer supporting you if I win.
0: Amazing. Amazing. Times, they are a-changing. The Democrat Party will leave it at that. Brian, I heard your alarm. Thanks so much, my man. Have a great day, and we'll talk to you next week, all right?
3: Go get him, Scott.
0: You bet. That is the great Brian Kilmeade live from New York City. The Brian Kilmeade Show this morning, 9 to noon. Right here on WDBO. It's 5:18. Now, what do you say we get that extended forecast for you? 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
5: Got our rain chance around 40% today, but we're going to bring it down to only about 30% rain coverage on Thursday and a 10 to 20% rain chance on Friday as we get just a little bout of some dry, dusty air from the Saharan Desert, and that's going to keep us on the hot side. I got 96 today, 97 to 98 for tomorrow, Friday and Saturday. We're likely going to have a heat advisory for those days as well. We'll keep you posted. Then the rain pattern turns around again. A better chance for rain, maybe some locally heavy storms by the end of the weekend. From Channel 9 Eyewitness News, I'm Certified Chief Meteorologist Tom Terry.
0: And currently we are looking at downtown Orlando where it is a stuffy 79 degrees and I've got 78 at Orlando's Severe Weather Station. Ed Torrance is in that WDBO Traffic Center. What's going on, Ed?
6: Scott, overnight construction on 192 eastbound Apart and Settlement Roads got the left turn lane blocked. From the WDBO Traffic Center, I'm Ed Torrance.
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20: 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One, A lot of times, teenagers aren't that interested in driving. And the second thing, you're not interested in them driving. Before you let your son or daughter get their driver's license, check first to see what auto insurance is going to cost. And for many families, the cost of auto insurance for a 16 or 17-year-old is so high, you won't be able to afford it. So before you take them for the test, make sure you can afford what that test brings.
0: Save more, spend less. You can hear our consumer warrior, Clark Howard, at 25 and 55 past each hour during Orlando's Morning News with Scott Inez. Our breaking news this morning on WDBO, in light of the recent escalation there in the Middle East, President Trump this morning in Turkey saying as far as he's concerned, the Iran peace deal is likely dead. Presidents appeared fed up during a question and answer session with Mark Rutte, the NATO chief. The president says the Iranians are dealing with them are the sick individuals. The president also saying he's willing to allow the negotiation process to play out. But this comes in light of the U.S. military saying that we struck more than 80 targets in Iran last night in response to Iran's attacks on three commercial vessels in the Strait of Hormuz. In turn, state media in Iran says they targeted over 80 military sites in Bahrain and Kuwait overnight. So lots happening overnight. We'll break it all down for you with Greg coming up here in about 3 minutes at 5:30. It's 5:27 now, WDBO, 107.3 FM and AM 580.
2: I'm Channel 9 meteorologist Cassandra Crimi, tracking building heat across Central Florida. We'll hit a high today of 95 degrees in Orlando. Tomorrow and Friday, even hotter still, with a high of 97 degrees on both days. Heat index values, they're going to be climbing. We'll have triple-digit heat index values expected for the remainder of the week. Rain chances today elevated at around 40%, but getting drier skies Thursday and Friday. From Channel 9 Eyewitness News and meteorologist Cassandra Crimi.
0: Currently, we are looking at downtown Orlando, where it's a stuffy 79 degrees, and I've got 78 now at Orlando's severe weather station. Ed Torrance is in that WDBO traffic center. What's happening over there, Ed?
6: Scott, overnight construction on I-95 northbound approaching State Road 50 has got two left lanes blocked. 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From the WDBO Traffic Center, I'm Ed Torrance.
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1: 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Orlando's news, weather, and traffic starts now.
0: Hey, good morning to you. It is 5:30 now. I'm Scott Inez, Orlando's morning news here on WDBO, 107.3 FM and AM 580. Orlando's news and talk. It is our top story on WDBO and our breaking news. President Trump says the fragile ceasefire with Iran is over with, in his opinion.
22: As far as I'm concerned, it's over. I'll speak to our negotiators. They want to negotiate. They're good people. Steve Witkoff, Jared Kushner. But they have to come back to me. As far as I'm concerned, it's just a waste of time dealing with them. They're liars.
3: In WDBO's continuing coverage of the conflict in Iran, the president speaking overnight from Turkey, where he is attending this week's NATO summit. The president went on to characterize the Iranian regime as scum.
22: I think it's over. I don't want to deal with them anymore. They're scum. You know what scum is? They're scum. They're sick people. They're led by sick people.
3: President Trump saying that he'd let U.S. negotiators continue talking about the matter, but stressed that he doesn't want to waste any more time. His announcement comes as fresh attacks have kicked up tensions across the Middle East, with Iran targeting ships transiting the Strait of Hormuz and the U.S. military striking dozens of targets in response. The U.S. Treasury Department also moving on Tuesday to reimpose sanctions on the sale of Iranian oil, immediately sending the price of crude up over 5% overnight. Iran's Revolutionary Guard saying that it has now bombed U.S. military sites in Kuwait and Bahrain overnight in response. Coming up, more from the NATO summit as Denmark's prime minister vows to defend her territory. We'll have that update for you and more coming up next here on Orlando's Morning News.
2: I'm Channel 9 meteorologist Cassandra Crimi, tracking hotter conditions for Central Florida, when it will feel like it's 100 to 110 across Central Florida coming up.
6: And road work on the 408 westbound ramp to I-4 westbound. You've got the right lane blocked on that ramp. From the WDBO Traffic Center, I'm Ed Torrance.
0: 532 now. I'm Scott Inez. 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
3: Good morning. I'm Greg Rhodes, and we are following some breaking news this morning. Reports of an officer-involved shooting coming out of Osceola County early this morning. The sheriff's office saying that a deputy shot a man after responding to a 911 call where a family member says the man was having a, quote, mental health crisis and may have been armed with a weapon. After the deputy arrived on scene, a fight ensued, and that's when the deputy fired his weapon. The man was taken to the hospital, where officials say that he was conscious and alert. The deputy was not injured. Per protocol, FDLE will conduct an investigation. This is a developing story. We will have more for you throughout your morning right here on WDBO. A new Wallet Hub study finds that a handful of Florida locations on the list for most stressed cities in America.
5: The rankings compared more than 180 cities using factors such as work hours, unemployment, divorce rates, and suicide rates. Tampa ranked 73rd on the national list, while St. Petersburg came in 91st. Jacksonville was the highest ranked Florida city at 37th, making it the state's most stressed city. Orlando came in 97th. Laurel Lee, WDBO News.
3: An appeals court has struck down a Florida state law that would restrict teaching progressive ideas in a college classroom. The Stop Woke Act was signed into law by Governor Ron DeSantis back in 2022 and restricts teaching ideas on race, gender, and other topics in public schools. That law remains in effect for Florida grade schools, but part of the law related to colleges was struck down on Tuesday. The appellate court said that the law violated the First Amendment and, quote, runs headlong into the Supreme Court endorsements of academic freedom. During the ongoing NATO summit, Denmark's prime minister vowing to defend her territory, President Trump said again that the U.S. should be in control of Greenland.
7: This summit was meant to be about Europe proving it could defend itself with less American support. It threatens to be overshadowed by President Trump's renewed claim to Greenland.
22: That should be controlled by the United States, not by Denmark.
7: Danish Prime Minister Mette Frederiksen was asked, is Denmark ready to militarily defend Greenland?
23: Of course we will defend the Kingdom of Denmark.
7: The president previously ruled out military action. NATO Secretary General Mark Rutte insists the alliance can make sure U.S. interests are secured.
24: China and Russia gaining access to the Arctic, so it is crucial that as an alliance and work together to make sure that doesn't happen.
7: In Ankara, Turkey, Jonathan Savage, Fox News.
3: And they're calling it the comeback of the year as a fan favorite captivates the World Cup in a nail-biting finish. Sophie Flay with more.
25: Defending champions Argentina down 2 goals late in the second half against Egypt. Argentina scoring its first goal of the game in the 79th minute. Minutes later, superstar Lionel Messi tying it. And then, as the game looked to be heading to extra time,
26: sending it over, Enzo Fernandez!
25: Argentina taking the lead in the final minutes.
3: They will face Switzerland after their match went to penalty kicks against Colombia, as the quarterfinals are now set to begin tomorrow in the FIFA World Cup.
0: Boy, Argentina does it again. Messi is unbelievable.
3: He pulls everything out of his hat. I don't understand how the guy does it. Yeah. Even at his age, he's still the best player in the world.
0: 38 years old, right?
3: 39, I think.
0: 39, yeah. Amazing. All right, thank you, Greg. 5:36 now on this Wednesday morning. We do have your weather and your traffic every 6 minutes.
2: I'm Channel 9 meteorologist Cassandra Crimi tracking some scorching temperatures for the southeast over the next couple of afternoons. We'll hit 95 degrees today in Orlando with heat index values 100 to 105 through the afternoon. Partly cloudy skies and a 40% chance for rain and storms. We'll keep it warm through the overnight with a low of 78. Then tomorrow gets even hotter with a high of 97. From Channel 9 Eyewitness News, I'm meteorologist Cassandra Crimi.
0: We're at 79 degrees in Kissimmee. I've got 78. At Orlando's Severe Weather Station. He's in that WDBO Traffic Center. What's going on over there at Torrance?
6: Scott, we got overnight construction on Colonial Drive westbound at Summerlin Avenue. The left turn lane is blocked. The left through lane is blocked as well. From the WDBO Traffic Center, I'm Ed Torrance.
0: Well, it's our breaking news and our top story this morning. President Trump fed up with Iran. We'll hear from the president who spoke about an hour ago. That's coming up next.
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0: Good Wednesday morning, 5:39 now. I'm Scott Inez, Orlando's Morning News. Here on WDBO, 107.3 FM at AM 580. Orlando's News and Talk. Let's go in depth on our top story and our breaking news this morning. If you're just getting up with us this morning, about an hour ago there in Turkey, it looked to me, I watched this thing, and it looked to me as if President Trump was just absolutely fed up. In light of the escalation with Iran overnight, the president saying this morning that he considers the tentative ceasefire with Iran to be over with. The president telling reporters alongside the NATO Secretary General Mark Rutte that the agreement had become, quote, a waste of time. These comments, of course, come hours after the U.S. launched strikes on Iranian military targets. Iran, in turn, says it struck over 80 military targets in Bahrain, in Kuwait, in response to the U.S. strikes. Of course, the U.S. struck Iran in the first place because Iran struck three cargo ships in the Strait of Hormuz yesterday. So shortly after four this morning, our time, the president met with the media in Ankara. And here's part of that back and forth here. President, not happy. Go.
22: 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I don't want to deal with them anymore.

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3: As I do my whole life, that's all I do is deals. My whole life is, that's how I became president, I guess. That's a deal too, right? But I made a lot of money. I had a lot of great success. Now, tremendous success. Everything I did, I was successful. And I deal with these guys and I say, this is from a different school. They're liars. They're cheats. They're sick people. They've hurt their people. They killed 54,000 people as of now that were protesting. You know, when people say, how come they haven't taken over? They can't take over because they're dead. They killed them. Nobody's going to take over. They have no guns, and the other side has machine guns. And they're killing them. The press doesn't report it. But they're bad people. They're bad people. And frankly, I don't want to waste my time with them. Now, I'll let our wonderful negotiators keep talking if they want, but I don't see it. I don't like these people. You know that? I like him. I like the leaders. I think all of these leaders.
4: Great. And they love
3: him. I think they didn't treat the United States fairly for many years, but that's okay. But they're sane, rational, good people. Most of them. I don't like a couple of them, to be honest with you.
5: As far as I'm concerned, it's over with, says the president about an hour ago there in Ankara, Turkey. And with that said by the president, he did say that the U.S. negotiators could continue talks with Iran, but predicted they would not go anywhere. Of course, the MOU between Washington and Tehran had been intended to reduce tensions and allow the traffic, the commercial traffic, to resume through the Strait of Hormuz. That has not happened. And as we've seen time and time again, Iran is just impossible to deal with. As you just heard, the president calling Iran scum, he's right on the money. He's given Iran every chance to save face and take care of their people. Instead, Iran keeps spitting in our face. And the U.S. now, as I said, has revoked a license authorizing the sale of Iranian oil. So it does make you wonder if we're at ground zero once again. It's step number one with Iran. So again, they're playing their games, and it looks like the president has reached his boiling point. What do you think? Let me know. Tap that open mic in the WDBO app. We'll have updates throughout the morning for you here on WDBO. It's 5:44 now. Let's go ahead and get that extended forecast for you. It is brought to you by Metlock Lifetime Roofing.
6: Good morning, Scott. We're going to keep the heat with us today. 96 degrees this afternoon. Our heat index around 104, but we're likely going to get even hotter for Thursday and Friday afternoon. Even Saturday could be close to 97. And with high dew points and less rain, especially Friday, we're going to really see the heat index climb closer to 110. And we're likely going to get a heat advisory for a few days before we get a better chance for rain. So scattered storms today, still hot tomorrow, and our rain chance starts to go down a bit. Friday looks to be mostly dry. Then another good chance for rain and storms returning by the weekend. We're just in this up and down rain pattern. From Channel 9 Eyewitness News, I'm certified chief meteorologist Tom Terry.
5: And currently, downtown Orlando, we are looking at 79 degrees, and I've got 78 at Orlando's severe weather station. Ed Torrance is in that WDBO traffic center. How are we doing, Ed?
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3: We do have some breaking news this morning. 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An Osceola County deputy shot a man early this morning in Kissimmee after responding to a 911 call at a home there in Kissimmee. The deputy was not injured. The suspect is in the hospital. Sheriff Chris Blackman expected to address the media here soon. And we will take that live here on WDBO. 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
4: Black Market Way.
5: Once a deputy arrived at the scene, a physical altercation ensued with the suspect. Moments later, shots were fired, and the suspect later was transported to the hospital. Obviously, this is a very fluid and active investigation. The Florida Department of Law Enforcement was summoned to the scene, as that's what we do in the MOU that we have with them. They will investigate further this incident. There's a little bit of update on the suspect. It seems that he had non-life-threatening injuries, and he is currently at the hospital. Unfortunately, because the investigation will be given to the Florida Department of Law Enforcement, I'm unable to give a lot of answer to your questions. And I know there's a lot of questions out there. We'll be releasing some information throughout the day, a little more information as we get it. But at this point, that's all I have at this point. Thank you very much. Any questions that I can answer, maybe?
6: Did the suspect have a weapon?
5: When we responded, there was a possibility that the information we got that he was armed, but we need to get further into that. There was some information that was given to us that it was possibly armed.
6: Is the suspect in custody?
5: He is at the hospital right now in our custody, yes, ma'am.
6: Did a crisis response team deputy respond or not?
5: I don't have that information right now. Obviously, the scene, he was having an active mental crisis, so we immediately responded. And not long after the deputy got to the scene, that's where the physical confrontation ensued. So it was pretty rapidly evolving. Well, have a good day. Thank you very much.
3: Okay, that is Osceola County Sheriff's Department. That was not Chris Blackman. That, I believe, was an Osceola County Sheriff's spokesman. Again, Osceola County deputy shooting a man early this morning after responding to a 911 call at a Kissimmee home. The deputy was not injured. The suspect, as we just heard, is in the hospital with non-life-threatening injuries. The FDLE will now investigate this event. There was some information, according to the spokesman, there was some information that the suspect was armed. But again, the spokesman saying that they'll be releasing more information later on in the day. Osceola County deputies shot a man early this morning after responding to a 911 call. It is 5:51 now, WDBO. What do you say we get that extended forecast for you? It is brought to you by Metlock Lifetime Roofing. 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
7: It's got our rain chance around 40% today, but we're going to bring it down to only about 30% rain coverage on Thursday and a 10 to 20% rain chance on Friday as we get just a little bout of some dry, dusty air from the Saharan Desert, and that's going to keep us on the hot side. I got 96 today, 97 to 98 for tomorrow, Friday and Saturday. We're likely going to have a heat advisory for those days as well. We'll keep you posted. Then the rain pattern turns around again. A better chance for rain, maybe some locally heavy storms by the end of the weekend. From Channel 9 Eyewitness News, I'm Certified Chief Meteorologist Tom Terry.
3: Currently, I am looking at 79 degrees in St. Cloud. It is 78 at Orlando's Severe Weather Station. He's in that WDBO Traffic Center watching your I-4 traffic cameras. How are we doing over there, Ed Torrance?
4: Scott, we had a crash on Silver Star Road at Coastline Drive. Watch out for rescue crews on the scene. But still looking good for your drive on I-4 as it remains up to speed between Sanford and Champions Gate. From the WDBO Traffic Center, I'm Ed Torrance.

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9: First, I got to tell you, anytime I ever mention crypto, I got a lot of blowback of anger from people who believe crypto is the latest, greatest, most wonderful thing to ever be invented. And a lot of people who invest in crypto aren't really investing. They're speculating. And they assume this is just going to go up and up and up and up and away. But what's happened lately with crypto? What always happens with crypto? Wild moves up or down. And if crypto was a real substitute for money, it would not move in such crazy moves hour by hour, day by day. And I hear from people that, well, they don't like risk, so they put their money in crypto. Let me tell you, crypto is a lot more risk involved with your money than investing in real things like stocks.
0: Did he just whisper that? I think he did. That's Clark Howard, our consumer warrior. Save more and spend less. You can hear our consumer warrior at 25 and 55 past each hour during Orlando's morning news with Scott Inez. Our top story has you talking on the open mic early on a Wednesday morning.
10: I think we all know that Iran was never at the table with any honest intent. Let's go finish this.
0: In light of the recent escalation now, the president this morning in Turkey saying, as far as he's concerned, the Iran peace deal is likely dead. He said, dealing with the Iranians, they are sick people. Trump says he's also willing to allow the negotiation process to play out. What do you think? Let me know. Keep tapping that open mic in the WDBO app. Greg will break it all down for us coming up here in about 4 minutes at 6 a.m. It's 5:56 now at WDBO, 107.3 FM at AM 580, Orlando's News and Talk.
11: I'm Channel 9 meteorologist Cassandra Crimi, tracking building heat across Central Florida. We'll hit a high today of 95 degrees in Orlando. Tomorrow and Friday, even hotter still, with a high of 97 degrees on both days. Heat index values, they're going to be climbing. We'll have triple-digit heat index values expected for the remainder of the week. Rain chances today elevated at around 40%, but getting drier skies Thursday and Friday. From Channel 9 Eyewitness News and meteorologist Cassandra Crimi.
0: Right now, I'm looking at that WDBO interactive weather radar. And I don't see a whole lot of rain out there in Central Florida right now. And currently over in Winter Park, we are looking at 79 degrees. And I've got 78 now at Orlando's Severe Weather Station. Ed Torrance is in that WDBO Traffic Center watching your I-4 traffic cameras on a Wednesday morning. What's going on, Ed?
12: Scott, we got a crash on Silver Star Road at Coastline Drive. Watch out for rescue crews on the scene. I-4 eastbound already building at 536. From the WDBO Traffic Center, I'm Ed Torrance.
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0: It is our breaking news this morning. An Osceola County deputy shot a man early this morning after responding to a 911 call at a Kissimmee house. The deputy was not injured. The suspect is in the hospital with non-life-threatening injuries this morning. With school starting next month, Orange County Public Schools is talking about whether to ban e-bikes and e-scooters from campuses. Last night, the city of Ocoee voted to set a new 10-mile-per-hour speed limit for e-bikes and e-scooters. It is our top story and our breaking news this morning here on WDBO. President Trump says the fragile ceasefire with Iran is over with, in his opinion.
17: As far as I'm concerned, it's over. I'll speak to our negotiators. They want to negotiate. They're good people. Steve Witkoff, Jared Kushner, but they have to come back to me. As far as I'm concerned, it's just a waste of time dealing with them. They're liars.
18: In WDBO's continuing coverage of the conflict in Iran, the president speaking overnight from Turkey, where he's attending this week's NATO summit. Trump went on to characterize the Iranian regime as scum.
17: I think it's over. I don't want to deal with them anymore. They're scum. You know what scum is? They're scum. They're sick people. They're led by sick people.
18: Trump saying that he'd let U.S. negotiators continue talking about the matter, but stressed that he doesn't want to waste any more time. His announcement comes as fresh attacks kicked up tensions across the Middle East, with Iran targeting ships transiting the Strait of Hormuz and the U.S. military striking dozens of targets in response. The U.S. Treasury Department also moving on Tuesday to reimpose sanctions on the sale of Iranian oil, immediately sending the price of crude oil up over 5% overnight. Iran's Revolutionary Guard saying that it has now bombed U.S. military sites in Kuwait and Bahrain in response. Coming up, NATO Secretary General Mark Rutte saying the recent round of U.S. strikes in Iran were absolutely necessary. We'll have that update for you and more coming up next here on Orlando's Morning News.
11: I'm Channel 9 meteorologist Cassandra Crimi, tracking building heat for Central Florida over the next few afternoons. Your full forecast details coming up.
12: Traffic building on I-4 eastbound at 536 from the WDBO Traffic Center. I'm Ed Torrance.
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18: Good morning. I'm Greg Rhodes. As the Seminole County Trail near the site of a deadly alligator attack has now reopened.
19: The Bar Street Trailhead had been closed since last Sunday after Brittany Clark was attacked while swimming in the Econ River. FWC believes that it has caught and killed the 12-foot gator responsible. I'm Carl Willis for WDBO 107.3 FM and AM 580.
18: The WDBO Business Update is brought to you by the Good Feet Store. Google now saying that they're investing in a German company that's trying to create Europe's first commercial fusion power plant. Google is investing $468 million in Proxima Fusion. Currently, nuclear power plants utilize fission, but fusion has the potential to release giant amounts of energy. NATO Secretary General Mark Rutte saying that the recent round of U.S. strikes on Iran were absolutely necessary.
20: The U.S. hit dozens of targets in Iran overnight after Iran attacked commercial oil tankers in the Strait of Hormuz. Speaking from Turkey, where a NATO summit is underway, Rutte said that Iran had violated the ceasefire agreement with the U.S. and that a U.S. response was crucial. Iran is accusing the U.S. of violating a memorandum of understanding signed last month and said it has responded with attacks on U.S. targets in Bahrain and Kuwait. I'm Mark Mayfield.
18: New developments in the scandal surrounding Maine Senate Democrat candidate Graham Plattner, who's facing increased calls from within his home state and Capitol Hill to step aside. ABC's Lionel Moise with more.
21: Senator Bernie Sanders, who stood by Plattner through a series of scandals, says he spoke with Plattner, and in light of these very serious allegations, I have recommended that he step aside. And now, Democratic Party officials in Maine accuse Plattner's campaign of trying to influence who might replace him on the ballot.
18: And country music superstar Garth Brooks returning to his roots and hitting the road this summer. The country icon announcing his Blame It All on My Roots. The arena tour will kick off in August. The first dates to be announced are August 21st and 22nd in Indianapolis, with more dates to be revealed later. Fingers crossed for Florida. Tickets will go on sale July 17th with every seat priced at $154. Brooks is coming off of headlining festival performances in Milwaukee and London just last month.
0: 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President Trump this morning in Turkey saying as far as he's concerned, the Iran peace deal is dead. We'll take you live to Ankara, Turkey, coming up next.
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0: I think the Iran ceasefire is over, said the President of the United States earlier this morning. We'll take you live to Turkey coming up here in a minute. It is 6:07 now, WDBO. What do you say we get that extended forecast for you? It is brought to you by Metlock Lifetime Roofing. 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
1: Good morning, Scott. We're going to keep the heat with us today. 96 degrees this afternoon. Our heat index around 104, but we're likely going to get even hotter for Thursday and Friday afternoon. Even Saturday could be close to 97. And with high dew points and less rain, especially Friday, we're going to really see the heat index climb closer to 110. And we're likely going to get a heat advisory for a few days before we get a better chance for rain. So scattered storms today, still hot tomorrow, and our rain chance starts to go down a bit. Friday looks to be mostly dry, then another good chance for rain and storms returning by the weekend. We're just in this up and down rain pattern. From Channel 9 Eyewitness News, I'm certified Chief Meteorologist Tom Terry.
0: And currently, we are looking at 78 degrees at Orlando's Severe Weather Station. Ed Torrance in that WDBO Traffic Center. What's going on, Ed?
12: Scott, we got a crash on Orange Avenue at Town Center Boulevard to watch out for. And then traffic starting to build on I-4 eastbound a bit at 536. 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From the WDBO Traffic Center, I'm Ed Torrance.
0: Good morning. It's 6:09 now. I'm Scott Inez. Orlando's morning news here on WDBO. President Trump breaking some news this morning. The president's in Turkey saying, I think the Iran ceasefire is over. You get the feeling he is absolutely fed up. Let's go in depth now as we take you live to Ankara, Turkey. Fox News Radio reporter Jonathan Savage covering the festivities there in Ankara. And Jonathan, the president speaking with the media a few hours ago there in Turkey, and in light of another escalation with Iran overnight, again, it looks like he's absolutely fed up in dealing with the Iranians here. Tell us about it.
2: That's right, Scott. A NATO summit that was meant to focus on European defense spending and beating President Trump's demand to shift the burden is instead being overshadowed by the conflict in Iran. Overnight, the Middle East heated up again. Overnight our time, late your time. The biggest story came only hours before NATO leaders gathered here in Ankara. The U.S. carrying out another wave of military strikes inside Iran after Iran carried out attacks on three commercial ships in the Strait of Hormuz. And then today, President Trump saying that while the ceasefire technically still exists for him, he thinks it's over. He referred to the Iranian leadership as scum, liars, cancer, and cuckoo. He said that negotiations could continue if his negotiators want to remain in contact, but he thinks they're wasting their time.
0: Interesting comments from the president. He called them sick people as well, the Iranians. The U.S. also announcing that we have revoked Iran's license to sell oil. So here we go again with these guys. I know Mark Rutte, the Secretary General of NATO, he commented on the strikes on Iran today. And Jonathan, he said they were absolutely necessary. So it would appear that the president is getting some support from NATO there in Turkey.
2: Certainly getting it from the Secretary General, Mark Rutte, who is a steadfast ally of President Trump. President Trump praising him as they met the media this morning, saying that he's fantastic. Mark Rutte always goes out of his way to praise the president and certainly supported the strikes on Iran yesterday, saying that once Iran violated the ceasefire through attacks on shipping, the United States was justified in responding militarily.
0: And as for the NATO meetings, the Iranian war, obviously, and the escalation dominating the headlines there, Jonathan, I know they're in session now. What have been the highlights other than Iran? Have there been highlights there in Ankara so far, Jonathan?
2: I said that it was being overshadowed by Iran. There are other things that are overshadowing it too, namely the president's long-held grievances towards European partners. President Trump has threatened to cut off trade with Spain, calling it a terrible partner in NATO. Yesterday, he again suggested the U.S. should control Greenland, which is part of NATO member Denmark. Denmark's prime minister saying that Greenland is not for sale, and she says we are ready to defend every inch of NATO, including our own territory. So that is something that President Trump says he's going to raise today, along with his unhappiness at NATO allies for not supporting the war in Iran.
0: Definitely a lot of things to talk about today in a very short meeting there in Ankara. What I've been struck by, Jonathan, is the profound respect that President Trump has for Turkish President Erdogan and vice versa. Has that struck you as well? We knew they were friends, and this is a relationship that goes way back. But I've been struck by the respect that each has shown for one another. How about you?
2: Yeah, President Trump says that he admires President Erdogan because he's a tough guy. He says that everything I've asked him for, he's done. And this morning he said out of 10, he'd give his meeting with Erdogan a 12. So yeah, very warm relationship between the two men. According to Turkey, this warm relationship doesn't just help the two countries, but it helps NATO as well. President Trump is considering selling fighter jets to Turkey that he had previously stopped from happening. The sale of the F-35s was stopped because Turkey has been buying air defense from Russia, of course, an adversary of NATO.
0: Indeed. Jonathan, thank you for that report. As always, we really do appreciate it. That is Fox News radio reporter Jonathan Savage live from Ankara, Turkey at the NATO summit this morning. And again, our breaking news on WDBO in light of the recent escalation. Now, the president this morning in Turkey saying, as far as he's concerned, the Iran peace deal is dead. The president says the Iranians are sick. He also says he's willing to allow the negotiation process to play out, but doesn't expect much. Of course, this happens in light of the U.S. military striking more than 80 targets in Iran overnight in response to Iran's attacks on three commercial vessels in the Strait of Hormuz yesterday. In turn, Iran playing its games again. State media in Iran saying they targeted over 80 military sites in Bahrain and Kuwait. We'll have updates throughout the morning and the day for you right here on WDBO. 6:14 now at WDBO.
18: Good morning, I'm Greg Rhodes. As two are dead after a crash in Seminole County involving a suspected fentanyl trafficker. Deputies attempting to stop the suspect around 11:51 in the morning on Tuesday near 25th Street and the 417 in Sanford. That's when officials say that the driver refused to stop and then sped away. A pursuit was not engaged, rather an aviation unit was used to track the driver, who was driving as quickly as 100 miles an hour down 1792. They broadsided another vehicle around 12:04, killing both occupants. That suspect now taken into custody to a local hospital for treatment. If you're headed to the beach, a new law could soon help keep you safer.
3: President Trump has signed Lulu's Law, creating a system to send emergency alerts to cell phones after a shark attack or when there's an immediate shark threat nearby. The law is named for Lulu Gribben, who survived a devastating shark attack off Florida's Gulf Coast in 2024. Supporters say quick alerts could help clear beaches and prevent additional attacks by warning people before they enter the water. Laurel Lee, WDBO News.
18: Some students may be banned from riding e-bikes and e-scooters to school in Orange County. The school board held a workshop yesterday and discussed a possible ban on the vehicles at elementary and middle schools. Supporters of a ban cite safety concerns. Opponents wonder if this is an issue best left to the county commission. In the end, no decision was made, and the board will discuss this matter further at a future meeting. As the president continues to work abroad in Turkey at the NATO summit this week, Republican leaders continue to push for Senate Republicans to pass the Save America Act so that the president can fulfill his legislative goals. Indiana Republican Representative Marlon Stutzman says that tells ABC News on Tuesday that the ball remains in the Senate's court to keep that measure moving until it can reach the president.
4: The House Republicans, we've done our job. We continue to not only pass the Save America Act, but we passed the housing bill, and we've been getting these bills across the finish line, ready to go to the president's desk, but we need the Senate to act as well.
18: Members of the Los Angeles County Medical Examiner's Office now being investigated regarding leaks connected to the murder case involving the singer known as David.
5: NBC LA says over a dozen workers are being questioned. Investigators are trying to figure out if any employees released the graphic details from an autopsy report before it became public. The defendant in the murder case, David Burke, is charged with killing teenager Celeste Rivas Hernandez. Her dismembered and decomposing remains were found in a Tesla registered to the singer. He's pleading not guilty. I'm Mark Mayfield.
18: And the cost of mailing a letter is likely to go up next week. The USPS will raise the cost of a forever stamp to 82 cents starting on Sunday, pending approval by the Postal Regulatory Commission. That's a 4-cent increase. Other services will also see price jumps, including mailing postcards and international letters. The increases come after the USPS warned earlier this year, Scott, that they could run out of money within the year.
0: All right, Greg, it is 6:17 now on this Wednesday morning. Thanks for getting up with us. What do you say we get that extended forecast for you? It is brought to you by Metlock Lifetime Roofing. Channel 9 Eyewitness News Chief Meteorologist Tom Terry.
1: Scott, our rain chance around 40% today, but we're going to bring it down to only about 30% rain coverage on Thursday and a 10 to 20% rain chance on Friday as we get just a little bout of some dry, dusty air from the Saharan Desert, and that's going to keep us on the hot side. I got 96 today, 97 to 98 for tomorrow, Friday, and Saturday. We're likely going to have a heat advisory for those days as well. We'll keep you posted. Then the rain pattern turns around again. A better chance for rain, maybe some locally heavy storms by the end of the weekend. From Channel 9 Eyewitness News, I'm Certified Chief Meteorologist Tom Terry.
0: Right now we're at 78 degrees there in Sanford, and I've got 78 now at Orlando's Severe Weather Station. Ed Torrance is in the WDBO Traffic Center watching your I-4 traffic cameras. How are we doing over there, Ed?
12: Scott, we got traffic now slowing on I-4 eastbound from 192 to 536. After that, clear into downtown I-4 westbound, still up to speed. From the WDBO Traffic Center, I'm Ed Torrance.
0: Drivers, they're expensive, says Clark Howard this morning. Our consumer warrior on the way.
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30: If you have a teenager, somewhere about 14, 15 years old, well, what's coming? They're likely going to be interested in getting their learner's permit and then getting their license. But today, you'd be shocked that only a little more than a third of 16-year-olds have driver's licenses for two reasons. One, a lot of times, teenagers aren't that interested in driving. And the second thing, you're not interested in them driving. 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And for many families, the cost of auto insurance for a 16 or 17-year-old is so high, you won't be able to afford it. So before you take them for the test, make sure you can afford what that test brings.
0: Save more, spend less. You can hear our consumer warrior, Clark Howard, at 25 and 55 past each hour during Orlando's Morning News with Scott Inez. Hey, good morning. It is 6:27. Our top story this morning, President Trump in Turkey a couple of hours ago saying as far as he's concerned, the Iran peace deal is likely dead. This happens after the U.S. military struck more than 80 targets in Iran last night. in response to Tehran's attacks on three commercial vessels in the Strait of Hormuz. Then Iran came back in turn. And their state media says that overnight, Iran then targeted over 80 military sites in Bahrain and Kuwait. We'll have much more in our top story with Greg coming up here in about 3 minutes at 6:30. It's 6:27 now, WDBO, 107.3 FM at AM 580.
11: I'm Channel 9 meteorologist Cassandra Crimi tracking some scorching temperatures for the southeast over the next couple of afternoons. We'll hit 95 degrees today in Orlando with heat index values 100 to 105 through the afternoon. Partly cloudy skies and a 40% chance for rain and storms. We'll keep it warm through the overnight with a low of 78. Then tomorrow gets even hotter with a high of 97. From Channel 9 Eyewitness News, I'm meteorologist Cassandra Crimi.
0: Currently, we are looking at downtown Orlando where it is 79 degrees and I've got 78 at Orlando Severe Weather Station. He's in that WDBO Traffic Center. What's going on, Ed Torrance?
12: Scott, we got delays on I-4 eastbound from 192 to just after 536, but after that, clear into downtown. I-4 westbound, you got traffic building at Lake Mary Boulevard now. 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They make sleep easy. From the WDBO Traffic Center, I'm Ed Torrance.
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5: 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Orlando's news, weather, and traffic starts right now with the three big things you need to know. 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
0: Breaking news this morning here on WDBO. An Osceola County deputy shot a man early this morning after responding to a 911 call at a Kissimmee home. The deputy was not injured. The suspect is in the hospital with non-life-threatening injuries. With school starting next month, Orange County Public Schools is talking about whether to ban e-bikes and e-scooters from campuses. Last night, the city of Ocoee voted to set a new 10-mile-per-hour speed limit for e-bikes and e-scooters. It is our top story and our breaking news this morning here on WDBO. President Trump says the fragile ceasefire with Iran is over with, in his opinion.
18: As far as I'm concerned, it's over. I'll speak to our negotiators. They want to negotiate. They're good people. Steve Witkoff, Jared Kushner, but they have to come back to me. As far as I'm concerned, it's just a waste of time dealing with them. They're liars.
20: In WDBO's continuing coverage of the conflict in Iran, the president speaking overnight from Turkey, where he is attending this week's NATO summit. The president went on to characterize the Iranian regime as scum.
18: I think it's over. I don't want to deal with them anymore. They're scum. You know what scum is? They're scum. They're sick people. They're led by sick people.
20: The president saying that he'd let U.S. negotiators continue talking about the matter, but stressed that he doesn't want to waste any more time. His announcement comes as fresh attacks have kicked up tensions across the Middle East, with Iran targeting ships transiting the Strait of Hormuz and the U.S. military striking dozens of targets in response. The U.S. Treasury Department also moving on Tuesday to reimpose sanctions on the sale of Iranian oil, immediately sending the price of crude oil up over 5% overnight. Iran's Revolutionary Guard, saying that they have now bombed U.S. military sites in Kuwait and Bahrain in response. Coming up during the ongoing NATO summit, Denmark's prime minister vowing to defend her territory. We'll have that story for you and more coming up next here on Orlando's Morning News.
11: I'm Channel 9 meteorologist Cassandra Crimi, tracking hotter conditions for Central Florida, when it will feel like it's 100 to 110 across Central Florida coming up.
12: And seeing delays on I-4 eastbound approaching 192 to 536 from the WDVO Traffic Center. I'm Ed Torrance.
0: 632 now. I'm Scott Inez. Orlando's Morning News here on WDVO.
20: Good morning. I'm Greg Rhodes, and more on our local breaking news. As we are following reports of an officer-involved shooting out of Osceola County early this morning. The sheriff's office saying that a deputy shot a man after responding to a 911 call where a family member says that the man was having a, quote, mental health crisis and may have been armed with a weapon. After the deputy arrived on scene, a fight ensued, and that's when the deputy fired his weapon. The man was taken to the hospital, where officials say that he was conscious and alert. The deputy was not injured. Per protocol, FDLE will conduct an investigation. Orlando's newest fire chief is no longer on the job, just 7 months in.
1: Chief Jason Revolt retired yesterday after 24 years in civil service. The city did not explain why he was leaving so abruptly. Revolt was sworn in as the chief late last December after working various roles in the department. Deputy Chief Shannon Teamer will be handling day-to-day operations as the city looks for another fire chief. I'm Carl Willis for WDBO 107.3 FM and AM 580.
20: An appeals court has struck down a Florida state law that would restrict teaching progressive ideas in a college classroom. The Stop Woke Act was signed into law by Governor Ron DeSantis back in 2022 and restricts teaching ideas on race, gender, and other topics in public schools. The law remains in effect for Florida grade schools, but part of the law related to colleges was struck down on Tuesday. The appellate court said that the law violated the First Amendment and runs headlong into the Supreme Court endorsements of academic freedom. And during the ongoing NATO summit, Denmark's prime minister vowing to defend her territory after President Trump said that the U.S. should control Greenland.
3: This summit was meant to be about Europe proving it could defend itself with less American support. It threatens to be overshadowed by President Trump's renewed claim to Greenland.
6: That should be controlled by the United States, not by Denmark.
3: Danish Prime Minister Mette Frederiksen was asked, is Denmark ready to militarily defend Greenland?
7: Of course we will defend the Kingdom of Denmark.
3: The president previously ruled out military action. NATO Secretary General Mark Rutte insists the alliance can make sure U.S. interests are secured.
8: China and Russia are gaining access to the Arctic, so it is crucial that as an alliance and work together to make sure that doesn't happen.
3: In Ankara, Turkey, Jonathan Savage, Fox News.
0: 635 now, WDBO, 107.3 FM and AM 580. Well, Maine Senate candidate Graham Plattner still in the race despite more controversy swirling around him. We go in depth with Rory O'Neill next.
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0: Maine Senate candidate Graham Plattner is still in the race. We'll talk about it with Rory O'Neill coming up in a minute. Right now, what do you say we get that extended forecast for you? It is brought to you by Metlock Lifetime Roofing. Good morning, Tom Terry.
9: Good morning, Scott. We're going to keep the heat with us today. 96 degrees this afternoon. Our heat index around 104, but we're likely going to get even hotter for Thursday and Friday afternoon. Even Saturday could be close to 97. And with high dew points and less rain, especially Friday, we're going to really see the heat index climb closer to 110. And we're likely going to get a heat advisory for a few days before we get a better chance for rain. So scattered storms today, still hot tomorrow, and our rain chance starts to go down a bit. Friday looks to be mostly dry. Then another good chance for rain and storms returning by the weekend. We're just in this up and down rain pattern. From Channel 9 Eyewitness News, I'm certified chief meteorologist Tom Terry.
0: And right now, Tom, I am looking at 78 degrees at Orlando's severe weather station. He's in that WDBO traffic center. How we rolling on a Wednesday morning at Torrance?
12: Scott, we got delays on I-4 eastbound from 192 to 536. After that, clear into downtown. Westbound traffic slowing at Lake Mary Boulevard. 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From the WDBO Traffic Center, I'm Ed Torrance.
0: Hey, good morning. See, it's 6:38 now. I'm Scott Inez, Orlando's Morning News here on WDBO. Thanks so much for joining us. Well, Maine Senate candidate Graham Plattner has not dropped out of the race yet. Let's go in depth now live to NBC News Radio's national correspondent Rory O'Neill. Okay, so we have more allegations against Plattner. Rory, this guy, he's a dead man walking politically, and I don't know how the Democrats could choose a worse candidate. I know he's got until Monday to drop out. Hasn't done so yet. Tell us about it, Rory.
10: No, he hasn't. And even the leaders of Maine's Democratic Party are saying, get out of the race. We've got to figure out how we're going to find your replacement candidate. And no, you don't have a say in who that replacement candidate is going to be. The head of Maine Democrats says they're trying to figure out some sort of an open process that will let Maine Democratic voters feel that they were at least some part of the discussion, because they don't want a repeat of what happened with Joe Biden and Kamala Harris, where there's a lot of resentment among Democrats that after President Biden decided to step out of the race, somebody in a smoke-filled room anointed Kamala Harris as the nominee, and they don't want a repeat of that in Maine.
0: Despite all the allegations around this guy, I mean, this guy's just a bad guy. Could he just decide to stay in a race? I mean, is that possible, Rory?
10: It is possible. He won the nomination overwhelmingly. And yes, the governor, Janet Mills, the outgoing governor, only technically suspended her campaign for Senate. But I think she got about 19% of the vote the last time around. And look, there is the flip side of the story, with plenty of Republicans saying this is all just an effort to get Plattner's name off the ballot because the race is getting closer. Right. That incumbent senator in Maine has closed the gap, and suddenly Plattner doesn't have the 10-12 point that he once had, and Democrats are scrambling to find someone else to put on the ticket to face Susan Collins.
0: Yeah, Susan Collins is up by 4 or 5 percentage points in certain polls up there in Maine. Speaking of the Senate, where the heck is Mitch McConnell? Apparently he's been sick in a hospital. There have been reports that he's brain dead, though he challenged that. But where is Mitch right now, Rory?
10: Well, still in the hospital. Now, on June 14th, there was an EMS call to his home, so the ambulance shows up. Judging by the radio traffic, they say they get there, they find a person in cardiac arrest and unresponsive, and they perform CPR. Remember, McConnell is 84 years old. But he's been in the hospital since then. We've heard from multiple Republicans in the past 24 hours saying, I just spoke to him for 20 minutes. We talked about news of the day. He's eager to get back to work. Now, Senator McConnell's wife, Elaine Chao, the former cabinet secretary, mm-hmm. she was actually in China at the time. And the quote on some humanitarian or business trip, but it says the quote is, the senator's health did not warrant a return to the U.S. Mm.

0: here? I mean, what, look down the road for us.
1: Well, he'd have to resign, right? If he doesn't sadly die, you know, he would have to resign his Senate seat. And then Kentucky is one of five states, a commonwealth though, but it's one of the five where you need a special election. Most states, you can have a governor appoint a replacement senator until the next election to fill out the term. But in this case, Kentucky law says that you need a special election to replace the senator.
0: Interesting times. Rory, thanks for breaking it down. We'll talk to you tomorrow same time, all right?
1: Thanks, guys. Talk to you then.
0: NBC News Radio's national correspondent Rory O'Neill on a Wednesday morning. Meantime, I love hearing from the great Southern philosopher known as Senator John Kennedy from the great state of Louisiana. Senator Kennedy was on with Fox News last night talking about Graham Plattner and the current state of the Democrat Party. Listen.
2: I, of course, was completely shocked. Who could possibly have seen this coming? It's not like there were signs or something. I tell you who saw it coming. Every American who was paying attention and who has an IQ above a toaster knew that this guy's motherboard was fried. Even my colleague, Senator Schumer, who can't even cook a cheeseburger, saw this coming. Number two, as an aside, you're not going to beat Susan Collins. There's a reason that she's been a United States Senator from Maine since God was a baby. The people like her. They respect her toughness. If you get between Susan and what's best for Maine and America, she will devour you like a light snack. And the people of Maine like that. My third point is that the Hamas wing of the Democratic Party is about to do the same thing in Michigan.
3: Yes.
2: They're going to nominate for the Senate this guy, Dr. Abdul El-Sayed. They all believe the same thing. They stand for the same thing. Kill all the millionaires. Open all the prisons. Open the border. Defund the police. Defund ICE. Every single one of them knows the words to the Cuban national anthem. They're all neo-socialists. Unless you were playing Frisbee in the quad during history class or economics class, you know the list. You know that the list of countries that have tried socialism and rejected it is as it's as long as King Kong's genitalia. I mean, it's not just Cuba; it's the USSR, it's China, it's Vietnam, it's Argentina, it's Venezuela. I could keep going. For my party, this makes me happy. For my country, it makes me sad. And I'll end on this note. Look, in America, you're entitled to believe what you want, but I'm entitled to believe what I want. And I think that the members of the Hamas wing of the Democratic Party, who are firmly in control of the party, are the reason that it took our ancestors thousands of years to learn to stand upright.
0: Classic Kennedy, Senator John Kennedy, talking about this Graham Plattner situation and how the Democrat Party is changing before our very eyes. It is 6:45 now at WDBO.
4: Good morning, I'm Greg Rhodes. As a new Wallet Hub survey finds that a handful of Florida locations are now on the list for most stressed cities in America.
5: The rankings compared more than 180 cities using factors such as work hours, unemployment, divorce rates, and suicide rates. Tampa ranked 73rd on the national list, while St. Petersburg came in 91st. Jacksonville was the highest ranked Florida city at 37th, making it the state's most stressed city. Orlando came in 97th. Laurel Lee, WDBO News.
4: Former Florida Democratic gubernatorial candidate Andrew Gillum has been arrested in Alabama on drug-related charges. That, according to jail records, Gillum was booked back on July 3rd. The charges included possession of dangerous drugs, including methamphetamines, drug paraphernalia, and possession of marijuana. Gillum rose to national prominence during his run for governor back in 2018 when he became the first black major party nominee in the state's history. Narrowly lost in the general election to then-Republican nominee Ron DeSantis. This is not Gillum's first run-in with the law since he lost that campaign, including an incident in 2020 where police responded to a Miami Beach hotel where he was found with another man experiencing a medical emergency. Drugs were reportedly found at that scene, but Gillum was not charged in the incident. Then again, in 2022, Gillum faced several campaign finance-related charges, including wire fraud. Those charges, again, were later dismissed. Walmart announcing that they're lowering prices on thousands of products.
3: The retail giant says it began rolling out the cuts last week on seasonal summer items in stores, online, and through the Walmart.

0: Martin Sam's Club apps. President Trump praised the move in a social media post, saying Walmart was lowering prices at his administration's request to celebrate the country's 250th birthday. Walmart's announcement of the reductions comes after the company raised prices on general merchandise in February due to higher U.S. tariffs on imports. I'm Tammy Trujillo.
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2: And the World Cup round of 16 stage is now over. Argentina overcoming a two-goal deficit to stun Egypt 3-2 from Atlanta. Enzo Fernandez scoring the match winner in stoppage time, while Lionel Messi tied things up with a goal in the 83rd minute. Elsewhere, Switzerland edging Colombia on penalties 4-3 after a scoreless game in Vancouver. Meanwhile, the quarterfinals kick off on Thursday when France and Morocco battle in New England. It'll be a rematch of the semifinals at last World Cup, when the French secured that 2-0 victory.
3: Yeah, what do you think? France, Argentina looking really good right now?
2: Argentina scared me there. I didn't think that they were going to be able to. Didn't think they were going to make it. 79th minute, they didn't score until that. So I like France a lot. They kind of showed a lot of toughness in that Paraguay game. France is where my money's at.
3: Okay. All right. Thank you, Greg. 6:48. Now, what do you say we get that extended forecast for you? It is brought to you by Metlock Lifetime Roofing. Hello, Tom Terry.
4: It's got our rain chance around 40% today, but we're going to bring it down to only about 30% rain coverage on Thursday and a 10 to 20% rain chance on Friday as we get just a little bout of some dry, dusty air from the Saharan Desert, and that's going to keep us on the hot side. I got 96 today, 97 to 98 for tomorrow, Friday, and Saturday. We're likely going to have a heat advisory for those days as well. We'll keep you posted. Then the rain pattern turns around again. A better chance for rain, maybe some locally heavy storms by the end of the weekend. From Channel 9 Eyewitness News, I'm certified chief meteorologist Tom Terry.
3: Currently, we're looking at 79 degrees there in Poinciana. I've got 78 at Orlando's Severe Weather Station. And Ed Torrance is in the WDBO Traffic Center. What's happening, Ed?
5: Scott, we got traffic slowing on I-4 westbound, approaching Lake Mary Boulevard. Eastbound, seeing delays from just before 192 to 535. After that, clear into downtown. Also got traffic slow on the 408 heading westbound, approaching Mills. That's going to continue to I-4. 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From the WDBO Traffic Center, I'm Ed Torrance.

0: Remember, it's the Brian Kilmeade Show, 9 to noon on WDBO this morning. Brian will have Florida Governor candidate Congressman Byron Donalds on with him at 10:05 this morning. President Trump expected to give a news conference from Turkey at 9:15. We'll take that one live. Of course, Clark Howard comes up next. He's talking about crypto, a consumer warrior on the way.
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12: First, I got to tell you, anytime I ever mention crypto, I got a lot of blowback of anger from people who believe crypto is the latest, greatest, most wonderful thing to ever be invented. And a lot of people who invest in crypto aren't really investing. They're speculating. And they assume this is just going to go up and up and up and up and away. But what's happened lately with crypto? What always happens with crypto? Wild moves up or down. And if crypto was a real substitute for money, it would not move in such crazy moves hour by hour, day by day. And I hear from people that, well, they don't like risk, so they put their money in crypto. Let me tell you, crypto is a lot more risk involved with your money than investing in real things like stocks.
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13: I'm Channel 9 meteorologist Cassandra Crimi, tracking building heat across Central Florida. We'll hit a high today of 95 degrees in Orlando. Tomorrow and Friday, even hotter still with a high of 97 degrees on both days. Heat index values, they're going to be climbing. We'll have triple digit heat index values expected for the remainder of the week. Rain chances today elevated at around 40%, but getting drier skies Thursday and Friday. From Channel 9 Eyewitness News and meteorologist Cassandra Crimi.
0: Currently, we are looking at 78 degrees at Orlando's Severe Weather Station. He's in that WDBO traffic center. What's going on, Ed Torrance?
14: Scott, we got a disabled vehicle on the 408 heading westbound. It's on the exit ramp to I-4 westbound. The right lane is blocked on that ramp, and that's what's causing those backups on the 408 westbound that begin now at Conway Road. Also want to watch out for a crash on John Young Parkway northbound approaching Shader Road. From the WDBO Traffic Center, I'm Ed Torrance.
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11: 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Orlando's news, weather, and traffic starts right now with the three big things you need to know, powered by Mark Spain Real Estate.
0: Well, with school starting next month, Orange County Public Schools is talking about whether to ban e-bikes and e-scooters from campuses there in Orange County. Last night, the city of Ocoee voted to set a new 10-mile-per-hour speed limit for e-bikes and e-scooters. Breaking news this morning here on WDBO. An Osceola County deputy shot a man early this morning after responding to a 911 call at a Kissimmee home. The deputy was not injured. The suspect in the hospital with non-life-threatening injuries. It is our top story and more breaking news this morning here on WDBO. President Trump says the fragile ceasefire with Iran is over with, in his opinion.
16: As far as I'm concerned, it's over. I'll speak to our negotiators. They want to negotiate. They're good people. Steve Witkoff, Jared Kushner, but they have to come back to me. As far as I'm concerned, it's just a waste of time dealing with them. They're liars.
17: In WDBO's continuing coverage of the conflict in Iran, the president speaking overnight from Turkey, where he is attending this week's NATO summit. Trump went on to characterize the Iranian regime as scum.
16: I think it's over. I don't want to deal with them anymore. They're scum. You know what scum is? They're scum. They're sick people. They're led by sick people.
17: Trump saying that he'd let U.S. negotiators continue talking about the matter, but stressed he doesn't want to waste any more time. His announcement comes as fresh attacks have kicked up tensions across the Middle East, with Iran targeting ships transiting the Strait of Hormuz and the U.S. military striking dozens of targets in response. The U.S. Treasury Department also moving on Tuesday to reimpose sanctions on the sale of Iranian oil, immediately sending the price of crude up over 5% overnight. Iran's Revolutionary Guard says that it has bombed U.S. military sites in Kuwait and Bahrain in response. Coming up, NATO Secretary General Mark Rutte says that the round of strikes were absolutely necessary. We'll have that update for you and more coming up next here on Orlando's Morning News.
13: I'm Channel 9 meteorologist Cassandra Crimi, tracking building heat for Central Florida over the next few afternoons. Your full forecast details coming up.
14: And got a disabled vehicle on the 408 westbound exit ramp to I-4 westbound. A right lane still blocked on that ramp. From the WDBO Traffic Center, I'm Ed Torrance.
0: 7:03 now. I'm Scott Inez, Orlando's Morning News here on WDBO.
17: Good morning. I'm Greg Rhodes. And if you're headed to the beach, a new law could soon help keep you safer.
10: President Trump has signed Lulu's Law, creating a system to send emergency alerts to cell phones after a shark attack or when there's an immediate shark threat nearby. The law is named for Lulu Gribben, who survived a devastating shark attack off Florida's Gulf Coast in 2024. Supporters say quick alerts could help clear beaches and prevent additional attacks by warning people before they enter the water. Laurel Lee, WDBO News.
17: The WDBO Business Update is brought to you by the Good Feet Store. Google now investing in a German company that's trying to create Europe's first commercial fusion power plant. Google is investing $468 million in Proxima Fusion. Currently, nuclear power plants utilize fission, but fusion has the potential to release much more energy. NATO Secretary General Mark Rutte saying that the recent round of U.S. strikes on Iran were absolutely necessary.
18: The U.S. hit dozens of targets in Iran overnight after Iran attacked commercial oil tankers in the Strait of Hormuz. Speaking from Turkey, where a NATO summit is underway, Rutte said that Iran had violated the ceasefire agreement with the U.S. and that a U.S. response was crucial. Iran is accusing the U.S. of violating a memorandum of understanding signed last month and said it has responded with attacks on U.S. targets in Bahrain and Kuwait. I'm Mark Mayfield.
17: And the cost of mailing a letter likely to go up next week. The USPS will raise the cost of a forever stamp to 82 cents starting on Sunday, pending approval by the Postal Regulatory Commission. That's a 4-cent increase. Other services will also see price jumps, including mailing postcards and international letters. The increases come after the USPS warned earlier this year, Scott, that they could run out of money within the year.
0: Thank you, Greg. 7:04 now, WDBO, 107.3 FM and AM 580. President Trump this morning making headlines in Turkey, saying as far as he's concerned, the Iran peace deal, is done and over with. We'll go live to Ankara, Turkey with Karen Travers next.
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0: The president fed up with Iran. That is our top story in our breaking news. We'll take you live to Turkey coming up in a minute. Right now, what do you say we get that extended forecast for you? It is brought to you by Metlock Lifetime Roofing. 10 on 9, Eyewitness News, Chief Meteorologist Tom Terry.
26: Good morning, Scott. We're going to keep the heat with us today. 96 degrees this afternoon. Our heat index around 104, but we're likely going to get even hotter for Thursday and Friday afternoon. Even Saturday can be close to 97. And with high dew points and less rain, especially Friday, we're going to really see the heat index climb closer to 110. And we're likely going to get a heat advisory for a few days before we get a better chance for rain. So scattered storms today, still hot tomorrow, and our rain chance starts to go down a bit. Friday looks to be mostly dry. Then another good chance for rain and storms returning by the weekend. We're just in this up and down rain pattern. From Channel 9 Eyewitness News, I'm certified Chief Meteorologist Tom Terry.
0: And currently we're at 79 degrees there in Kissimmee. I've got 78 degrees at Orlando's Severe Weather Station. Ed Torrance is in the WDBO Traffic Center. How we rolling on a Wednesday morning, Ed?
14: Scott, we have a disabled vehicle on the 408 westbound exit ramp to I-4 westbound. A right lane is blocked on that ramp. That's why you're seeing the big backups on the 408 heading westbound. Those delays begin just after Conway Road, so do allow for extra time, or you can take Colonial Drive as an alternate. From the WDBO Traffic Center, I'm Ed Torrance.
0: Good Wednesday morning, 7:09 now. I'm Scott Inez, Orlando's Morning News here on WDBO. President Trump this morning saying as far as he's concerned, the Iran peace deal is over. We go in depth now live to Ankara, Turkey, the site of the NATO summit. ABC News White House correspondent Karen Travers is there. And Karen, we kind of expected the headlines coming out of the summit this week to center around the president questioning the loyalty of NATO. But earlier this morning, Iran sort of overshadowing the other news after the president's remarks. Looks like, Karen, he's fed up at this point, huh?
1: Yeah, and he still did the NATO question and the frustration there. But because of the strikes yesterday and the retaliation by the U.S., the president was asked today by my colleague if the memo of understanding is dead, if the ceasefire is over. And the president said to me, I think it's over. He said, as far as I'm concerned, it's just a waste of time dealing with the Iranians. But then he also offered a bit of a mixed message saying, you know, as far as I'm concerned, it's over. But I'll speak to our negotiators. He said, I'll let our wonderful negotiators keep talking if they want to. He was pushed on whether there would still be potential talks next week after the services for the Ayatollah, those funeral services all this week have been taking place. And the president said, I don't care. They can talk, but I think they're wasting their time. So there will be chances today. The president's having a press conference to follow up and ask him exactly where this goes. But a significant headline for the president to say that the ceasefire is over, because that would certainly indicate they're back to major military operations at this point.
0: WDBO will carry that news conference with President Trump around 9:15 this morning. And with that said, like you alluded to, Karen, the president again expressing frustration with NATO. It's certainly nothing new, but he did single out some nations as well.
1: He did. You know, he was expressing frustration with Spain. He again was talking about Italy. We've heard him express frustration in the last 2 days with the UK as well. It was notable to me, my colleagues here, how the Secretary General of NATO was almost pleading with the president to put that aside and focus on the positives, that countries last year had agreed to increase their defense spending, and this year it's all about measuring progress. Mark Rutte, the Secretary General, said, that's because of you. If you didn't do this, it would not have happened. He said, grab the win. It's there. Almost trying to kind of calm him down before going into the working session with NATO leaders and get him focused on the good that could potentially come out of this summit.
0: And the president has called off trade with Spain as well. Meanwhile, later on today, there's going to be a meeting between President Trump and President Zelensky of Ukraine. That should be an interesting meeting here, Karen.
1: Yeah, that's supposed to be happening within the hour. Everything's a bit backed up at this point. No surprise, that tends to happen at these kinds of summits. But, you know, that was also supposed to be the key issue on the agenda for this summit. Ukraine giving more support. That was what Zelensky was coming to ask for, air defense support from European countries, NATO, and from the United States. But, of course, the headlines on Iran are certainly overshadowing that issue right now.
0: Indeed. Karen, thank you for that report from Ankara this morning. That is ABC News White House correspondent Karen Travers from Turkey at the NATO summit this morning. Meanwhile, again, President Trump to hold that news conference around 9:15 this morning. As Karen said, things are backed up a little bit, but when it does happen, we will take it live here on WDBO. And earlier, the president took a few questions after sitting down with NATO Chief Mark Rutte, and those questions centered on Iran and what's going on with the escalation there. And it sounds as if the president is now officially fed up. Listen in here. Go.
16: I think it's over. I don't want to deal with them anymore. They're scum. You know what scum is? They're scum. They're sick people. They're led by sick people. And they're vicious, violent people. And if they had a nuclear weapon, they'd use it. As far as I'm concerned, it's over. I'll speak to our negotiators. They want to negotiate. They're good people. Steve Witkoff, Jared Kushner. But they have to come back to me. As far as I'm concerned, it's just a waste of time dealing with them. They're liars. We make a deal, and they, if I make a deal with him, we have a deal, and he goes out, he talks. We make a deal. Everyone's agreed. No nuclear weapon. We make a deal. They go outside, talk to the press. They say, we never even talked about it. There's something wrong with them. They're cuckoo. As far as I'm concerned, it's over.
2: Does this mean that talks with Iran will not resume after?
16: I don't care. They can talk. But I think they're wasting their time. They're a bunch of lying guys. I do it my whole life. That's all I do is deals. My whole life is, that's how I became president, I guess. That's a deal too, right? But I made a lot of money. I had a lot of great success. Now, tremendous success. Everything I did, I was successful. And I deal with these guys and I say, this is from a different school. They're liars. They're cheats. They're sick people. They've hurt their people. They killed 54,000 people as of now that were protesting. You know, when people say, how come they haven't taken over? They can't take over because they're dead. They killed them. Nobody's going to take over. They have no guns, and the other side has machine guns. And they're killing them. The press doesn't report it. But they're bad people. They're bad people. And frankly, I don't want to waste my time with them. Now, I'll let our wonderful negotiators keep talking if they want, but I don't see it. I don't like these people. You know that? I like him. I like the leaders. I think all of these leaders.
3: Great. And they love
16: him. I think they didn't treat the United States fairly for many years, but that's okay. But they're sane, rational, good people. Most of them. I don't like a couple of them, to be honest.
0: President Trump there earlier this morning, shortly after 4 a.m. our time, speaking with the media after sitting down with Mark Rutte, the NATO chief. And the president will hold a news conference in Turkey. It is scheduled for 9:15 this morning. When it does happen, we will take it live here on WDBO. But it certainly sounds as if the president is fed up. And I'm looking at the pre-markets this morning, and investors not liking what they're seeing and the escalation of tensions there in the Middle East. The Dow futures are down 560 points. The NASDAQ futures down some 397 points. It is 7:15 now at WDBO.
17: Good morning. I'm Greg Rhodes. As two people are now dead after a crash in Seminole County involving a suspected fentanyl trafficker. Deputies attempting to stop the suspect around 11:51 in the morning on Tuesday near 25th Street and the 417 in Sanford. That's when officials say the driver refused to stop and sped away. A pursuit was not engaged. Rather, an aviation unit was used to track the driver, who was driving as quickly as 100 miles an hour down 1792 when they broadsided another vehicle around 12:04, killing both occupants. That suspect was taken into custody and to a local hospital for treatment. The Seminole County Trail near the site of a deadly alligator attack has now reopened.
4: The Bar Street Trailhead had been closed since last Sunday after Brittany Clark was attacked while swimming in the Econ River. FWC believes that it has caught and killed the 12-foot gator responsible. I'm Carl Willis for WDBO 107.3 FM and AM 580.
17: New developments in the scandal surrounding Maine Senate Democratic candidate Graham Plattner, who's facing increased calls from within his home state and Capitol Hill now to step aside. ABC's Lionel Moise.
5: Senator Bernie Sanders, who stood by Plattner through a series of scandals, says he spoke with Plattner, and in light of these very serious allegations, I have recommended that he step aside. And now, Democratic Party officials in Maine accuse Plattner's campaign of trying to influence who might replace him on the ballot.
11: Now, the WDBO Sports Update.
17: After an up-and-down 5-7 return season for Scott Frost as head coach of the UCF Knights, the coach spoke at the Big 12 Media Days held in Arlington, talking about some of the differences after coming on board last season in the middle of the transfer window.
6: Last year was tough because right when coaches were getting hired, the portal was open. So when I showed up on campus, the portal was wide open. Our own players that I didn't even know yet were, you know, trying to decide what to do. I didn't have a staff, so people were getting going on visits and getting signed, and deals were being made, and I didn't even have a recruiting department, really. We were way more prepared this year. We were able to keep and retain the right guys and bring in some other really good ones around them.
17: One of the guys brought in is transfer quarterback Alonzo Barnett, coming off a 12-2 season and a college football playoff berth at James Madison University. Barnett has had some offseason injury concerns, but Frost said during that press conference that he should be a, quote, full go for fall camp. Scott, UCF season opens at the Bounce House against Bethune-Cookman on September 3rd.
0: And I think that's more proof that college football has become professional football, hasn't it? Thank you, Greg. 7:18. Now, what do you say we get that extended forecast for you? 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
26: Scott, our rain chance around 40% today, but we're going to bring it down to only about 30% rain coverage on Thursday and a 10 to 20% rain chance on Friday as we get just a little bout of some dry, dusty air from the Saharan Desert, and that's going to keep us on the hot side. I got 96 today, 97 to 98 for tomorrow, Friday, and Saturday. We're likely going to have a heat advisory for those days as well. We'll keep you posted. Then the rain pattern turns around again. A better chance for rain, maybe some locally heavy storms by the end of the weekend. From Channel 9 Eyewitness News, I'm certified chief meteorologist Tom Terry.
0: 78 degrees at Orlando's severe weather station. He's in that WDBO traffic center. What's going on over there, Red Torrance?
14: Scott, we have a crash on Pine Hills Road at Indian Hill Road. Rescue crews on the scene there. And still got a right lane blocked on the 408 westbound exit ramp to I-4 westbound. had a disabled vehicle there. Looks like the vehicle is out of there. They just need to pick up the cones. But in the meantime, you still have that right lane blocked. Those delays begin at Conway Road. You could take Colonial Drive as an alternate. 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From the WDBO Traffic Center, I'm Ed Torrance.
0: Well, parents, I don't have to tell you that teen drivers are expensive, really expensive. So says Clark Howard this morning. Our consumer warrior is straight ahead.
3: Traffic is a mess this afternoon because of a crash I-4 eastbound before Central.
7: Stuck on the highway and wishing you could have avoided the headache?
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23: If you have a teenager, somewhere about 14, 15 years old, well, what's coming? They're likely going to be interested in getting their learner's permit and then getting their license. But today, you'd be shocked that only a little more than a third of 16-year-olds have driver's licenses for two reasons. One, a lot of times, teenagers aren't that interested in driving. And the second thing, you're not interested in them driving. Before you let your son or daughter get their driver's license, check first to see what auto insurance is going to cost. And for many families, the cost of auto insurance for a 16 or 17-year-old is so high, you won't be able to afford it. So before you take them for the test, make sure you can afford what that test brings.
0: 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President Trump this morning in Turkey saying, as far as he's concerned, the Iran peace deal is dead. We'll have much more with Greg coming up here in a couple of minutes. We'll take you live to the Middle East in 10 minutes. 728 now, WDBO, 107.3 FM and AM 580.
24: I'm Channel 9 meteorologist Cassandra Crimi, tracking some scorching temperatures for the southeast over the next couple of afternoons. We'll hit 95 degrees today in Orlando with heat index values 100 to 105 through the afternoon. Partly cloudy skies and a 40% chance for rain and storms. We'll keep it warm through the overnight with a low of 78. Then tomorrow gets even hotter with a high of 97. From Channel 9 Eyewitness News and meteorologist Cassandra Crimi.
0: Currently we're at 79 degrees at Orlando's severe weather station. He's in that WDBO traffic center. How are we doing, Ed Torrance?
14: Scott, all lanes back open on the 408 westbound on the exit ramp to I-4 westbound. Still going to find vehicles on the right shoulder, and delays remain from Conway Road to I-4. From the WDBO Traffic Center, I'm Ed Torrance.
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0: An Osceola County deputy shot a man early this morning after responding to a 911 call at a Kissimmee home. The deputy was not injured. The suspect is in the hospital with non-life-threatening injuries this morning. Well, finally, Senator Bernie Sanders joins dozens of Democrats now calling for Graham Plattner to drop out of the Senate race in Maine. Sanders making the announcement following rape allegations by one of Plattner's former girlfriends. It is our top story in our breaking news this morning here on WDBO. President Trump says the fragile ceasefire with Iran is over with, in his opinion.
3: As far as I'm concerned, it's over. I'll speak to our negotiators. They want to negotiate. They're good people. Steve Witkoff, Jared Kushner. But they have to come back to me. As far as I'm concerned, it's just a waste of time dealing with them. They're liars.
4: In WDBO's continuing coverage of the conflict in Iran, the president speaking overnight from Turkey, where he is attending this week's NATO summit. The president went on to characterize the Iranian regime as scum.
3: I think it's over. I don't want to deal with them anymore. They're scum. You know what scum is? They're scum. They're sick people. They're led by sick people.
4: President Trump saying that he'd let U.S. negotiators continue talking about the matter, but stressed that he doesn't want to waste any more time. His announcement comes as fresh attacks have kicked up tensions across the Middle East, with Iran targeting ships transiting the Strait of Hormuz and the U.S. military striking dozens of targets in response. The U.S. Treasury Department also moving on Tuesday to reimpose sanctions on the sale of Iranian oil, immediately sending the price of crude up over 5% overnight. Iran's Revolutionary Guard saying that it has now bombed U.S. military sites in Kuwait and Bahrain in response. President Trump is scheduled to speak at 9:15 from the NATO summit. We'll bring that to you live right here on WDBO. Coming up, more on our breaking local news as a deputy-involved shooting coming out of Osceola County early this morning. We'll have the updates for you coming up next here on Orlando's Morning News.
24: I'm Channel 9 meteorologist Cassandra Crimi, tracking hotter conditions for Central Florida, when it will feel like it's 100 to 110 across Central Florida coming up.
14: Got delays on I-4 westbound from 4680 just after Lake Mary Boulevard. From the WDBO Traffic Center, I'm Ed Torrance.
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4: Good morning, I'm Greg Rhodes. As Orlando's newest fire chief is no longer on the job, just 7 months in.
5: Chief Jason Revolt retired yesterday after 24 years in civil service. The city did not explain why he was leaving so abruptly. Revolt was sworn in as the chief late last December after working various roles in the department. Deputy Chief Shannon Teamer will be handling day-to-day operations as the city looks for another fire chief. I'm Carl Willis for WDBO 107.3 FM and AM 580.
4: It is our breaking local news this morning. As we're following reports of an officer-involved shooting out of Osceola County early this morning. The sheriff's office saying that a deputy shot a 51-year-old man after responding to a 911 call where a family member says that the man was having a, quote, mental health crisis and may have been armed with a weapon. After the deputy arrived on scene, a fight ensued, and that's when the deputy fired his weapon. The man was taken to the hospital with what's been described as non-life-threatening injuries. Officials say that he was conscious and alert. The deputy was not injured, and per protocol, FDLE will conduct an investigation. And during the ongoing NATO summit, Denmark's prime minister vowing to defend her territory after President Trump again said that the U.S. should control Greenland.
6: This summit was meant to be about Europe proving it could defend itself with less American support. It threatens to be overshadowed by President Trump's renewed claim to Greenland.
3: That should be controlled by the United States, not by Denmark.
6: Danish Prime Minister Mette Frederiksen was asked, is Denmark ready to militarily defend Greenland?
7: Of course we will defend the Kingdom of Denmark.
6: The president previously ruled out military action. NATO Secretary General Mark Rutte insists the alliance can make sure U.S. interests are secured.
8: China and Russia are gaining access to the Arctic, so it is crucial that as an alliance and work together to make sure that doesn't happen.
6: In Ankara, Turkey, Jonathan Savage, Fox News.
0: 7:34 now, WDBO. Thanks so much for joining us on this beautiful Wednesday morning. Things are heating up again between the U.S. and Iran. We take you live to the Middle East next.
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0: 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We take you to Jerusalem coming up in a minute. 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
16: Good morning, Scott. We're going to keep the heat with us today. 96 degrees this afternoon. Our heat index around 104, but we're likely going to get even hotter for Thursday and Friday afternoon. Even Saturday can be close to 97, and with high dew points and less rain, especially Friday, we're going to really see the heat index climb closer to 110, and we're likely going to get a heat advisory for a few days before we get a better chance for rain. So scattered storms today, still hot tomorrow, and our rain chance starts to go down a bit. Friday looks to be mostly dry, then another good chance for rain and storms returning by the weekend. We're just in this up and down rain pattern. From Channel 9 Eyewitness News, I'm certified chief meteorologist Tom Terry.
0: Right now I'm looking at the WDBO interactive weather radar. I don't see any rain out there, and currently we're at 79 degrees and sunny in downtown Orlando. It is 79 now at Orlando's severe weather station. He's in that WDBO traffic center. He's watching your eye for traffic cameras on this Wednesday morning. What's going on over there at Torrance?
14: Scott, we have a crash on Reinhardt Road at Northtown Boulevard. Watch out for rescue crews on the scene. Got a tap of the brakes, I-4 westbound at State Road 46. Then delays from 46A to just after Lake Mary Boulevard. I-4 heading eastbound. You got traffic slowing a bit after the 429. Then delays from 192 to 535. approaching John Young to Orange Blossom Trail just before the 408 to Amelia and approaching Maitland Boulevard. From the WDBO Traffic Center, I'm Ed Torrance.
0: Good Wednesday morning, 7:39 now. I'm Scott Inez, Orlando's Morning News here on WDBO. It is our breaking news. The hostilities between the U.S. and Iran heating up overnight as the ceasefire now is in serious jeopardy. We take you live to the Middle East in depth. ABC News correspondent Jordana Miller is in Jerusalem. And Jordana, it was all triggered when Iran struck out at three commercial vessels in the Strait of Hormuz on Tuesday. The U.S. retaliates, then Iran attacks Bahrain and Kuwait. Tell us all about it. What's going on, Jordana?
1: That's right. Well, the president was asked in Ankara, Turkey, where he is for the NATO summit, if he believes at this point that the MOU is dead and over. And he said he thinks that it is likely over after a series of events that have led to the largest exchange of fire between the U.S. and Iran since the ceasefire was first declared back in April, not even in just the last couple weeks of this MOU, but since the sides declared a ceasefire and then we got to that MOU, we haven't seen the intensity of fire that we saw overnight. CENTCOM, the U.S. military, says it hit over 80 targets across Iran, including reports this morning of explosions at the Bushehr nuclear facility in Iran, in southern Iran, as well as strikes on Keshem Island, Sariq Port, around the Strait of Hormuz as well. Iran retaliated and said that it hit 85 targets in U.S. bases in both Bahrain, that's where the Fifth Fleet is, and Kuwait. And by the way, both of those Gulf countries say that they shot down ballistic missiles and drones, incoming fire from Iran, and they've condemned those attacks. And as you said, and you rightly said, it all began because Iran fired on vessels that were trying to go across the Strait of Hormuz on what is now called the Omani Route. That is a route through the strait that's been cleared of mines by the U.S. and that the U.S. has been helping to secure the passage of vessels, cargo vessels. And remember, there were about 1,500 vessels stuck in the Gulf during the war, and the United States has been helping a lot of those vessels cross over this route, and they were reaching about 50 to 60, 70 at one point, vessels going over. But the Iranians were not happy about that because, as we've heard from Iranian officials, they want to control and manage the entire Strait of Hormuz. And they've tried to hit those vessels in a way to torpedo and disrupt any crossings over that U.S.-backed lane. And that's what has upset the president so much because, as you know, Scott, the president wants the Strait of Hormuz to revert back to an open, free and safe passage for all vessels. The idea that the Iranians are going to control it, that someone has to coordinate the passage of their vessel with the Iranian National Guard, with the regime,

0: president this morning in Turkey around 4 o'clock our time, saying as far as he's concerned, the Iran ceasefire is over with, though he did come back and say that he's still willing to allow negotiators to negotiation and that process to play out. But, I mean, it sounded to me, Jordana, as if the president is just absolutely now fed up with Iran's games here.
1: He seems extremely fed up now with the Iranians. He called them scum. He said they're cuckoo, that they're vengeful and violent, and implied they cannot be trusted to follow through with the deal. And he seemed really, really fed up. And, you know, I think the smartest move the president made was to reapply those sanctions to Iran, even before the military strikes. Iran now is again unable to sell its oil. That is a huge hit for the Iranians. And I would imagine that if talks cannot get back on track quickly, the president may consider establishing that naval blockade once again on the Strait of Hormuz. As he said in his own words, it turned out to be a much more effective weapon against Iran than all the bombing, right? Because it really brought the Iranians to a point where they were begging for a deal, and they ended up signing one, which in some ways they got some immediate benefits. But look, they've now been taken away from them, this right to sell oil. It's unclear for how long, but we'll have to see what's going forward. We know the president prefers to end this conflict diplomatically. The question is, you know, it makes me think of that phrase, you know, you can't argue with a crazy person, right? So by that, can you make a deal with a side that's incapable of keeping a deal, and that is irrational in some point, at some level, or too greedy or too demanding in their negotiation? You know, even though the president keeps saying he wants a diplomatic deal and he's trying, you know, it's unclear if he's going to actually succeed.
0: Yeah, I think President Trump is coming to that realization that you can't deal with these people. And I'm sure there are a lot of folks there in Israel saying, see, I told you so. We'll see how this plays out. Jordana, thank you for that report this morning, as always.
1: Thank you. Talk soon.
0: You bet. That is ABC News correspondent Jordana Miller live in Jerusalem for us. It's 7:45 now at WDBO.
2: Good morning. I'm Greg Rhodes. As a new WalletHub study finds that a handful of Florida locations are now on the list for most stressed cities in America.
3: The rankings compared more than 180 cities using factors such as work hours, unemployment, divorce rates, and suicide rates. Tampa ranked 73rd on the national list, while St. Petersburg came in 91st. Jacksonville was the highest-ranked Florida city at 37th, making it the state's most stressed city. Orlando came in 97th. Laurel Lee, WDBO News.
2: Former Florida Democratic gubernatorial candidate Andrew Gillum has been arrested in Alabama on drug-related charges, that according to jail records that have been released. Gillum was booked back on July 3rd. The charges include possession of dangerous drugs, including methamphetamines, drug paraphernalia, and possession of marijuana. Gillum rose to national prominence during his run for governor back in 2018. He became the first black major party nominee in the state's history, narrowly lost to the general election to then-Republican nominee Ron DeSantis. This is not Gillum's first run-in with the law since he lost that campaign, including an incident back in 2020 where police responded to a Miami Beach hotel where he was found with another man experiencing a medical emergency. Drugs were reportedly found at that scene, but Gillum was not charged in the incident. And then again in 2022, Gillum faced several campaign finance-related charges, including wire fraud. Those charges, again, were later dismissed. Walmart set to lower prices on thousands of products.
4: The retail giant says it began rolling out the cuts last week on seasonal summer items in stores, online, and through the Walmart and Sam's Club apps. President Trump praised the move in a social media post, saying Walmart was lowering prices at his administration's request to celebrate the country's 250th birthday. Walmart's announcement of the reductions comes after the company raised prices on general merchandise in February due to higher U.S. tariffs on imports. I'm Tammy Trujillo.
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2: The Tampa Bay Rays took down the New York Yankees 6-4 last night from St. Pete. Ian Seymour mowed down a dozen batters and gave up three runs over five-plus innings. Tampa snapping

0: their three-game losing streak and will continue with Game 3 of that four-game series tonight. The Rays now up four games on the Yankees in the AL East. And LeBron James now getting closer to making a decision on his playing future. ESPN reporting that the Miami Heat, Cleveland Cavaliers, and Philadelphia 76ers are all considered the favorites to land the four-time NBA champion.
1: So where is LeBron going to take his talents to this time, Greg?
0: Donovan Mitchell signed a big extension with the Cavs yesterday as well. I still think that they're the favorites. We'll see what happens.
1: We'll see if he goes back home for a third time to possibly end his career.
0: Who says you can't go home?
1: Yeah, that's right. That's right. 7:48 now. What do you say we get that extended forecast for you on this Wednesday morning? It is brought to you by Metlock Lifetime Roofing. Channel 9 Eyewitness News Chief Meteorologist Tom Terry.
2: Scott, our rain chance around 40% today, but we're going to bring it down to only about 30% rain coverage on Thursday and a 10 to 20% rain chance on Friday as we get just a little bout of some dry, dusty air from the Saharan Desert, and that's going to keep us on the hot side. I got 96 today, 97 to 98 for tomorrow, Friday, and Saturday. We're likely going to have a heat advisory for those days as well. We'll keep you posted. Then the rain pattern turns around again. A better chance for rain, maybe some locally heavy storms by the end of the weekend. From Channel 9 Eyewitness News, I'm certified chief meteorologist Tom Terry.
1: Tom, right now, let's see how we're doing in downtown Orlando. I've got sunny skies and 80 degrees. It is 79 and sunny at Orlando's severe weather station. He's in that WTBO traffic center. How we doing, Ed Torrance?
3: Scott, we're seeing delays on I-4 westbound just after 46A to just after Lake Mary Boulevard and tapping the brakes at Lee Road. And then I-4 eastbound, you got delays at the 429 to World Drive, 192 to 535, slowing into downtown from Cayley to Amelia and then from Lee Road to Maitland Boulevard. 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From the WDBO Traffic Center, I'm Ed Torrance.

0: 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Clark Howard this morning says, don't go crypto. Our consumer warrior on the way.
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13: First, I got to tell you, anytime I ever mention crypto, I get a lot of blowback of anger from people who believe crypto is the latest, greatest, most wonderful thing to ever be invented. And a lot of people who invest in crypto aren't really investing. They're speculating. And they assume this is just going to go up and up and up and up and away. But what's happened lately with crypto? What always happens with crypto? Wild moves up or down. And if crypto was a real substitute for money, it would not move in such crazy moves hour by hour, day by day. And I hear from people that, well, they don't like risk, so they put their money in crypto. Let me tell you, crypto is a lot more risk involved with your money than investing in real things like stocks.
0: 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He's coming up here in about 10 minutes. 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
14: I'm Channel 9 meteorologist Cassandra Crimi. Tracking building heat across Central Florida. We'll hit a high today of 95 degrees in Orlando. Tomorrow and Friday, even hotter still with a high of 97 degrees on both days. Heat index values, they're going to be climbing. We'll have triple digit heat index values expected for the remainder of the week. Rain chances today elevated at around 40%, but getting drier skies Thursday and Friday. From Channel 9 Eyewitness News, I'm meteorologist Cassandra Crimi.
0: Right now, we are looking at 80 degrees and sunny at Orlando's severe weather station. He's in that WDBO traffic center. What's going on, Ed Torrance?
15: Scott, we're seeing delays on the 408 westbound from the Conway Toll Plaza to I-4 from the WDBO traffic center. I'm Ed Torrance.
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1: 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Orlando's news, weather, and traffic starts right now with the three big things you need to know. 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
0: Breaking news this morning on WDBO. An Osceola County deputy shot a man early this morning after responding to a 911 call at a Kissimmee home. The deputy was not injured. The suspect in the hospital with non-life-threatening injuries this morning. With school starting next month, Orange County Public Schools talking about whether to ban e-bikes and e-scooters from campuses. Last night, the city of Ocoee voted to set a new 10-mile-per-hour speed limit for e-bikes and e-scooters in that city. It is our top story in our breaking news here on WDBO. The president says the fragile ceasefire with Iran is over with, in his opinion.
18: As far as I'm concerned, it's over. I'll speak to our negotiators. They want to negotiate. They're good people. Steve Witkoff, Jared Kushner, but they have to come back to me. As far as I'm concerned, it's just a waste of time dealing with them. They're liars.
12: In WDBO's continuing coverage of the conflict in Iran, the president speaking overnight from Turkey, where he is attending this week's NATO summit. The president went on to characterize the Iranian regime as scum.
18: I think it's over. I don't want to deal with them anymore. They're scum. You know what scum is? They're scum. They're sick people. They're led by sick people.
12: The president saying that he'd let U.S. negotiators continue talking about the matter, but stressed that he doesn't want to waste any more time. His announcement comes as fresh attacks have kicked up tensions across the Middle East, with Iran targeting ships transiting the Strait of Hormuz, the U.S. military striking dozens of targets in response. The U.S. Treasury Department also moved on Tuesday to reimpose sanctions on the sale of Iranian oil, immediately sending the price of crude oil up over 5% overnight. Iran's Revolutionary Guard saying that it has now bombed U.S. military sites in Kuwait and Bahrain overnight in response. President Trump is scheduled to hold a press conference there from the NATO summit at 9:15 this morning. WDBO will bring that to you live when it happens. Coming up, NATO Secretary General Mark Rutte saying that the recent round of strikes were absolutely necessary. We'll have that update for you and more coming up next here on Orlando's Morning News.
14: I'm Channel 9 meteorologist Cassandra Crimi, tracking building heat for Central Florida over the next few afternoons. Your full forecast details coming up.
15: Watch out for a crash on Colonial Drive at Rickenbacker Drive. You got rescue crews on the scene there. From the WDBO Traffic Center, I'm Ed Torrance.
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12: Good morning, I'm Greg Rhodes. As if you're headed out to the beach right now, a new law could soon help keep you safer.
19: President Trump has signed Lulu's Law, creating a system to send emergency alerts to cell phones after a shark attack or when there's an immediate shark threat nearby. The law is named for Lulu Gribben, who survived a devastating shark attack off Florida's Gulf Coast in 2024. Supporters say quick alerts could help clear beaches and prevent additional attacks by warning people before they enter the water. Laurel Lee, WDBO News.
12: The WDBO business update is brought to you by the Good Feet Store. Google now set to invest in a German company that's trying to create Europe's first commercial fusion power plant. Google investing $468 million in Proxima Fusion. Currently, nuclear power plants use fission, but fusion has the potential to release much more energy. NATO General Secretary Mark Rutte saying that the recent round of U.S. strikes on Iran were, quote, absolutely necessary.
20: The U.S. hit dozens of targets in Iran overnight after Iran attacked commercial oil tankers in the Strait of Hormuz. Speaking from Turkey, where a NATO summit is underway, Rutte said that Iran had violated the ceasefire agreement with the U.S. and that a U.S. response was crucial. Iran is accusing the U.S. of violating a memorandum of understanding signed last month and said it has responded with attacks on U.S. targets in Bahrain and Kuwait. I'm Mark Mayfield.
12: And the cost of mailing a letter likely to go up next week. The USPS will raise the cost of a forever stamp to 82 cents starting on Sunday, pending approval by the Postal Regulatory Commission. That's a 4-cent increase, and other services will also see price jumps, including mailing postcards and international letters. The increases come after the USPS warned earlier this year, Scott, that they could run out of money within the year.
0: It is 8:05 now, WDBO, Iran, NATO, Graham Plattner. A lot to get to with the incomparable Jimmy Failla. The one and only Jimmy is coming up next.
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0: Plenty of headlines to break down with Jimmy Failla coming up. But first, what do you say we get that extended forecast for you on this Wednesday morning? It is brought to you by Metlock Lifetime Roofing.
24: Good morning, Scott. We're going to keep the heat with us today. 96 degrees this afternoon. Our heat index around 104, but we're likely going to get even hotter for Thursday and Friday afternoon. Even Saturday can be close to 97. And with high dew points and less rain, especially Friday, we're going to really see the heat index climb closer to 110. And we're likely going to get a heat advisory for a few days before we get a better chance for rain. So scattered storms today, still hot tomorrow, and our rain chance starts to go down a bit. Friday looks to be mostly dry, then another good chance for rain and storms returning by the weekend. We're just in this up and down rain pattern. From Channel 9 Eyewitness News, I'm certified chief meteorologist Tom Terry.
0: And right now I'm looking at 81 degrees in Kissimmee. I've got sunny and 80 at Orlando Severe Weather Station. Ed Torrance is in that WDBO traffic center. How we doing, Ed?
15: Scott, we got slow traffic on the 408 westbound between Conway Road and I-4, but the eastbound side is up to speed. 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From the WDBO Traffic Center, I'm Ed Torrance.
0: Good morning to you. Happy hump day. It is 8:08. I'm Scott Inez, Orlando's morning news here on WDBO. You get to listen to this guy every weeknight, 8 p.m. Fox across America. You see him all over Fox News. The great Jimmy Failla joins me on a Wednesday morning. Okay, so I think, Jimmy, if you were to tell, like, AI or a 3D printer, okay, make the worst political candidate ever, it would spit out Maine Senate candidate Graham Plattner. Another accusation from a former girlfriend has come out. So much for the Democrats trying to go out and become more masculine, huh? Jimmy, this guy's a nightmare.
25: I always laugh because the justification was like, he relates to the working class. And I was like, where have you people worked that a guy who shows up with a Nazi tattoo and says he shakes hands with the governor in porta potties is relatable? You know what I mean? Every time you, like, invite the fellas out for a round of beers, you never look around and go, by the way, is there a guy with a Totenkopf tattoo? Multiple sexual assault allegations? I think the wives would love it if we brought him to Applebee's. Oh. It's so silly. And, like, you know this. I know you've said this. What he's doing, what he's accused of, is irrelevant to them. It's that their internal polling shows that he's going to lose, yes, and the fundraising has dried up.
3: Yes.
25: It's not a morality thing. Like, where I am in New York, they have literally nominated, endorsed, and stood behind people who are vowing to bring down America. And if we're elected, death to Western civilization. And they're literally endorsed, and they're not going anywhere as long as they win. And that's the point. It's the power. Yeah. The Democrats are trying to get a grip on power. And if that requires them to get a grip on Graham Platner, Shillelagh, and a porta potty, they were willing to do it. That's the point.
0: Shaking hands with the governor of the porta potty. I love it. We hear all about all these women coming out with their stories now. Jimmy, this dude gets around. Like, has Platner, has he dated every woman in the state of Maine just about here?
25: Doesn't it? I mean, everyone listening should be partly inspired by this. Meaning, yes, you should want consensual hookups and not women who are going to accuse you of terrible things like him. But the point is, of a slob like that, who looks like an out-of-work walrus, who's selling oysters to his mom for a living,
0: yes,
25: can get this many chicks?
0: Right.
25: Nobody listening has an excuse not to score tonight, okay?
0: Yes.
25: Shots on goal. Shots on goal, fellas. You got to get out there and ask. Don't worry about the rejection. Okay, just get out there.
0: I guess it's about quantity, not quality. I don't know. But why hasn't this guy dropped out of the Senate race and crawled back into his hole? Apparently, he's taken a hard line in talks to get out of the race. He has until Monday to get out. Like, who's next? Yeah. Another loony socialist crackpot up there or what?
25: Yeah, they're not going to nominate anybody better, but I'm also not surprised by his refusal to go. This is not exactly a man who comprehends the word no, if you've been following a lot of these stories.
0: Yeah.
25: And, you know, they want to name the successor, but it's like, I know you're new to politics, but you should know that this isn't how it works. If the entirety of the party is telling you to step down, you don't have any leverage.
0: Mm-hmm.
25: You know what I'm saying?
0: Yeah.
25: And that's the part he hasn't figured out. And I guess his team is trying to slow roll this thing, but they're not going to nominate anybody better. And remember this, they voted for him.
0: Yeah.
25: They voted for him after the Nazi tattoo. They voted for him after all of those scandals. So the people, and this is why he's torn, is he would still get a sizable percentage of the vote, because they have been sold this bag of goods that a vote for Platner is sticking it to the man. But Platner is the man. He's a nepo baby with rich parents who's never had a job.
0: Yeah.
25: So how is that an empowering revolutionary? Come on, man.
0: Very well put by Jimmy Failla this morning. What's happening to the Democrat Party here, Jimmy? This is something I never thought I would see happen. Is the Democrat Party headed for a reckoning here with this socialist wing of the party gaining more and more traction here or what?
25: Yes, the Democrat Party can best be summed up by Elliot Page in the new version of the Odyssey. You know, Elliot Page is playing the most masculine role in the world, but it's a former Oscar-winning female who now looks like Rick Moranis in Honey, I Shrunk the Kids. And they're telling us this is the Odyssey, and we know the story of the Odyssey, but nobody watching it goes, yeah, this is the Odyssey. And that's the Democrat Party, okay?
0: Wow, crazy.
25: Every single thing they've ever stood for, they're now against. And they're telling us if we're not taking this ride with them, we're some type of hateful, phobic thing.
0: Right.
25: But we're not. We're just self-respecting people.
0: Yeah, self-respecting people with common sense. I don't see a whole lot of common sense on the other side of the aisle. And, of course, speaking of the lack of common sense, let's talk about Iran, because the breaking news this morning is that the president looks like he's fed up. He spoke just after 4 o'clock this morning in Turkey. And he basically said, look, the Iran peace deal is dead. President called them violent, called them sick, called the leaders scum. He tried talking to him, but I think he's finding out, Jimmy, that the Iranians are just impossible to deal with here.
25: Yes, this is the worst end to Pride Month the gay Ayatollah's ever had. He was having such a nice month. He was hanging out in his coma or whatever he was doing. They had their big fancy funeral. But the difference between obviously Trump and every president they've ever dealt with is he means it. Iran has slow rolled every negotiation they've ever been in because they know if they get to a political, you know, predicament for the U.S. president, they usually back down. You know, that was their hope. They were trying to get to the midterms, you know, and basically keep slow rolling this, get the gas prices nice and high. So Trump had to kind of cave a little on the leverage. But I, you know, we're going to get to the midterms. I don't know that they are. I think we're going to be all golfing at the Trump Plaza Tehran by the time the midterms come around. So get your passport updated with the new Trump photo, Scotty. We're going to go play a couple of holes over there.
0: I love it. The Trump Plaza Tehran. There are very few presidents who would have given Iran the chances he's given them. Like, do you go out and do you finish a job now? Is that what it's all about, just finishing the job?
25: Yeah, I 100% would. I mean, because, again, they are not good faith negotiators. They have done this forever, okay? They say we really want to make a deal, then they shoot at one of our boats. Okay, think about that. If you're throwing a party and you send out a bunch of save the dates, you want these people to come, you don't blow up one of their cars in between the invite and the date of the party. But that's what Iran has done. They've continued to, in their little ways, violate the ceasefire because traditionally it was tolerated. Okay, we have a lot of guys in there now who are excited to blow stuff up. They just finished 4 years of the military giving them lap dances from drag queens. They're excited to get back in there and be soldiers again. And those Hegseth boys are ready to blow stuff up. So Iran, they better get to the table or they better get under the table because it's going to be a wild August, man. I'm telling you now.
0: He always puts things into perspective. He's the great Jimmy Failla joining us on a Wednesday morning. Jimmy, thank you, brother. Appreciate it. We'll talk to you next week.
25: You're the best, Scotty. See you, brother.
0: Thanks, man. That is the great Jimmy Failla. You hear Jimmy, this Fox Cross America radio show every weeknight, 8 p.m. right here on WDBO. You see him all over Fox News. It is 8:16 now, WDBO.
3: Good morning. I'm Greg Rhodes. As the Seminole County Trail near the site of a deadly alligator attack is now reopened.
4: The Bar Street Trailhead had been closed since last Sunday after Brittany Clark was attacked while swimming in the Econ River. FWC believes that it has caught and killed the 12-foot gator responsible. I'm Carl Willis for WDBO 107.3 FM and AM 580.
3: Some students may be banned from riding e-bikes and e-scooters to school in Orange County. The school board held a workshop yesterday and discussed a possible ban on the vehicles at elementary and middle schools. Supporters of a ban cite safety concerns, while opponents wonder this is an issue best left for the county commission. In the end, no decision was made and that the board will discuss this further at a future meeting. New developments in the scandal surrounding Maine Senate Democratic candidate Graham Plattner, who's now facing increased calls from within his home state and Capitol Hill to step aside. ABC's Lionel Moise with more.
5: Senator Bernie Sanders, who stood by Plattner through a series of scandals, says he spoke with Plattner, and in light of these very serious allegations, I have recommended that he step aside. And now, Democratic Party officials in Maine accuse Plattner's campaign of trying to influence who might replace him on the ballot.
3: And Garth Brooks returning to his roots and hitting the road again this summer. 'Cause I got friends in no place. The country music icon announcing his Blame It All on My Roots, the arena tour, will kick off in August. The first dates to be announced are August 21st and 22nd in Indianapolis, with more dates to be revealed later. Tickets will go on sale July 17th, with every seat in the house priced at $154. Brooks coming off of headlining festival performances in Milwaukee and London just last month.
0: 8:18 now, WDBO. Happy Wednesday. What do you say we get that extended forecast? 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Channel 9 Eyewitness News Chief Meteorologist Tom Terry.
24: It's got our rain chance around 40% today, but we're going to bring it down to only about 30% rain coverage on Thursday and a 10 to 20% rain chance on Friday as we get just a little bout of some dry, dusty air from the Saharan Desert, and that's going to keep us on the hot side. I got 96 today, 97 to 98 for tomorrow, Friday, and Saturday. We're likely going to have a heat advisory for those days as well. We'll keep you posted. Then the rain pattern turns around again. A better chance for rain, maybe some locally heavy storms by the end of the weekend. From Channel 9 Eyewitness News, I'm certified chief meteorologist Tom Terry.
0: Tom, currently, let's see how we're doing in Altamont Springs. I've got 80 degrees in Altamont. It is sunny and 81 at Orlando's Severe Weather Station. Ed Torrance is in that WDBO Traffic Center. How are we rolling out there right now, Ed?
15: Scott, we got delays on I-4 eastbound and spots approaching 532 to World Drive. Then seeing delays from Osceola Parkway to 535. from Kaylee to just after the 408 and Lee Road to Maitland Boulevard. 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From the WDBO Traffic Center, I'm Ed Torrance.
0: Parents, I don't have to tell you that teen drivers are really expensive. Clark Howard talks about it. Our consumer warrior is on the way.
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24: 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Our top story and our breaking news this morning. The president this morning in Turkey saying, as far as he's concerned, the Iran peace deal is dead. We'll have much more with Greg coming up here in a few minutes at 8:30. 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
14: I'm Channel 9 meteorologist Cassandra Crimi, tracking some scorching temperatures for the southeast over the next couple of afternoons. We'll hit 95 degrees today in Orlando with heat index values 100 to 105 through the afternoon. Partly cloudy skies and a 40% chance for rain and storms. We'll keep it warm through the overnight with a low of 78. Then tomorrow gets even hotter with a high of 97. From Channel 9 Eyewitness News and meteorologist Cassandra Crimi.
24: Currently, we're sitting at 81 and sunny at Orlando's severe weather station. He's in that WDBO traffic center. What's going on at Torrance?
15: Scott, we got a crash on I-4 eastbound at mile marker 130. Right lane is blocked. The traffic is slowing down as you approach I-95. From the WDBO Traffic Center, I'm Ed Torrance.
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0: World Cup results from Tuesday. Argentina rallying past Egypt late 3-2 while Switzerland beats Colombia on penalty kicks. Our breaking news this morning on WDBO. An Osceola County deputy shot a man early this morning after responding to a 911 call at a Kissimmee home. The deputy was not injured. The suspect in the hospital with non-life-threatening injuries. It is our top story and more breaking news this morning. President Trump saying the fragile ceasefire with Iran is over with, in his opinion.
19: As far as I'm concerned, it's over. I'll speak to our negotiators. They want to negotiate. They're good people. Steve Witkoff, Jared Kushner, but they have to come back to me. As far as I'm concerned, it's just a waste of time dealing with them. They're liars.
3: And WDBO's continuing coverage of the conflict in Iran. The president speaking overnight from Turkey, where he is attending this week's NATO summit. The president went on to characterize the Iranian regime as scum.
19: I think it's over. I don't want to deal with them anymore. They're scum. You know what scum is? They're scum. They're sick people. They're led by sick people.
3: President Trump saying that he'd let U.S. negotiators continue talking about the matter, but stressed that he doesn't want to waste any more time. His announcement comes as fresh attacks have kicked up tensions across the Middle East, with Iran targeting ships transiting the Strait of Hormuz and the U.S. military striking dozens of targets in response. The U.S. Treasury Department also moving on Tuesday to reimpose sanctions on the sale of Iranian oil, immediately sending the price of crude up over 5% overnight. Iran's Revolutionary Guard saying that it has now bombed U.S. military sites in Kuwait and Bahrain in response. President Trump scheduled to hold a press conference at 9:15 from the NATO summit this morning. WDBO will have that coverage for you live when it happens. Coming up during the ongoing NATO summit, Denmark's prime minister vowing to defend her territory. We'll have that story for you and more coming up next here on Orlando's Morning News.
14: I'm Channel 9 meteorologist Cassandra Crimi, tracking hotter conditions for Central Florida, when it will feel like it's 100 to 110 across Central Florida coming up.
15: Now watch out for a crash on I-4 eastbound approaching I-95 at mile marker 130. You got the right lane blocked. From the WDBO Traffic Center, I'm Ed Torrance.
0: 8:33 now. I'm Scott Inez. 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
3: Good morning. I'm Greg Rhodes. As Orlando's newest fire chief is no longer on the job, just 7 months in.
20: Chief Jason Revolt retired yesterday after 24 years in civil service. The city did not explain why he was leaving so abruptly. Revolt was sworn in as the chief late last December after working various roles in the department. Deputy Chief Shannon Teamer will be handling day-to-day operations as the city looks for another fire chief. I'm Carl Willis for WDBO 107.3 FM and AM 580.
3: And it is our local breaking news this morning. As we're following reports of an officer-involved shooting out of Osceola County earlier this morning. The sheriff's office saying that a deputy shot a 51-year-old man after responding to a 911 call where a family member said that the man was having a, quote, mental health crisis and may have been armed with a weapon. After the deputy arrived on scene, a fight ensued, and that's when the deputy fired his weapon. The man was taken to the hospital with non-life-threatening injuries, officials saying that he was conscious and alert upon arrival. The deputy was not injured. Per protocol, FDLE will conduct an investigation. During the ongoing NATO summit, Denmark's prime minister vowing to defend her territory after President Trump again said that the U.S. should take control of Greenland. Here's Jonathan Savage.
6: This summit was meant to be about Europe proving it could defend itself with less American support. It threatens to be overshadowed by President Trump's renewed claim to Greenland.
19: That should be controlled by the United States, not by Denmark.
6: Danish Prime Minister Mette Frederiksen was asked, is Denmark ready to militarily defend Greenland?
7: Of course we will defend the Kingdom of Denmark.
6: The president previously ruled out military action. NATO Secretary General Mark Rutte insists the alliance can make sure U.S. interests are secured.
8: China and Russia are gaining access to the Arctic, so it is crucial that as an alliance and work together to make sure that doesn't happen.
6: In Ankara, Turkey, Jonathan Savage, Fox News.
0: 8:35 now, WDBO. Yeah, it sounds as if the president is fed up with Iran. We go in depth on our top story next.
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0: The president calls the Iranian leaders scum. More in-depth on that story coming up here in about a minute. Right now, what do you say we get that extended forecast? It is brought to you by Metlock Lifetime Roofing. 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
24: Good morning, Scott. We're going to keep the heat with us today. 96 degrees this afternoon. Our heat index around 104, but we're likely going to get even hotter for Thursday and Friday afternoon. Even Saturday could be close to 97. And with high dew points and less rain, especially Friday, we're going to really see the heat index climb closer to 110. And we're likely going to get a heat advisory for a few days before we get a better chance for rain. So scattered storms today, still hot tomorrow, and our rain chance starts to go down a bit. Friday looks to be mostly dry, then another good chance for rain and storms returning by the weekend. We're just in this up and down rain pattern. From Channel 9 Eyewitness News, I'm certified chief meteorologist Tom Terry.
0: 81 and sunny at Orlando's Severe Weather Station, and Ed Torrance is in that WDBO Traffic Center. How are we doing, Ed?
15: Scott, we got traffic slowing on I-4 eastbound from the 429 to World Drive. Then you got delays just after 192 to 535. From Kaylee to Amelia, approaching Maitland Boulevard, and also a crash on I-4 eastbound, approaching I-95 at mile marker 130. Had the right lane blocked. All lanes are back open now, but you still will find a delay in that area with vehicles on the right shoulder. 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From the WDBO Traffic Center, I'm Ed Torrance.
0: Good Wednesday morning. It is 8:39 now. I'm Scott Inez, Orlando's Morning News here on WDBO, 107.3 FM and AM 580. It is our breaking news and our top story this morning here on WDBO. And if you're just joining us this morning or maybe just getting up, about 4 hours ago there in Ankara, Turkey, where the NATO summit is going on, President Trump absolutely went off on Iran. In light of the escalation of the hostilities with Iran overnight now, the president saying this morning he considers the tentative ceasefire with Iran to be over with. The president telling reporters this morning that an agreement had become a waste of time. The comments coming hours after the U.S. launched strikes on Iranian military targets, about 80 strikes. Of course, the U.S. revoking a license authorizing the sale of Iranian oil overnight as well. Iran, in turn, says it struck over 80 military targets in Bahrain and Kuwait in response to the U.S. strikes. And this all began because Iran struck three commercial vessels in the Strait of Hormuz yesterday. Now, shortly after 4 o'clock our time this morning, the president met with the media in Ankara, and here's part of that back and forth now. Go.
19: I think it's over. I don't want to deal with them anymore. They're scum. You know what scum is? They're scum. They're sick people. They're led by sick people. And they're vicious, violent people. And if they had a nuclear weapon, they'd use it. As far as I'm concerned, it's over. I'll speak to our negotiators. They want to negotiate. They're good people. Steve Witkoff, Jared Kushner. But they have to come back to me. As far as I'm concerned, it's just a waste of time dealing with them. They're liars. We make a deal. And they, if I make a deal with him, we have a deal. And he goes out, he talks. We make a deal. Everyone's agreed. No nuclear weapon. We make a deal. They go outside, talk to the press. They say, we never even talked about it. There's something wrong with them. They're cuckoo. As far as I'm concerned, it's over.
13: Talks will resume after we get through the funeral proceedings.
19: Does
13: this mean that talks with Iran will not resume?
19: I don't care. They can talk, but I think they're wasting their time. They're a bunch of lying guys. I do it my whole life. That's all I do is deals. My whole life is that's how I became president, I guess. That's a deal too, right? But I made a lot of money. I had a lot of great success. Now, tremendous success. Everything I did, I was successful. And I deal with these guys and I say, this is from a different school. They're liars, they're cheats, they're sick people, they've hurt their people, they killed 54,000 people as of now that were protesting. You know, when people say, how come they haven't taken over? They can't take over because they're dead. They killed them. Nobody's going to take over. They have no guns, and the other side has machine guns. And they're killing them. The press doesn't report it. But they're bad people. They're bad people. And, frankly, I don't want to waste my time with them. Now, I'll let our wonderful negotiators keep talking if they want, but I don't see it. I don't like these people. You know that? I like him. I like the leaders. I think all of these leaders.
16: Great. And they love
19: him. I think they didn't treat the United States fairly for many years, but that's okay. But they're sane, rational, good people. Most of them. I don't like a couple of them, to be honest. But there are a couple I don't like much. I like Erdogan. I'll tell you, I like President Erdogan. He rolled out the red carpet. He's terrific. You know, he could have gone into the world. A lot of people saying, like with Bibi, I like Bibi. I think Bibi was a terrific wartime prime minister. But Bibi said rough things yesterday about Turkey and Erdogan. And I said, you know, I spoke to him. I said, he could have gone into the war because he doesn't like Israel much. And he doesn't like Bibi much. And he didn't go because of me. And this is a military power. Millions of soldiers. Turkey is very strong. They have a lot of our best equipment.

0: You're not going to go into the war because we don't want that. You know, he gets 50% of his oil from the Strait of Hormuz, and he gets more than 50%. And he never went into the war. He didn't supply him equipment. You know, he was great. I'm a big fan of President Xi.
1: Okay, so that was President Trump about 4 hours ago in Turkey, calling Iranian leaders liars, sick, cheats, cuckoo, scum as well. With that said by the president, he also said that U.S. negotiators could continue talks with Iran, but predicted that they wouldn't go anywhere. So as we've seen time and time again, Iran is just impossible to deal with. He's given them every chance to save face, take care of their people. Instead, Iran keeps spitting in our face. So once again, Iran playing its games. And it looks like the president has reached his boiling point. Of course, the president will hold a news conference from Ankara coming up around 9:15 in about a half hour this morning. When it happens, we will take it live for you right here on WDBO. It's 8:44 now, WDBO, 107.3 FM and AM 580.
2: Good morning, I'm Greg Rhodes. As a new Wallet Hub study finds that a handful of Florida locations on its list for most stressed cities in America.
3: The rankings compared more than 180 cities using factors such as work hours, unemployment, divorce rates, and suicide rates. Tampa ranked 73rd on the national list, while St. Petersburg came in 91st. Jacksonville was the highest ranked Florida city at 37th, making it the state's most stressed city. Orlando came in 97th. Laurel Lee, WDBO News.
2: A two-day hearing on Republican James Fishback's eligibility to run for governor now set to start on July 21st. After lawyers for those involved in the case agreed to the date with varying degrees of satisfaction. Judge David Frank of the Second Judicial Court saying that there is, quote, an extreme shortage of time to decide that matter, noting that even if Fishback were disqualified, it's already too late to stop ballots from being printed with his name on it. That lawsuit involving Lieutenant Governor Jay Collins challenging Fishback's eligibility to run based off of his filing for a homestead exemption in Washington, D.C., leaving him out of the 7-year continuous residency eligibility here in the state for governor. In Mississippi, the family of Nolan Wells, a prominent high school football player, are now beginning their desperate quest for answers. After Nolan was found deceased after going missing while on a boat trip with friends to Horn Island over the weekend, asking for the public's help to aid in that search. ABC's Alex Perez with the latest.
4: Not only the family, not only the mother, but also authorities, including the sheriff himself, has asked the public that might have videos or anything on their phone that might help them paint a better picture of what exactly happened on Horn Island on Saturday, July 4th. At this point, authorities say they don't know what exactly happened to Nolan Wells.
2: Walmart announcing that they'll be lowering prices on thousands of products.
5: The retail giant says it began rolling out the cuts last week on seasonal summer items in stores, online, and through the Walmart and Sam's Club apps. President Trump praised the move in a social media post, saying Walmart was lowering prices at his administration's request to celebrate the country's 250th birthday. Walmart's announcement of the reductions comes after the company raised prices on general merchandise in February due to higher U.S. tariffs on imports. I'm Tammy Trujillo.
2: And they're calling it the comeback of the year as a fan favorite captivates fans at the World Cup in a nail-biting finish. Sophie Flay with more.
6: Defending champions Argentina down 2 goals late in the second half against Egypt. Argentina scoring its first goal of the game in the 79th minute. Minutes later, superstar Lionel Messi tying it. And then, as the game looked to be heading to extra time,
7: sending it over!
6: Argentina taking the lead in the final minutes.
2: They'll face Switzerland after their match went to penalty kicks against Colombia as the quarterfinals are set to kick off on Thursday.
1: Messi just keeps scoring World Cup goals, doesn't he? He's absolutely amazing.
2: It's unbelievable, especially, yes. Again, we said 39 years old.
1: Yeah.
2: Crazy,
1: yeah,
2: to be,
1: yeah,
2: still doing it that age.
1: Unreal. Thank you, Greg. 8:48 now. What do you say we get that extended forecast for you on this beautiful Wednesday morning? It is brought to you by Metlock Lifetime Roofing.
8: It's got our rain chance around 40% today, but we're going to bring it down to only about 30% rain coverage on Thursday and a 10 to 20% rain chance on Friday as we get just a little bout of some dry, dusty air from the Saharan Desert, and that's going to keep us on the hot side. I got 96 today, 97 to 98 for tomorrow, Friday and Saturday.

0: likely going to have a heat advisory for those days as well. We'll keep you posted. Then the rain pattern turns around again. A better chance for rain, maybe some locally heavy storms by the end of the weekend. From Channel 9 Eyewitness News, I'm Certified Chief Meteorologist Tom Terry.
1: I've got 82 degrees right now in Winter Park. It is sunny and 81 at Orlando's Severe Weather Station. He's in that WDBO Traffic Center. What's going on, Ed Torrance?
2: Scott, we got a tap of the brakes on I-4 heading eastbound just after the 429. Then you're going to see delays from Osceola Parkway to 535 at the 528 from Kaylee to Amelia and then between Lee Road and Maitland Boulevard. And still got some slowdowns on I-4 eastbound approaching I-95 due to an earlier crash in that area. But that crash has since been cleared in terms of all lanes back open. Still going to find vehicles, though, on the right shoulder. 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
22: First, I got to tell you, anytime I ever mention crypto, I get a lot of blowback of anger from people who believe crypto is the latest, greatest, most wonderful thing to ever be invented. And a lot of people who invest in crypto aren't really investing, they're speculating. And they assume this is just going to go up and up and up and up and away. But what's happened lately with crypto? What always happens with crypto? Wild moves up or down. And if crypto was a real substitute for money, it would not move in such crazy moves hour by hour, day by day. And I hear from people that, well, they don't like risk, so they put their money in crypto. Let me tell you, crypto is a lot more risk involved with your money than investing in real things like stocks.
1: Save more, spend less. 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President Trump expected to hold a news conference from Ankara, Turkey, around 9:15. It might be pushed back because the president now, along with Ukrainian President Volodymyr Zelensky, is answering some questions right now. But that news conference is scheduled for 9:15. Whenever it happens, we will take it live here on WDBO. We're also looking forward to the Brian Kilmeade Show, 9 to noon. Brian will chat with Florida gubernatorial candidate Byron Donalds coming up at 10:05 this morning. It is 8:58 now at WDBO.
23: I'm Channel 9 meteorologist Cassandra Crimi, tracking building heat across Central Florida. We'll hit a high today of 95 degrees in Orlando. Tomorrow and Friday, even hotter still, with a high of 97 degrees on both days. Heat index values, they're going to be climbing. We'll have triple-digit heat index values expected for the remainder of the week. Rain chances today elevated at around 40%, but getting drier skies Thursday and Friday. From Channel 9 Eyewitness News and meteorologist Cassandra Crimi.
1: Currently, we're at 82 and sunny at Orlando's Severe Weather Station. Ed Torrance is in that WDBO Traffic Center. How we doing, Ed?
0: Scott, we got traffic slowing in spots on the 408 heading westbound between the Conway Toll Plaza and I-4. Eastbound side is up to speed. Need a driver's seat, headliner, or new convertible top? 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From the WDBO Traffic Center, I'm Ed Torrance.
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24: Good morning. It's now 9 o'clock here, rather 9:01 here at WDBO. I'm Greg Rhodes with our top story. As President Trump now says that the fragile ceasefire with Iran is over, in his opinion.
25: As far as I'm concerned, it's over. I'll speak to our negotiators. They want to negotiate. They're good people. Steve Witkoff, Jared Kushner. But they have to come back to me. As far as I'm concerned, it's just a waste of time dealing with them. They're liars.
24: In WDBO's continuing coverage of the conflict in Iran, the president speaking overnight from Turkey, where he is attending this week's NATO summit. The president saying that he'd let U.S. negotiators continue talking about the matter, but stressed that he doesn't want to waste any more time. His announcement comes as those fresh attacks kicked up tensions across the Middle East, with Iran targeting ships transiting the Strait of Hormuz, while the U.S. military struck dozens of targets in response. The U.S. Treasury also moving on Tuesday to impose sanctions on the sale of Iranian oil, immediately sending the price of crude back up over 5% overnight. Iran's Revolutionary Guard saying that it also bombed U.S. military sites in Kuwait and Bahrain. In response, the president scheduled to speak at 9:15 from the NATO summit. When that happens, WDBO will bring that to you live.
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23: I'm Channel 9 meteorologist Cassandra Crimi, tracking building heat for Central Florida over the next few afternoons. Your full forecast details coming up.
24: Currently up to 85 degrees, 86 now actually, here at WDBO, Orlando's severe weather station, as we continue our team coverage. Former Florida Democratic gubernatorial candidate Andrew Gillum has been arrested in Alabama on drug-related charges. That, according to jail records, Gillum was booked back on July 3rd. Those charges, including possession of dangerous drugs, including methamphetamines, drug paraphernalia, and possession of marijuana. Gillum rose to national prominence during his run for governor back in 2018, when he became the first black major party nominee in the state's history, narrowly lost in the general election to then-Republican nominee Ron DeSantis. This is not Gillum's first run-in with the law since he lost that campaign. That includes back in 2022 when Gillum faced several campaign finance-related charges, including wire fraud. Those charges were eventually dismissed. And during the ongoing NATO summit, Denmark's prime minister vowing to defend her territory after President Trump again said that the U.S. should control Greenland.
5: This summit was meant to be about Europe proving it could defend itself with less American support. It threatens to be overshadowed by President Trump's renewed claim to Greenland.
25: That should be controlled by the United States, not by Denmark.
5: Danish Prime Minister Mette Frederiksen was asked, is Denmark ready to militarily defend Greenland?
7: Of course we will defend the Kingdom of Denmark.
5: The president previously ruled out military action. NATO Secretary General Mark Rutte insists the alliance can make sure U.S. interests are secured.
8: China and Russia are gaining access to the Arctic, so it is crucial that as an alliance and work together to make sure that doesn't happen.
5: In Ankara, Turkey, Jonathan Savage, Fox News.
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3: I'm Channel 9 meteorologist Cassandra Crimmie, tracking building heat for Central Florida. We'll have daytime highs in the low to mid-90s this afternoon, hitting 95 degrees in Orlando, but heat index values today getting closer to 100 to 106. We'll have partly cloudy skies and a 40% chance for afternoon showers and storms. From Channel 9 Eyewitness News, I'm meteorologist Cassandra Crimmie.
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4: Seeing traffic slowing on I-4 eastbound from the 429 to World Drive. Slow again from Osceola Parkway to 535. 528 to Sand Lake Road. Then from KLE to Colonial Drive and Lee Road to Maitland Boulevard. Westbound delay is 46A to just after Lake Mary Boulevard. Tap of the brakes just after Lee Road. And then after that, tap of the brakes again, approaching 535. 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From the WDBO Traffic Center, I'm Ed Torrance.
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5: Just let me get the sound down. There's so much breaking news going on right now. Listening up to the last second now because primetime is morning show time, and with time shifting for the NATO summit over in Turkey. President of the United States, when you get up at 4 in the morning, walking to work, and he's having his bilateral meeting, and it's with Rutte of NATO, and he's basically saying, I'm disappointed with everyone in NATO. Disappointed with everybody. They've totally let us down in Iran, okay? And the MOU is over with Iran, and we bombed them 80 times last night. That's pretty big news. He just came out of a NATO meeting and said, a lot of love in the room, gave me full credit for bringing back everyone's spending when it comes to defense. And he's sitting now with the Ukrainian president, Zelensky, where he has just said, I'm giving them the license to make their own patriots. And this is an ingenious group that can do it. Wow. Big three.
6: Number three.
5: So, can we put the unhinged conspiracies to rest? Charlie Kirk, alleged assassin. Hearing continues as a judge is hearing the evidence, and it's overwhelming as Tyler Robinson is seen on video multiple times at the scene of the crime, DNA on the site, on the towel, on the gun. The towel also has the DNA of the boyfriend who, along with the parents, has said that Tyler Robinson is guilty and confessed. But yet the conspiracy theories want to still exist. It is sickening.
6: Number two.
7: Given that you have a sort of ascendant role in the Democratic Party, could you talk about the main Senate race? Do you think that Graham Plattner should drop out of the race?
8: I believe that it's time for him to drop out of the race.
5: Right. The mayor of New York City. So for some reason, he is the standard bearer for the Democratic Party now. Dems in dire straits in Maine as the despicable Graham Plattner refuses to leave without his demands being met. Yeah, the rapist has demands.
6: Number one.
9: Is the ceasefire done? Is the MOU dead?
10: It's a very interesting question. To me, I think it's over. I don't want to deal with them anymore. They're scum. You know what scum is? They're scum. They're sick people.
5: Yes, I know what scum is. President Trump speaks to NATO as he rips our allies for being MIA on Iran. He takes aim at Spain, and the ceasefire is essentially done as we pound Iran, and they strike back. They hit Bahrain, in Kuwait, where our bases are there, I don't think without any success. But they've exposed their launchers. But the launchers now that they've dug them out, okay, congratulations. They're dug out. They're also targets. You buried them to keep them. But now that you're using them, they got to be taken out. So the president's hitting mostly communication systems and radar. and he's hit him multiple times. Could Iran be this stupid and self-destructive? So they're shooting at merchant ships of Saudi Arabia and Qatar, both of which stopped allowing us to use their bases and want a re-approachment with Iran. So they shoot both those guys and they condemn them. So it just goes to show you in that neighborhood that trying to make friends with your enemy never works. We're your ally. You got to realize that. They're trying to play both ends of the fence. So the president is still meeting right now. We'll see what emerges. As you know, as I just got on, he's making a lot of news because right now, if you give the license to make Patriots to the Ukrainians, not only can they do it quickly, I understand, they could actually give the excess back to us, back to us, so we can give it to our neighbors in the Middle East, our Gulf states. So it's pretty strong. Now, in terms of Spain, I know it's not that consequential, but you have an ally that spends only $36 billion on the defense and will not let us use our own bases, which we fully finance, while mocking America on a regular basis, they're done. So I looked up what kind of trade we have with Spain. And the president looked at Scott Bessent during the press conference. We're never going to have this again. Keep in mind. We'll never. Normally this stuff comes out weeks later in closed-door meetings, according to an unnamed source. We get it in real time. If you look at what we trade with Spain, and essentially it is not a lot. They buy from us crude oil, natural gas, aircraft, weapons, medical supply, pharmaceutical technology, agricultural products. They buy that from us. We import from them automobiles. What kind of car do they have? What kind of Spanish? Does anyone have it? Do you know? What kind of, does Spain even make a car? I don't even know. Do you know anyone who drives a Spanish car? I mean, okay. Automobiles, wine, olive oil. We can go to Italy for that. Wine, I'm pretty sure Trump makes his own wine. We don't need that anymore. Steel and metal products. I'm pretty sure the president's tariffing them back to America in renewable energy. So good luck, Spain. Continue to use your socialist economy and talk tough to try to raise your personal approval ratings. But in the end, are you helping your country? The answer is no. So in the other big story is what's happening with Iran, because they're in full motion right now in terms of trying to enforce their control of the strait. Now, one of the reasons they think they're in control of the strait is because it says it in the MOU. A terrible document that I guess we're supposed to look at as just a way to get negotiations. But if you look at this 14 points, this is what the Iranians are going by. And they're despicable. And I agree with everything the president said. But in the MOU that J.D. Vance put together, says the Islamic Republic of Iran and Oman will conduct dialogue and define future administration and maritime services on the Strait of Hormuz, in discussion with other Persian Gulf allies and states in line with the applicable international law and the sovereign rights of coastal states on the Strait of Hormuz. They think they're going to control it after 60 days because it says it there to a degree, easily to be interpreted that way. So the question is, the price of oil is now up to $76. We got it down to $68. If the prices go up on the average American, they're less likely to vote for the president's party in the midterm elections. Josh Holmes, cut 8.
11: I think what Iran has systematically done over the last couple of months is eliminate every other option other than a finish the job type operation. Of course, President Trump and the administration didn't want that to be the case, but Iran is an untrustworthy negotiating partner, and we continue to see the violence in the strait, the disruption of commerce in the strait that they're trying to use as leverage for this larger conversation, at the same time just being an absolute menace across the region and the globe. And so I think President Trump is right here to escalate, and I don't think he has any other choice.
5: So the one thing that the president could do, if he wants to go back to Connecticut operations, but while keep the price of oil down, this is what could happen. You talk to our NATO allies right now. Say, look, I'm going to need escorts through that strait. I'm going to need insurance. We'll provide the insurance for the merchant ships through this strait. And here is our military operation to take back the strait. The way to keep oil down while keeping Iran down and out is to take back the strait. I think that I've been told by military experts, we got multiple plans to take back the strait and be in thorough control of it right now. And it's not just the blockade. That's one way to do it. So before we take a timeout and recalibrate, right now Zelensky is speaking, and everything he says of substance. He's, when these guys meet, this is of substance. This is what the president said earlier, which General Keane had brought up, and I believe the first, along with Mark Thiessen, about, hey, Ukraine has innovated their own drone defense. They innovated their own long-range rockets. Can you give them permission to make the Patriots? Listen.
12: One of the things I think we're going to be talking about today, just a little birdie told me this, about the fact that we'll give them the right to make Patriots. We'll show them how to do it. It's very complex, actually, but it's you'll figure out the complexity quickly. And we're talking about that, and we'll, the company that makes them, which is building now four plants, you know, all of our companies, we'll be able to do this in 2 to 3 months if you order a Patriot. Now you have to wait a long time for them. Same thing with Tomahawks. We have a lot of certain equipment, but with the, they call it the elite equipment, and you don't need elite equipment necessarily for a war. But so one of the things we're going to be talking about is we're going to give a license to you to make Patriots. That's pretty cool, right? This way you can't complain that we're not giving them enough. It's say, make them yourself. We haven't informed the company of that yet, but that'll work out all right. You know, sure, they'll be thrilled. But, you know, they'll be able to do it. You'll be able to figure that out. Most countries couldn't do that. No. If I said that to most countries, they would know what I'm talking about. But this is a very ingenious group. And what I like about that, it's a defensive situation as opposed to an offensive. But I think one of the things you might want to be talking about is that.
5: The way these two are getting along is fantastic. And it reminds me, and I keep saying this over and over again, we're never going to have this again. So what happened in the Oval Office a year ago really was, I think, started by J.D. Vance. And then the president followed up, took it over and said, that's basically change your tone, and kicked him out, and they never had lunch. And we all know about that. But what happens is, if you have a real relationship, sometimes with even your best friends and your closest family members, you have arguments because you can't, if you have a real relationship, feel comfortable enough with people, you got to tell them how you really think. If you're in this former relationship and you're worried about it, you talk about it when they leave. Not, President Trump's like, no, I'll talk about it while you're here. And then the next thing you know, they're meeting with the naming of the new Pope, I think, in the Vatican. And they have that meeting with a famous shot of those two just sitting in chairs, and Macron was going to stay, and he told Macron to leave, and those two had it out. So they continue to talk on a regular basis, and they get frustrated with each other, and I get it. But I think that they really like each other. And then before, you heard Donald Trump say, when I was just walking up to do the radio show, he said, we actually have a very good relationship now. And Zelensky chimed in, he goes, and it's not going to end. So that was pretty cool, I think, because it shows a real, you know, if you're going to be honest with us when you're fighting, I think you're being honest with us when you're not. We're going to take a short time out, talk about those events, and also talk about the Charlie Kirk hearings, which turned out to be a mini trial with legal experts telling me almost never happens. But this is why I think it's necessary, because these conspiracy theorists that said Israel behind Charlie Kirk's death, or that Erica is behind Charlie Kirk's death, or other people are behind his death, when you have this guy, Tyler Robinson, caught dead to rights as the assassin, but people needed to see it because we were not hearing the evidence. We're finally hearing the evidence from the prosecution. And all those people who made so much money on clicks and theories should really be debunked. And you should really think twice before you subscribe to their podcast or listen to them at all. Don't move.
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4: An officer involved shooting in Osceola County happening earlier this morning. The deputy responding to a 911 call of a 51-year-old man in a reported, quote, mental health crisis after a struggle, the deputy firing his weapon. The man transported with non-life-threatening injuries, the FDLE is investigating. Top Democrats calling for Maine Senate candidate Graham Plattner to drop out of the race after he's been accused of sexual assault. On Tuesday, Senate Minority Leader Chuck Schumer calling for Plattner to immediately withdraw. And President Trump saying that the ceasefire with Iran is over. The president saying at a press conference this morning from the NATO summit, quote, I think it's over. I don't want to deal with them, and called the Iranians vicious, violent people.
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12: I think that now initiative moved to our hands. Not totally, but moved. We are trying to move this war to the sky from the battlefield. That's why we now began to control the battlefield. This is very important. It's difficult when you have less people to move them back. But we found another way how to do it, to cut their logistic for their army. It's about weapon, petrol, diesel, without massive human losses. That is the difference between us, by the way.
5: So that is President Zelensky, and this is an ongoing press conference. They seem to have gotten permission. Can we look up, Allison, who makes the Patriots? I think Raytheon. Do you think Raytheon, Eric? So whoever makes them, they've got the president's given permission for Zelensky to make them. And a precedent would be, is not a precedent that we need, but just a precedent that I note, that Iran makes Shahed drones. And they were giving them to Russia, literally save Russia when they were getting their tanks blown up. Lockheed Martin. Okay, Lockheed Martin is the one, and Raytheon, make the Patriot missiles. So basically Iran said, this is how you make them. You make them. And they paid Iran some money. And now Russia makes their own Shahed drones. So with the Mark Thiessen, I think Jack Keane, along with the president, said, why don't we just let Ukraine make them, temporarily give them the license to do it. And if they get really good at it and do it, we're having problems making mass production now with all the back orders that we have. So maybe we'll give them 20%, give us 20% of these back for having the wherewithal for us to give you and trust you to make them. And I thoroughly trust Ukraine. Now, the president says, I trust that we could do a deal with Russia and we don't have to worry about security guarantees, unlike Iran. But I disagree with the president on that. Vladimir Putin is not held to any agreement. Remember, he just took the Donbas. He took Crimea. He doesn't hold to any agreement. And he has now breached the borders of almost every Eastern European nation that used to be in his hemisphere, used to be in his sphere of influence. So this is what's going on. I mean, we're bouncing back and forth between conflicts because it's happening right now. Now, the marketer responded to the president's remark that said the MOU we consider is really done. And the market's down 500 points. It's still at 52,000, but it's down 500 points. Now, if the president comes out or Iran comes out and says, we will not shoot at any more ships, and we say we're not going to bomb tonight, the president's already said we're going to bomb again tonight, the market will respond like a rubber band and bounce right back. So this is there's something else that happened, this story that has not emerged, and I'm surprised more questions haven't come out about this. The president said, after meeting in NATO, there was a lot of love in the room and respect given. That's a lot different from before that meeting started, where he said, I'm very disappointed. The only reason I'm here is out of respect for President Erdogan of Turkey, because he has done everything I have asked as an ally and was a friend of his when the president was just a businessman looking to build hotels in Turkey. One thing about it, Secretary Ruta said all the right things and believes President Trump and he are friends and he can talk to him. And he's basically doing that. So we'll see how this goes. Back to Iran for a second about what the next steps will be. Here's Steve Yates on Fox News at night talking about the ongoing bombing. Cut 9.
0: Now, with these options or these operations, if the Iranians do try to do anything big in response to this, then I think we're back into the mode of we need to degrade the IRGC further. Yep. That is the long tent in the pole. That's what's standing in the way.
5: Yeah. Harry Lipman from the U.S. Council on Foreign Relations, cut 11.
1: As President Trump said, they've never lost a negotiation. So they are trying to win in the negotiating table what they lost on the military battlefield. And at the end of the day, the only way you really have closure in warfare is you utterly and totally defeat your enemy. This is what happened in World War I. World War I, Germany lost, but they didn't feel defeated. Then they came back 20 years later, and then they were crushed, and now we have peace with Germany. That's what needs to be done with Iran.
5: And the one thing that we learned from World War I to World War II is that you don't humiliate your opponent. So in World War I, we left Germany in tatters. They had a worthless currency. They were left in poverty. It allowed somebody like Hitler to emerge and say, we have a better hope. The world's against us. Let's rally together, militarize the Rhine, and then do this blitzkrieg and try to take over Europe. And we learned in World War II, that's not how you treat your enemy. You rebuilt. It wants you to defeat them. And we did that in Japan. They're our staunchest ally. We did that with Germany. And now Germany, after breaking them in half and then not allowing them to be together, and the Russians and the Soviets not releasing East Germany, then we finally let them together and says, let's limit their military capacity because of what they've done in the last two world wars. Now we're saying, do what you want. And now they are spending the second most on defense in all of NATO, now at $98 billion. We're at $970 billion, looking to get to $1.5 trillion. All right, you're listening to the Brian Kilmeade Show. This is a very fluid situation. We're still seeing it ongoing. very impactful, bilateral with President Zelensky. A lot of news breaking almost with every sentence the president's giving. Don't move. Brian Kilmeade Show. So glad you're here.
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4: Good morning. It's now 9:30 here at WDBO. I'm Greg Rhodes with our top stories. The U.S. and Iran have traded more strikes as President Trump suggests that the ceasefire is over. Speaking during a meeting with Ukrainian President Vladimir Zelensky during the NATO summit in Turkey today, President Trump announcing those won't be the last strikes.
12: We hit them very hard last night. Very, very hard. Probably hit them hard again tonight. I'll give them a little warning. We're going to hit them hard tonight. But we'll see how it all works out.
4: That new round of strikes came after Iran reportedly attacked three ships in the Strait of Hormuz, the U.S. also revoking a waiver for Iran to sell its oil. The president also said that while talks can continue, he believes that negotiators are wasting their time. And it is breaking news. During that press conference with President Zelensky, President Trump also announcing that the U.S. will work with Ukraine to develop their own version of the Patriot missile, the U.S. developed air defense system shared with Israel. That is, again, a breaking news story, and we'll have more developments from that press conference for you throughout the morning here on WDBO.
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7: I'm Channel 9 meteorologist Cassandra Crimi, tracking building heat for Central Florida over the next few afternoons. Your full forecast details coming up.
4: We're up to 86 degrees and sunny here at WDBO, Orlando's severe weather station, as we continue our team coverage. A hearing has now been scheduled regarding a challenge to James Fishback's eligibility to run for governor. That hearing in response to a lawsuit filed by Lieutenant Governor Jay Collins, who is also running for that office. Collins alleging in the suit that Fishback does not meet the qualifications to run for governor, saying that he had not been a primary resident of the state for the last seven consecutive years, citing filings of a homestead exemption and votes cast in Washington, D.C. in 2020. Fishback has denied the claims. That two-day hearing is now set to start July 21st. And Carmelo Anthony, now serving 35 years for killing a fellow high school athlete in Texas last year, now asking for a new trial. ABC's Jim Ryan says his new legal team claims that misconduct on the part of prosecutors and the judge.
8: After Carmelo Anthony was convicted of stabbing a student from a rival school at a track meet, Judge John Roach Jr. was interviewed by Dallas ABC affiliate WFAA. Asked whether the jury got it right, Roach said it did.
9: That's the process, and whatever they say, they get it right.
8: Carmelo Anthony's attorneys say the comment calls Roach's impartiality into question. They want a new trial and a new judge. Jim Ryan, ABC News in Dallas-Fort Worth.
4: And now taking a look at the stock market at the opening bell, the Dow Jones Industrial opening down over 500 points as tensions between the U.S. and Iran continue to rise. Oil also up in the morning market. I'm Greg Rhodes, WDBO News.
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7: I'm Channel 9 meteorologist Cassandra Crimi, tracking building heat for Central Florida. We'll have daytime highs in the low to mid-90s this afternoon, hitting 95 degrees in Orlando, but heat index values today getting closer to 100 to 106. We'll have partly cloudy skies and a 40% chance for afternoon showers and storms. From Channel 9 Eyewitness News, I'm meteorologist Cassandra Crimi.
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4: Got traffic slowing on I-4 eastbound between the 429 and World Drive. Then you got delays from Osceola Parkway to 535. Approaching Sand Lake Road, tap of the brakes just after the 408 downtown. I-4 heading westbound, you got traffic slowing as you approach Lake Mary Boulevard. After that, clear into downtown. Slow again, Daryl Carter to 535. 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Change wisely. From the WDBO Traffic Center, I'm Ed Torrance.
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14: If the ceasefire done, is the MOU dead?
15: That's a very interesting question. To me, I think it's over. I don't want to deal with them anymore. They're scum. You know what scum is? They're scum. They're sick people. They're led by sick people. And they're vicious, violent people. And if they had a nuclear weapon, they'd use it. As far as I'm concerned, it's over. I'll speak to our negotiators.
5: You know, not only would I say it's over, I love what the president said. He said, I'm speak to my negotiators. He's hedged a little bit because he knows if he said it's over, we're going to full-scale war. The price of oil on projection is going to go up. The market will go down. People don't want to be caught. And, of course, you worry about 425, 445, 450. With this gas going up, and of course the traveling season, which with vacations coming here, I want to bring in Brent Sadler now. There's a very fluid situation. We got the two problems we've had: Iran and Ukraine at the same time. With the president, with a bilateral right now with President Zelensky. Captain Brent Sadler joins us now. First off, Brent, what were you thinking when you watched or you heard that the president said the MOU is done, and last night we hit him 80 times?
16: So thanks for having me back on your show, Brian, and not surprised by any of this. And again, the things that are going on in the world in Iran and Ukraine, they're all connected. And I think I'd throw in China into this mix here. So the bigger picture does matter. But the thing that's probably going to have to happen, and the president kind of teased it out, that those attacks on Iran are going to have to continue, because clearly that's the only language that the mullahs and the IRGC in Tehran understand, and that's the diplomacy of the 500-pound bombs that Secretary Wars talked about. And we're not there yet with them, clearly. So taking out any leverage they have by completely degrading their threats to us and their shipping in the Straits of Hormuz and along the Persian Gulf is necessary.
5: So, Captain, how many people have the experience you have, and especially our audience, passionate, but maybe don't have the military experience, as you have naval warfare, advanced technology? Is there, if I think about a way to keep the price of oil down while going full bore after Iran, it is take control of the strait. Tell the world you can move through the strait, we'll handle land. If we wanted to take back the strait, what type of military commitment would we make? And could we do it in a way that will allow merchant ships to travel through and still carry insurance?
16: Yeah, I'll try and break that's a big question. So I'll try and break it down. First, the political side, which is the fixation on the price of gas at the pump. Important, yes, but seasonally, the prices go up in the summer. Seasonally, they go down right about the time you'd have elections and people act on trends. So I think that and the fact that OPEC's restraint on production, which is starting to fray, you had the UAE leave it. It's not a question of not having enough energy on the market. It's, you know, allowing it to get to market. And I think the pressures are going to move to be able to get more of that energy on there, and the prices will start to drop. The spike right now, I think, will pass, even if the conflict continues and heats up in the next few weeks. And I think the political question is we need to stay the course and things will be all right. The price in gas is only one of the factors that'll probably weigh on Americans' minds, and I think it'll be in the right direction. On the military front, there's the option of going in and marching into Tehran and dictating terms is not an option the president clearly has been looking for. I don't think politically it would be one that would be, you know, digestible here in the United States. As a forever war, it's also not necessary. We don't have the forces in the theater for that option, but we do have the military forces for several other options, and it may become time to start to think about it. There's been a lot of discussion about Karg Island. 90% of Iran's energy exports go through that, but the real threat, and I guess really the cap on the bottle there, the Persian Gulf, is Bandar Abbas. That's where the Iranians are naval forces operate out of. It's where they've been coordinating their attacks into and against shipping at the Strait of Hormuz. It's also historically it's been occupied in the past. It may be time to consider some kind of limited occupation of the country. And that would be the place I think that should be considered, like Karg Island.
5: What is it? Is it an island?
16: Well, there's Keshem Island, there's Hormuz Island, but the city's on Iran proper, but there's very, you know, significant mountain ranges to the north. City's a population of about 600,000 people, but it's also a hotbed of dissent against the regime. So if there's been some preparation of the ground, those are questions I don't have the insight onto. But again, if we're going to try to open the bottle of a turn and change the regime in Iran and allowing the people there to take it back themselves, this might be what's necessary, a foothold and some confidence and some protection that can go on. I'm not saying it has to be done, but I think we need to start seriously considering it if we're going to get to the end here.
5: But I felt they've been hitting the merchant ships with drones mostly.
16: Drones, cruise missiles. It sounds like suspiciously, perhaps even a ballistic missile or something more substantial, because there was some reporting of substantially high speed missile hits to, I guess, the second ship that was hit yesterday. So they do have forces. They do have to be along the coastline. They do have these small boats, they're no real threat. But the final thing on the military is that we've kind of taken a reactive posture. The Iranians attack. We then respond. They say, uncle, let's go back to negotiations. And then the cycle repeats. I think rather you can do both. You can negotiate while you are also engaged in hostilities. In this case, the option is don't do episodic attacks, treat any Iranian military presence or maritime threat along the coastline of Iran as hostile and attack it on site.
5: Here's what I liked about this, Captain. I liked that they said this was not proportionate. It was disproportionate. Yes. We hit them harder than they hit. We went out of our way last time and say, hey, we're just hitting you because you hit us. It's over. This time we said, no, it's not over. I want you to hear what it's like if you're a captain on a merchant ship. This is what the audio from Iran, cut one.
17: This is the last warning. This is last warning. This is last warning. You are running danger. Don't put your life in danger.
5: And then they hit him right after. Yeah, I guess they figured English. But get this. They're hitting Qatar and Saudi Arabian ships, two of the three, or now they're up to five. But Qatar and Saudi Arabia are the ones trying to reapproach Iran in some type of detente move. Remember, Saudi Arabia didn't show up and didn't respond to their G7 invitation from Marco Rubio. So nice try. Are the Gulf states learning anything that reapproaching with Iran will not get you on their good side?
16: Well, I think the Gulf states are pretty much behind us in a more forceful approach to Iran since very early in this conflict.
5: But not the Saudis. The Saudis have changed their tone.
16: I'm not so sure quietly what's going on behind the scenes. I mean, they've also been attacked, and they're no friend of the Iranians either. But again, in the back, and also in their mind, these Gulf countries, is they're wondering if the United States is going to have the stamina to finish the job. And if there's questions there, then cutting a deal with the Iranians becomes more, you know, more palpable. We may have turned the corner on that now, given the Iranians, you know, continued belligerency. But that.

0: that they were trying to show their military muscle with nuclear capable missile test. I don't know what they were trying to do, but they launched a nuclear capable ballistic missile with a simulated warhead from a submarine into the Pacific Ocean. The neighbors, Australia, they said that this is disturbing. They say Beijing's rapid and opaque nuclear weapons buildup is of great concern to the region. Why do you think they're choosing now to do something like this? I'm used to North Korea doing things like this when they're not getting attention. I don't think China necessarily needs attention. What are they doing?
1: It's a couple of things. When I was a strategic weapons officer on an SSBN and have shot those type of missiles myself, it takes weeks and months of preparation. So the setup for this was something the Chinese thought about for a long time. The actual day and the hour, of course, maybe they did that for political purposes. Two things come to mind. You mentioned the NATO summit. That very clearly, and I think that's not going to be very helpful for the Chinese strategically, but I think that was one of their calculations. The other is the Australians had just signed a security agreement with Fiji. And if you look at the flight path, it's kind of pointing an arrow right to Fiji. So it could also be a message to the Pacific Islanders, knock it off and don't sign any more of these deals. China did get a security pact with the Solomon Islands, and it's actually agitated the region to start to view China more in a hostile light. I think, likewise, the timing with the NATO summit, I think it's a reminder to our European allies that China is also a common enemy that's in league with Russia, as well as in league with Iran. It's not helpful for the Chinese strategic purposes, but it certainly helps our unity amongst our allies against China.
0: Captain Brett Sandler, our guest, but we're streaming now if you have the Fox News app or on Fox Nation. When I was about to start this meeting, I saw at 4 in the morning Eastern time, the president was angry. You know, he was angry at Iran. Mm-hmm. He says, I'm not really happy with NATO. We wanted them to be there for us. It was kind of a test, and they failed that test. They didn't want to even let us use our bases. Mark Rutte tried to talk him down, and he just said, no, Spain's the worst. England initially denied us, and he went through the whole thing. Germany, France, they said, before I even asked, they said, we're not getting involved. But when he came out 20 minutes ago, as I walked to do the show, he said there was a lot of love in that room. There was a lot of respect giving to us. And people cited America and Trump specifically as the reason why we're all spending more on defense. We always were spending it, but everybody else is. Eastern European nations were always great. The Western weren't, but they're picking up the pace outside Spain. But I'm wondering if something wasn't said about Iran. And I'm wondering if about cooperation with Iran. So, Brent, you know their capabilities and what they're not capable of. I understand that if we were to try to get help from our allies, it would be on escorts and demining. If I was to try to show America that I proportionally have your back, what would I say? What would you say to Trump?
1: One, access to the bases is key, and Trump is very right to be really pissed off about that. The allies need to do better. So that's one thing, and provide more support like fuel and perhaps even munitions out of their army. With regards to naval presence, I mean, it's been highly disappointing because the French, as well as several other European nations, had naval forces in the area. But rather than show up even on the fringes and providing some rear area support or security, or even guarding against the Houthis, they stay too far away. Right now, you've got several countries that have minesweepers that are, you know, standing by nearby to go into the Straits of Hormuz. They need to go in, and they need to kind of clear that any mines there as we continue to suppress the threat from Iran. And that's one. That includes the Japanese, by the way, who in the past have a history of delivering minesweepers a little too late. Gulf War number one comes to mind in this. And this is not the same Japan of that time. And so they've been also a little tardy to this endeavor. And I think all of them just need to basically at this stage realize the threat and realize that we're at a culminating point where we could end this very favorably with a little bit more help, a little bit more pressure and unity amongst our allies, or we'll be muddling through this with economic cost and for foreseeable future. It's really up to our allies to help us end this quicker rather than trying to string this along. And a word on Denmark and Greenland, that's about China. And the Danes not taking the threat from China seriously, and the constant and the expanding Chinese presence in Greenland, and also their inadequate defense spending. But in the last year or so, it seems under President Trump's pressure, and it's going to have to stay on them, they're getting to a better place. We're not there yet, but the issue is China and the threat to our national security in Greenland.
0: So, you know what's so interesting is because when Greenland was white hot 6 months ago, they were saying that China hasn't done much. Their activity was higher in the Arctic. But you're

0: saying it is, now their presence is growing there around the shores, not on land, right?
1: So it's an economic one, which is really a cover for a lot of other nefarious espionage, as well as potentially security concerns for the United States. Mining was really what the Chinese were investing in heavily. And while they paused those investments and they paused those activities several years ago under American pressure, they never left. They're still there. At the same time, the Danes never really put any money or military presence to police that presence, as well as to build up defenses in Greenland. And then the final thing for the Greenlanders, who have, you know, they have a special relationship with Denmark. They haven't gotten much economic investment from Denmark for decades. And so no surprise that the Chinese show up on the door with bales of cash and willing to kind of develop the economy there. The Greenlanders will take it. So they need to be given a better offer. And that's what President Trump, one of the things he was trying to provide them.
0: I'll tell you what, if the president says, listen, the Chinese just showed up with a bag of cash and Denmark step up or we're stepping in, that would actually win over public sentiment. So, yes. And obviously they're into cooperation. They also have rare earth and we need that rare earth, yes. And they have no capability of mining it. And this, I understand, according to the experts, is the season to mine it. So let's get in there. Mm-hmm. Captain Brett Sadler, great time. I mean, it's a very fluid situation. All the hot spots are being examined right now. Couldn't have a better person on with us. Thanks so much, Captain.
1: Thank you. Thank you very much, Brian.
0: Back in a moment.
2: Coming to you on a need-to-know basis, because, man, do you need to know. It's Brian Kilmeade.
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4: A hearing has been scheduled to the lawsuit filed by Lieutenant Governor Jay Collins against fellow gubernatorial candidate James Fishback over his eligibility to run for office. A two-day hearing is set to start on July 21st. Both sides will be back in court today in the murder case of conservative activist Charlie Kirk. On Tuesday, prosecutors presenting previously unreleased surveillance video. A judge will decide whether there's enough evidence in the case to move to trial. And an appeals court has struck down a Florida state law that would restrict teaching progressive ideas in a college classroom. The Stop Woke Act restricts teaching ideas on race, gender, and other topics in public schools. Part of that law related to colleges was struck down on Tuesday.
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0: more you listen, the more you'll know. It's Brian Kilmeade.
1: It does come in this time. What a start made by Egypt. A goal from Yasser Ibrahim, the central defender. Argentina wounded. Argentina can't mess around with Salah in the vicinity. Alvarez dishing it off. Messi was in position. Oh, free header! And that is exactly what Argentina needed. Lionel Messi, deflection there on the way through. And can they line something up here, Argentina? Oh, it's got in! It's 2-2, and who else? Lionel Messi, the saviour for Argentina. The reigning kings of world football will.
2: There you go. They rallied back from 2-0 deficit, did Argentina with three goals, and they beat Egypt. Just goes to show you, they almost lost to Palo Verde, which is a country of 550,000. They almost lost. They came back to do it. They almost had to go on penalty kicks. Messi did miss a penalty kick during the game. You can imagine his relief if his missed penalty kick cost Argentina a chance to repeat as world champions. Afterwards, superstar and now commentator Zlatan Ibrahimovic commented on what he saw from the 38-year-old Lionel Messi. Cut 41.
3: He became an animal and nobody could catch him. He just went on, and this is the one I saw, we're used to see, and we're still seeing. So you can see also how emotional he is, how much it means for him. Remember, he already won this World Cup. He already won a lot of trophies, a lot of Ballon d'Or, FIFA Player of the Year, everything. I can sit here and just give his CV. And it looks perfect, but he still wants it. He still wants it, and that's impressive.
2: It is. It's scaring the hell out of the Argentinian fans, but they're still alive. And it's pretty impressive, too, when you look at the matchups that are left. The one I'm looking forward to more than anything else, and I want both teams to win, Norway against England. I think they're pretty amazing, the matchups that are left in the quarterfinals. It's going to be France against Morocco. Morocco looks great. France is the number one team in the world. I think they're better than Argentina. Spain, Belgium. I hope Spain beats them 100-0. And then Argentina plays Switzerland, who won in penalty kicks. So it's going to be a great final eight. You know how many people watched the American team lose? 42 million.
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12: This is WDBO, Orlando's news, weather, and traffic starts now.
13: Good morning. It's now 10 o'clock here at WDBO. I'm Greg Rhodes with our top story. As President Trump met with Ukrainian President Vladimir Zelensky during the NATO summit in Turkey today, as Russia's war in Ukraine rages on. President Trump claiming that Russian President Vladimir Putin wants to make a peace deal.
14: I don't think he likes what's going on. I don't think he's thrilled with what's happening. There's a lot of pressure on President Putin to get it done. I think there's pressure on everybody to get that one done.
13: The Russian president has demanded Ukraine surrender large portions of its territory, something that Ukraine has said that it is a non-starter. The meeting comes after Russia launched a new wave of attacks on Ukraine for the second night in a row, killing at least three people. Russia has criticized Ukraine's recent attacks on its energy infrastructure, which Ukraine says are intended to cripple Russia's ability to fund the war. President Trump scheduled to hold a solo press conference as the NATO summit wraps here soon. WDBO will have that coverage for you live when it happens.
12: This is
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16: I'm Channel 9 meteorologist Cassandra Crimi, tracking building heat for Central Florida over the next few afternoons. Your full forecast details coming up.
13: We're up to 88 degrees and sunny here at WDBO, Orlando's severe weather station, as we continue our team coverage. Orlando's newest fire chief is no longer on the job, just 7 months in.
17: Chief Jason Revolt retired yesterday after 24 years in civil service. The city did not explain why he was leaving so abruptly. Revolt was sworn in as the chief late last December after working various roles in the department. Deputy Chief Shannon Teamer will be handling day-to-day operations as the city looks for another fire chief. I'm Carl Willis for WDBO 107.3 FM and AM 580.
13: Some students may be banned from riding e-bikes and e-scooters to school in Orange County. The school board holding a workshop yesterday and discussed a possible ban on the vehicles at elementary and middle schools. Supporters of a ban citing safety concerns. Opponents wondering if this is an issue best left for the county commission. In the end, no decision was made, and the board will rediscuss this issue at a future meeting. And it's a traveled now thousands of miles across the Atlantic, and now a massive plume of granular sand originating in North Africa is making its presence known across the southeast. ABC's Jim Ryan reporting from a hazy Dallas-Fort Worth.
18: Every year, the Saharan dust cloud takes a very similar path to hurricanes that originate off the African coast and make their way to the U.S. But forecasters say the cloud of dry air actually suppresses the formation of tropical storms, reducing the chance of hurricanes. The American Lung Association suggests that people with respiratory conditions stay inside until the Saharan dust cloud blows over. Jim Ryan, ABC News in Dallas-Fort Worth.
13: Keep that in mind when you're wiping down your cars later today. It's now 10:03 here at WDBO.
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16: I'm Channel 9 meteorologist Cassandra Crimmy. Tracking building heat for Central Florida. We'll have daytime highs in the low to mid-90s this afternoon, hitting 95 degrees in Orlando. But heat index values today getting closer to 100 to 106. We'll have partly cloudy skies and a 40% chance for afternoon showers and storms. From Channel 9 Eyewitness News, I'm meteorologist Cassandra Crimmy.
15: 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Triple Team Traffic.
22: Still going to find traffic slowing on I-4 eastbound a bit as you approach World Drive. And then you got delays from Osceola Parkway to 535. Tap of the brakes downtown just after the 408. I-4 westbound up to speed from Sanford to the 408. When you get a bit further south, you got slowdowns from right around Gerald Carter to 535. Also got a crash on the 417 heading southbound at John Young Parkway. From the WDBO Traffic Center, I'm Ed Torrance.
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23: From high atop Fox News headquarters in New York City, always seeking solutions, never sowing division. It's Brian Kilmeade.
2: Crazy day already. The President of the United States up early, 4 a.m., talking about with our situation in Iran, the MOU basically done. And we hit him 80 times last night. And then he also made it clear he's going to see about giving licenses to allow, I guess, Raytheon and Lockheed Martin make the Patriot. And he's going to see about getting licenses to Ukraine to make their own. So you get their licenses, kind of like the Shahed drone is made by Russia now that Iran gave him permission in their own evil world. I think that they're going to do that. That's what Ukraine is looking to do. You saw what they were able to engineer with their own long-range rockets. You see what they're able to do with their anti-drone technology. You see that they're on the offensive now. Would that be the right move? And the president is in real good spirits. Something happened in that meeting when he came out of the NATO meeting as opposed to when he went in. He said there was a lot of love in the room and respect given to the United States. Byron Donalds knows him well, the congressman from Florida who wants to be the next governor. We're lucky enough to have him in studio. Congressman, great to see you.
24: Hey, man, how you doing?
2: I don't blame you if you weren't up at 4. I am. catching up to a little bit of the news that's broke and you kind of heard what I just had to say.
24: I'm catching up on it right now. I mean, look, the first thing is with the NATO countries, let's talk about all of it, but start with the Strait. The NATO countries, in my opinion, they should have been helping keep the Strait of Hormuz open this entire time. Because what the Iranians have always wanted was to put economic pressure on the West so that they can chase their nuclear ambitions. We'll see what happens coming out of these NATO meetings. With the strikes in response to what happened with commercial vessels, I think that if anything is going to help the European countries and the NATO countries understand that they have to take some responsibility in keeping the Strait of Hormuz open and moving, then I think it gives the United States much more leverage in whatever negotiations go forward next.
2: And it's something about seeing someone face to face.
24: Yeah, of course.
2: So you have them all in the meeting today.
24: Yeah.
2: And they're seeing what happened last night. We hit them 80 times and they came back and rocketed Kuwait and Bahrain. Two of the ships, one was Qatar, one was Saudi Arabia, of the five that they hit.
24: Yeah.
2: So you sit there, it's something about looking across and say, what are you guys going to do? And what are they capable of doing? Do you know what's possible? I know they have minesweepers.
24: I think the Europeans are capable of doing a lot of things if they actually decide to get off their butt and get involved. In terms of making sure that the Strait is navigable by commercial ships, the European nations can easily do that. There's no reason that they don't have the capability not to do that, except that, you know, as is typical, they typically like to wait and see, or they like to sue for peace. And unfortunately, that is the history in Europe. They like to sue for peace until it's too late. And I think the reality is, if you look at even the beginnings of our Navy, the beginning of many navies around the world, in part, it was to keep open commercial shipping lines. That's why a lot of navies were created from a historical context. So if you take that historical context today and you say, listen, Iran. If you want to have a negotiation with the United States, have your negotiation with the United States. But what you're not going to do is you're not going to use the Strait of Hormuz as a leverage point, because that leverage point impacts our people in Europe, impacts oil prices around the globe, impacts fertilizer prices around the globe. And you're not going to use that as a weapon against us.
2: So if we could hear, Eric, this was a sound a short time ago when it comes to giving licenses to build Patriots with those two companies, Lockheed Martin and Raytheon. Let's listen.
14: One of the things I think we're going to be talking about today, just a little birdie told me this, about the fact that we'll give them the right to make Patriots. We'll show them how to do it. It's very complex, actually, but it's you'll figure out the complexity quickly. And we're talking about that, and we'll, the company that makes them, which is building now four plants, you know, all of our companies, we'll be able to do this in 2 to 3 months. If you order a Patriot, now you have to wait a long time for them. Same thing with Tomahawks. We have a lot of certain equipment, but with the, they call it the elite equipment, and you don't need elite equipment necessarily for a war. But so one of the things we're going to be talking about is we're going to give a license to you to make Patriots. That's pretty cool, right?
1: Larry.
14: This way you can't complain that we're not giving them enough. I say, make them yourself. We haven't informed the company of that yet, but that'll work out all right.
2: Congressman Byron Donalds in studio. So your thoughts about this is General Keane brought this up. Mark Thiessen brought it up. It's been brought in other circles. If they can do it, can they do it? Is there a hurdle that needs to be cleared if Raytheon and Lockheed want to do it? Do they have to sign off on it?
24: I would assume that, you know, obviously the United States government would have to sign off on allowing that. I think, you know, the president obviously is always looking for new angles for leverage in all of these
2: Don't you think they would be for that, especially how the Democrats are pro-Ukraine?
24: You know, it's funny, on Capitol Hill, like, you would say, well, if they built the weapon systems themselves, that's common sense. But then you'd probably have 10 Democrats who would show up in an hour and say, we can't allow for that because, or they would make up some excuse just to oppose President Trump. And that's really how sick Washington, D.C. has become. If Donald Trump says it, the Democrats now are just against it, because that's the only way they have any political argument in the United States, because they don't have a policy political argument. So I think when it comes to the Ukrainians building Patriot systems for themselves, look, that remains to be seen. We'll see what the details shake out on this one.
2: Let's talk domestic politics if we can, because you're running for governor in Florida. You're replacing a very successful governor, and Rick Scott was successful before that.
24: Yes.
2: And single-handedly, because of that, I think because of the performance, it's become a red state.
24: Yes.
2: Along with a lot of people who lean right leaving the north, mm-hmm. east, and coming back down. Pandemic expedited everything. But the other thing is you're finding that your opponents in your party that you're going against has gone socialist. This is a trend that's growing, I think, in a disturbing way for the country. And, you know, Jamal Bowman was one person who leaned that way. AOC has leaned that way. Most of the squad is like that way. But then you see Christopher Rabb over in Pennsylvania, and you see three socialists win here in New York City. How does that change how you deal with Democrats?
24: It really hasn't changed. We've been talking about how the Democrats have supported socialism as a party really for 15 years. Even if you go back to Obamacare 15 years ago, Obamacare was a socialist takeover of healthcare. It was the first step. And look what's happened in our healthcare system.
2: Now they want Medicare for all.
24: Yeah, they want Medicare for all. Even the people who were writing the bill, their entire purpose was Medicare for all, Medicaid for all, whatever they want to call it. Obamacare was the first step. Look at what they did. Premiums are up massively. Deductibles up massively. The quality of care people are receiving, depending where you are economically, is not as good as others. That's because the Democrat policy runs healthcare in this country. That's a fact. Mm-hmm. So they've been going down this road for a while now. So I think as a Republican, it doesn't really change, because if you want school choice, vote Republican. If you want free markets, you vote Republican. If you want cheap and affordable energy prices, you vote Republican. If you want stabilized prices, you vote Republican. If you want government control of systems, you want more bureaucratic steps around energy, which raises prices. If you want more regulatory systems around building housing, which raises prices, that's what the Democrat Party has always stood for. If you want more government and healthcare, guess what? The cost is going to rise. That's what the Democrats want. So whether it's the three Democrat socialists who were elected in New York, or they just elected another Democrat socialist in Colorado, getting rid of a longtime progressive and Diana DeGette out in Colorado. Dan Goldman here in New York, he was no moderate Democrat.
2: He was an impeachment lawyer.
24: He was an impeachment lawyer. He was a progressive. But for the Democrat socialists, he wasn't socialist enough.
2: And he's anti, if he's pro-Israel, you know, he doesn't like, that's a problem too.
24: Yeah. So, I mean, look, the Democrats, they've been going down this road for a long time. I think our view of their party is not going to change. It's just that now they're coming out of the closet.
2: Graham Platner, he lost me at Nazi Tattoo. Now we find out about this. He's been accused of rape by an ex-girlfriend. The other one came out. Lindsey Fifield was marginalized because she's a Republican. I guess that's a hard thing. As people just so not to believe her. She came out again last night and said, how could you not be publishing the other accuser's story? It was corroborated five times. Cut 19.
1: He was known for being very rough with people. I mean, like, he apologized sober the next day on many of these occasions.
3: So with it
1: wasn't you. With me. And so when he, like, yes, I know there were times when he was blackout drunk that he would say, oh, I don't remember that. But then days later, he would come back and details would slip out. And he'd say, well, that was before or something. And I'd catch him in a lie. And it would be like, wait, so you do remember. You weren't blackout drunk. But on rare occasions when he'd be, you know, the next day, very apologetic, very contrite. Not, oh, I don't remember doing that, but I'm sorry if I did that.
2: This could go on. I mean, this is for a half hour, each one of these accusers. At the same time, he says he denies it, but everybody, even Bernie Sanders, everyone except Chris Murphy and a handful of his call firm design, he's not going anywhere.
24: The Democrats,
2: socialist and a despicable human being.
24: The Democrats do not care about any of these things. They only care about power. And I think it's important that the American people understand this. The Democrats will tolerate, and frankly, an accused rapist in the United States Senate because they want power in the United States Senate. This is not about cultural norms. This is not about just even common sense policy. It is about political power to wield a political agenda, quite frankly, to quote former President Obama, to fundamentally change the United States of America. That's what this is about. Mm-hmm. And the Democrats have not changed. Why do you think they were so upset when the Supreme Court said that you can't do racial gerrymandering in the United States of America anymore? They don't care about black political power. They care about Democrat political power. Because when
2: the assumption was if you're black, you're voting Democrat. So let's
24: that's the assumption. Look, right now there are four black members of Congress who are Republican. Myself, Wesley Hunt, John James, Burgess Owen. Wesley decided to run for the Senate in Texas. John's running for governor in Michigan. I'm running for governor in Florida. Burgess Owens was going to stay a member of Congress. The Democrats sued in Utah to redo those maps, to make a Democrat map. You had a black man serving in Congress in the state of Utah. He just happened to be a Republican. If he was a Democrat, the Democrats wouldn't have sued in Utah. The people of our country need to understand that Democrats are wielding whatever they can for political power, first, second, and third. So when you see the Graham Platner story, and you see all the women that have come out in detail about these stories, the reason why they're all quiet, or they're saying, oh no, but we still support them, is because they want power. That's all they want. That's all they care about.
2: When we come back, I'm going to talk about AI. You also have this financial background and this big push to stop data centers.
24: Yeah.
2: And it seems to be somewhat bipartisan. Can't have AI without data centers, utility rates. Do you want it in your backyard? What is the situation there? We know that Kevin O'Leary came out and said, I have a building a data center now. He thinks the Chinese are working to make sure they don't get built using their social media apparatus. We'll talk to Congressman Byron Donalds about that. You listen to the Brian Kilmeade Show.
23: Diving deep into today's top stories, it's Brian Kilmeade.
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13: An officer involved shooting in Osceola County happening earlier this morning. The deputy responding to a 911 call of a 51-year-old man in a reported, quote, mental health crisis after a struggle, the deputy firing his weapon. The man transported with non-life-threatening injuries, the FDLE is investigating. Top Democrats calling for Maine Senate candidate Graham Platner to drop out of the race after he's been accused of sexual assault. On Tuesday, Senate Minority Leader Chuck Schumer calling for Platner to immediately withdraw. And President Trump saying that the ceasefire with Iran is over. The president saying at a press conference this morning from the NATO summit, quote, I think it's over. I don't want to deal with them, and called the Iranians vicious, violent people.
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2: So Byron Donalds is here. He's running for governor. Especially you, we have so many great affiliates, congressmen in Florida. So I know you're auditioning, you're doing your national job, your federal job, as well as what you do for the people of Florida.
24: Yeah.
2: Where do you stand on data centers? For example, we need it for AI. We definitely need the power built. If the AI companies are going to expand, maybe they should be paying for it. We don't want utility bills to go up. But yet it's become popular now to say, I don't want a data center. I don't want you my utility bills up, and it's a water issue too.
24: Well, a couple of things. One, we're going to protect ratepayers, and we're going to protect our water in Florida. Now, you know, running for governor, I'm going to speak specific to Florida. The governor, Governor DeSantis, just signed into law, and it's now law in Florida that your utility bills cannot go up for a data center. I 100% agree with that. Your utility bills should not go up for a data center. Number two, they have to get a consumptive use permit from our water management districts in Florida. 100% agree with that. We want to protect Florida's aquifers. Three, we want to require closed loop systems if a data center is built in Florida. Think about how somebody's pool works. You fill it up one time and then you have a filtration system that just keeps the water clean and recycles the water. You might have to add some just because of evaporation, but by and large, you're not refilling your pool every single day. We think that data centers should be able to do the same thing. And the new specs on data centers, not the old ones that are in Northern Virginia, the new ones are far more efficient on water. They actually use less water than a golf course right. does.
2: So you wouldn't fight it?
24: No, I think you mitigate the issues. And that's, I guess, like anything in life, AI is a tool. It's the new tool in our economy, the same way the personal computer was a tool, the same way the internal combustion engine was a tool. It's a tool that we're now using in the economy. My concern is if you just say no without mitigating the issues like power, like water, and quite frankly, like proximity, do I want one next to somebody's house? No. I don't want one next to my house. And so I don't want that for other people. So yeah, you set them back, you set them away. But as long as you mitigate that, then yes, you go ahead and you build out what you need in order to have the computing power for the future of our economy. My bigger concern, if we start limiting computing power, is that you'll see the cost of computing power rise, not on Amazon or Meta, but on small businesses who are trying to use AI to be more efficient, mm-hmm. on people who are trying to use it for various means, whether it's to make funny little videos or memes, or if you're trying to research information for yourself. Because if you don't have the computing power, then the cost for individuals and the cost for small businesses, those, in my opinion, are going to go up. I'll give you a quick example. The United States of America, and under President Trump, we're finally changing this, but we've not built a new oil refinery in our country in more than 47 years. But if you look around America, the amount of petroleum products from our computers to our cell phones to our clothes to hair dye has increased every single year. So we're wondering why the cost of goods have increased, but everything is petroleum products, but we've not built a new refinery. Right. So we have more demand for the output, but we've not built out the capacity. My concern with the data center argument of people just saying flat no is that if we don't build out the capacity for something that we are using, everybody's mm-hmm. using, even the people who are anti-AI data centers are using AI.
2: Right.
24: Let's just be very clear. Everybody's using it. If you don't have the capacity, you actually raise the costs, especially on individuals and small businesses to be able to use that computing power. So I say mitigate the risks. Take care of power, take care of water, take care of proximity. In Florida, our law does that now. As governor, I will enforce that law to make sure that that happens to protect Florida while also making sure we have the computing power we need.
2: You know what I found? The first time I became aware of this is 2017 when I realized foreign influences were trying to realize, well, how is America divided? Well, let's put out these messages anti-Trump or make them foment race relations in our country or race tensions in our country. My sense is that China is going out of their way through social media causes to make this a cause.
24: 100% they are.
2: Because we would slow us down from competing and leading in AI.
24: Listen, the Chinese are behind us in computing power. So if you're the Chinese and you're behind America, and by the way, they're behind America militarily, they're behind America economically, they're behind America in terms of
2: stature
24: on the world
2: stage,
24: and they want to pass us. So what do you do? You're not going to fight an economic war with the United States. You're not going to fight a military war. So you actually use our open systems, our social media platforms, and you bring in disinformation to essentially decentralize our political foundation. I 100% believe that's what the Chinese are doing.
2: You got to find a way to stop it. Lastly, if I was to put one in, if you become governor, one issue that you're going to be facing is Cuba.
24: Yeah.
2: You know, massive power shortages. They're running out of oil and gas. They've lost Venezuela as an ally. How are you going to handle that? It's 90 miles off your coast.
24: It 100% is. First of all, we want the Cuban regime to fall. I want Diaz-Canal gone. I want the regime to fall. It's time for a free Cuba again. You have a free Cuba, they will have a friend and a partner in me and with the people of Florida.
2: You worry about massive refugees?
24: Not as much. And the reason why I'm not as concerned about that is because I think, you know, talking to Secretary Rubio about this, I think that if the regime fell, we will find some ways to stabilize Cuba and it be a launch point for aid and assets and investment to go into Cuba from Florida.
2: Best of luck. A lot of people in Florida just heard you. And I'll be in Pensacola on Saturday night at 8 o'clock. And I'll ask people, what do you think about Congressman Donalds being Governor Donalds? And I'm sure you're going to get a lot of applause. Yep. Congressman, thanks so much, Congressman. You listen to Brian Kilmeade Show. Don't move.
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13: Good morning. It's now 10:30 here at WDBO. I'm Greg Rhodes with our top story. As the memorandum of understanding between Iran and the U.S. is over, that according to President Trump. He told ABC News while at the NATO summit in Turkey that Iran's strikes on boats in the Strait of Hormuz is what led the U.S. to retaliate. And today, before a bilateral meeting with Ukrainian President Zelensky, he said that more U.S. strikes are on the way.
14: They'll never build a nuclear weapon under our deal, but I don't know if we're going to have a deal. We may just do it without a deal.
13: The president also repeating his threats to hit Iranian bridges, desalinization plants, and other portions of civilian infrastructure. President Trump is scheduled to hold a press conference at the NATO summit as it begins to wrap later this morning. The president currently speaking right now. Let's actually tune in a little bit and hear what the president has to say.
14: And I'm bringing the United States back. We have the greatest economy we've ever had. We have the biggest investment. $19.2 trillion being invested right now in the United States. $3 trillion was the number, the record. Under Biden and under the past administration, they had less than a trillion for 4 years.
13: The president continuing to answer questions there before that NATO press conference. When the president does take the stage for that official press conference, we will carry that for you live right here on WDBO.
27: This is
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16: I'm Channel 9 meteorologist Cassandra Crimi, tracking building heat for Central Florida over the next few afternoons. Your full forecast details coming up.
13: We're up to 89 degrees and sunny here at WDBO, Orlando's severe weather station, as we continue our team coverage. A lawsuit has now been filed against Florida gubernatorial candidate Byron Donalds, alleging assault. The Daily Mail first reported that filing. The allegations come from a 2022 incident between Representative Donalds and a member of the Collier County School Board, Kelly Mason, where video showed a verbal altercation between the two in a grocery store. That lawsuit was filed on Tuesday. In a response for comment to WDBO, a representative for Donalds saying, quote, "This is a baseless, politically motivated attack and shameful publicity stunt designed to damage Byron Donalds in the 2026 election. This individual has a long history of unsuccessful litigation against the Donalds family. The Daily Mail is the perfect gossip rag to give this airtime. Floridians deserve better than this tabloid nonsense." WDBO has reached out to Kelly Mason and are awaiting a response. New evidence being presented this week in the pretrial hearing for Tyler Robinson, the suspect charged with assassinating Charlie Kirk last year.
7: We got some all-new video that a lead investigator testified under oath shows Tyler Robinson on the campus before, during, and after the murder of Charlie Kirk. That state agent testified that on the morning of the shooting, Robinson is seen wearing shorts, walking toward the center of campus where he allegedly interacted with Turning Point USA before Kirk's death. Later, Robinson is back in long sleeves and pants, walking with a limp or change in gait. It's been suggested he has something in his pants. Agent David Hull testified Robinson limps up the steps, then video shows him climbing on and off the edge of the building that was allegedly used as a sniper's nest to shoot Kirk.
13: Fox's Matt Finn reporting from Provo. It's now 10:33 here at WDBO.
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16: I'm Channel 9 meteorologist Cassandra Crimmie, tracking building heat for Central Florida. We'll have daytime highs in the low to mid 90s this afternoon, hitting 95 degrees in Orlando, but heat index values today getting closer to 100 to 106. We'll have partly cloudy skies and a 40% chance for afternoon showers and storms. From Channel 9 Eyewitness News, I'm meteorologist Cassandra Crimmie.
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12: Still going to find delays on I-4 eastbound from Osceola Parkway to 535. But after that, just got a tap of the brakes at Colonial Drive downtown. I-4 heading westbound. Traffic slowing a bit at Daryl Carter to 535. 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From the WDBO Traffic Center, I'm Ed Torrance.
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15: For a regime infected by the Muslim Brotherhood, an extreme movement that hates America and chants death to America from that side of the spectrum, I don't think they should be given F-35s or the engines for their fighter jets, because that'll upset the power balance in the Middle East, which is ultimately guaranteed by Israeli air superiority and also by, by America's posture in the Middle East.
2: And that is Benjamin Netanyahu with me earlier this week, I think on Tuesday, where he said, do not sell the F-35s to Turkey. And the president indicating he might. Michael Rubin joins us now, Director of Policy Analysis for the Middle East Forum. Michael, welcome back. You think the president should sell those F-35s?
17: No, Brian, I actually think the president shouldn't. But I'll actually give a different reason than Prime Minister Netanyahu. Turkey has a growing defense industry. And they haven't been shy about their desire to compete with American arms. When President Obama transferred drones to Turkey, they were reverse engineered. And now Turkey sells tens of billions of dollars worth of drones, not only to our allies, but also to our adversaries. What I'm afraid, as Turkey talks about its own stealth jet fighter, that it wants to reverse engineer the F-35, and use everything which the Americans have invested in for their own industries. I don't think that's making America great.
2: They would give it to Iran, perhaps, because they're friends with Iran, right?
17: Well, Trump himself said, Brian, that he talked Erdogan out of joining the war on Iran's side. But if we want to go back, the Turkish Air Force has run war games without forewarning NATO first, with both the People's Republic of China and also with Pakistan. That's not the type of ally that we should be allowing to have the F-35 Joint Strike Fighter.
2: Have you heard that before, that Turkey wanted to join the war with Iran?
17: I'm not sure whether I believe it, but President Trump himself had said that in the context of talking about how persuasive President Trump was to talk President Erdogan out of this. This was in the same speech when he talked about bringing a big gift bag to Erdogan when he came and visited him at NATO.
2: So you have a recommendation of what Israel should, they look at Iran as an enemy, should they?
17: Well, certainly they already look at Iran, but I think they need to look at Turkey.
2: No, I mean Turkey, Turkey as an enemy, should they?
17: Let me put, yes. The short answer is yes. More directly, Brian, I think countries are at their strongest when they calibrate their foreign policy towards reality rather than wishful thinking.
2: And what do you think? People just say, remember, NATO can't be a problem, as opposed to reality, how they're acting?
17: Well, you know, it's both how they're acting, but it's also the question of, listen to other NATO members. Turkey has been harassing Greece. It's been claiming Greek territory. It's been harassing the European Union. It's recently transferred F-16s to northern Cyprus without, in violation of the American end-use agreements. It increasingly looks that like Turkey is more intent on harassing European states and Greece, a NATO member, than it is in fighting Russia. And remember, Turkey doesn't really sanction Russian oil. It's become the major money laundering hub for Russia today.
2: So let's talk about what we learned today. We know the president's now meeting with the Syrian leader. How do you view Syria and this leader? We know about his Al-Qaeda background, unfathomable that he's running the place, but he has been more of a stabilizing force than Assad, I'll tell you that. He's not barrel bombing his people. He's trying to stabilize his country. Where do you rank this leader, ally or enemy?
17: I'm still undecided. Look, Brian, you know I went to Syria recently, and I'm sitting here talking to you from Benghazi, Libya. The fact of the matter is, when I went to Syria, what was very clear is that Ahmed al-Shara only controlled certain neighborhoods of Damascus and then Idlib. When he doesn't even have control over his whole true faction, the Hayat Tahrir al-Sham, and therefore, I just wouldn't want to put all our eggs in one basket for someone that's afraid to drive across the city of the capital city of the country he says he runs.
2: Well, the one thing we like is Iran no longer has a presence there, correct?
17: That we do like. The question is whether Turkey is becoming as much of a problem. And you know, while Iran had long cultivated groups like Hamas, today, Hamas's headquarters is in Istanbul, Turkey, just a couple hundred miles from where President Trump is in Ankara, Turkey.
2: So we believe that they are sustaining Hamas, correct?
17: They absolutely are sustaining Hamas. Not only sustaining Hamas financially, they're allowing Hamas to plan terrorist attacks from on Turkish soil.
2: Where would you say the Gaza rehab is right now?
17: The Gaza rehab is certainly out of the limelight, but look, when we're talking about the deal and the peace agreement, the second item that was supposed to be accomplished was disarming Hamas. If Hamas isn't disarmed, and if we don't hold their feet to the fire, then ultimately they're going to reconstitute. While I'm a little bit pessimistic about Gaza, this is why I'm a little bit more optimistic that President Trump isn't allowing the Iranians to do the same thing when they're purposely testing the red lines of his memorandum of understanding.
2: So when we look at Hezbollah's presence, how have they got rearmed since the devastating pager attack and the walkie-talkie attack, you going after their missiles, killing Nasrallah? How have they been able to sustain themselves? Have we been watching money and arms flow through, even though Iran has been under economic distress?
17: Let me tell you this, Brian. You know that I go to Lebanon quite often. I went to Lebanon in the wake of the beeper attack, which you said. I went to Dahiya, the main Hezbollah neighborhood in southern Beirut, and I was counting people with one eyes and missing fingers from that beeper attack, and there was not a Hezbollah flag in sight. That was last November. I went back a week and a half ago. There was Hezbollah banners all over the place. On the airport road, there were big signs, billboards that said, thanks to Iran. I saw flags of the Islamic Republic of Iran, and I saw posters of Qasem Soleimani, the late head of the Quds Force that Donald Trump had killed in Baghdad back on January 3rd, 2020. The point of this is I didn't see a single Lebanese flag. And so from a Lebanese point of view, a Hezbollah point of view, they've been looking at this memorandum of understanding as snatching victory from the jaws of defeat. And that's why perhaps

0: and holistic if we expect to have a victory over Hezbollah.
1: So here is President Trump on how he feels about Iran right now after they hit five merchant ships in 2 days. Cut to.
2: Is the ceasefire done? Is the MOU dead?
3: It's a very interesting question. To me, I think it's over. I don't want to deal with them anymore. But they're scum. You know what scum is? They're scum. They're sick people. They're led by sick people. And they're vicious, violent people. And if they had a nuclear weapon, they'd use it. As far as I'm concerned, it's over. I'll speak to our negotiators.
1: So, and then he said, you know, negotiators want to talk, they can talk. I look at it as over. The markets don't like that. Down 500 points. The president says, I'm going to hit him again tonight. What do you think, Michael Rubin?
0: Well, you know, I think the president is right to do this in this case. You know, Brian, that from time to time, I talk to the Iranians. And what I've always told the Iranians is that President Trump is different from every other president because he's much more willing to talk to people. But unlike Joe Biden, unlike Barack Obama, he's also much more willing to walk away if he senses insincerity. He walked away from North Korea. He's walked away from others. In this case, the Iranians were testing him, and he's going to teach the Iranians a lesson. That said, I think that President Donald Trump's negotiation with Iran was bound to fail for a simple reason. He was to make a real estate analogy, he was negotiating with the doorman of a skyscraper rather than the owner of the skyscraper. The fact of the matter is Mohammed Bakr Khalibaf, the Speaker of the Parliament, doesn't have the power. He's not in charge inside Iran or in the Islamic Revolutionary Guard Corps, and therefore any promises which he makes were meaningless.
1: So who do you deal with? Who would be dealing with?
0: This is what I would deal. The person in charge of Iran is Ahmed Vahidi. Who used to be the Minister of Defense. But you really have two choices.
1: He's with the IRGC now, right?
0: All of these guys are somehow affiliated with the IRGC, but you're absolutely right. He's with the IRGC. Now, you have two options. One is, if you want to deal with Mohammed Bakr Khalibaf, you have to understand that the knives are out for him inside Iran, and you have to eliminate all of his competitors, so he's the only person in the room. Otherwise, what you need to do is have a list of people ranked by power. You ask Ahmed Vahidi, will he negotiate? He says yes or no. If he says yes, you negotiate. If he says no, you eliminate him and go to the second in the list. And I guarantee you, by the time you get to point person 3, 4, or 5, you're going to have someone who's going to negotiate with you. And if you have someone who's not going to negotiate with you, then ultimately, you shouldn't pretend that they don't exist, because as we saw with three ships getting attacked, they do exist. One other thing I would do if I were Donald Trump, Brian, is I would ask, or I would have Steve Witkoff, his chief envoy, ask Mohammed Bakr Khalibaf, who was the one who gave the order to hand him over? And either Khalibaf can or he can't. But if he can't, that's a sign that Khalibaf is the wrong person.
1: So who gave the order to hit the merchant ships?
0: Yes.
1: That's interesting. The only people that are really good at eliminating Iranians are the Israelis. The presidents were reluctant to maybe get the Israelis back in the fold at this point, even though I think they're going to act on their own behalf at some point when it becomes clear what we're doing. So what would be your next move?
0: Well, I always try to remind people, and I say this as a military analyst, that the Israelis drive more German submarines than the German Navy does. So the Israelis are capable and they have the intelligence to do what they're going to do. What I'm told is that during Operation Epic Fury, the Americans and the Israelis worked together with such interoperability, it even exceeded the way the United States and the United Kingdom worked together during World War II. We were that close. And if President Trump wants to farm out certain missions to the Israelis in the Venn diagram of national interests, I have no doubt that the Israelis could probably accomplish what's needed.
1: So, Michael Rubin, in the weeks that they were fighting together, was there something wrong with, and I asked Netanyahu this, the Prime Minister this on Tuesday, was there, in retrospect, was there something about that battle plan or about the Iranians' resistance that surprised you or that fell short?
0: Okay. First of all, there was a discrepancy between Trump and Netanyahu on what came next. Netanyahu really liked the former crown prince, Reza Pahlavi. As far as Trump was concerned, that guy failed as all.

0: position. Number two, there is genuine surprise that Iranians didn't come out to fight in the street. Number three, however, was strategic patience. The Israelis had it, the Americans didn't. Now, you know, I actually talked to some American targeting officers and war planners about this, and they said, no, we disproved this notion that Americans have no strategic patience, because for 30 years we had been updating targets and we managed to decapitate the regime in the last weeks. So maybe I'm wrong to talk about strategic patience, but we certainly didn't have the political patience. And look, when you have a hornet's nest, you have two good options. One is to leave it alone. The other good option is to get rid of it. But you don't want to come down the middle, lightly tapping it with a stick and then walk away. And it seems, unfortunately, that's what the United States did in this case.
1: Even when we were fighting, as opposed to when we walked away. While we were fighting, you thought we could have hit harder?
0: While we were fighting, the problem was political statements that gave the Islamic Revolutionary Guard Corps confidence that they could outlast us. And that impedes any notion of surrender or people defecting.
1: Interesting. And now that the internet's back together, if you hit them again, you wonder if the people were able to communicate if that had something to do with it. Also, Michael, in the defense of the Iranian people, they're not armed. And between 20 and 40,000 were just killed in cold blood. So that does tend to dispirit a population.
0: You're absolutely right. I am reminded of what happened in Serbia when Bill Clinton, however, bombed Serbia back in 1999. When that bombing campaign ended, Slobodan Milosevic remained in power. But the next year he was overthrown because Slobodan Milosevic wasn't able to pay his salaries and many of its constituencies, the top generals, had been killed. I sort of wonder whether something could happen in that case. But my biggest fear is what you just voiced, Brian. We've never seen a regime aside from North Korea with the degree of cruelty that Iran has.
1: They are the worst. Michael Rubin, thanks so much. Every word you said was valuable. Truly appreciate it.
0: Thank you.
1: Back in a moment.
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4: A hearing has been scheduled in the lawsuit filed by Lieutenant Governor Jay Collins against fellow gubernatorial candidate James Fishback over his eligibility to run for office. A two-day hearing is set to start on July 21st. Both sides will be back in court today in the murder case of conservative activist Charlie Kirk. On Tuesday, prosecutors presenting previously unreleased surveillance video. A judge will decide whether there's enough evidence in the case to move to trial. And an appeals court has struck down a Florida state law that would restrict teaching progressive ideas in a college classroom. The Stop Woke Act restricts teaching ideas on race, gender, and other topics in public schools. Part of that law related to colleges was struck down on Tuesday.
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5: 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I'm Isaac Abdel-Messiah, and that's your America 250 moment on WDBO, Orlando's news and talk.
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19: For anyone watching who doesn't know, can you tell us what happened?
20: Honestly, I just am a little sassy sometimes. And I'm good. I've mastered at, like, getting in people's heads. Like, right. I've just mastered it. And I think that's game within the game. We just talked about it. And of course, like, I saw that I already had her. And first of all, what actually happened, though, someone got called. Caitlin got called for a technical. And both of them should have had a technical. And so I just went up to the ref and I was like, I wouldn't say you're her.
19: Yeah.
20: I was like, shouldn't she get a technical, too? And she was like, well, don't you bleep, bleep, point at me. And I was like, oh, shouldn't have said that. And then that's where you got that
19: and
20: photo.
19: That's where the point is.
1: And that was Sophie Cunningham talking about defending Caitlin Collins from a... that was Caitlin, I always say Collins, who was an anchor on CNN. Caitlin Clark, who was being stepped on again, and she's pretty much the bodyguard. She is the big blonde woman, girl, very attractive. She also happens to be a martial arts expert, and she was on with James Corden last night just talking about what she's done. She said, this is how dumb it is, how rude they are with Caitlin Clark. She's one of the best players ever to play college basketball, of course, but pro basketball. And they're doing an advertisement for 30 years of the WNBA, and they don't put her on it. She said, they put me on it. She goes, I am not one of the best players now. I shouldn't be on it now, let alone all time. So they just have a problem with Caitlin Clark in the league. But Sophie Cunningham has emerged as a real outlaw in a fun way. She's the one who was pointing her finger at the opponent that knocked Caitlin Clark down. Listen to the Brian Kilmeade Show. Keep in mind, Countdown to Pensacola, Saturday night at 8 o'clock, streamed on Fox Nation. History, Liberty, and Laughs. We bring history to life in a fun, entertaining, patriotic way on year 250 of America.
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1: Good morning. It's now 11 o'clock here at WDBO. I'm Greg Rhodes with our top story. As the U.S. and Iran have now traded more strikes, as President Trump suggests that the ceasefire is over. Speaking during a meeting with Ukrainian President Vladimir Zelensky earlier this morning during the NATO summit in Turkey, President Trump announcing that those won't be the last strikes.
2: We hit them very hard last night. Very, very hard. Probably hit them hard again tonight. I'll give them a little warning. We're going to hit them hard tonight. But we'll see how it all works out.
1: That new round of strikes came after Iran reportedly attacked three ships in the Strait of Hormuz. The U.S. also revoking a waiver for Iran to sell its oil. The president also said that while talks can continue, he believes that negotiators are, quote, wasting their time. During that press conference with President Zelensky, President Trump also announcing that the U.S. will work with Ukraine to develop their own version of the Patriot missile, the U.S.-developed air defense system shared with Israel. President Trump is scheduled to hold a solo press conference there from the NATO summit here later this morning. When that happens, WDBO will bring that to you live.
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3: 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Your full forecast details coming up.
1: We're up to 89 and sunny here at WDBO, Orlando's severe weather station, as we continue our team coverage. A hearing has now been scheduled regarding a challenge to James Fishback's eligibility to run for governor. The hearing in response to a lawsuit filed by Lieutenant Governor Jay Collins, who is also running for the office. Collins alleges in the suit that Fishback does not meet the qualifications to run for governor, saying that he had not been a primary resident of the state for the last seven consecutive years, citing filings of a homestead exemption and votes cast in Washington, D.C. in 2020. Fishback has denied those claims. That two-day hearing has been set to start July 21st. Carmelo Anthony, currently serving 35 years for killing a fellow high school athlete in Texas last year, now asking for a new trial. ABC's Jim Ryan says that his new legal team claims that misconduct on the part of the prosecutors and the judge.
4: After Carmelo Anthony was convicted of stabbing a student from a rival school at a track meet, Judge John Roach Jr. was interviewed by Dallas ABC affiliate WFAA. Asked whether the jury got it right, Roach said it did.
5: That's the process, and whatever they say, they get it right.
4: Carmelo Anthony's attorneys say the comment calls Roach's impartiality into question. They want a new trial and a new judge. Jim Ryan, ABC News in Dallas-Fort Worth.
1: And after a 5-7 return season for Scott Frost as head coach of the UCF Knights, the coach spoke at the Big 12 Media Days held in Arlington, talking about some of the differences after coming on board last season in the middle of the transfer window.
6: Last year was tough because right when coaches were getting hired, the portal was open. So when I showed up on campus, the portal was wide open. Our own players that I didn't even know yet were, you know, trying to decide what to do. I didn't have a staff, so people were getting going on visits and getting signed, and deals were being made, and I didn't even have a recruiting department, really. We were way more prepared this year. We were able to keep and retain the right guys and bring in some other really good ones around them.
1: One of the players brought in was transfer quarterback Alonzo Barnett, coming off of a 12-2 season and a college football playoff berth at James Madison University. Barnett has had some offseason injury concerns, but Frost said during that press conference he should be a, quote, full go for fall camp. UCF season opens at the Bounce House against Bethune-Cookman on September 3rd. And as we take a quick look at the stocks, the Dow tumbling more than 700 points after opening this morning as President Trump says attacks on Iran are set to continue. We will continue monitoring the stock situation for you right here on WDBO. It's now 11:04.
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3: I'm Channel 9 meteorologist Cassandra Crimi, tracking building heat for Central Florida. We'll have daytime highs in the low to mid-90s this afternoon, hitting 95 degrees in Orlando. But heat index values today getting closer to 100 to 106. We'll have partly cloudy skies and a 40% chance for afternoon showers and storms. From Channel 9 Eyewitness News, I'm meteorologist Cassandra Crimi.
0: 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Triple Team Traffic.
1: Seeing delays on I-4 eastbound by the attractions from Osceola Parkway to 535. And then after that, slowing down just a bit between the 408 and Amelia. From the WDBO Traffic Center, I'm Ed Torrance.
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11: All right, from 48th and 6th in Midtown Manhattan, heard around the country, around the world. Brian Kilmeade Show coming to you, and I appreciate you being there. This hour, we got a lot going on. We're still monitoring events over in Turkey, where the president had his third bilateral in 3 hours. His last one was with the Syrian president, and Al-Shira. And I'm not too sure that he got too many questions. I was trying to watch while hosting the show, so it's not easy. Not making excuses, just not easy. Ambassador Kurt Volker was watching. He's going to be joining me in 35 minutes. Karl Rove is always watching. He's going to join me in two. So let's get to the big three.
12: Number three.
11: Can we put the unhinged conspiracy theories to rest? Charlie Kirk's alleged assassin hearing continues as a judge hears the evidence. And it's overwhelming that Tyler Robinson is seen on site multiple times, multiple angles, with a gun, a rifle down his leg, DNA on the rooftop, DNA on the towel covering the gun. He's got his parents and his lover admitting that they did it, that Tyler Robinson did it, yet these people are going for clicks and want to say that Israel's involved or Erica Kirk had her husband killed. It is sickening and it's got to stop.
12: Number two.
13: Given that you have a sort of ascendant role in the Democratic Party, could you talk about the main Senate race? Do you think that Graham Plattner should drop out of the race?
14: I believe that it's time for him to drop out of the race.
11: Yeah, Mayor Mamdani, suddenly a power broker in the Democratic Party. Dems in dire straits as in Maine, as the despicable Graham Plattner refuses to leave without his demands being met. And there are some who believe he's not going to leave at all with only 5 days left to replace him.
12: Number one.
15: If a ceasefire done, is the MOU dead?
16: That's a very interesting question. To me, I think it's over. I don't want to deal with them anymore. They're scum. You know what scum is? They're scum. They're sick people.
11: Really is. President Trump speaks at NATO as he rips our allies for being MIA in Iran, takes aim at Spain, and a ceasefire is essentially done as he pounds Iran with 80 strikes and promises to hit him again tonight. He's going to have a press conference shortly, too. Karl Rove, you know, everybody knows what you do and what you know. Your thoughts about this very transparent, impactful NATO summit when it comes to first Iran.
17: Well, first of all, the president is right to be upset with the Iranians. He should not be upset with our NATO allies. There are two of them he should be upset with. Spain refused and France refused to allow us to use our bases there in support of the operation. But remember, the president's angry with them for not coming along. He didn't tell them what was happening. They knew about it when the rest of the world knew about it. There was no consultation in advance. I'm not suggesting he should have consulted with them in advance. This was a highly confidential mission launched on the basis of intelligence that the Israelis had, and the president made a decision to launch. But he shouldn't be then critical of the Europeans for not jumping on board immediately. He didn't, you know, you need to build this kind of thing. If you want them to be there, you need to go to them as we did before Iraq and Afghanistan and say, we need your help. And would you be willing to help? And in what ways would you be able to help? The president felt rightly that he didn't have the time and worried about the secrecy of the mission thereby. But he shouldn't now be so critical of them. What he ought to be doing is applauding the ones who are starting to muscle up like they should, like the Poles and the Czechs and the Germans and others, and be applauding them and encouraging everybody else to follow their example. He brought about a monumental change in NATO by he and Vladimir Putin for different reasons. But Putin because he was a threat, Trump because he was encouraging. And he ought to be encouraging these European nations rather than castigating them all for, you know, the failures of two nations to be supportive of our efforts in the Middle East.
18: Carl, it's interesting. At 4 a.m, I don't expect you to have been up then. I have to be and welcome it. The president had a press conference. And he was kind of mad at NATO, just like you just said. When he came back 2 hours later and sat with Zelensky, he said a lot of love in the room, a lot of respect given to the U.S. for upping the amount of money each year spending on the defense. And I'm thinking to myself, something happened. And it wasn't just a matter of them complimenting. My hunch is it wasn't just a matter of them complimenting about what you just said. I think they said something, because Ruta is pushing for that, on supporting the operations in Iran. And my sense is something's going to emerge from that. I don't know if your instincts are the same.
17: Well, my suspicion is that the Europeans understand how critical an open Strait of Hormuz is to their economies and to their to them. I mean, 20% of the world's oil flows through that narrow strip of water. And if it is closed by the Iranians or controlled by the Iranians, everybody in the world is going to suffer, including the Europeans, even if they don't derive, you know, oil and gas from the region. But they do. They do get tremendous amounts of natural gas and oil from the region. So, it's to their advantage, and they do bring some capabilities, particularly on the marine side, the naval side, to the efforts to keep the strait open and to diminish Iran's ability to threaten.
18: I talked to Congressman Byron Donalds, and he said, you realize what it would have meant for us, everybody bent out of shape, that he acted without permission, without warning, and everything you said is correct, and the president always does things a little bit different, the smallest and biggest things, always different, no one's going to be like him, for better or for worse. But now, since then, can you imagine if our allies, NATO, lined up to escort merchant ships, commercial vessels through the strait, one after another? What kind of message that would have sent to insurers, to the world markets, and let alone the actual results of getting them through cleanly? And that could, I'd love to see that happen still.
17: Yeah. Well, you get more with honey than vinegar, and the president ought to put he's really good at honey when he wants to, so he ought to be out there putting out a little bit more honey and less vinegar.
18: So I want you to hear what he said. Let's switch to Ukraine. So he's sitting with Zelensky. They talked about how their relationship evolved. He says, we get along quite well now, and President Zelensky chimed in and says, and we'll continue to be. And then they had this to say about patriots, which we are short of, but listen to this.
2: One of the things I think we're going to be talking about today, just a little birdie told me this, about the fact that we'll give them the right to make patriots. We'll show them how to do it. It's very complex, actually, but it's you'll figure out the complexity quickly. And we're talking about that, and we'll the company that makes them, which is building now 4 plants, you know, all of our companies, we'll be able to do this in 2 to 3 months if you order a patriot. Now you have to wait a long time for them. Same thing with Tomahawks. We have a lot of certain equipment, but with they call it the elite equipment. And you don't need elite equipment necessarily for war. But so one of the things we're going to be talking about is we're going to give a license to you to make patriots. That's pretty cool, right? This way you can't complain that we're not giving them enough. It's say, make them yourself. We haven't informed the company of that yet, but that'll work out all right. You know, sure, they'll be thrilled. But, you know, they'll be able to do it. You'll be able to figure that out. Most countries couldn't do that. No. If I said that to most countries, they wouldn't know what I'm talking about. But this is a very ingenious group. And what I like about that, it's a defensive situation as opposed to an offensive. But I think one of the things you might want to be talking about is that.
18: Carl, that's some General Keane has brought up, Mark Thiessen's talked about, perhaps you did too. This is a great move. What hurdles remain to get that done? Any?
17: Well, These things are easily said and difficult to execute, but if there's something that the Ukrainians have shown in the last several years, it's their ability to take these tech issues affecting defense and deal with them. I mean, they are now the world's leader in drone warfare. We're learning from them. They're supplying drones to us and to our allies. And I think this is a great move. And, congratulations to both presidents for having arrived at this solution. And this is important. We need to recognize that we need to increase our industrial base in order to be safe and to deter our enemies. But we also need our allies to be similarly positioned. And what better place to do that than in a place where, A, they're innovative and ingenious and have demonstrated their ability to handle these kind of missions and probably most important of all, demonstrate the need for them. I mean, they remember all those days, the early days of this conflict when they were expected to fold. Ukraine was expected to be gone and recovered by Russia and returned to its status of a colony. And instead, they have fought. And today, I mean, think about it. Just over the weekend, 1,500 miles away from the border of Ukraine and Russia, they struck the largest refinery that the Russians have in Siberia. Says something about their ability to wage modern war.
18: But what about Raytheon and Lockheed Martin? Do you think they'll stand in the way? Because they own the right. I mean, they own the licenses, the patents.
17: Well, they'll make money off of it. And they'll have a new partner. They'll have an additional facility to make things. I'm sure there are highly technical issues, and I'm sure there's some proprietary things that they're going to be concerned about. But this is a good business deal for them. They've got a willing partner who's willing to say, yeah, give us a license and we'll pay you for the ability to make your weapons.
18: All right, good. That's what I'm hoping for. I was just seeing some stats on Russia. Do you know their GDP was supposed to grow 1.4. Now it's down to 0.5. Do you know that their businesses, corporate businesses, have $91 billion they can't pay on loans from the Russian government? And do you know that over 500,000 Russians have gone bankrupt over the last year? Something's happening with that 150 million person population country. They can't replenish their troops. They're dragging them out of Africa. So something's going on here, Carl.
17: Yeah, they're losing. Putin made a bad bet, and he's doubled down and doubled down and doubled down again and again and again. And the Ukrainians are fighting a smart war, hitting them where it hurts the most. Think about it. People in Moscow, the capital of Russia, are standing in line for hours to get a couple of gallons of gas in their tanks. I mean, this is an economy that's hurting. And if he doesn't do something to reduce, reduce the threat to his economy, he's in deep trouble. And I don't see what he can do to reduce the threat to his economy short of suspending the war.
18: I want you to talk politics now. Graham Platner is one of the worst human beings, let alone candidates, you can imagine. Now it comes out with two separate women and a third, perhaps, coming out accusing him essentially of rape. And saw the New York Times looks as though they were caught soft pedaling the entire thing. But before we talk about Karl Rove's opinion of Platner, this is what Democrats were saying just a week ago. Cut 15.
19: I haven't followed the minute by minute of what's happened over the last few days, but I do think there's a difference.
20: I'm going to do everything I can to make sure that Graham Platner is the next senator from the state of Maine.
21: He did 2-3 tours of duty in Iraq. He came back with a PTSD. That's not an excuse, but he said that he had a problem with alcohol. He had an ugly period in his life. And he believes that he is transformed.
22: Do you believe the women who have accused him of sexual misconduct?
23: Look, I don't know what you're talking about. What I know is that Graham Platner is out talking to the people of Maine.
18: He's not leaving, Carl. He's got 5 days to leave, and so far he's not leaving. This was a guy that, at the very least, was caught throwing a woman into the room, bruised her, was extremely rough with her, let alone everything else he's done with Purple Heart recipients, horrible things he said about women, horrible things, calling himself a communist and a socialist with a Nazi tattoo. Where do you go from here?
17: Well, I can't see how he can continue, but he may have enough of an ego that he thinks he can. He's got until, I think it's Monday, to withdraw, and then they've got 2 weeks to replace him. But it's a mess, and they deserve every bit of it. I love it. Elizabeth Warren, and he's talking to the people. Yeah, a rapist, probably. Maybe two-time rapist. You know, certainly a thug. Certainly an, oh, yeah, I didn't know it was a Nazi emblem. Yeah, really. I'm a military historian and I'm an expert in modern warfare, but geez, that's a surprise. You really mean the Totenkopf is really like a German SS, you know, tattoo? I mean, please. The guy's a creep. And the Democrats rallied around him because he had new energy and he seemed to have a life story that, you know, PST and a veteran and, you know, but, you know, couldn't work, you know. And then it turns out to be, you know, only has a house because of the VA. And it all turns out to be a fraud. He's a rich kid who went to an elite school and gets a loan from his daddy to buy his house. And, you know, is a, quote, oysterman who doesn't make any money, but his wife gets paid by the oyster company and he sells the oysters to his mommy. I mean, come on. This is just thick.
18: But here we go. Does this give the Democrats a resuscitation of a chance to win that seat? Because you got to think that any candidate would be better than Graham Plattner against Susan Collins.
17: Yeah, maybe. But I mean, I think that the Democratic Party in the state is damaged goods. And think about who they have. They've got, you know, the woman who came in third in the race for governor and the former Senate president who came in fourth and this person and that person. I mean, you know, none of them are, you know, maybe they'll lightning will strike and they'll pop onto the stage and everybody will be excited. But I think the Democratic Party in Maine has got a problem with having fielded and gotten enthusiastically behind a creep.
18: Abdul El Alcide is running against Haley Stevens for the Democratic nomination. If you want Mike Rogers to win, who do you hope emerges?
17: Well, I'll say he'd. I mean, he's a far left winger. He is said incredibly unbelievable things. He's for the squad agenda and anti-Israel. And I think Mike Rogers would. He was a, you know, hail fellow, well-met, sort of the kind of guy that you'd be comfortable leaning over the back fence and saying, you want to come over for a beer and a brat? I mean, I think Mike stands a good chance. He came within 2/10 of winning it last time around. And I think particularly against El Saeed, he'd have a great shot.
18: Unbelievably qualified, FBI, military background, House Select Committee. So unbelievably qualified. Yeah.
17: And really smart guy and really nice guy, too. I mean, that's right. One of the great things.
18: That's how I describe Karl Rove. Smart and nice guy.
17: Yeah, well, he's Michigan nice. I'm sort of Texas Norwegian nice. So,
18: Karl Rove, thanks so much. We really learned a lot. Always. Thanks so much, sir.
17: Thanks, pal. All the best.
18: Back in a moment.
4: It's Brian Kilmeade. Now, the three big things you need to know, powered by Mark Spain Real Estate.
1: An officer-involved shooting in Osceola County happening earlier this morning. The deputy responding to a 911 call of a 51-year-old man in a reported, quote, mental health crisis after a struggle. The deputy firing his weapon. The man transported with non-life-threatening injuries. The FDLE is investigating. Top Democrats calling for Maine Senate candidate Graham Plattner to drop out of the race after he's been accused of sexual assault. On Tuesday, Senate Minority Leader Chuck Schumer calling for Plattner to immediately withdraw. And President Trump saying that the ceasefire with Iran is over. The president saying at a press conference this morning from the NATO summit, quote, I think it's over. I don't want to deal with them, and called the Iranians vicious, violent people.
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26: There was a real significant chance in that game against Egypt that this Argentina was going out. But they have arguably the greatest player in the world who seemed today, Mossy, I don't know if you got this sense, that there was something more at stake other than, you know, just getting back to the World Cup. And I don't doubt he wants to get back to the World Cup. But the way that he played and the emotion that he showed in this comeback was something to behold.
18: Well, actually, I was talking about Argentina being down 2-0 to Egypt late and them scoring three goals. And one of the reasons why I believe I can answer Lexi is he missed a penalty kick. So if they lose by one goal and he's 38, 39 years old, figure he's not coming back again to the World Cup. I wouldn't think, but he's already defied logic. So this is his last World Cup game, knowing that his missed penalty kick would cost his team a chance of repeating as world champs. That would be enough. But I'll tell you, this is twice. First against Cape Verde, they were down. They came back and then came back again. So then they have this against Egypt. We'll see what they're going to do next. And it's going to be interesting to see the matchups here on in. We know that 42 million people, if you take Fox's ratings and you take Telemundo's ratings, 42 million people watch the U.S. team play, and they just were so terrible. And they know it, and they've said it. France against Morocco, this is the quarterfinals. Spain against Belgium, Spain, please win 100-0. Norway against England. I want them both to win. Argentina, Switzerland. It's going to be fantastic. What a great World Cup.
4: 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Orlando's news, weather, and traffic starts now.
1: Good morning. It's now 11:30 here at WDBO. I'm Greg Rhodes with our top story. As President Trump met with Ukrainian President Vladimir Zelensky during that NATO summit in Turkey earlier today, as Russia's war in Ukraine rages on. President Trump claiming that Russian President Vladimir Putin, though, wants to make a peace deal.
2: I don't think he likes what's going on. I don't think he's thrilled with what's happening. There's a lot of pressure on President Putin to get it done. I think there's pressure on everybody to get that one done.
1: The Russian president has demanded that Ukraine surrender large portions of its territory, something that Ukraine has said is a non-starter. The meeting comes after Russia launched a new wave of attacks on Ukraine for their second straight night in a row, killing at least 3 people. Russia has criticized Ukraine's recent attacks on its energy infrastructure, with Ukraine saying that they are intending to cripple Russia's ability to fund the war. President Trump still scheduled to hold that solo press conference as the NATO summit wraps up. WDBO will have that coverage for you live when it happens.
4: This is
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0: I'm Channel 9 meteorologist Cassandra Crimi, tracking building heat for Central Florida over the next few afternoons. Your full forecast details coming up.
1: We're up to 90 degrees and sunny here at WDBO, Orlando's severe weather station, while we continue your team coverage. Orlando's newest fire chief, no longer on the job, just 7 months in.
3: Chief Jason Revolt retired yesterday after 24 years in civil service. The city did not explain why he was leaving so abruptly. Revolt was sworn in as the chief late last December after working various roles in the department. Deputy Chief Shannon Teamer will be handling day-to-day operations as the city looks for another fire chief. I'm Carl Willis for WDBO 107.3 FM and AM 580.
1: And it's traveled thousands of miles across the Atlantic, and now a massive plume of granular sand originating in North Africa is making its presence known here across the southeast. Here's Jim Ryan reporting from the hazy Dallas-Fort Worth.
12: Every year, the Saharan dust cloud takes a very similar path to hurricanes that originate off the African coast and make their way to the U.S. But forecasters say the cloud of dry air actually suppresses the formation of tropical storms, reducing the chance of hurricanes. The American Lung Association suggests that people with respiratory conditions stay inside until the Saharan dust cloud blows over. Jim Ryan, ABC News in Dallas-Fort Worth.
1: Keep that in mind when you make that extra pass through the car wash this month. It's now 11:32 here at WDBO.
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0: I'm Channel 9 meteorologist Cassandra Crimi, tracking building heat for Central Florida. We'll have daytime highs in the low to mid-90s this afternoon, hitting 95 degrees in Orlando. But heat index values today, getting closer to 100 to 106. We'll have partly cloudy skies and a 40% chance for afternoon showers and storms. From Channel 9 Eyewitness News, I'm meteorologist Cassandra Crimi.
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4: 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Yeah.

0: that now initiative moved to our hands. Not totally, but moved. We are trying to move this war to the sky from the battlefield. That's why we now began to control the battlefield. This is very important. It's difficult when you have less people to move them back. But we found another way how to do it, to cut their logistic for their army. It's about weapon, petrol, diesel, without massive human losses. That is the difference between us, by the way.
1: So that is President Zelensky talking about how he's changed the complexion of the war by bringing it to the air, technically without an air force, with a drone force, and then eventually got a few F-16s when we were able to train pilots on them. But you remember, that was been slow walked entirely by Joe Biden. So the point first said no, then eventually said yes, and we'll take a few, and then we'll begin to train. We'll wait 6 months to train them. But President Trump ended up giving it to him. Ambassador Kurt Volker joins us now. Ambassador, we've been in this war now for, not we, but the Ukrainians and Russians have been fighting now for 5 years. Do you think that this is coming to an end?
2: I think it's changed decisively. Ukraine now has an advantage. Drone attacks, counter-drone, electronic warfare, long-range strikes, medium-range strikes, logistics. Ukraine is doing very, very well. Their weak point is air defense, where the Russians have missiles that can get through, and that's where President Trump's decision to license the Patriot technology so they can build their own Patriots. That's a huge step there. But I think it has turned, and eventually Vladimir Putin is going to need a ceasefire.
1: Does he know it? I mean, has he ever shown any sign of a ceasefire? Anything he's ever done his entire career?
2: Right. No, he will never show weakness. He'll never admit that he needs anything. He'll always want to put on that bravado. But the reality is coming down on him. Their finances are not going to sustain this war, and their recruitment is not going to sustain the number of losses they're having on the battlefield. So this is coming down on him, and he can see it.
1: So I'm looking at some of the stats. Do you know the Russian economy was supposed, the GDP was supposed to grow at 1.3, which is terrible. Now it's downgraded to 0.4. Do you know 500,000 yeah. Russians have just declared bankruptcy in the last month or so? And do you know also yeah. their businesses, corporations, owe $91 billion to Russian banks? They're unable to make this stuff. A lot of it is, weapons manufacturers. So it does seem like it's collapsing. At the same time, they have enough drones to wreak havoc on Kyiv.
2: Yeah, it's the missiles that are really the worst. The drones, the Ukrainians have gotten very good at shooting down now. The Russians will send 400 to 600 a night. The Ukrainians will shoot down 85-95% of them. But ballistic missiles or cruise missiles, they get through, and they are really wreaking havoc. But you're totally right about the economy, Brian. And I don't believe those statistics even. I don't think that they actually have positive economic growth. I think it's in the red already. They have very high inflation. They are losing their oil export and oil refining capacity. So a country that's supposed to be an energy powerhouse actually has gas lines all over the country now because people can't get enough gasoline.
1: So the president's over, and he's going to have a press conference, I think, shortly. But he's already had three. So he this morning was really upset with our allies, NATO allies, and he talked about not letting us use our bases, and I don't blame them. But on the second hand, when he came out, he said there was a lot of love in that room and respect towards the United States. And I was wondering what you heard, Ambassador Volker, about what might have went on behind closed doors that may have changed the president's perspective.
2: Yeah, I think there were several countries that spoke up that praised his leadership and gave him credit for the increase in defense spending that most NATO countries have done. And they came out with statistics about how much more they are spending, what they are spending it on, how this is going to strengthen NATO as a whole. So I think he basically got what he wanted out of all of this. He likes to keep the pressure on. He likes to keep the criticism and the insults and singling out countries or leaders. But he also wants to take credit for having achieved something that really is pretty remarkable.
1: Would you give the F-35 to Turkey?
2: Well, you have to manage one big issue, which is the S-400. If you put an F-35 in the same zone as an S-400, there is a high risk that our advanced technology will somehow make it into Russia's hands. And so we have to be very careful about that. But assuming we can manage that issue, assuming we can separate the technologies or get the Turks to give the S-400 to Ukraine or get them out of Turkey, then yes, I would do that. And I think that Turkey has been a very strong ally of the United States in many dangerous parts of the world. And it would help cement Turkey's role within NATO. F-35 is becoming the NATO standard aircraft now.
1: But some people worry, including Michael Rubin, he came out and said, I'm a little worried that them reverse engineering it and marketing it to some of our enemies, like who are allies, like Iran is a friend of theirs, Russia is a friend of theirs.
2: Yeah, I think that you know, reverse engineering an F-35 aircraft is not going to be an easy feat. So I would be not so worried about that on some simpler technologies, perhaps. And in terms of the use of the F-35 by Turkey, I think the way these things work is that we will be deployed with them. We are already in bases in Turkey. We will have a lot of interface between the U.S. and Turkey in the way these things are developed and used.
1: So I want you to hear what Olivia Beaver said of the Wall Street Journal about possible tensions within his party on this. Cut 13.
3: I think this is another step in the direction of Republicans feeling uncomfortable with the president's policies. Whether or not you hear them as loud as vocally, they tend to do things more back-channeled. But it comes after the Iran deal that you saw some of these senators being a little bit more bullish in their comments, saying we don't like this deal, we think that there's too many concessions in place, and now we're possibly seeing the ceasefire starting to fall apart. In terms of the negotiations with Turkey. I think that you're going to be seeing a lot of pushback through the back channels because you're essentially putting someone who could tilt the balance of power in the Middle East.
1: Your thoughts?
2: Yeah, I think that we have a lot of interest with Turkey that overlaps. I mean, put yourself on the map where Turkey is and look around. You've got Russia, Ukraine, Black Sea in the north. You've got Iran in the east, you've got Iraq, you've got Syria, you've got Lebanon, you've got energy resources in the Eastern Med. There's a lot where we share interests with Turkey, and we should be trying to figure out how to work together with them on that whole range of issues. And I think we can manage the technology issue, which is real, but I think we can manage the technology issue with the F-35. Iran is a different story, and I think the person we just heard from there, she's absolutely right. This memorandum of understanding was pretty clumsy. It was aimed mostly at stopping hostilities and getting oil and gas prices down for a period of time before the midterm elections, but it was not resolving the Strait of Hormuz, and it was not resolving the nuclear issue. And sure enough, here we are again. Iran is trying to close the Strait of Hormuz or assert its control over ships that go through there. We don't like that. We push back on that. But I think we're going to see this tense dynamic between President Trump and the Iranians for several more months. I don't think we're resolving it. And I don't think that the status quo is something we're going to be happy with.
1: Yeah, so far the market doesn't like it. We're down 800 points. And I'll say the president says he's going to hit him again tonight. So it's up to see if Iran's going to realize they're no longer allowed to sell oil. And we hit him 80 times. So at one point, You wonder, they realize they're not achieving any of their objectives. So I want you to hear, just about Greenland before I let you go. The president of the United States went right back into it and said, I'm not giving up on Greenland, cut four.
4: Well, that's what hurt my relationship with NATO, because Greenland doesn't help Denmark. Denmark doesn't spend money to really help Greenland, but it's an important part for the United States. And it's surrounded by China ships and Russian ships. And that's not going to happen. The ships it's not going to happen. It was Greenland that, and it continues to be, that should be controlled by the United States.

0: mark from 1951 that gives us the right to do anything militarily on Greenland that we're going to need to do. And the Danes support that, and they do pay money, unlike what he said. They pay money for the social welfare of the Greenlanders who live there, something we would not want to do. And they pay for the host nation support for any bases that are there. The lack of military capacity on Greenland today is a result of decisions of his predecessors, President Trump's predecessors, who withdrew forces from Greenland. We used to have 17 bases there. We have, I think, just one right now. So we can fix this. We're in talks with Denmark at technical military levels. We are coming up with the plans for what to do about this. I think some journalist just pushed his button and got him to talk about Greenland. That's not really what he went there to talk about.
1: So what I would love to do is, it looks like Scott Bessent, the Treasury Secretary, is convinced our Gulf allies to give us access to their bank accounts, Iran's bank accounts, that are in their country since they've been rocketed so often and done so much damage. I think that would be great. I also would like to see, Ambassador, tell me if it's possible, using some of the frozen funds to unfreeze, to pay back, to rebuild our bases, number one, from the damage that they did, and rebuild and pay back the Americans whose family, whose loved ones have been lost or been taken hostage.
0: Yeah, we should be. So there's a difference, as your listeners will know, between frozen assets and seized assets. And a lot of the Iranian assets are frozen. They still belong to Iran, but they can't access them. We should be taking some steps to seize assets for exactly the kind of things that you're talking about. These are deliberate acts that Iran has done to damage our bases, to damage infrastructure, to kill American servicemen. We should look at that as reparations, which is an established legal principle, and find a way to seize those assets for those purposes.
1: Especially if you're going to go ahead and freeze some of it. But you agree with the Wall Street Journal that we should, now that we stopped letting them sell sanctioned oil, should we keep those sanctions on, take that off the table?
0: We should never have lifted the sanctions. And I hope that we take advantage of the opportunity to put them right back in place again. Because, you know, I can understand President Trump making the call that we don't want to be in a major war with Iran. We can kick the nuclear issue down the road for a while. We can try to get the strait open. But unleashing the assets, giving them money, helping them sell oil globally, this doesn't make any sense. We should not be doing any of that.
1: Ambassador, it's a very fluid time, a very interesting time. Thanks so much for joining us. Everything's on hyperspeed these days.
0: It is. Good to talk with you, Brian.
1: Same here. Back in a moment. We'll wrap things up.
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4: A hearing has been scheduled to the lawsuit filed by Lieutenant Governor Jay Collins against fellow gubernatorial candidate James Fishback over his eligibility to run for office. A two-day hearing is set to start on July 21st. Both sides will be back in court today in the murder case of conservative activist Charlie Kirk. On Tuesday, prosecutors presenting previously unreleased surveillance video. A judge will decide whether there's enough evidence in the case to move to trial. And an appeals court has struck down a Florida state law that would restrict teaching progressive ideas in a college classroom. The Stop Woke Act restricts teaching ideas on race, gender, and other topics in public schools. Part of that law related to colleges was struck down on Tuesday.
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5: In 1876, the telephone changed the world. 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What began as a simple device helped spark a global network, laying the foundation for the connected world we live in today. I'm Hayden Wiggs, and that's your America 250 moment on WDBO, Orlando's news and talk.
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10: I think all the allegations are true. He's a liar, a racist, an anti-Semite. He's a homophobe. Yeah. Yesterday, I was sort of on the fence. I'm like, character matters. Morals matter. If I lived in Maine, I would hold my nose and I would pull that lever and I would vote for him. I would vote for Plattner.
11: I think he should step down at this point. I think there's no question about that.
12: So she's saying this all in June, and now we're in July, and now a woman comes out and goes, yeah, I dated him for a while, he raped me. And then the other woman just came out that was in the New York Times and says, yeah, it did the same thing to me. Why you guys, and the New York Times didn't write it, is unbelievable. And then every sitting senator, including Bernie Sanders, who propped him up, has said he should leave, but he's not leaving. Evidently, he wants to pick his replacement. He won the nomination. Now, most of this stuff was, 2/3 of this stuff was out already, and he ran away with the nomination. The governor kind of dropped out, so he had no competition. But still, he became the Democratic nominee to take on Susan Collins. I'm looking at the Washington Times today, and I believe it. They say that, you know, the only reason why Democrats have even turned on him is because he's losing to Susan Collins already. Susan Collins notoriously in Maine polls badly and wins. She's already up 4, and it's July. By October, this stuff comes out. It's probably going to only expand the lead. That's why they decide they want to get rid of her. Because all these new him, now all these new revelations come out. Here's Larry Sabato. He's a political expert, great friend, great guy with the University of Virginia. And they thought, you know, the Democrats thought that they were going to get this seat. Cut 24.
13: If the Maine Democrats don't get their act together quickly and don't manage to pick a respectable substitute nominee and don't manage to pick a process that wasn't as terrible as the one that picked Vice President Harris in 2024, then they might continue to invest in Maine. But if that doesn't happen, I think they will end up spending the money in these more difficult places.
12: Like Iowa, like Ohio, and maybe if they think they can win in Texas, which I think they do. But here's cut 25.
13: They have to gain at least 4 seats. You never know what's going to happen with Fetterman. It could always be 5. And you look at the map, and they've got a whole 2 of their own in Georgia and Michigan. And Michigan's looking very iffy.
12: Yeah, Michigan is looking like Mike Rogers, but they feel good about North Carolina. And they're starting to feel good about, not should feel good, but they feel they have a legitimate shot in Ohio and Iowa. That's a bit of a surprise. They think they have a shot in Texas. I don't think they do. It seems like John Thune is now getting behind, as much as he hates it. He wanted Cornyn, they're good friends. Cornyn was almost the majority leader himself, but he got primaried out, loses to Ken Paxton when the president endorsed Ken Paxton. So now it looks like they're getting behind him because the ramifications of losing Texas are just too great. It could be the majority. So that is something I think that is probably going to go the Republicans' way. They have to hold the Senate. If the president wants to do anything, like get anybody confirmed that might want to retire, step aside, like a Supreme Court justice, he's got to hold the House. So it's likely, I think they're going to, the Senate, I mean, it's likely they will. But it was really interesting. So one of the accusers, both the accusers, 2 of the 3 that we know of are former girlfriends. So the one's name is Lindsay Fifield. And she came out 2 weeks ago and the New York Times wrote it. And they said, well, it looks like she's a Republican. Really? But she said she was attacked, was assaulted. And then it turns out this other former girlfriend comes out and says, yeah, he assaulted me. He raped me, essentially. And she's a Republican. She's a Democrat. She says, my politics, I agree with him, but I can't allow this to happen for people to think that he's not a horrible person, got blackout drunk and attacked me. And I really want to get into the details. So Lindsay Fifield put this online last night on X. Jenny and I, that's her name, have never met or spoken. Both shared with these reporters terrifying similar details of intimate partner violence, coercive control, and cycles of abusive and love bombing. The third unnamed woman in the story did as well. But tell me again how they cannot corroborate, because they told everybody that the woman who came out yesterday and sat down with Politico and with Jake Tapper on CNN, they said the New York Times would write the story because they couldn't corroborate it. They could have went to her, they could have went to another one, they could have went to her therapist, but they decided to have to put in the Times. Because the Times, just like when they said the laptop wasn't real and the Russian hoax was authentic, they want to control your point of view. The Washington Post has gotten better on it. X has gotten straightened out because of it. That's why Elon Musk, one of his great contributions to society. Don't forget, see you in Pensacola Saturday night on Fox Nation and One Nation Sunday at 10 o'clock Eastern Time. 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
1: Good afternoon, 12 o'clock here at WDBO. Our top story, President Trump says he's optimistic a peace deal between Ukraine and Russia is imminent. Russia invaded Ukraine more than 4 years ago, and recently Ukraine has been striking with drones deep into Russian territory. Russia's deadly strikes on Ukraine have also ramped up, with the latest hitting a residential area in and around the capital of Kyiv. Before a bilateral meeting with Ukrainian President Zelensky on the sidelines of the NATO summit today, the president told reporters he speaks to Russian President Vladimir Putin and claims he wants to hold a meeting soon.
2: President Putin said, I would love to meet in Moscow. And I said, I don't think, you know, I have to put myself in his position. I don't know that he'd go to Moscow. Maybe he would. Would you go to Moscow?
3: It's difficult. There are a lot of Ukrainian drones there. That's right. Dangerous.
1: President Trump is supposed to speak live from NATO soon. 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
5: 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More details for you coming up.
1: I'm Laurel Lee, 90 degrees right now in Orlando, sunny, continuing our team coverage. A lawsuit has been filed against Florida gubernatorial candidate Byron Donalds, alleging assault.
6: The Daily Mail first reporting that filing. The allegations come from a 2022 incident between Representative Donalds and a member of the Collier County School Board, Kelly Mason, where video showed a verbal altercation between the two. That lawsuit was filed on Tuesday. In a response for comment to WDBO, a representative for Donald saying, quote, this is a baseless, politically motivated attack and shameful publicity stunt designed to damage Byron Donalds in the 2026 election. This individual has a long history of unsuccessful litigation against the Donalds family. The Daily Mail is the perfect gossip rag to give this airtime. Floridians deserve better than this tabloid nonsense. WDBO has reached out to Kelly Mason and are awaiting a response. Greg Rhodes, WDBO News.
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5: I'm Channel 9 Eyewitness News meteorologist Daniel McFarland, and the main focus today will be the heat. With high temperatures approaching the mid-90s throughout all of Central Florida, that heat index is already high, and it's only expected to get warmer over the next few days. Expect values as high as 105 over the next week or so. I'm meteorologist Daniel McFarland from Severe Weather Center 9.
0: 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Triple Team Traffic.
15: You got a crash I-4 eastbound at 536. It's on the left shoulder. A wreck 408 westbound at Goldenrod and a broken down vehicle. State Road 429 northbound at Plant Street. That also pushed to the left shoulder. 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
16: 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And it is all the stories that are not safe to say on radio, I can say on stage this time. We'll get into some political stuff as well. So come hang out with me October 10th. 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For years, conservatives have been warning that something was wrong with Joe Biden. We did. For 4 years, we said there was something wrong with him. We were told that we were cruel. We were told that we were ableist. We were told that we were cynical. We were told that we were lying, that we were seeing decline where there was a stutter. Remember the stutter? A lifelong tendency of Joe Biden to misspeak. The ordinary
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1: Good afternoon. I'm Laurel Lee. We break into Eric Erickson because President Trump is speaking at the NATO summit in Ankara. We go there live now.
2: Oh, good. And they're doing a great job for their country. The world is doing well. We have, as you know, the oil is down. We'll see whether or not we keep it down. We should keep it down. We're doing things that should have been done 47 years ago with Iran. And I just want to say that throughout my first term and over the past 18 months, the United States has led a historic effort to dramatically increase the defense spending and to have equipment that no other country in the world has. When you look at Venezuela, when you look at Iran, essentially demolished their military in a couple of weeks. They had a good military, they had a good navy, they had 159 ships, every one's at the bottom of the sea. They had hundreds of airplanes, they're all gone. They're all lying burned up on the runways. They were totally decimated, their radar is gone. Everything's gone, their leaders are gone, frankly. And their combat capability is pretty low. They have a small percentage of missiles left. They have some of the missile launchers left, call them launching pads, but most of that's been destroyed too. So we have the strongest military in the world by far, not even close, everybody admits it. Last year's summit in the Netherlands was great also, and we achieved an unprecedented agreement to increase the annual defense spending, and it's the benchmark, raising it from 2% to 5% of GDP, which everybody said was impossible. And now they're all thanking me, and most of the countries have agreed to it. We have a couple of that didn't, but I have a feeling they're going to, and pretty quickly. In fact, today they were very positive. One of them in particular was, I didn't think, a good team player. Today was a great team player. As all of the leaders understand very well, the United States remains by far the largest contributor to NATO, monetarily and maybe otherwise, and the strongest military anywhere in the world. And they respect us as a country. Again, they didn't respect us 2 years ago. They laughed at us. NATO laughed at us. Everybody laughed at us. They don't laugh anymore. There's no more laughing. This year, we invested a record $1 trillion in our armed forces, and we're going to be asking for $1.5 trillion coming up. We have the money being spent on the best equipment anywhere in the world. In the working session this morning, we discussed the progress other members are making toward the 5% target, and they're making great progress. Many of these countries are very rich, by the way. We don't have to feel sorry for them. But it doesn't mean they're properly protected. There's a big difference. Some have truly answered the call, and others are making big changes and will be answering the call. I think I can say in all cases they're going to be answering the call. And we'll be taking in over $1 trillion a year toward defense. And that's a tremendous amount of money. It's a big up. They were 2%. They were actually at 1%. I got them to 2%. Then I wanted to get them to 5%. And we got up to 5% the last time. And they're, you know, just again, if you could have seen the respect and the love in the room. And it's love really for the country, for our country. I don't want to say me, because you'll say, oh, he's so conceited. He's such a conceited person. But they do. I mean, you know, they like the job I'm doing. They said, we love you. These are grown people saying that. Isn't that nice? Maybe, I don't know, maybe they're trying to get to me. And in a way they did, because there was tremendous unity in that room. And I urge all nations to accelerate their plans to get the benchmark as quickly as possible. The benchmark is going to be that 5% number. That's the number it should have been for years. As a result of the commitment we achieved last year, defense spending of other NATO members surged by more than almost $150 billion in 2025, and much of that money is being spent on American-made equipment. They all want American-made equipment. We're pushing very hard to have the defense companies, and they're great. We make the best equipment, the Patriots and the Tomahawks, and everything we have is considered to be the best. Not by me, it's everybody wants it. I wish we made it faster, because we could sell as much as we could make. And as you know, I had Lockheed and every one of the companies, all of the companies who are, Raytheon as an example, Boeing. So many of those great companies are now building plants. They had big plants, but they were using them 24/7. I said, that's not the way to do it. You have to build more plants. You don't have to just go overtime. No tax on overtime. Remember that, please. No tax on overtime. Those people are happy. But they were doing literally 24 hours to get the Tomahawks done and the Patriots done and all of the other defensive and offensive equipment done. It's the most sought-after equipment in the world. You saw that with Venezuela, where they had a lot of great equipment. It wasn't ours, and it didn't work. Our equipment works, but we have to produce it faster. For other countries, for everybody, including ourselves, we have to produce it faster. So we think within a year, year and a half max, we'll be, instead of waiting for a year or 2 years, we'll be having it on a 2-week wait, maybe a 1-week wait. That's what I want. And it'll do really well. A lot of people are, you know, just waiting. They're waiting. They want to get this defensive equipment, maybe in particular the defensive equipment, but offensive and defense. As much of that money is being spent on American-made equipment. That's the money that the European and Canada are spending, European countries mostly, and Canada. And they're spending that with the United States, largely. And it's American-made, made in the USA, as we say. Weapons, munitions, supporting thousands of American jobs. This will increase. We have the highest number of jobs. Right now, we have the most people working in the United States that we've ever had in the history of our country. We have the biggest investment ever made, $19.2 trillion. That's six times more than we've ever had. Think of it, six times more. And what did that were tariffs. Without the tariffs, I think we would have done fine, like at about two or three. The last administration had much less than $1 trillion invested for 4 years. We have $19.2 trillion invested in 1 year. We haven't gone into the extra almost a half a year, 1.5 years. Those numbers won't come out for a little while. So we have $19.2 trillion, not billion, not million, trillion with a T, invested in plants and equipment that's being built all over the country. Eli Lilly is building plants, big drug, Merck, all of them. The drug companies are building. The car companies are building like crazy. In fact, as you probably saw a big announcement yesterday, Toyota is leaving Mexico and they're going to build one of the biggest car manufacturing plants in the world in Texas. That's because of the tariffs, because we don't mind if you build in Mexico, but if you build in Mexico, you have to pay 25% tariff. If you build in Japan or if you build in any place, China is a much higher tariff. It's 100% tariff because we don't want to lose our jobs. We don't want to have our workers lose their jobs. We have the largest number of plants being built for the most money ever in the history of our country. Car plants, AI plants, and all other plants, pharmaceutical plants, chips. We're not giving anything. All we're saying is, if you don't start, we'll give them a year and a half to 2 years to build their plant. If they don't have that, they have to pay 100%, 200%, even 250% if they make a chip or if they make a car, if they make pharmaceuticals. So the pharmaceutical companies are moving in at record levels. There's never been anything like what's happening. Let me put it a different way, put it to you in a more broad fashion. There has never been anything like has happened with this country or any other country in the history of the world. There has never been growth. There's never been manufacturing plants being built. We have so many being built. And in the big ones, like AI, some of the AI, we let them build their own electric plants. We force them to build. We don't want, because the old grid that we have wouldn't be able to supply. They need, just as an industry, more energy than the entire country produces right now, when you think of it, which is incredible. So take all of the energy that the United States produces, and that one industry, which is so big, so powerful, it needs more than that. In fact, some people say almost double. So this was my idea. I said, you can never service that. You can't reinvigorate the grid. You can make it better, but nothing like that. You wouldn't be able to build. And we're leading China in AI, in most, just about everything. But we're leading China in AI. Even in TikTok, you know, I was watching somebody say, oh, the TikTok deal, it's so bad for, well, because they say the deal was incredible, but they think the word that gets out is bad, except the numbers just came out and I'm number one on TikTok, and all I do is talk about communism, right? So it's sort of good. I used it to get elected too. But, you know, you have to get your word out. But it just, the numbers came out just a little while ago and I was number one, some ridiculous number. I never heard of numbers like that, but number one. And all these entertainers are number 27, 29. It's crazy. I don't even understand myself. But that means that my word's getting out about how great our country is, how successful our country is, and how bad communism is, and how bad these lunatics are that are running for election that don't sound good, don't think good, and don't look good. I don't see any looker. I don't see anybody with the look. You know, you need the look, I guess. You need something, but they don't have it. And I think they'll fade fast. And it's not social democrats. This is not a social These are communists that are running. And they don't want God. They don't want successful things to happen for our country. They don't want to have a successful country. I think they're sort of crazy. As European nations rebuild their militaries, American equipment will be the largest beneficiary. The defense companies are going to be making most of that equipment. They want the American equipment because it works better. It's not a question of anything else. We make the best equipment in the world. And to that end, I provided other leaders with an update on the steps we're taking to rapidly scale up production in the United States. And they wanted to hear that because they don't really want to get it in 4 years, 5 years. They want to get it like in a week. And we'll actually be at a point like that in the not too distant future with the plants that are being built. The defense plants, it's incredible. Lockheed is building, I think, five. Some of them are building three, four, or five, and they're big ones. It's going to quadruple the output of we have with the munitions and the basic equipment itself, whether it's a Patriot or Tomahawk missile or any of the missiles that we make many missiles, different types, for different occasions. And just today at the summit, we announced $3 billion of new defense investments with U.S. companies. And Lockheed Martin will establish a world-class Patriot missile sustainment facility, a big deal in Europe. They're given a tremendous incentive by Europe to do that. All goes to the benefit of us and Europe because they're getting the best equipment. Northrop Grumman is moving forward with the sale of advanced American drone technology. We're actually the leader in drone tech. A lot of people don't know that. We have the most sophisticated drones in the world. And we're a real, I guess we're the leader, but we'll soon be the leader by many times over. And Lockheed and Rheinmetall are announcing a partnership to build the Army Tactical Missile Systems, which is a big deal. And Anduril is announcing a deal to build their new Barracuda missiles, which is a very highly sophisticated, fast missile. And we're doing that for Poland. Poland's doing very well, by the way, with a very, very good president, great president, I think. All of these agreements directly benefit the U.S. defense industry base. And what it really does it mean jobs. And again, I have to just say that when Toyota announced yesterday, I wasn't that surprised, but everybody wanted to get that. That's the largest, I think it's going to be the largest plant in the world, car plant, and they're moving into the United States. And again, they're doing that to avoid paying the tariff, because if you build your product here, you pay no tariff. If you don't, you pay a 25% tariff, depending, 35% sometimes. Sometimes 100%, 200%, depending on what the product is. As an example, we're doing great on steel because we charge tariffs. So now all of a sudden, the steel industry, which was absolutely dead a few years ago, I revived it in my first term pretty good, and then they blew it in the Biden term. What a shame. They just blew it right out the window. They had no idea what they were doing, and I quickly revived it at the beginning of this term, year and a half. And we are, the steel business is through the roof. We don't even make aluminum anymore. Now we're going to have the largest aluminum plant in the world being built in Oklahoma. I love Oklahoma. 77 out of 77 counties, three times. And it's great. It's a great state. They're going to be building the largest aluminum plant in the entire world in Oklahoma. It's starting very soon. Over the course of the past 2 days, I had a number of excellent discussions with other leaders at the summit and held productive bilateral meetings with essentially all of them. We had dinner last night, just about all of them were there. President Erdogan of Turkey, as well as President Zelensky, and he just came in, as you probably saw, had a little press conference, and also President al-Sharr of Syria, who's doing an unbelievable job in unifying Syria. What a job he's doing. Syria was a mess with what happened with the previous government, you know, that very dangerous place, and now it's just come together. He's done a fantastic job. People are talking about it. In every conversation, it was clear that America is back, and we're stronger and bigger and better than ever before. We have more jobs, as I said, than ever before, and we're respected again like maybe never before. We are so respected as a country. That's why I wish I told the Secretary General, Mark, I said, it's too bad the press could not see what's happening in this room. You saw the big round circle with all of the leaders of all of those countries. And I don't know, I think they should allow it. The theory is that they won't be speaking quite as freely and it won't be quite as good, but who knows? It was amazing, actually. The unity in that room was incredible. Really a love. It was sort of pretty wild. There was a love in that room that was great. So this was a tremendously successful summit. And again, I want to thank President Erdogan, Turkey, and President, so many of the presidents, prime ministers. They were all here from NATO, the NATO countries. And in particular, we have to thank the Secretary General Mark Rutte for doing a fantastic job. He really put on a tremendous, his was just something, he's a unifier. He's a tremendous unifier. So I could take a few questions. We've done a few of these already today, so I don't think we should take too many. So we're going to keep it a little bit short, and I know a lot of you are going home. Some are going with me. So go ahead, please. Sir, yes. Yes. No. The gentleman right here. The very tall gentleman who's very insecure. He doesn't want to ask the question. He's a handsome guy, but he's very insecure. Go ahead. Do you want to shout it out? Give him a mic. How about giving him a mic? You shout it out.
17: Seems to be a strategic dead end for you. Why are you apparently unable to end the Iran war?
2: So I think we're doing just the opposite. The Iran war has been a tremendous military success. And, you know, I can only answer the question by saying they're not going to have a nuclear weapon. I think it's been, I was there for one reason that Iran cannot have a nuclear weapon. I call it, we denuclearize Iran, and that's happened. They will never have a nuclear weapon. That stuff is so far down under a mountain. It's a granite mountain that collapsed on top of it. Take months to get it out. I think it's a tremendous success, Iran. And you see the oil prices are lower than they were when I started. And people like to say that, but look, they have no military left. Their air force is gone. As I said, their ships are gone. 159 ships are gone. They're at the bottom of the sea. Their radar is gone. Everything's gone. So when you say not a success, it's a tremendous success. The fake news likes to say how well they're doing. They're doing terribly. They have 350% inflation. When the war started, they had like 6%, 5%. They have, they want to make a deal, but they don't know how to make a deal. And then they go around shooting ships at night. I don't like that. You know, they're dealing with very fine people. They're dealing with Steve Witkoff. They're dealing with Jared Kushner and J.D. Vance. And they're dealing with Marco and Scott. They're dealing with great people. But I don't know. I think they're a little loco. They're a little crazy. But they told us they'd like to go to the funeral of a very a person who was killed a lot of people. Khomeini killed a lot of people over the years and there for a long time. Don't forget, what we did should have been done 47 years ago. It could have been done any time within 40. This has gone on for, they were the bully of the Middle East. So they're a much different country. Now, in one day, all of their anti-aircraft things are gone. That doesn't mean they're not going to get a plane at some point. But all of it's gone. Everything's gone. Their leaders are gone. They had leaders, they're gone. And they had another set of leaders, they're gone. Now they have another set of leaders, they may be gone. Who knows? And you know what? I may be gone too. Because I'm their number one target. It's out all over the place. I'm their number one because they're scum. That's the way they act. And that's the way they've done it for 47 years. But I'm doing what's right for the country. I'm doing really what's right for the world. They have to be stopped. And
1: that's President Trump speaking from NATO summit there in Ankara. He said that NATO members are increasing their defense spending and that the U.S. will be taking in over $1 trillion for defense. We're going into our top story here. President Trump earlier saying that he is optimistic about a peace deal between Ukraine and Russia, that he thinks it's imminent. Russia invaded Ukraine more than 4 years ago. And recently, Ukraine has been striking with drones deep into Russian territory. Russian deadly strikes on Ukraine also ramping up, with the latest hitting residential areas near the capital of Kyiv before a bilateral meeting with Ukrainian President Zelensky on the sidelines of the NATO summit. But the president told reporters he's speaking to Russian President Putin and claims that he's willing to end the war.
2: Analogy, and it sounds simple, but it's sort of true. You have two kids in a park and they don't like each other and they start fighting. Sometimes you have to let them fight, let them see that it's tough, it's tough. Fighting is tough.
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5: I'm Channel 9 Eyewitness News meteorologist Daniel McFarland, and we are looking at some small rain chances later, but the heat needs to be the main focus. More details for you coming up.
1: I'm Laurel Lee, 92 degrees, partly cloudy right now around Orlando. Continuing our team coverage, a hearing has been scheduled regarding a challenge to James Fishback's eligibility to run for governor.
6: The hearing is in response to a lawsuit filed by Lieutenant Governor Jay Collins, who's also running for the office. Collins alleges in the suit that Fishback does not meet the qualifications to run for governor, saying that he had not been a primary resident of the state for the last seven consecutive years, citing filings of a homestead exemption and votes cast in Washington, D.C. in 2020. Fishback has denied those claims. That two-day hearing has been set to start July 21st. Greg Rhodes, WDBO News.
1: A large number of Democrats are calling for Maine's Democratic candidate for Senate, Graham Plattner, to step down after allegations that recently surfaced that he sexually assaulted a former girlfriend. The Maine Democratic Party said they pulled their endorsement of Plattner, and Plattner says while he denies the allegations, he is reevaluating his candidacy. Plattner has just a few days to make a decision under Maine state law to drop out of the race in time for the party to name a replacement. Devin Murphy Anderson is the executive director of the Maine Democratic Party.
19: Unfortunately, Graham Plattner's team has repeatedly reached out to us in an attempt to put their thumb on the scale of what this process looks like. We have repeatedly reiterated to Graham Plattner's team that they have no role in determining our next Democratic nominee.
1: It's 12:32 here at WDBO.
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9: If we knew exactly how long we were going to live, it would be really, really easy to put together a financial plan, right? Depending on your goal. So if your goal was, when I die, I want the last check to bounce because I won't be around anymore, right? What difference does it make? We can do financial planning for that. It's just that we don't know when you're going to die. So we'll make an assumption, something like, well, you'll probably die before you're 100. And then, I'm kind of looking at them going, right? And they're, I want like a nod. Yeah, I'm going to die before. Like, okay, let's make sure. Because I had one guy go, no, 115. I'm like, oh,
10: well, Mike,
9: that's optimistic.
10: You don't want to paint yourself into a corner, right? And then go, oops.
9: Okay. Again, I was literally very happy to hear him say that. Back in the old days, you're sitting there and you go, okay, I've got this much. If I earned zero on it, we usually use 95 on a plan. Let's just say you're 65, so it's 30 years. And this is simple math, but people think this way. They go, all right, well, if I divide what I have by 30, that's how much I could take out into it's zero, right, by the time I'm 95. Then you can go out from there and you go, okay, but if I put in a bank CD and I was getting like 3.5%. Oh, okay. Try to do that math. And then eventually you get into, well, what if it was in the stock market? But then you got the volatility and everything that goes along with it. So the longevity component obviously is extremely important. We don't know how long you're going to live. So I can show you the average rate of return on an investment, but that rate of return can't be in just 1 year because 1 year isn't indicative of what's going to happen the next year. But if you spread that over, well, it used to be 10 years, but I think now it needs to be more like 20, 30 year average, you can map it out. But then you've got sequence of returns risk, right? So it's just an average rate of return. So we're trying to define things moving forward. And if somebody can help us understand the mechanics of, well, what could I expect from the investment over time? How much risk am I taking in that investment over time? And then what are all of my investment options? Because we have several that have a defined outcome. But anytime you have a defined outcome, meaning it's literally in writing how much you're going to get paid year after year. Well, what's the catch to that? Well, the catch is if you're not going to make less than that, you're also not going to make more than that. And then, you're having conversations with people about what is their personal comfort zone. So this is why I'm constantly talking about understanding all the options. Because Cheryl, I think I literally just said something. A lot of people are going like, well, I didn't know you could get a defined outcome on an investment in the stock market, that I knew what I was going to get paid and my risk was protected on the downside. But then also on the upside, the problem was I was going to get paid 12%. But if it went up 50, I was still only going to get 12. You know, a lot of people will be okay with that. And the reason they're not aware of it is they haven't been told before.
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15: Still looking really good through downtown. I-4 and the 408 are up to speed. We do have a crash. I-4 eastbound at 536. It is on the left shoulder. A crash Maitland Boulevard eastbound at Lake Faith Drive with the right lane blocked. And a crash Oak Ridge Road westbound before Orange Blossom Trail. That one also has a right lane blocked. From the WDBO Traffic Center, I'm Paul Cross.
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19: Hey everyone, I wanted to provide you all an update on the U.S. Senate race here in Maine. As you know, the Maine Democratic Party has been working around the clock to develop a process to replace our U.S. Senate nominee that is open, inclusive, transparent, and fair. The integrity of this process is just as important as the outcome, and we are committed to ensuring that Democrats across our state can have confidence in both. Unfortunately, Graham Plattner's team has repeatedly reached out to us in an attempt to put their thumb on the scale of what this process looks like. We have repeatedly reiterated to Graham Plattner's team that they have no role in determining our next Democratic nominee for the U.S. Senate, nor in determining what this process looks like. We have also reiterated that Graham Plattner must drop out of this race so that Democrats in Maine can focus on defeating Susan Collins this November. We look forward to making this process public as soon as Graham Plattner formally withdraws from this race.
16: But notice that last part. We look forward to making this process public as soon as Graham Plattner withdraws from this race. He does not have to withdraw. probably going to. Doesn't have to. Now, let's assume he does. They don't have a lot of options. In fact, the guy that Plattner wants, his own voters rejected in a Democratic primary for governor, according to the exit polling in that primary. So there's a problem there. Now, I'm hard on Abby Phillips. I don't particularly like Struggle Session on CNN. But I got to play this clip from Abby Phillips last night on CNN.
3: I guess it seems to me that the real problem for Democrats is that they've allowed partisanship to compromise their own values. Mm-hmm. So they, to me, it's like you either have values or you don't. Mm-hmm. And if they're not at play here, then why should they be at play for Christine Blasey Ford? Why should they be at play for any other woman who might be exactly like Lindsay Fifield and exactly like Jenny Rasikoff?
16: Fifield, I guess. I've been saying Fifield. That's okay. She's right. This is the weird thing about the age we live in. And it really is a weird thing in the current dynamic. And I don't know that we're going to get through it at any time soon. But if you pay attention to the conversations that are being had now among Democrats so often, it is they are letting Donald Trump in various ways control not just their emotions, but their actions. So take the Bulwark crowd. They have largely defended Graham Plattner. They have said that essentially that the will of the people of Maine, and they would excuse his bad behaviors. And they take a, how dare you lecture us? You support Donald Trump, moral high ground on. And as more and more allegations about Graham Plattner came out, they kept doubling down. And now they're like, no, we didn't. We were skeptical of him, but they really weren't. And the rest of the Democratic Party, when Lindsay Fifield came out and was a Republican, they were like, well, I mean, obviously she's a Republican. We can't trust her. You know, there is no evidence to this day that Brett Kavanaugh ever even met Christine Blasey Ford. There's actually no evidence. There's never been witnesses who put them together in the same room. And yet Democrats are by faith convinced that it was so, that the allegations were real. Blasey Ford had no witnesses. In fact, the names of people that she said could corroborate wound up not corroborating the things that she said. In Lindsay Fifield's situation, she gave the New York Times 5 witnesses and said 2 would not be able to corroborate the allegations, but could confirm they were in a relationship, and the other 3 could confirm the allegations. That was never the case with Christine Blasey Ford. There were never witnesses who could confirm the allegations. With Fifield, there were 3 who could, and the New York Times chose to reach out to the 2 she told them in advance wouldn't be able to corroborate the evidence and the accusations, and then reported, well, those witnesses couldn't corroborate anything, so we can't confirm her story is true. They never called the other 3, all 3 of whom have come forward and said at the time Fifield told them the New York Times would be reaching out, and the New York Times never did. The New York Times, the Democrats, they have allowed Donald Trump to control their emotions. Look at the USA Belgium thing. I'm upset we lost, but I'm glad it's over so I can move on to other stuff now. We clearly fired up the Belgians. Clearly they got fired up by the whole red card thing. But nonetheless, you had a bunch of people on the left deciding to root against their own American team because they really thought that Donald Trump was the one who got the red card overruled, which was not true. He denied it. Donald Trump would take credit for it if he was in charge of it. He denied it. FIFA denied it. There was an independent commission of 18 that said it wasn't so. But it didn't matter because lefties said it was so, and so the left decided to root against the United States. And what they keep doing time and time again is say, well, you people support Donald Trump. You're not a moral authority on anything. They have clearly never listened to me criticize Donald Trump. I get attacked all the time by Trump supporters for being never Trump and for hating Donald Trump. I get attacked by people. I have people who listen to this program to hate listen to it, to call radio stations and advertisers and tell them to stop advertising and having me on the show because I have criticized their precious Donald Trump. And yet on the left, if you say anything nice about him, you're defending him. You're not allowed to say anything nice about him. You're not allowed to justify. You're not allowed to explain. You're not allowed to defend his policies in any way, shape, or form. You've got to completely hate him. And whatever he says, you got to do the opposite, which, again, is why I have said repeatedly to the White House, if you want to win in November, come out and endorse breathing oxygen, and the Democrats will all sit in their cars breathing carbon monoxide, and you will have an easy victory in November. Because the way the Democratic Party and the left operate is if Donald Trump is for it, they are against it. Donald Trump and the Republicans were against Graham Plattner, and they said, hey,

0: They didn't want to acknowledge it. And this is where we are, folks. This is where we are. The reality is that as long as the Democrats keep positioning themselves and maneuvering themselves based on where the Republicans are and what the Republicans think, the Republicans are kind of in the driver's seat. Even if the Republicans actually lose the House in November, and I do think that's likely, not by much, but I think they lose some. I think they save the Senate, though. But the Republicans will be in the driver's seat because wherever they are, the Democrats will define themselves in opposition to it, which makes the Republicans more powerful. And the Democrats keep going more and more crazy. As Donald Trump becomes louder about socialism and communism, the Democrats become more communist and socialist. And Hispanic voters in this country, they don't like the socialists. They don't like the communists. They just keep defining themselves by whatever Republicans say. They don't really even stand for anything. Republicans want to secure the border, so Democrats want open border. Republicans want law and order and to be tough on crime. Democrats want to put in progressive judges and defund the police. You know, Abdul El-Sayed in Michigan, has been lying now, saying that he never supported defunding the police. Audio has now come out of Abdul El-Sayed saying he wanted to defund the police. He actually says it's a good idea to defund the police. And yet he's lying now to the public and saying, I never believed that. I never said that. He deleted his old tweets and said they were taken out of context. CNN's got the audio of him from 2020 supporting defunding the police. He's like, is it AI? The Republicans were for funding the police, so the Democrats were for defunding the police. The Republicans are for securing the border, so Democrats are for unsecure borders. Republicans are for crackdown on illegal immigration. Democrats are for the illegal immigrants. Republicans want to arrest the criminals. Democrats want to let them out on the streets. Republicans are for oil and gas, so Democrats are for wind and solar. Republicans are for capitalism, so Democrats are for communism. It's just wherever the Republicans are, that is the position the Democrats take the opposite of. We are leading them off a cliff. It's kind of funny to watch. And because the press is so in the tank with them, the press is complicit in helping them drive off the cliff. I mean, this is like Thelma and Louise. You got the New York Times and MS Now in the driver's seat with the Democratic candidates cheering them on as they go off the cliff. And the rest of us are just watching, marveling at this. And this is why, yes, I think the Republicans lose the House in November because the party in power tends not to have a good midterm. But also, the Democrats aren't right where they need to be. That they don't have the polling advantage that they should have because the American public doesn't particularly like them and their candidate selection is pretty terrible. Who the heck are vetting these people?
1: Honest.
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4: Maine Senate candidate Graham Plattner could be exiting the race soon amid a recent sexual assault allegation. CNN reports the Plattner and his team of strategists are reportedly working to exit the race. Vice President J.D. Vance will be in Wisconsin today to talk about alleged fraud. The White House says Vance will be speaking in Milwaukee about the Trump administration's ongoing work to combat claims of government fraud. The week-long evidentiary hearing in the Charlie Kirk murder case resuming today. On Tuesday, prosecutors showed the judge never-before-seen security footage from

0: The Utah Valley University campus. They say shows Tyler Robinson before and after his alleged shooting of Kirk last September. One clip allegedly showed Robinson on the rooftop, the spot where he's accused of assassinating Kirk.
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0: Republican Byron Donalds and Democrat Jared Moskowitz have teamed up on a new video urging Floridians to be ready for hurricane season.
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17: Welcome back. It's Eric Erickson here. I got to play you guys this clip. So there was a debate last night in Michigan for the Senate, the Democratic Party. And the question was on how will you protect Social Security? That's the question. How will you protect Social Security? This is the Democratic candidate, the front runner in the race, the radical Abdul El-Sayed.
18: For that, I think we need to be freezing
5: property tax for seniors. If you paid off your home at some point, we can't expect you to keep up with property taxes that are going up. Now, how do we pay for that? Well, again, if we tax billionaires their wealth, if we were to invest in the Department of Education so that we're paying centrally for public schools in an equitable way, there are a lot of opportunities for us to lift the burden off of seniors who've done their job. They've worked extra hard. They deserve a dignified retirement, and we've got to be thinking about how to offer them that.
17: So he wants a wealth tax, but also he wants to freeze property taxes for seniors. Wants to freeze property taxes to help them out. Ladies and gentlemen, Congress doesn't have the power to tax property. Congress doesn't have that power. Congress doesn't tax property. So Congress can't freeze property taxes. Does this guy even know what he would do? So, you know, the theory about Abdullah Saeed and these Democratic Socialist candidates is the Democratic Socialists decided they want people who can just talk. They want people who can go anywhere and say anything and just talk a lot. And the more they talk, the better off they think they will be, the better off they think that will perform. That's actually the strategy here among the Democratic Socialists is to vet candidates by finding the talkers. Graham Plattner, talker. Darlisa Chevalier, talker. Zohran Mandami, he's a talker. Abdul El Sayed, he's a talker. He wants to talk and talk and talk, but the substance of what he says, like the rest of them, there is no substance. When you pay attention to it, it is verbal diarrhea word salads. It's like E. coli of words. They just string them together and hope you don't pay attention to the fact that they're really not making any sense. Like, for example, you want to help seniors. Okay, you want to freeze property taxes. That is not a power of the United States Congress under the Constitution of the United States of America. I realize that this guy has been a little distracted from politics until he got involved with the Democratic Socialists, and he may have an MD, but he's never actually been a doctor treating patients. His biography, like Plattner's, is made up. And by the way, Republicans have been warning the people in Michigan that this guy himself, there are real issues there with him. But they don't want to listen. They simply don't want to listen. The opposition research that comes out on Abdul El Sayed, when the Republicans, actually, when he becomes the nominee, is just going to be interesting to watch. By the way, this hour of the program is brought to you by Van Allen Golf. If you text golf to 33777, I'll send you the link, vanallengolf.com. 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

0: 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Orlando's news, weather, and traffic starts now.
1: Good afternoon. 1 o'clock here at WDBO. Our top story, President Trump says he's optimistic a peace deal between Ukraine and Russia is imminent. Russia invaded Ukraine more than 4 years ago, and recently Ukraine has been striking with drones deep into Russian territory. Russia's deadly strikes on Ukraine have also ramped up, with the latest hitting residential areas in and around the capital of Kyiv. Before a bilateral meeting with Ukrainian President Zelensky on the sidelines of the NATO summit today, the president told reporters he speaks to Russian President Vladimir Putin and claims he's willing to end the war.
2: He wants it ended as soon as he can end it. He wants it ended soon. Okay. And I ask him, and we talk. I talk to him a lot. I talk to him a little bit less, but the relationship is very good. But I talk to President Putin a lot. He wants to end the war.
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4: I'm Channel 9 Eyewitness News meteorologist Daniel McFarland, and we are looking at some small rain chances later, but the heat needs to be the main focus. 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
1: I'm Laurel Lee, 92 degrees, mostly sunny right now in Orlando. Continuing our team coverage, the heat wave that's been ongoing in parts of Europe has led to deadly wildfires. ABC's Maggie Rowley with more.
5: Record wildfires raging across southern Europe, burning more than double the seasonal average. Parts of France topping 100 degrees again as the third heat wave of the summer is bringing devastatingly high temps across the region. 850 firefighters from around the country now battling flames in the hardest hit areas. One volunteer killed.
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9: Joe Strada is the conservative businessman outsider running for Congress to take on the career politicians in Washington and say what we're all thinking.
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4: I'm Channel 9 Eyewitness News meteorologist Daniel McFarland, and the main focus today will be the heat. With high temperatures approaching the mid-90s throughout all of Central Florida, that heat index is already high, and it's only expected to get warmer over the next few days. Expect values as high as 105 over the next week or so. I'm meteorologist Daniel McFarland from Severe Weather Center 9.
0: 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Triple Team Traffic.
3: Still looking pretty good right now through downtown on I-4 and the 408. We do have a crash on Maitland Boulevard eastbound at Lake Faith Drive. A crash Oak Ridge Road westbound before OBT with the right lane blocked. And a new crash on Washington Street at Westmoreland Drive. 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From the WDBO Traffic Center, I'm Paul Cross.
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11: Welcome back. It is Eric Erickson here across the United States. If you text Eric, E-R-I-C-K, to 33777, I'll get you the show notes, the live stream, the podcast, everything else you need. We got to get into the Iran situation because the United States pounded sites along Iran's coast in airstrikes overnight and blocked the ability to sell oil legally on Tuesday. So, you know, I've started doing these four things to know in the afternoon. And I got to be honest with you, I'm starting to hate doing it. I feel like I'm done with the show. I'm mentally ready to move on with the day. And then I got to do it. And if I'm traveling, they're like, are you going to do it? And there are days where I'm traveling and I'm busy. And now I feel really guilty about missing it. And like, I mean, I because of my travel schedule today, I'm not going to have a four things to know. And because I got to get to the airport. I got to catch a flight. And I'm just really starting to hate it. But nonetheless, I endeavor to continue because some of you have decided you like to get the four things. And there's always at the end of the show four things that happen. Like, for example, yesterday I did the show. I did my Four Things to Know podcast. It's like 5 minutes of the headlines that happened at the end of the show I didn't get to. And after I recorded it, the United States announced it was suspending permission for Iran to sell oil on the open market. And I had to delete it and redo it. Have I mentioned I really am starting to hate it? But nonetheless, I digress. The whole point of the deal was Iran gets to sell oil. Oil prices go down. We come to terms with them, with their nuclear plans over time, and we move on. This is not sounding like a peace deal. Vance made a very big deal. I feel like I should just have this clip on file and play it over and over and over. The vice president of the United States telling Jake Tapper, like, golly, Jake, you know, it's just so cool. The Iranians just decided that they didn't want to make war with us ever again.
12: Jake, for 47 years, this country has been a thorn in our side. It's been kind of a basket case for Democrat and Republican administrations. The coolest thing about the progress we've made over the last few weeks is that you see people within the Iranian system, senior leadership, even IRGC officials say, you know what? We may have some animosity, we may have some mistrust, but we recognize the way that we've done business with the United States for 47 years is a mistake. Let's try something else. We're going to verify that, of course, but we're certainly willing to try something else if they comply.
11: The coolest thing, Jake, I'll do it quickly. The coolest thing, golly gee, the Iranians decided after 47 years they didn't want to blow us up anymore. I'm embarrassed for the man. That's like junior high model UN nonsense. Trying not to say BS on radio, people. And he should know better. But I mean, the vice president's an isolationist. He's been trying to find a way to get us out of the Middle East. Pretending that the Iranians wanted to make kissy face with us was his way to do it. And this is not a stable peace. This is not, I mean, the only people trying to keep the ceasefire are us, and we've stopped. We blew them up last night. We targeted positions. This is from the Wall Street Journal. U.S. Central Command, which is overseeing the war, said the United States completed the strikes after hitting more than 80 targets, including air defense systems, command and control networks, anti-ship missile sites, and more than 60 Iranian small boats near the waterway. The attacks were 4 to 5 times more extensive than other strikes launched since the agreement to end the war was signed last month. The senior official said the U.S. still considers the ceasefire in effect.
13: quote, CENTCOM forces remain postured and prepared to hold Iran accountable when the agreement is not adhered to or obeyed. Explosions were reported in Sirik, Keshem, and Bandar Abbas sites in or near the strait, according to Iranian media. Abu Musa Island and the Tums Islands in the strait were also struck. U.S. forces targeted those sites during the war that started on February 28th until the ceasefire on April 7th. But since then, Iran has reconstituted its military capability in that area. For example, moving in small portable radars to replace the fixed sites that were destroyed. Since the ceasefire, Iran has dug out or repaired hundreds of missiles and launchers that were damaged or buried in U.S. strikes. The regime now has access to more than half of the missiles and launchers it had before the conflict. By the way, the president is in Ankara, Turkey, right now with Erdogan, who is an ally of the Iranians, who is the guy who convinced Donald Trump to not engage in the destabilization campaign against Iran. This whole thing is so screwed up. By the way, Iran fired back. Iran targeted Bahrain, targeted American military installations in Bahrain. We were able to deflect most of the attack. I don't know that we were able to deflect all of the attack. But it's just, it's the tit for tat, the back and forth, the nonstop. It's just, it's bizarre to me. Bizarre that we're holding our fire on this one. By the way, oil prices decided to go back up. The oil futures overnight were unstable. Markets were a little bit skittish if something happens again. But, you know, here's the punchline in all of this. Global oil reserves have rebounded. That's right. Global oil reserves have rebounded, and they rebounded quicker than the experts said they would. In fact, there is a global oil glut in parts of the world right now. They've gotten so much oil. And also, by the way, Saudi Arabia and the United Arab Emirates keep expanding their pipelines to bypass the Strait of Hormuz, which was never completely closed. It was closed down to a degree, but never as completely closed as some claimed. And ships in the Strait of Hormuz have been able to bypass Iran. They've been able to go south towards Oman. There is a U.S. Protected route that goes closer to Oman. Oman is at the tip of the Arabian Peninsula, that little peninsula that juts out at the very end, headed north towards the Strait of Hormuz, into the Strait of Hormuz. That's Oman, because the United Arab Emirates underneath it. And the U.S. has been able to carve a path for, and I shouldn't say carve, like physically carve, but just to find a path with enough deep water so that the tankers fully loaded, and the fully loaded tankers, by the way, can sink down like 120, 150 feet underwater, and the Strait of Hormuz in that area is like 200 to 250 feet deep. So you don't got a lot of wiggle room there. And we've been able to get those ships to navigate them through safely. There's been a massive uptick in the ships. And yesterday, Iran fired at three ships. They sent missiles towards two ships. Those missiles were intercepted. So they sent missiles towards two of them. And then they also sent drones towards a third ship. We were able to shut them down. We were able to stop them. The problem here, however, is Iran continues to escalate. And the retaliatory escalation of the Iranians is meant to halt the shipping. And you know, here's a problem for the Iranians too. The Iranians really did have it in their head. And brace yourselves. I'm going to credit the president with something. Many of you don't think I'm capable of doing that on the right. I very much am. And you need to hear me say this. The Iranians presumed that they would, because of the shipping and the currents in the Strait of Hormuz, be able to control most of the traffic again. And in so doing, they presumed that they would be able to charge a toll, but they would call it a fee, not a toll, because tolls are not permitted in international shipping under international law, but a fee can be charged. And so they were going to charge it a fee, not a toll, but it was a toll. You want to get through the strait, you got to pay us or else. And it hasn't worked out so great for them. hasn't worked out so great. They're not getting the money that they expected to get. They're not getting the money that they wanted. What is happening more and more is that the tankers are either going south towards Oman or they're using pipelines. And with the pipelines, those pipelines are bypassing through the UAE over to the Gulf of Oman, or those pipelines are going to the Red Sea across Saudi Arabia. Bahrain and Kuwait are now able to tap into them. They're not so keen on the Qataris tapping into them, but Kuwait and Bahrain, they're allowed to do so. And so Iran thought it had this money-making scheme, and the president essentially working with the allies has denied the money-making scheme. So Iran's plans have kind of collapsed to a degree. Iran is not able to pull off what it expected to pull off. At the same time, the Iranian people are still desperate for Iran to be overthrown. Certainly there are thousands who have stood in the streets cheering for the Iranian leaders and mourning the mullahs and the Ayatollah. But most of the Iranian people, they still want freedom. They want freedom. I don't know that we can wait out until the midterm, given the situation. I mean, we're now denying Iran the right to sell oil again, but I don't know that we're putting an embargo in place. That's still to be determined. The president has said this morning that we will use the military to shut back down the Strait of Hormuz, but we haven't actually done so, and I don't know that we're going to actually do so. The situation's still in flow. The situation is still dynamic, but the problem is, of course, what exactly are we doing long term? Because if we wait until the midterm, let me go back to the New York or to the Wall Street Journal story here. This is important. Let me go back to the Wall Street Journal story, because I got to reemphasize this key passage to it. Since the ceasefire, Iran has dug out or repaired hundreds of missiles and launchers that were damaged or buried in U.S. strikes, officials said. The regime now has access to more than half of the missiles and launchers it had before the conflict. They're digging out. They're rearming. They're still in their quest for nuclear weapons. We haven't even begun to resolve that. And now we've kind of kicked the hornet's nest. So what are we doing? I mean, that's the thing. What are we doing? At this point, it seems to me we just need to go finish the job. Because if some of you say we're just waiting until the midterms, they're digging out all their missiles and weapons now, and they're getting new stuff from China and Russia. And how many more Americans are going to die? The war is unpopular. It's always been unpopular, but it's a necessary thing. We need to go in. We need to take care of the job. We need to get rid of the Iranian leadership. We need to destabilize that regime. We need to let Israel have its way with Iran. We need to stop dithering. That's what we need to do. The tit for tat is only going to continue. We will see where this goes. I'm sure the president is having interesting conversations with the NATO leaders and Erdogan over there in Turkey.
14: Those who love him, listen to find out what he's going to say next. Those who disagree with him, also listen to see what he's going to say next. It's the Eric Erickson Show. Now, the three big things you need to know, powered by Mark Spain Real Estate.
1: Another full day of Major League Baseball action on tap, starting with a matinee in San Francisco between the Giants and Toronto Blue Jays. Three teams will try to extend their winning streaks to five games tonight. The Miami Marlins host the Seattle Mariners. The Boston Red Sox visit the Chicago White Sox. And the Milwaukee Brewers are in St. Louis to face the Cardinals. A round of severe thunderstorms targeting the mid-Atlantic today. NOAA Storm Prediction Center has issued a level 1 out of 5 risk of severe storms for parts of Virginia and North Carolina. Damaging wind gusts expected to be the main threat. We, too, will get thunderstorms later this evening. The fatal shooting of a man in Houston by an ICE agent being investigated by federal authorities. According to multiple reports, Lorenzo Salgado Araujo was shot during a traffic stop after the agency claimed he attempted to run an ICE agent over. The agency says Araujo was an illegal alien from Mexico.
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15: 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I'm Greg Rhodes, and that's your America 250 moment on WDBO, Orlando's news and talk.
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8: So I thought I was done with all the World Cup conversations, but I got this message from Philip last night, and I thought it was very funny. There's a local Mexican restaurant. So Philip lives very near me. Charlie and Fisher live up in Atlanta. Philip and I are down here in Macon, Georgia, and there is a little Mexican restaurant called La Casita. And the people who work there, there's a Mexican restaurant by my house, and it got very fancy. They went through renovation and they got rid of all the stuff that I liked on the menu and they changed it up. And now I got to go up the street to La Casita, where the food is like where the other restaurant used to be, and get the food. And the whole family likes going up there. And it's closer to where Philip and his family live. And so he texts me yesterday. He says, man, I thought I was a hardcore professional sports hater of the University of Georgia. He's a Tennessee fan, folks. I know. But nonetheless, he really hates Georgia. He always says his favorite team on a Saturday is Tennessee and whoever's playing Georgia. But nonetheless, he said, I thought I was a professional all-star rage-hating sports fan against Georgia. And then I saw all the Mexicans who worked at the Mexican restaurant cheering on Switzerland against Colombia. And I realized what real professional sports hatred was. Man, yeah, boy, the passions in Central and South American, you know, I mean, there was, of course, that soccer war that started. What was it? Was it El Salvador, Nicaragua, or Honduras? What was it? Now I got to Google and see. Yes, the soccer war, an intense military conflict fought between El Salvador and Honduras from July 14th to July 18th, 1969, while it is famously remembered for coinciding with the 1970 World Cup qualifier. The conflict was driven actually by socioeconomic tensions, but people presumed at the time it was started because of a conflict in a soccer tournament or a football war, as they called it. It's actually kind of hilarious. The Central and South Americans really get into it with bitter animosity. So the Mexican workers at the restaurant last night were all rooting for Switzerland. And the game ended in a no-score tie. Several of the games did yesterday as we continue to move on from them. But I thought that was very funny that he said, because he's not a Georgia fan. He tries to pretend to hate the Braves, but he really doesn't like Georgia because he's a Tennessee fan. I don't know why, other than he feels like he's obligated to root for him because he was born up there. Basically, my children have grown up learning that if Philip supports a team, they probably shouldn't if they want to back a winner. But then, of course, I got two people who work for me who are Mets fans, and that's not going so well for them. So basically, just root for the Braves, people. Root for the Braves. I don't really, I mean, I'm an LSU guy because I'm from Louisiana. I'll root for Georgia, but I mean, my heart's with LSU. And now they got Coach O back. I'm expecting great things from Louisiana. But nonetheless, I got to move on here, don't I? We've got other stuff to talk about. Let me tell you about Vision Computers. So I'm headed to Las Vegas this afternoon, and I'm a Mac guy. But I don't have to worry about my son and his PC. He's been doing some, like, learning computer programming stuff at home. And he's got a computer from Vision Computer. It's a gaming PC. They set him up right. They met with him, asked him what he wanted. And they wanted to set him up so he'd be able to take a college and keep it upgraded. And it's good. And whenever he has a problem now, he can call Vision Computers. 15 seconds or less, they answer the phone. And they'll answer his questions. 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
9: Good afternoon, 1:30 here at WDBO. Our top story, President Trump says he's optimistic a peace deal between Ukraine and Russia is imminent. Russia invaded Ukraine more than 4 years ago, and recently Ukraine has been striking with drones deep into Russian territory. Russia's deadly strikes on Ukraine have also ramped up, with the latest hitting residential areas in and around the capital of Kyiv. Before a bilateral meeting with Ukrainian President Zelensky on the sidelines of the NATO summit today, the president told reporters the U.S. will help Ukraine build Patriot anti-missile systems.
10: A little birdie told me this about the fact that we'll give them the right to make Patriots. We'll show them how to do it. It's very complex, actually, but it's you'll figure out the complexity quickly.
6: This is
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12: I'm Channel 9 Eyewitness News meteorologist Daniel McFarland, and we are looking at some small rain chances later, but the heat needs to be the main focus. More details for you coming up.
9: I'm Laurel Lee. 92 degrees, mostly sunny right now in Orlando. Continuing our team coverage, the Southern Poverty Law Center pleads not guilty to federal charges that it defrauded donors by not disclosing that some of the money would be used to pay informants and extremist organizations.
13: It's a new indictment adding details to charges first announced in April. The Justice Department accuses the Southern Poverty Law Center of using more than $4 million in donations to fund, through informants, extremist groups it claims to be fighting, a cause the donors thought they were supporting. Prosecutors say some of the money was used for recruiting new members and for buying new Ku Klux Klan robes and materials for cross-burning ceremonies. The SPLC denies wrongdoing and says the informant program provided critical intelligence regularly shared with law enforcement. It says it's being targeted as a perceived political enemy of President Trump. The case is scheduled to go to trial in October. Chris Foster, Fox News.
9: Slow and steady may win the race when it comes to the turtle and the hare, but people should speed it up.
14: A study by the Albert Einstein College of Medicine found people in their 80s who maintain an exceptionally quick walking pace are far more likely to stay mentally sharp than their slower moving peers. Researchers say when you walk, your heart's beating faster and pumping blood not only into your muscles, but into your brain. The faster you go, the more blood that gets to the brain. Similar benefits were found in people who swim or cycle quickly, too. I'm Monica Nelson.
9: 132 here at WDBO.
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12: I'm Channel 9 Eyewitness News meteorologist Daniel McFarland, and the main focus today will be the heat, with high temperatures approaching the mid-90s throughout all of Central Florida. That heat index is already high, and it's only expected to get warmer over the next few days. Expect values as high as 105 over the next week or so. I'm meteorologist Daniel McFarland from Severe Weather Center 9.
6: 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Triple Team Traffic.
18: Seeing some delays into downtown, I-4 westbound as you approach Colonial, and then a tap of the brakes again just about at 535. Got a crash on I-Drive at Kirkman Road and a wreck on Oak Ridge Road westbound before OBT. That is a right lane blocked. 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
8: Welcome back. It's Eric Erickson. Let's talk about toxic masculinity and capitalism, shall we? Seriously, let me weave this together for you. I want to start with this. This is from the New York Times. Once upon a time, there was only one way to get your hands on a ripe strawberry in winter. Be a member of the French royal court. In 1712, Louis XIV dispatched a spy to Spanish-controlled Chile to smuggle out native white-berried plants. Royal gardeners bred them with European red berries, coddled them in manure hotbeds, and warmed them with underground fires, all so the king could have strawberries in March instead of waiting until June. Today, Costco shoppers in South Korea, pastry chefs in Dubai, and parents of small children nearly everywhere can buy strawberries, raspberries, blueberries, and blackberries any time of year if they can afford them. Strawberry prices fluctuate throughout the year from about $3 per pound in San Francisco to $35 a pound in Dubai. And the biotech that drives modern agriculture ensures that each berry is better than anything the Sun King ever tasted. In just the last decade, berries have completed the journey from fragile local seasonal treat to worldwide refrigerator staple and marketing juggernaut. Global production has tripled since 2000, according to research from the UN's Food and Agriculture Organization, and still cannot keep up with demand. In sales and volume, berries are the fastest growing category in American produce, according to the U.S. Department of Agriculture. Most of the growth has been driven by Driscoll's, a $7 billion California company
19: that began as a multifamily farm in 1904, patented its first strain of strawberries in 1958, and is still controlled by family members. In 1989, its board made what the company called the Meadowood Declaration, a resolution that seemed preposterous at the time, to make all four berries available in every season in every part of the world. Today, the company is the undisputed global market leader, shipping 4 billion containers of highly perishable fruit across 60 countries each year. The company developed its signature hinged, ventilated plastic clamshells in the 1990s. According to Circana, a market research firm, Driscoll's is now the second highest earning brand in American supermarkets behind only Coca-Cola. Kristen Kiesel, who teaches agricultural economics at the University of California, Davis, said Driscoll's has changed the paradigm of modern agriculture and produce marketing. A strawberry was a strawberry, she said. Now a strawberry is a brand. And only a huge operation like Driscoll's, she said, can supply market giants like Costco and Walmart with the premium produce that many customers are willing to pay for, even as their grocery bills rise. To that end, Driscoll's today is less a farming business than a research and marketing enterprise, harvesting berry-related data instead of berries. Instead of owning land, the company owns the genetic material of its berries and the knowledge of how best to plant, pick, and transport them. It subcontracts with farmers around the world to grow those breeds according to its specifications and then handle sales and distribution after harvest. Anywhere in the world, at any time in the world, you can get a strawberry. Now, my wife has grown strawberries and blueberries before, and the birds ate them all, and it made her furious, and she's given up. But I can go to the local grocery store, and I can get my wife strawberries with the Driscoll's label on them. I can get her raspberries. I can get her blueberries. And I can get them summer, fall, winter, and spring. If I'm in South Korea, I can do the same thing. If I'm in Australia where the seasons are reversed, when it's summer here, it's winter there. When it's spring here, it's fall there, and vice versa, I can still get strawberries. And I can get strawberries not because of the government. I can get strawberries because of a company like Driscoll's. Driscoll's is a family farm. Now, I'm going to do something here on the fly. Driscoll's Berries Family Wealth. Let's see what it says. Driscoll's is a massive publicly held agribusiness with annual sales of up to $7 billion. It is not a publicly traded stock. There's no public valuation. The family are presumed to be billionaires. These people plowed their money and their resources into a product so that you can get a sweeter strawberry out of season than the King of France could get in season in the 1700s. The King of France went to incredible lengths to get strawberries. He had a berry smuggled out of Chile by a spy, bred with European berries, put in manure hotbeds with underground fires to keep the ground warm so that he could get strawberries out of season. And they were not, even in season, let alone out of season, as good as sweet as what you get today. Now, full disclosure, I hate strawberries. I can't believe I'm even talking about them. I hate strawberries. For a number of years, I did an ad for Sherry's Berries. You know Sherry's Berries. They're actually, look, my sister loved them. And I did the ad for Sherry's Berries because my sister, I would get her Sherry's Berries as a gift. And the very first time I did the live read, I gagged because I hate strawberries that much. I despise strawberries. I don't like the smell of strawberries. I don't like them in the house. When my wife has them in the refrigerator, when they get really ripe and you smell them, I don't go in the refrigerator. It's great diet for me. I can't smell them. I gag. And the people in the ad agency, they thought it was so funny because I was really explaining, like, for real, I buy these for my sister. My sister loves them. My sister hides them in the refrigerator so no one else can get them. And they thought it was so funny that I hate strawberries and yet I give them as gifts. I've been giving them gifts for years. I still give them. They're not an advertiser, but I still give them as gifts to people. But I don't like strawberries. But this isn't a story of strawberries, and it's not even the story of this family. The family now is the Ritter family or Ritter family, J. Miles Ritter, grandson of the co-founder. This is a story of capitalism. And these people are capitalist heroes. And these people, as capitalist heroes, have come up with a way to provide strawberries and raspberries, to provide blueberries year-round, in season or out of season, to any part of the world. They kept their pledge that they made. And, you know, the left wants to destroy these people. Because Jeff Bezos has not been a progressive steward of the Washington Post, the left wants to destroy Jeff Bezos. On Sunday, as I was headed into church, my wife has really gotten into sourdough. My wife said to me as we were headed into church on Sunday that, hey, by the way, our kitchen scale is broken and I need the scale every time I tear it. That is, you put the weight on and then press the tear button, it goes to zero. She says it goes to like negative 15 and it messes up. We need a new scale. I sat down. Church service had not started yet. I sat down. I pulled out my phone. I opened the Amazon app and I ordered a new kitchen scale and arrived on Monday. Less than 24 hours, technically, after I ordered it, it showed up at my house. I did not have to go to a store. I did not have to find one in a store. I found one in stock in Amazon with overnight delivery, and they delivered it in less than 24 hours. And for that, Jeff Bezos deserves to be a billionaire. He deserves to be a billionaire. And the left has decided to vilify him. The left wants more of government and less of the private sector. Now, yesterday I told you that everything the private sector is in charge of, prices have gone down. In fact, a remarkable innovation we have in the entire world in our pocket in the form of our phone, and the cell phones have actually in the cell phone technology and cell phone bills and cell phone rates, they've gone down 44%. It's actually from 1990 to today, it's cheaper and 44% cheaper now to have a cell phone and use it than it was in 1990 because of free market innovation. Meanwhile, you want to go to college, it's like 200% more expensive because of government subsidy. And the left vilifies these people. The left hates these people. The left hates Jeff Bezos. I'm sure the left hates Miles Ritter and his family just for their wealth, despite the fact that all the people on the left, they love eating strawberries because they've all gone vegan and they want the strawberries. But these people, because of the virtue of their wealth, by virtue of the wealth, they're bad. But how did they get the wealth? By coming up with incredible ideas. And that gets me to the toxic masculinity. The left has decided they need to be able to reach out to and connect with blue-collar workers. And so what have they done? They've gone and they found people who pretend to be blue-collar workers. And you know, the irony in Maine is that the blue-collar workers of Maine refused to support Graham Plattner. The blue-collar workers of Maine were not Plattner supporters. They supported Susan Collins. In fact, there's new polling out in Maine that by 25% people without a college degree supported Susan Collins. By 32%, people who worked non-white-collar jobs supported Susan Collins. So Graham Plattner's support was coming from college-educated people. The more college education you had, the more likely you were to support Graham Plattner. You didn't care about the rape allegations.

0: know is he dated lots of women who worked for him. He in the power dynamic. Plattner abused women. Tallarico dated the women who worked for him. And these are the people the Democrats have said can connect to the working class voters. Meanwhile, the working class voters are going to grocery stores and they're buying their strawberries and blueberries thanks to Driscoll, which is a privately held company, the family of which are billionaires because they came up with this great idea. And the Democrats want to vilify those people and prop up people like James Plattner, Graham Plattner and James Tallarico to connect to the working class voters who benefit more from the ideas of Driscoll and Jeff Bezos and the other private sector billionaires out there than they have ever benefited from the socialists who want to be in charge and tear people down. The socialists want to control everyone's lives and they want to pretend. I mean, think about this. Zoran Mandami is actually not an accomplished individual. He's not. It may make you mad for me to tell you he's not an accomplished individual, but he's not an accomplished individual. He's never had a major real job in his life. Derliza Chevalier, the new socialist in New York, she's a seven-year student whose parents subsidized her existence. The woman who just won in Colorado, the socialist out there, she was basically a careerist law student, got a job in the public sector. She never really worked in the private sector. Abdul El Sayed, the socialist who is running in Michigan, he's claiming to be a doctor. He's got a medical degree, but he never actually worked as a doctor. He worked in public health. He worked for the government. These people lived off their families or they worked in government, and they resent like hell the private people in America in the private sector who have made billions of dollars, something they will never make, because they came up with good productive ideas, lowered costs, and did genius things like provide berries out of season to any part of the world that are better than the berries you could get in season 100 years ago. They're seething with resentment for success because they know they will never be that successful. It's why they want power, because they can translate power to success and say, because I have power, I am successful, even though they don't know what to do with it, because they're not particularly accomplished in life. They're not particularly accomplished in how they have lived their life. They're not particularly accomplished in their goals and ambitions other than to acquire power and tear down people with money who came up with good ideas. Y'all, I can literally get toilet paper delivered to my house within 24 hours without ever having to go to the grocery store. And because of that, Jeff Bezos is a billionaire and he deserves to be a billionaire. I can connect to friends of mine I haven't seen since I was in elementary school and catch up with them thanks to Mark Zuckerberg, who is now training blue-collar workers to make six-figure incomes to provide support for data centers, wiring and welding and technology, and providing six-figure jobs to the middle-class blue-collar workers, while the Chevaliers of the world and the Mandamis of the world and the Plattners of the world and the Sanders of the world, they want to tear down Mark Zuckerberg for providing high-paying jobs to blue-collar workers. They just cosplayed. They pretend. They pretend. And meanwhile, you got families out there like this Driscoll family that has come up with an idea and marketed it and made a lot of money delivering berries to people. What the socialists have done, the only thing they've done is deliver misery.
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4: The World Cup now heading to the quarterfinals. The round of 16 ended Tuesday with Lionel Messi helping Argentina stage a come-from-behind victory against Egypt. Later, Switzerland beat Colombia in a penalty shootout and will now play Argentina in the quarterfinals this Saturday in Kansas City. Kentucky Governor Andrew Beshear was asking for an update on Senator Mitch McConnell's health. Questions have been raised about McConnell's status after he was found unconscious in his D.C. home on June 14th. Beshear says he has sent a letter to McConnell's office requesting an update on his health and well-being. The death toll in last month's back-to-back earthquakes in Venezuela has risen to more than 3,600. There are up to 50,000 people still missing under the rubble. One of those still accounted for, more than 100 have been deported from the U.S. and were being processed inside a coastal hotel when the tragedy struck.
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6: I had to update my passport a while back, not because I'm planning on going anywhere. It had expired and I didn't realize it and decided I needed to update it. And you know what you have to do to get the picture now? You got to have a width and height ratio for the picture. I've got the requirements right here. You got to have the width and height ratio. It's got to be a square. Your head must be properly proportioned. The posture of the head and position of the head in the photograph must be centered and upright. The image must be bright with proper color balance. Eyes must be open. Eyes must look straight ahead. Mouth must be closed. No smiling or revelation of teeth. Eyeglasses should not be present if there is glare. There must be horizontal and facial position. There can be no shadowing behind you. It's just, I tried to take the picture myself with a ring light. And I mean, I got studio lighting that I could take it with, and I couldn't get it right. So I had to go to the CVS and let them do it. Marco Rubio has announced plans to let Americans use their phone or laptop camera to capture passport photos from home instead of having to go to the local pharmacy or other place. The State Department says images would be verified in real time using facial recognition technology, eliminating the need for the in-store photo service. It's the latest move to make it more convenient for Americans. And I got to tell you, having gone through this process recently, it is not a convenient process. It is not a convenient process to get your passport taken, get the picture taken. Now, they processed it very fast. I'll have you know, I got it back in less than a month. Now, I do believe I had to expedite. I know why I got it, because, you know, my kid had gone to study abroad, and I thought she might want me to come over there at some point. And so I went on and got my passport in case I needed to go over there with her. And she wound up coming home. It was a disaster. After 3 days, it was absolute disaster. Not on her fault either. It was the school she went to. So I wound up not having to go, but I did. So I was able to get my passport expedited and take care of everything. But the picture was the hassle. I tried to do it. I should have been able to do it, but they kept, no, there's too much of a shadow, too much of a shadow. So I had to go to the local CVS, and they did it on a digital camera. And that was a hassle as well because of the way the digital camera processed it. But if you can do it at home with facial recognition stuff, I mean, I can unlock my phone with my face at home. I don't have to go to a CVS to do that. I don't know why. I don't know how much money the CVS and the Walgreens make by doing this stuff either, but you being able to do it at home is a good idea. and it should be encouraged by the government to allow us to do something like that. I mean, why not? I think the fact that Marco Rubio is trying to find ways to improve services for the government and make it more convenient for us is something that should be commended. And if the Democrats did it, I would give them credit too. You know, I would. I've done that for innovations that have been made in other administrations that were Democratic, except they're few and far between. This is a good thing. I'm glad they're doing it. Now, I got to tell you about Old Glory Bank, my bank. They're doing mortgages. They've got a great mortgage lending program. And here's one of the things that sets them apart from a lot of other banks. With a lot of other banks, if you get a mortgage from that bank, instead of going through like a mortgage broker, you go through the bank. Sometimes it's easier to go through the bank. But they assign you to the mortgage department, not to the person, not to Bob. 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
3: I'm Laurel Lee. Our top story, President Trump says he's optimistic a peace deal between Ukraine and Russia is imminent. Russia invaded Ukraine more than 4 years ago, and recently Ukraine has been striking with drones deep into Russian territory. Russia's deadly strikes on Ukraine have also ramped up, with the latest hitting residential areas in and around the capital of Kyiv. Before a bilateral meeting with Ukrainian President Zelensky on the sidelines of the NATO summit today, the president answered a question about Ukraine's drone strikes into Russia.
4: It's an escalation, but it's also an escalation that can help lead to an end.
2: This is
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6: I'm Channel 9 Eyewitness News meteorologist Daniel McFarland, and we are looking at some small rain chances later, but the heat needs to be the main focus. More details for you coming up.
3: I'm Laurel Lee. 93 degrees, mostly sunny right now in Orlando. Continuing our team coverage, the U.S. carrying out a series of strikes against Iranian targets Tuesday. Fox's Mike Tobin reports from Tel Aviv.
7: The strikes we saw last night were increased intensity. 8 times as many targets were hit compared to 12 days ago, the last time the U.S. hit Iran responding to attacks on shipping. Now, a U.S. source says Air Force and naval jets were used in this attack. Weapons like Tomahawk missiles were not used. In Turkey, Secretary of War Pete Hegseth gave details about what was hit.
8: A lot of small craft that they were trying to harass shipping with. So that was a big part of what we targeted. Underground facilities where they were storing drones or missiles, coastal defense sites.
7: So far, we've seen Iran respond by firing into their neighbors, Kuwait and Bahrain. The Kuwaiti army stated that 2 missiles and 13 drones were fired at them, and they were all intercepted.
3: President Trump suggesting today that more strikes could be launched against Iran tonight. Kentucky's governor says GOP Senator Mitch McConnell owes the state an explanation for his 3-week-long hospitalization amid a swirl of online rumors about McConnell's health. ABC's Stephen Portnoy with the latest.
9: In a letter to the 84-year-old 7-term senator, Kentucky's Democratic governor says citizens of his state have grown increasingly concerned about Mitch McConnell's health and his ability to hold office. Andy Beshear asks that McConnell fully update Kentuckians on his current status. Top Republicans in the Senate say they've spoken with McConnell this week by phone, describing him as engaged and eager to return to work. But McConnell's office has not said why he remains hospitalized.
3: Laurel Lee, WDBO News.
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6: I'm Channel 9 Eyewitness News meteorologist Daniel McFarland, and the main focus today will be the heat. With high temperatures approaching the mid-90s throughout all of Central Florida, that heat index is already high and it's only expected to get warmer over the next few days. Expect values as high as 105 over the next week or so. I'm meteorologist Daniel McFarland from Severe Weather Center 9.
2: 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Triple Team Traffic.
17: Still looking really good right now on I-4 into and out of Volusia County. I-4 westbound seeing a little bit of slowdowns now into downtown, also between 528 and 535. Got a crash on Colonial at Park Avenue in Winter Garden. 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

0: Welcome. It is Eric Erickson here. Just bringing you up to speed, there's been further engagement with Iran, and the Iranian foreign minister is essentially on social media saying the United States is in breach of the agreement. The Iranians will not back down. We will keep our eye on the situation. But I want to pause from the headlines. The Plattner story with the Democrats trying to find a replacement now for him and everything else that's happening. I got to go back to something. It's been a while since I've talked about this issue, but it's an issue that I think really needs to be talked about. There is a story from CNN, Edward Isaac DeVore. Let me just read you the headlines here from this particular story. As Israel becomes a democratic litmus test, Jewish progressives warn about a tilt into anti-Semitism. Representative Becca Blint helped Senator Bernie Sanders craft and lead efforts to cut U.S. arms sales to Israel, wrote an op-ed calling Israel's war in Gaza a genocide, and has stood proudly with fellow progressives for two decades. But Blint was wincing last week as she stood on the steps of the Capitol recounting the warning she gave her congressional staff. I know at some point there will be a day of reckoning because I still believe that Jews should have a homeland, the Vermont Democrat told CNN. There will be people, I think some of my own supporters, who will turn on me because I still believe in a two-state solution. I still do. I still believe that Israel should be safe and secure. I believe that the Palestinians have been so ill-treated for so long and deserve a safe and secure homeland. I do not believe Israel should be dismantled. Blint described being shaken to her core watching the video of Scott Wiener, the California state senator running for retiring Representative Nancy Pelosi's seat, recently being hounded out of a transgender rights event by angry shouts, including, "You stop being queer the moment you started supporting Israel, you piece of excrement." She described a familiar ache, like the people who tell her that homophobia doesn't exist and then ask her what it means that she's a lesbian. Like the House Democratic colleagues she wouldn't name, who she said came to a bipartisan anti-Semitism task force meeting and said, quote, "I didn't really think there was an anti-Semitism issue anymore because all the Jews are rich." Like the people who accuse Jewish politicians of having dual loyalty. Now, that one, I didn't talk about it when it happened the other week. Scott Wiener is super progressive. Scott Wiener is the hyper-progressive Democrat who decided to challenge Nancy Pelosi. She ultimately decided to retire. He's the guy who made it no longer a crime to transmit HIV knowingly in blood and stuff like that. Hyper-progressive, extremely supportive of the transgender movement, has sponsored the legislation in California to make it a crime to tell parents when a kid is transitioning, if the kid doesn't want the parents to know, et cetera, et cetera, et cetera, et cetera. This guy was chased out of a meeting for a transgender support rally with cheers of, "You stop being queer the moment you started supporting Israel, you piece of blankety-blank excrement." This is festering in the Democratic Party. And I need to make a point here. And this is going to take me some time here. Some of you want to believe that the Patriot Front is funded by the Southern Poverty Law Center. You previously thought it was an FBI front group. Now it's Southern Poverty Law Center. You don't want to confront the white supremacists on your own side. Had a dude call the other day who said, "These guys just seem perfectly fine and they're just white nationalists. There's nothing wrong with being a white nationalist. We can be white and be nationalist and we can support it all." You know, there actually have been leaks from this group. And the leaks have revealed these are not Southern Poverty Law Center people. There's actually been an indictment. They're just run-of-the-mill white supremacists. There's a pretty large account that exposes white nationalists on Twitter called Hitler Hated Christ, because Hitler did hate Christ, and these people who are white nationalists and the neo-Nazis who claim to be Jesus as Christ is king sort of people, that they don't believe it. Let me just read you some of this. More from accepted Patriot Front membership interviews. Frustrated that he can't express his true feelings for National Socialism, Nazism, and society today. He says he believes everyone is a degenerate piece of crap, except he didn't say crap. Long Nazi propaganda documentaries online are what got him. Here's another one. He became racially aware in high school. He adopted QAnon. He's slowly reading about terrorist attacks. Here's another one. Pentecostal might go Catholic, driven by his hatred for what is in front of him regarding moral questions. It goes on and on. These are, in fact, the Patriot Front membership interviews. They were leaked online from a group chat. These are not Southern Poverty Law Center paid plants, but they're also not getting elected to office like the anti-Semites on the Democratic Party side. The Democrats have advanced Graham Plattner, who has a Nazi death skull tattoo, the Totenkopf. That is, if you watch Schindler's List, the guards and the people in charge of the concentration camps wear the same symbol. Graham Plattner knowingly got it. He told his girlfriend what it is. Only when people started asking questions did he pretend he had no idea. And Bernie Sanders and other Democrats supported him, even with the tattoo. It was no big deal to them. And he hates Israel. Abdul El Sayed is probably going to be the Democratic nominee in Michigan. He believes Israel does not have a right to exist. He has spoken at mosques and is friends with imams who have called for the death of Jews and the destruction of Israel. In New Jersey, the Democrats have nominated a man who will get elected, who volunteered for an Al-Qaeda-affiliated group in Bosnia. In New York, Zoran Mandami would not even go to a Jewish parade. That's an annual tradition. And his supporters pressured the Mets to get rid of a day they've set aside typically to honor Jewish people in the past. Brought pressure to bear. Darlisa Chevalier in New York is deeply anti-Semitic, believes that actually helped lead the divest movement at Columbia University, has called for Palestine from river to sea, which is a subtle way to call for the destruction of Israel. You got the Patriot Front guys on the white and their covered faces and their khaki pants, and they're not getting elected to office that we know of. The Democrats are openly advancing the Nazis and the anti-Semites. The conspiracy theorists are taking over. Friends, we have problems with anti-Semitism in the country. And I want to go again to the history lesson that I brought up before on where so much anti-Semitism comes from. The idea that the Jews control Hollywood and the Jews control all the money. If you go back to the crucifixion of Christ, Christians very easily blamed the Jews for it. Pontius Pilate handed Jesus over to the Jews, but then the Jews handed Jesus back to the Romans, and the Romans carried out the execution. The Romans did it Roman style, a crucifixion. The Jews would not have done that. The Romans did, and the point of the story is that everybody's complicit. It wasn't the Jews, it was everybody. In the early church, because the Jews had a carve-out exception for monotheism from the Roman Empire, the Christians would meet in the synagogues. But as Christianity developed theologically, the Jews would tell the Romans, hey, these aren't us, they're something else. In fact, they were called atheists because you were supposed to only worship dead gods in the Roman Empire. The Jews got the exception, and the Christians worshiped a guy who they said was alive and walking around, and so they had to be atheists because gods had to be dead in the Roman Empire. The early Christians began to harbor resentments for the Jews. And when Christians became dominant, Christians and Jews continued to collide, and into the Middle Ages, as usury and other things were taken seriously, the Jews were put in charge of money lending by the Christian governments in Europe because the Christians decided it was a sin to borrow money and to go into debt and to lend people money and to charge interest, but they needed it to happen. So they made the Jews do it. And the Jews got really good at it. And being an entertainer was beneath the Christians, and so they made the Jews do the entertaining. Guess what the Jews got really good at? Money and entertaining. And today you look at Hollywood, you see a lot of Jewish entertainers, you see a lot of Jewish comedians. I mean, they've had a lot of trauma in their lives, and trauma makes good comedians. So, of course, you got a lot of Jews who are comedians. But you see Jewish people in Hollywood, you see Jewish people in Mexico, the Rothschilds. You know why they're there? They're there because of the Middle Ages. The Christians made them do the jobs that the Christians thought were too sinful for them to do. The jobs beneath the Christians, the bankers, running the guilds, running the entertainment, the theater, the troops, the court jesters. And so those are the skills that the Jews developed. And now people resent the Jews for being in charge of money and being good at money and being in entertainment, and they're there because the early Christian medieval church punished them, they thought, by putting them in those positions, and now it's a grand conspiracy theory. And that conspiracy theory and that poison is playing out with the state of Israel. Why is Israel there? Israel is there because after the Holocaust, they decided to give the Jews their own nation again. Why did the Jews not have their own nation? Because in 100-something A.D., the Roman emperor, Hadrian, decided to purge them. Now, you will recall that in 70 A.D., the Roman emperor tore down the temple, but the Jews were allowed to stay. But the emperor Hadrian, who built Hadrian's Wall, got so completely fed up with them in, like, I want to say 125 A.D., something like that, he banished the Jews from Judea and renamed it Palestine. That's where the word Palestine comes from. And I think if I remember my history right, it was a play on Philistine, but it was Palestine. But the idea that the Jews are colonizers, no, actually, the Palestinians and the Arabs are the colonizers. The Arabs were tribal people from North Africa and from particularly from Arabia, and actually they were mostly from Arabia, and then as Islam grew, they spread out into North Africa, conquering Roman territory and persecuting and killing and enslaving Christians. Remember, the whole reason our Navy and Marines got a big start in Africa was because when Thomas Jefferson was president, they were the Ottoman Empire Arabs were enslaving the Christians of the West. Was it the Jews? The Jews had been chased out. We allowed them to go back. The Arab Muslims were actually the colonizers. But because they have dark skin and the intersectional left are a bunch of racists, they see dark-skinned people, and they can't imagine that these people are the colonizers, and yet they are the colonizers. The Jews are the native inhabitants that go back 6,000-7,000 years. We have archaeological evidence to back up the House of David being in the region of Judea. More archaeological evidence for them. And of course, they chased out the Canaanites. Who are the Canaanites? Disparate people who no longer largely exist. But boy, do the anti-Semites make up a lot of history and try to conjure stuff that isn't true. Boy, do they hate the Jews. And do you know why they hate the Jews? They make up a lot of excuses. But at the end of the day, because these are damned people, they're going to hell, these people. And the things of the world, the things that will burn in hell, they are the things that hate the things of God. And the God of all creation came to earth as a Jew who was proclaimed the King of the Jews. And so the anti-Semites are the people who will not be spending eternity in heaven. They will be spending eternity in hell. And the people who hate the Jews do not show any love to their neighbor. And they spread the conspiracy theories of anti-Semitism, and they poison people's brains. And frankly, the American media, which has covered for Joe Biden and covered for Graham Plattner and is covering for Abdul al-Sayed, they're covering for the anti-Semites by and large. For all the control the Jews supposedly have of the media, it's a lot of the Western press that has been the propaganda force for the Palestinian cause and the anti-Semitic cause, and they're rotting people's brains. And those brains continue to be rotted, including those connected into a courtroom in Utah where a murder prosecution is happening for a guy who murdered a man named Charlie Kirk. And the conspiracy theorists can't take the evidence and the murderer who is in the courtroom and instead are blaming the Jews. And we must deal with that, too, when we come back.
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8: A high-rise in Manhattan has been stabilized after concerns of a partial collapse on Tuesday. Crews continue reinforcing buckled beams with metal supports and galvanized steel at the former Pfizer building. The White House is promoting the Freedom Fuel Network, an apparent marketing and promotional campaign to offer lower gas prices in the Philadelphia area. The network consists of more than 20 independent gas stations in Pennsylvania and New Jersey that have rebranded under the Freedom Fuel banner. Communities across the country will take part in a simultaneous reading of the Declaration of Independence today. The nationwide effort in honor of America's 250th anniversary will span 9 time zones. 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
0: Last night at like 12:30 in the morning, saying, hey, please, would you mention this? And yeah, I like Greg Abbott. I just think the world of Greg Abbott, and I think it's cool that he's doing something like that. My agent is pressuring me to get the governor of Georgia, Brian Kemp, to fill in for me. I keep telling him I'm pretty sure the governor does not have the time or interest to fill in for me on radio, but nonetheless, my agent keeps pressuring me on that. I like to have a staple of good guests. In fact, on Friday, I won't be here and we'll have a guest host. And I try to get good guest hosts that you want to tune into. I know that some people in radio have this fear. I heard the story the other day about someone very, very famous back in the day. Some of you would remember, a lot of you probably wouldn't, but there's a very famous radio guy back in the day who never liked to have good guest hosts when he was on vacation because he was afraid that they would take his job. Because that's kind of how he got his job. And so he was always paranoid. And in my view was always Rush Limbaugh's view that you should have a host that you want to come back to and listen to. And so I try to get good guest hosts, not the people who make you want me to come back. And I'm very flattered when y'all say, oh, I'm ready for you to come back. I'm very flattered. We're actually going to take a family vacation this year, this summer before the kids go back to school. And so I will be gone for a week at the end of this month. But I love my job. I hate taking days off, but nonetheless, in any event, Greg Abbott going to be filling in for Sean Hannity today on the radio. Please don't get mad at me, program directors, for mentioning that. Sean's a friend, Abbott's a friend, and come back for me nonetheless. 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
8: I'm Laurel Lee. Our top story, the U.S. and Iran have exchanged a new round of attacks, and President Trump is threatening to continue with more strikes tonight. Speaking at the NATO summit in Turkey, President Trump says he believes the latest fighting won't take long.
19: I think it's going to go very quickly. They hit a couple of ships, and so we hit them much harder. When they hit, we hit 10 times harder. You know, we hit much harder than they do. We have a lot better equipment than they do.
8: The new rounds of strikes came after Iran reportedly attacked three commercial ships in the Strait of Hormuz. The U.S. also revoked a waiver for Iran to sell its oil. Meanwhile, Iran vowed not to fold against what they called bullying and extortion.
17: This is
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21: I'm Channel 9 Eyewitness News meteorologist Daniel McFarland, and we are looking at some small rain chances later, but the heat needs to be the main focus. More details for you coming up.
8: I'm Laurel Lee, 93 degrees, mostly sunny in Orlando. Continuing our team coverage, the Navy is declaring missing sailor Commander Gabriel Edwards dead.
1: Officials made the announcement Wednesday, and it comes a week after Edwards went missing on July 1st following his helicopter's emergency landing in the Arabian Sea. He was declared dead after more than 102 hours of continuous search and rescue efforts covering over 14,000 square miles. Three other crew members were recovered after the landing and are in stable condition. According to the Navy, the cause of the incident remains under investigation, but there is no indication the emergency was caused by hostile action. I'm Matt Mattinson.
8: A new study suggests many Americans may be better off with a different blood test that looks at cholesterol as opposed to the standard LDL cholesterol testing.
20: Researchers at Northwestern University say measuring what's called apolipoprotein B was more effective than tracking LDL when it comes to making decisions on whether to use therapy or medications to improve a person's cholesterol levels. Officials with the study say the LDL cholesterol tests provide useful information, but they don't fully capture a person's cardiovascular risk. I'm Tammy Trujillo.
8: Laurel Lee, WDBO News.
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21: I'm Channel 9 Eyewitness News meteorologist Daniel McFarland, and the main focus today will be the heat, with high temperatures approaching the mid-90s throughout all of Central Florida. That heat index is already high, and it's only expected to get warmer over the next few days. Expect values as high as 105 over the next week or so. I'm meteorologist Daniel McFarland from Severe Weather Center 9.
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27: Just a minor tap of the brakes into downtown on I-4 westbound. Got a crash 436 eastbound at Jackson Street. Two right lanes blocked there. And a wreck on Oak Ridge Road westbound before OBT. A right lane is blocked. From the WDBO Traffic Center, I'm Paul Cross.
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1: Hello, America. Welcome back. It is Eric Erickson here. There's a lot of other news happening besides the Iran situation and Plattner and the building in New York and all the mess there. There is the trial of Tyler Robinson in Utah for the assassination of Charlie Kirk. And I haven't really spent a lot of time on it, but I need to today. Candace Owens is a detestable harpy. And I need you to know that if you listen to Candace Owens, she is a liar and a fabulist and a horrible human being. And if she does not repent, she will be in everlasting torment. What she has done to Erica Kirk has been awful. It is not a coincidence that all the pictures of her and Charlie Kirk are from like a decade ago. Charlie Kirk did not really have her active presence in his life at the end of his life. He kind of shut her out by multiple accounts of multiple people who knew Charlie Kirk far better than me. I was a critic of Charlie for a number of the things that people at TPUSA did, including some of the anti-Semitism of some of their staff that he started cleaning up before he was tragically cut down short in his life. Candace Owens began to build a fabricated story that his wife was somehow complicit. She tied it into the Jews, among others, and had others help her. Megyn Kelly, who I have always had a great relationship with, went down the Candace Owens road there and tried to claim some sort of mediating power between Candace Owens and Erica Kirk, and never called out Candace Owens for her lies and fables and slander of this woman who has two young children and lost her husband. And I need you to know, again, if you listen to Candace Owens, there's a lot of brain rot that you may not even realize you have. The termites are in your brain. In Utah, footage came out yesterday from the courtroom of the judge watching footage. You know, there were high-resolution cameras. Tyler Robinson was seen on campus multiple times. The gun is tied to him. He has admitted it. That's the thing that Candace Owens and the people who dabble in the conspiracy theories and dance around it, Megyn Kelly, Tucker Carlson, all of them have seemed to give a pass to Candace in these lies here. Tyler Robinson admitted to his family that he murdered Charlie Kirk. Tyler Robinson admitted it to his family who turned him in. He admitted it to his transgender lover that he did it. And he did it because Charlie Kirk was opposed to transgenderism, and Tyler Robinson felt like his transgendered gay partner would somehow be threatened. That's why he did it. He confessed. His transgendered partner and his family will be witnesses for the prosecution in this trial. And the judge yesterday, in this video, you can literally see the judge jump out of his chair almost. He flinches when he sees the horrific assassination footage. And these monsters online, who are a lot of them, almost all of them anti-Semites, by the way. These monsters online, they tried to concoct conspiracy theories, and I have encountered people who believe them. I really didn't believe anyone believed them. But I've encountered people, we've had somebody call the show, and they're convinced it can't be Tyler Robinson. Why? Because it's got to be more sinister. You know why people come up with conspiracy theories very often is two reasons. One, they have to complicate something that's very simple. And two, they have to simplify something that's very complex. People at the end of the day want to rationalize things. They want to be able to understand things. And some things are very complex and they got to be simplified. And some people conjure conspiracies. They weave a story for themselves to simplify the complex. But in other times, stories are pretty straightforward, pretty simple, and they can't acknowledge it. They can't believe it. because life is messy and life is often complicated. And so when they find the simple explanation, they can't accept the simple explanation because, by God, it's got to be complicated. And in this situation, we have the shooter, who we have his confession to multiple people. We have the weapon. We have the eyewitnesses. We have the video footage on the campus. We have all of these things. But no, it must be the Jews, because there's got to be a sinister, titillating answer to this to keep people coming back for more. Because if you just say, oh, it was Tyler Robinson and he's a transgender activist and he killed him, well, then you can move on from the story. And you're not going to come back for more. You're not going to come back for answers. You're not going to come back for the why. And so they got to complicate it. They got to complicate it because they need to weave a complex story that leaves you guessing and leaves them the master of the narrative. And the master of the narrative is to manipulate you. Charlie Kirk should be alive today. It wasn't just a murder. It was a political assassination. And then after the assassination, people who really weren't in his life, like Candace Owens, began to claim some great prominence of place in his life that they did not have. And other people joined in. It's why I am very frustrated with Megyn Kelly, in addition to kind of the anti-Semitic embrace that she's had lately, following Tucker Carlson's lead, who also has just become an unhinged nut job. Megyn kind of took this place of mediating role between Erica Kirk and Candace Owens, and Candace Owens went off the reservation, went off the deep end, went into insanity, went into evil. And Megyn Kelly gave her a pass. Went off in her own anti-Semitic direction. I don't think that's a sign of good character. I'm very disappointed. Candace Owens, I'm not disappointed in and I'm not surprised by. For years, when I was running Red State and I would do different conferences and stuff, people, particularly boomers, would come up to me, well-meaning white women, particularly, and say, oh, have you ever heard of Candace Owens? She's such a lovely young black woman. You should have her on your program. She's so articulate. She had been a progressive and became a conservative. She's just a grifter. She's just a chaser of money. She chased money into a British fortune and now has, well, a marriage of, well, issues. I think she probably really did hope that she could have some relationship with Charlie Kirk. The way she puts up the pictures and the way she talks about him as if they had some sort of relationship. The way she slanders the wife, there's clearly a lot of jealousy there. And she concocted a poisoned, fabricated lie that other people who claim to be friends of Charlie Kirk, I make no claim to be a friend of Charlie Kirk's. I met him in person a couple of times, and frankly, we didn't see eye to eye on a lot of stuff. But these people who claim to be his friends and didn't stand up to the demonic evil mouthed by Candace Owens is just shameful. And I hope they one day acknowledge the depth of their own depravity and repent for their own sake. I hope Candace Owens repents. The story here is not the sinister story of the Jews. It's the sinister story of a transgender movement that has become more and more violent in the country. And the lover of a transgender person decided to protect the transgender person by assassinating a young man who shared the gospel and talked truth and dared to go on college campuses and be challenged for his faith and his political convictions and would hang out and answer questions with a smile. And it was the answering questions with a smile that converted people, that made him dangerous. And that's why Tyler Robinson needed a murdering. And I'm not going with alleged here. And I know you're supposed to go with alleged, but when your family serves as a witness for the prosecution, I think we can move beyond alleged. If it makes you feel better, I'll say alleged murderer of Charlie Kirk, but I think we know where this is headed. We will find out that Benjamin Netanyahu is not involved. We will find out that Erica Kirk was not involved in her husband's murder. We will find out that the Jews had nothing to do with Charlie Kirk's murder. We will find out that the sinister conspiracy theories that some people have had to weave because they need more excitement in their lives, that it's not so. And that all brings me back to the beginning. Democrats, some of them, in the last 24 hours have blamed the Jews for the opposition research on Graham Plattner coming out. They blamed the Jews. It's been a conspiracy of the Jews. They really have. I'm not making that up. There have been. Even Marjorie Taylor Greene, the former congresswoman from Georgia. Hang on a second. I got to see if I can find this one, because this one actually did kind of blow my mind that she would go there and do this. Hang on. Let me find this. Let me find it. I can circle through. Da-da, that, not that one, not that one, that not that one, not that one. Where? Yes, yes, yes. I do find it interesting that Plattner is hated by AI PAC and rape accusations show up years later from a woman who dated him. AI PAC hated Massey too, and they rolled out fake AI ads showing lies about him in a sex trio with AOC and Ilhan Omar. I certainly hope any woman who is raped or sexually assaulted is safe and gets justice. That's why it's so important to report immediately and not wait years. Although the Epstein victims have been trying for years to get justice, and unfortunately, AI PAC, their donors and friends love that elite group of men they are accusing. AI PAC, the American Israel Public Affairs Committee. By the way, I'm a donor. I decided to donate to AI PAC. Why?

0: social media channels who sits in front of a cross and has the audacity to talk about Christ being king as she lies regularly to her audience and spins conspiracy theories. She will be held to account one day. And she blames the Jews because the facts of the case are tragic enough. A young man in a transgender relationship got mental issues, decides to kill a young man of growing fame who has a loving wife, two young kids. That's what happened. There's no reason to rewrite the history. There's no reason to make it more salacious. There's no reason to concoct the conspiracy theories. But again, because media in this country, and yes, the media in this country has for so long covered for Democrats and refused to run stories, the media has downplayed and largely dismissed the whole story. Because Tyler Robinson killed Charlie Kirk over transgenderism, they moved on very quickly from the story and it allowed people to step into the space and spin the tales and weave the conspiracy theories to draw other people in. Because the media chose a side, and the media tells the side that they're always pro-victim. And the transgender group in this country, despite being increasingly violent, they're the victims in this situation. And so they couldn't tell the full tale of what happened to Charlie Kirk in the same way they couldn't tell the tale of Graham Plattner because they were on the Democratic Party side. We do not have a fair and free media in this country. We have a media that is captured by its biases and prejudices. And so they can't tell full stories. And whether it's the assassination of Charlie Kirk or the rise of anti-Semitism in this country or the protection of Joe Biden or Abdul El-Sayed or Graham Plattner, the media completely fails and commits journalistic malpractice because they would rather protect their precious than tell the truth. And it's why so many people fill the void with the salacious conspiracy theories that rot other people's brains. And again, if you listen to Candace Owens and you believe what she says, you need to understand the termites are in your brain, eating your brain right now. Shame on you. Change the channel away from her to something that is truthful, not built on lies. And I sure hope she repents.
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0: Europe's first commercial fusion power plant. Google investing $468 million in Proxima Fusion. Currently, nuclear power plants use fission, but fusion has the potential to release giant amounts of energy. President Trump says the Iran war has been a huge military success for the U.S. Trump told reporters at a NATO summit in Turkey the number one goal was for Iran to not have a nuclear weapon and believes that's been achieved. Stocks are falling on Wall Street. It comes after President Trump said the ceasefire with Iran was over after the two sides traded attacks last night. The Dow Jones Industrial Average has been down over 800 points at times today.
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1: Conspiracy theories. You don't have that stuff. When everybody can say, okay, I trust this person, the media, to give me it fair and square. And we don't have that. It's CNN, MS Now, Fox News, Newsmax. We really don't. I think the closest you get is probably News Nation, a network that I love. My buddy Leland Vittert does such a great job at News Nation. But we don't really have that for the most part anymore. And what's so interesting in the dynamic is that Republicans, we sound the alarm so often for the Democrats, and the Democrats don't believe us. We sounded the alarm that James Tallarico would fall flat in Texas, and the Democrats didn't believe us. We sounded the alarm on Graham Plattner repeatedly, and the Democrats have chosen not to believe us. We're sounding the alarm now on Abdullah Saeed in Michigan, and the Democrats choose not to believe us. We keep sounding the alarm, and the Democrats keep saying, oh, if the Republicans believe this, we shall believe the opposite until it's too late. The fact of the matter is, you Democrats, you should have stopped at the Nazi tattoo. You should have stopped at the Nazi tattoo, but you didn't. And then you should have stopped at the Reddit comments about the hookers in Thailand and the cocaine binges in Europe while in the military, and you didn't. And then you should have stopped at the women who were raped kind of got what they deserved comments, and you didn't. And then you should have stopped at the fabricated biography that his father bought his house for him. It wasn't a VA loan, and you didn't. Then you should have stopped at the, he's not really an oyster farmer. This is cosplay, and he actually decided to start running for the Senate before elevating that he was an oyster farmer, and you didn't. And we kept pointing it out and said, Democrats, you got a problem with this guy. You got a problem with this guy. And now suddenly, here you are in Maine. You thought you could finally beat Susan Collins. You thought you could finally beat Susan Collins. And you're probably not going to now. And that largely precludes you from taking back the U.S. Senate. Now, events change things. I say that all the time. Events change things. Something could happen. The president could have a real blowout. You never know what could happen. But the odds are right now you don't take the Senate back. Because the path always kind of ran through Maine. It was always going to be hard to begin with. But you people on the left, you keep relying on the media that no longer tells you the truth. It tells you what you want to hear, like so many people do. I just want to reassure you, I always try to tell you the truth. Whether you agree with me or not, I try to get it right and try to correct it when I'm wrong. We got too many people out there with deluded, insane, crazy conspiracy theory thinking right now, and I don't want to contribute to that. All right, I got to catch a flight. I will be broadcasting from Vegas tomorrow. See you guys tomorrow.
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4: I'm Laurel Lee. Our top story, the memorandum of understanding between Iran and the U.S. is over, according to President Trump. The president spent his final day at the summit in Turkey telling reporters that the U.S. is prepared to strike Iran again today after Iran targeted U.S. military bases in the region. Iran also shot at ships in the Strait of Hormuz and warned that more strikes will occur if the U.S. continues to retaliate. The president also told reporters he's less interested in pursuing more negotiations with the Iranians.
5: They're not doing a service to the people. And I think more than anything else is I got to know them. And I'm not sure I want to make a deal with them. We can play games, but I'm not sure I want to make a deal. Let's just finish the job.
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6: 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More details for you coming up.
4: I'm Laurel Lee. 94 degrees, mostly sunny right now in Orlando. Continuing our team coverage, police continuing to investigate the deadly stabbing of a New Jersey woman. Fox's Brian Yanis reporting.
7: Brooke Hanlon was stabbed multiple times in her Chester, New Jersey home on June the 6th. More than a month later, there are no arrests, no suspects, no persons of interest. A 911 call was made at 4:30 p.m. that Saturday from inside the home from an unknown caller, according to People Magazine. That call has not been released. The 35-year-old psychotherapist was a new mom. She just had her daughter last summer. We're told the daughter is now staying with family. Her husband, James Connor Hanlon, has not been accused of any crime or wrongdoing. He has no criminal history.
4: Police asking anyone with information about the crime to come forward. The White House is promoting the Freedom Fuel Network, an apparent marketing and promotional campaign to offer lower gas prices in the Philadelphia area. Matt Mattinson has more.
8: The network consists of more than 20 independent gas stations in Pennsylvania and New Jersey that have rebranded under the Freedom Fuel banner. The prices at participating stations are a bit lower than the national average. Last week, President Trump announced the network on Truth Social, saying a very smart retailer is stepping up to help lower gas prices for America's birthday. The particular retailer was not named. I'm Matt Mattinson.
4: Laurel Lee, WDBO News.
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6: I'm Channel 9 Eyewitness News meteorologist Daniel McFarland, and the main focus today will be the heat. With high temperatures approaching the mid-90s throughout all of Central Florida, that heat index is already high and it's only expected to get warmer over the next few days. Expect values as high as 105 over the next week or so. I'm meteorologist Daniel McFarland from Severe Weather Center 9.
0: 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Triple Team Traffic.
18: Still looking really good up and down I-4 between Sanford and Maitland. Into downtown, seeing just a little bit of bunching up I-4 eastbound and westbound. More delays westbound, Sand Lake to 535 and then past World Drive. Still working a wreck, 436 eastbound at Jackson Street. A couple of right lanes blocked. 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From the WDBO Traffic Center, I'm Paul Cross.
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19: Good afternoon and welcome to the Sean Hannity Show. I am Texas Governor Greg Abbott, your guest host today. You can find me on X at GregAbbott_TX and also at GovHotWheels_TX. That Governor Hot Wheels, you know, that's something Sean Hannity talked about a lot on this radio show as well as on TV, where Jasmine Crockett, the congresswoman from Texas, in a speech in Los Angeles, called me Governor Hot Wheels. And you know what? I thought, I like that so much, I'm gonna own that. And it's my handle on X, as well as I got T-shirts, we got hats, we got bumper stickers of Governor Hot Wheels, and we are going to use that call signal all the way to Election Day. Listen, some of you may have a question later on in the course of the show. I want you to know that our call-in number is 1-800-941-SHAWN. That's 1-800-941-7326. Listen, if you folks are like me, you are still amazed by the magnificent celebration of our 250th birthday. We all knew that President Trump would do it bigger, bolder, and better. But even Trump exceeded expectations. The massive ships, the air shows, the patriotic displays. It makes me proud to be an American. No country can match our spirit, our military, our exceptionalism. It is still stunning that 13 separate colonies could come together and set a course that would become the most powerful country in the history of the world. But listen to this. Equally stunning is that while our American patriotism was on full display, there is also a growing undercurrent in our country of creeping socialism, a socialistic brand of governance that would make our founders roll over in their graves. They did not declare dependence on government. They didn't declare that more taxes were the solution to all problems. They did not declare that more government was needed. Instead, they declared independence. They declared that every American will have the freedom to chart their own course, unhindered by an oversized and oppressive government. And they wrapped that freedom under the blanket of the rule of law. The signers of the Declaration of Independence would be shocked that the inheritors of the freedom they fought for are now pushing a socialistic agenda on the United States of America. The hard push by the Democrats to elect socialists has been well documented by Sean Hannity. From Bernie to AOC to Mondami to his acolytes in New York City. Now, socialists are winning in Colorado and on balance across the country. Let me be clear. The advance of socialism won't stop in New York, Colorado, or California. It will threaten cities and states across the country. We even see it in Democrat candidates in Texas, some of whom identify themselves as socialists. Others don't adopt the name, but embrace the policies. Like James Tallarico. Tallarico, as well as a lot of Democrats. Sixth-gender Jimmy Tallarico has voted for higher taxes, boys and girls sports, open borders, gender mutilization of children. And get this, Jimmy Tallarico is for lab-grown meat. That means he wants meat grown in laboratories in a state that ranks number one in America for the cattle industry. Jimmy Tallarico also supports defunding the police, sanctuary city policies, and Green New Deal policies in the energy state of Texas. Tallarico voted against voter ID laws and stricter election laws, all of which I signed. He also voted against keeping men out of girls' bathrooms. How insane is that? And like other Democrat socialists, Tallarico wants to eliminate customs and immigration enforcement, eliminate prisons. You know what Tallarico is preaching, it may work in California or New York, but in Texas, Tallarico is toast. Tallarico, like a lot of Texas Democrats, has consistently voted to raise taxes. Raising taxes is a key pillar of the socialist agenda. You know, Democrats say that they want to make life more affordable, but they also say they want to give things away for free and raise taxes to pay for it. They either don't know or they don't want you to know that tax hikes and Democrat regulations are leading the unaffordability crisis that we are facing in America today. Look at just a few examples. On average, a gallon of gas costs $2 less in Texas than in California. That's the cost of California taxes and regulations. A gallon of milk costs about a dollar less in Texas than California. A dozen of eggs cost about 30% less in Texas than California. Why? Because of cage-free range regulations in California. A loaf of bread costs about 25% less in Texas than California. And listen, the list goes on. On average, these everyday expenses cost about 25% more in California than in Texas. Why? That is what Democrat socialist policies do. They jack up the cost of living. In Texas, we charted a conservative path to protect against Democrat socialist policies. We constitutionally banned income taxes, wealth taxes, capital gains taxes, financial transactions taxes. And despite all of these taxes that we have banned, Texas had the biggest budget surplus in America. So what did we do with that surplus? We plowed it into property tax cuts. We increased the value of your home that is exempt from school district property taxes from $15,000 to $140,000. And in our next legislative session, we will eliminate the school district property tax on homesteads and slash property tax appraisals. These are just some of the reasons why Texas is number one for the most new jobs. What we've done in Texas is to build a firewall from the chaos of insane Democrat policies. Neither Jimmy Tallarico nor any Democrat on the ticket will burn down that firewall. In Texas, we believe in law and order. We banned cities from defunding the police. We stopped violent protesters from ransacking our campuses. To safeguard our state, we banned foreign adversaries from buying land in Texas. I designated the Muslim Brotherhood and CARE as foreign terrorist organizations and banned Muslim-only events in Texas. We shut down that Epic City compound that tried to create a Muslim-only community. And when Epic City tried to rebrand itself as The Meadow, we shut that down also. Texas is the only state in American history to build our own border wall, put up buoys, and deploy the National Guard to stop illegal immigration into our state. In Texas, we safeguard elections, and we will save America with the toughest voter ID laws and have only U.S. citizens vote in our elections. The list goes on, but I can guarantee you this. We're going to keep Texas safe. And no one can talk about that more and better than our next guest, the one and only Tom Homan, coming up right after this.
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21: On July 4th, we're going to have thousands of Americans all across the country gathered with their friends, their family, to read the Declaration of Independence out loud. And while the decorations have come down and the opportunity to make a difference during America's 250th anniversary is just beginning, because the goal isn't just to celebrate a holiday, it is to renew a country that believes in itself again. Now, thanks to our friends at American for Prosperity, I share that vision. And we want this great nation to come out of its anniversary stronger, more united. 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
0: 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Triple Team Traffic.
18: Still looking really good up and down I-4 between Sanford and Maitland into downtown, seeing just a little bit of bunching up I-4 eastbound and westbound. More delays westbound, Sand Lake to 535 and then past World Drive. Still working a wreck, 436 eastbound at Jackson Street, a couple of right lanes blocked. 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From the WDBO Traffic Center, I'm Paul Cross.
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4: A high-rise in Manhattan has been stabilized after concerns of a partial collapse on Tuesday. Crews continue reinforcing buckled beams with metal supports and galvanized steel at the former Pfizer building. The White House is promoting the Freedom Fuel Network, an apparent marketing and promotional campaign to offer lower gas prices in the Philadelphia area. The network consists of more than 20 independent gas stations in Pennsylvania and New Jersey that have rebranded under the Freedom Fuel banner. Communities across the country will take part in a simultaneous reading of the Declaration of Independence today. The nationwide effort in honor of America's 250th anniversary will span 9 time zones. You'll hear it here on WDBO at 6 p.m.
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19: And Tom Homan, we have that person. He's a longtime public servant, longtime person who's been working on to secure our border, a person that obviously is governor of the state of Texas. I have worked with a whole lot. Tom, how you doing?
3: Doing great. Thanks for having me, Governor.
19: Proud to have you here. Listen, let's start out with this. You know, as well as anybody, the chaos created by the Biden administration with their open border policies, allowing thousands of people coming across our border every single day. How was it that President Trump and you were able to go in there and so swiftly close the border and restore normalcy to the immigration process, normalcy to border control? What did you guys do to get it down to where it is now?
3: We enforce the law. I mean, you said it right there in your monologue that it's all about enforcing the law, and the last administration did it. I mean, it's clear in federal statute when you arrive to our border and to enter illegally without proper documentation, the law says you shall be detained. Not maybe, not think about it, you shall. So what President Trump did, he enforced law. When no one's being released in this country, there's no more catch and release. You're either going to be immediately returned or you're going to be put in detention and have a hearing. And so we just locked the border down. We chose to enforce law and not ignore it. And that's the last administration. They paroled millions of people in this country. Misuse of parole statute, which I think, in my opinion, they released millions of people in this country illegally because the parole statute is clear too, and who you can parole, who you can't. So the difference between administration, they ignore the law. Trump administration is enforcing the law.
19: You know, one thing you said, the Biden administration released millions of people across our entire country. It seems like it'd be an extraordinarily difficult task to locate and find those millions of people and to deport them. How tough is that task?
3: It's tough. You look for people that don't want to be found. So, look at the numbers right now. The first year under President Trump, 2025, we had a record amount of arrests and removals, the highest in history of ICE. Right now, we're on a pathway to beat that number the second year. We're out there every day. I mean, I just yesterday I got numbers that the last 4 days, four and a half days, because the day's cut in half, but in less than 5 days, ICE has arrested over 10,000 people in the last days.
19: That's great.
3: The record for the agencies for all these. Now, am I happy with that? I'm okay with that, but we got to do more. So, we brought on 10,000 new agents. About 8,000 are already on board. We got 2,000 more to go in the academy. That was all held up, and the DHS was shut down by the Democrats. But once we get these agents on board, we expect even more numbers. So, now that government's open, ICE is funded, we got these new resources coming on board, we're going to shatter last year's numbers, I believe.
19: Well, you guys are doing a great job. But listen, as governor of Texas, I have a big concern that I'm sure is shared by a lot of people in the United States. And that is, listen, we know that you and President Trump are doing more than anybody ever has in the history of the country to secure the border, as well as to bring down illegal border crossings to what may be an all-time record low. Here's my concern and question, and that is, what's going to happen after the Trump administration? How enduring are going to be the policies that you guys have put in place? Once President Trump is gone, is Texas going to have to go back to what we were dealing with under the Biden administration? Give us a feel for what the future is going to look like and how enduring the border security plans you're putting in place is going to be.
3: You know, well, you're exactly right. Elections matter. And what President Trump created the most secure border in the history of this nation, he did it through executive orders and enforcing the law. There's nothing to stop the next administration, if it's an unfriendly administration, to write new executive orders and ignore the law they can do under the Biden administration. That's why it's imperative for Congress to, put these changes in the law. We're going to continue building a border wall. By the end of next year, we'll have every mile border wall in the ground. So while we have these 4 years, we've got 2.5 years left, we need to build the infrastructure that's going in the systems, and that's going to last us for decades. And that's what we're doing. We're going to put those border barriers up. We're creating a new immigration court system. We're moving, identifying and putting in place efficiencies for quicker hearings. But you're right. I mean, what scares me the most is a Democratic administration committed to undo a lot of this through executive order. That's why Congress needs to step up and make sure this is solidified in the law. And I don't think they're going to do it. I don't have a lot of confidence that the Congress will get that done. So who knows? I mean, you stood up during the Biden administration, one of the few governors that stood up and not only secured the Texas border, but by doing so, you also protected the entire country, because you and I both know many of these illegal aliens don't stay in Texas. They move on all throughout the nation. So what you did may have to be done again. I'm hoping not, but I think American people got to be a little comfortable that, that you're over there and that you wouldn't hesitate to do what you did before. But you shouldn't have to. It should be the federal government's responsibility. So all your listeners and on the show right now should call your senator, call your congressman, and tell them to, pass strong immigration enforcement laws so we don't have to, the next president come in and undo our success.
19: Well, one thing, Tom, that you guys are doing that you talked about, this essential for the future of Texas, which has a border of 1,250 miles with Mexico, is putting up that border wall, as well as putting the border buoys into the Rio Grande River, hundreds of miles of it, that will stop people from crossing the border illegally. And so, Tom, I just can't thank you enough for everything you've done. You are truly a hero of mine to ensure the security of our country. And I thank you for what you're doing. And listen, we're going to take a quick break. And I want you to know, coming up after the break, we have Senator Ted Cruz to talk about what's going on. Thank you very much, Tom.

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1: 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Orlando's news, weather, and traffic starts now.
2: I'm Laurel Lee. Our top story, oil prices are rising again after the U.S. and Iran exchanged a new round of attacks, and President Trump is threatening to continue with more strikes tonight. Speaking at the NATO summit in Turkey, President Trump dismisses concerns about oil prices.
3: We have an oil glut right now because we got all those boats out of the strait, and it's going to drop, and I've predicted everything.
2: Oil prices rose more than 7% as investors grew more concerned about the supply. The new round of strikes came after Iran reportedly attacked three commercial ships in the Strait of Hormuz. The U.S. also revoked a waiver for Iran to sell its oil. Meanwhile, Iran vowed not to fold against what they call bullying and extortion.
1: This is WDBO, where Orlando turns first for breaking news, weather, and traffic.
4: I'm Channel 9 Eyewitness News meteorologist Daniel McFarland. We are looking at some small rain chances later, but the heat needs to be the main focus. More details for you coming up.
2: I'm Laurel Lee, 94 degrees, partly sunny right now in Orlando, continuing our team coverage. He's already lost at the Supreme Court, which turned away his appeal last week, but President Trump is still hoping the courts will step in to prevent him from having to pay $5 million in damages to a woman who claims he sexually assaulted her decades ago and then defamed her more recently. ABC's Stephen Portnoy.
5: The $5 million defamation award to writer E. Jean Carroll stemmed from what President Trump said about an earlier case Carroll brought in which Trump was found liable for sexual assault. The president denied he committed any offense, and even after the nation's highest court rejected his final appeal in the defamation case last week, he's now filed another notice of an appeal of this latest order to pay.
2: An Idaho woman who said her toddler twins died last year after being vaccinated is now facing murder charges in their deaths. Prosecutors claim they did not die because of vaccinations and were murdered. ABC's Alex Stone with the story.
6: 23-year-old Andrea Shaw has been indicted by a grand jury in Idaho, accused of suffocating her 18-month-old twins in May of last year. After they died, she appeared on an online show produced by an anti-vaccine group founded by Health and Human Services Secretary Robert F. Kennedy. On the show, Shaw claimed her twins got sick and died after getting vaccinated. But Shaw has now been arrested by Boise police for allegedly murdering her babies. She could face a death penalty if convicted. Her attorney claims Idaho prosecutors will not be able to prove their case. Alex Stone, ABC News.
2: Laurel Lee, WDBO News.
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4: I'm Channel 9 Eyewitness News meteorologist Daniel McFarland. And the main focus today will be the heat, with high temperatures approaching the mid-90s throughout all of Central Florida. That heat index is already high, and it's only expected to get warmer over the next few days. Expect values as high as 105 over the next week or so. I'm meteorologist Daniel McFarland from Severe Weather Center 9.
1: 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Triple Team Traffic.
20: Watch out for some debris on the roadway. This is on the Turnpike northbound exit ramp to West Colonial. We have a crash on Maitland Boulevard westbound at 434, a wreck 436 eastbound at Jackson Street, and a crash on Oak Ridge Road westbound before OBT. 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
21: Affects Texas as well as a whole lot of other states. And that was the Supreme Court decision saying that states were well within their authority to ban boys and girls sports. Listen, this is just common sense. And of course, it should have been upheld by the United States Supreme Court. But it really is amazing when you think about it, about how the leftists talk about boys and girls sports. They can't even identify what a boy is or what a girl is. And so we take solace in is knowing that the law that I signed in the state of Texas banning boys and girls sports, that's now the law of the land of the state of Texas. But there's something else that's now the law of the land that is very problematic. And that was that decision that Shannon Bream was talking about the birthright citizenship case. And the point Shannon Bream made is that basically the United States Supreme Court dropped a massive national security issue into the lap of America. And joining with us right now to talk about that is the great senator from the great state of Texas, Ted Cruz. Ted, welcome.
22: Governor, great to be with you. Thanks for having me.
21: So what is the way that Congress or the country is going to be able to deal with the Supreme Court decision that basically is going to allow anybody from China to come to the United States, have a baby here, have that child be a U.S. citizen who could also go back and be a member of the Communist Party? How is Congress going to be able to tackle this head on?
22: Well, it's a terrible decision from the Supreme Court. The Supreme Court struck down President Trump's executive order on birthright citizenship. It was a 5-4 decision. It was a very frustrating decision. I think the court got it wrong. I wrote an amicus brief, a friend of the court brief for myself and a number of other members of Congress urging the Supreme Court to uphold President Trump's order. But unfortunately, that only garnered 4 votes at the court and not 5. So what is the state of the law? Let me break it into 2 pieces. Number 1 is a policy matter. Number 2 is a legal matter. As a policy matter, birthright citizenship makes no sense. It is a foolish policy. The idea that illegal immigrants, simply if they cross over to this country and have a child, that child automatically becomes a U.S. citizen. That is a policy that predictably encourages and incentivizes illegal immigration. We need to change that policy. It also has the really bizarre and perverse incentive for something that you just referenced there, Governor, called birth tourism, where you see pregnant women in their eighth and ninth month of pregnancy come to the United States, many from China, land on U.S. soil and have a baby just so that baby could be a U.S. citizen. That is a foolish policy. It needs to change. President Trump tried to change it via executive order. There was a longstanding debate. This is a debate that goes back decades and longer, whether birthright citizenship had to be changed through a constitutional amendment or whether it could be changed through a statute passed by Congress. And there were legal scholars on both sides of that question. President Trump pushed the issue even further and tried to do it with an executive order. The constitutional question is the 14th Amendment provides that all persons born in the United States, and here's the key phrase, and subject to the jurisdiction thereof, are citizens of the United States. Now, the question is, what does "are subject to the jurisdiction thereof" mean? What I argued, what President Trump argued, what the four dissenters argued is if that you are an illegal immigrant who came here against the laws, you are not here permissibly, you're not here legally, and therefore you are not accorded citizenship. The Supreme Court rejected that position and said that the children of illegals born here are U.S. citizens as a matter of law.
21: Well, so going back with regard to one of the issues you brought up, and that is the clause saying subject to the jurisdiction thereof. Is that something that the United States Congress can pass a law saying what that actually means and to define it in a way that would prevent this Chinese birth tourism or other birth tourism, especially from people coming from our foreign adversaries?
22: So what Congress could definitely do, and for that matter, what the administration definitely could do, is say that any women who are pregnant, who are visibly pregnant, shall not be granted a tourist visa or any other visa. And that, I think, would make an awful lot of sense for the administration to do. Look, if it's someone coming before there's any indication they're pregnant, that's one thing. But if someone is 7, 8, 9 months pregnant and visibly pregnant, I think the administration ought to say we will not grant a tourist visa or visitor visa or any other visa to anyone who is pregnant. That makes sense, and there's no legal impediment to doing that. What the court resolved is if they're here, and to be clear, the vast majority of these instances occur with illegal immigrants, and illegal immigrants tend to fall in two categories. Number one, those who cross illegally, the 12 million plus illegals that cross the border during the open borders of Joe Biden and Kamala Harris. Those illegals have babies, and under this ruling, those babies are U.S. citizens. The second category of illegals are people who come here legally, but then overstay their visa. And that's the second group. And if they overstay their visa a long, long time, you obviously cannot predict when someone may become pregnant in the future. But at least for women who are visibly pregnant, I think it would make a lot of sense to say we're not granting visitor visas if there is a reasonable likelihood you will have a child in the United States.
21: Very, very helpful. Listen, I want to try to cover two more topics real quick. Let me start out first by calling for Cut 104, and we'll talk about that issue very briefly and then get to another one.
12: The terms that we're using here during our reporting, biological male, biological female, the High Court put those terms in quotations in their decision and their dissent. But just so you know, we're using those terms from the decision itself.
13: Here was the crux of the issue. It was whether or not somebody who was assigned the male gender at birth would be allowed to play in a traditionally so-called girls' sports.
21: This is just crazy. We have the liberal media that still cannot bring themselves to use the basic descriptions of male and female or boy and girl, the hand-wringing over it. But the bottom line is the Supreme Court obviously did the right thing. by saying that the states can ban boys and girls sports. That part has been answered. There's a question I have that I don't know if they answered or not, but you surely would. And that is, does the Supreme Court decision also apply to states that have not yet banned boys and girls sports? Would it apply to states where they actually allow boys and girls sports?
22: So it does not. And that was not a question the court addressed. What the court addressed in this case was two different lawsuits, one out of West Virginia, one out of Idaho. Both Idaho and West Virginia passed laws very similar to the law Texas has passed that you signed into law that protects girls' sports, protects women's sports, and says boys can't compete in girls' sports, men can't compete in women's sports. That is basic common sense. And by the way, the overwhelming majority of Americans agree with it. It is only the loopy left, which sadly is virtually the entirety of elected Democrats today, who can't figure out what is a woman. They can't figure out the basic differences between boys and girls. In this case, plaintiffs sued West Virginia and Idaho and argued that protecting women's sports, protecting girls' sports was unconstitutional. 6-3, the Supreme Court rejected that argument. It said that the court, that states have the power to protect girls' sports and women's sports. The court concluded, number one, the Constitution does not prohibit it. Nothing in the 14th Amendment's Equal Protection Clause prohibits protecting girls' sports and women's sports. That's a great and really important ruling. It secondly concluded, nothing in the federal civil rights laws in Title IX prohibit protecting girls' sports and women's sports. That's a really important ruling as well. What the court did not address is the wackadoodle blue states like California that have passed laws or that have governors like Gavin Newsom who want girls to have to compete against boys, who want women to have to compete against men. It is wildly unfair, and the court said nothing about those states.
21: Well, that's very, very, very helpful, but also very troubling. Sounds like we still have some more work to get done. Well, listen, let me ask you about one last question that you would be as familiar with as anybody else in the country, and that is a race for the United States Senate in the state of Texas. As one contextual background point, the Democrat candidate, Jimmy Tallarico, he's in favor of boys and girls sports. He's in favor of sex change surgeries for minors. Do you think that Jimmy Tallarico really has a chance to win the race for the United States Senate in the state of Texas?
22: So look, unfortunately, I do think he has a chance. I think this is a real race. I think it's going to be close. I think we're going to win. I think we're going to keep Texas red. But the polling right now shows this is a 1 or 2 point race. And Tallarico on the record, the guy is radical.

0: This is a guy who has been repeatedly in favor of boys and girls sports, men and women's sports. He's also in favor of sterilizing and mutilating children to transform surgically boys into girls and vice versa. That's just wrong. That's child abuse. And yet he is emphatically in favor of that. He has discussed something as Loopy is saying. He thinks it is an urgent priority that we provide abortions to people who are transgender.
1: That's just crazy.
0: Nutty. That's just nutty. That's where he is. So why do I think this is a real race? Number one, because this guy is also charming. He is affable. He sounds like a preacher. And I worry about the voters who may not be paying close attention to the issues, who just turn on the TV and say, oh, he seems like a nice young man. And the Republican nominee, Ken Paxton, you and I both know him very well. Ken is a friend. Ken succeeded you as attorney general. I think Ken on the merits has had a very strong conservative record as a state attorney general. I'm supporting Ken. I think he's going to win, but it's going to be a real fight. And there have been a bunch of attack ads run against Paxton. And so look, I would urge folks, we need to make sure, number one, that folks contribute money to this race. But number two, that we show up and vote, because if conservatives and even just ordinary common sense Texans stay home, God forbid we could wake up the day after election day and discover suddenly that this Tallarico extreme leftist has just been elected in Texas. That would be a disaster.
1: Well, you articulated the campaign strategy well. I personally think Tallarico is going to be very beatable once Texans get to know who he really is. And I think that you outline the pathway to make sure that we keep Texas red after this next election. Well, listen, Senator, I know you're very, very busy. I cannot thank you enough for coming on the Sean Hannity Show. God bless you, and God bless you for everything you're doing for the great state of Texas and for the United States of America. We're going to take a real quick break.
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6: Watch out for some debris on the roadway. This is on the Turnpike northbound exit ramp to West Colonial. We have a crash on Maitland Boulevard westbound at 434, a wreck 436 eastbound at Jackson Street, and a crash on Oak Ridge Road westbound before OBT. 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
7: Google is investing in a German company that's trying to create Europe's first commercial fusion power plant. Google investing $468 million in Proxima Fusion. Currently, nuclear power plants use fission, but fusion has the potential to release giant amounts of energy. President Trump says the Iran war has been a huge military success for the U.S. Trump told reporters at a NATO summit in Turkey the number one goal was for Iran to not have a nuclear weapon, and believes that's been achieved. Stocks are falling on Wall Street. It comes after President Trump said the ceasefire with Iran was over after the two sides traded attacks last night. The Dow Jones Industrial Average has been down

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1: A's for gender mutilation of children and lab-grown meat. 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
12: I'm Laurel Lee. Our top story, President Trump hailed unity at the NATO summit in Turkey and said he doesn't think the war with Iran will start up again.
13: He arrived at the Turkish presidential compound saying how unhappy he was with NATO. President Trump leaves apparently much more satisfied.
14: There was tremendous unity in that room.
13: Seemingly pleased at how allies are working towards equalizing defense spending with the United States. And after warning the ceasefire with Iran was over, President Trump believes the conflict will end soon.
14: I'm not sure I want to make a deal with him. We can play games, but I'm not sure I want to make a deal. Let's just finish the job.
13: The president adding he thinks the Iranians are trying to kill him.
14: Because I'm their number one target.
13: In Ankara, Turkey, Jonathan Savage, Fox News.
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15: I'm Channel 9 Eyewitness News meteorologist Daniel McFarland, and we are watching plenty of heat over the next few days, but rain is in the forecast over the next week, too. I'll have more details coming up.
12: I'm Laurel Lee, 96 degrees, sunny right now in Orlando. Continuing our team coverage, Kentucky Senator Mitch McConnell is still recovering from an emergency medical incident at his home 3 weeks ago. Staffers have been tight-lipped about the nature of his condition and the details of his recovery, and it's led Kentucky Governor Andy Beshear to send a letter to McConnell asking for more transparency surrounding his recovery and illness. More from ABC's Jay O'Brien on details on McConnell's wife, Elaine Chao.
16: She went on a trip to China, as far as we are aware, prior to this medical episode of McConnell's. Her presence sparked a lot of rumor on social media. Frankly, a lot of this has sparked a lot of rumor on social media. She has now issued a statement to our affiliate, WHAS, in Louisville, Kentucky, and it says, in part, quote, the secretary was on a long-planned trip to China. During the trip, she met with a number of people, and then she goes on to say that, quote, the senator's health did not warrant an immediate return to the U.S.
12: Another piece of infrastructure in the U.S. is being named for President Trump.
17: This week, a bridge along Interstate 40 through East Tennessee in the town of Dandridge will bear the president's name. The bridge crosses the French Broad River and is part of the scenic route noted for its views of the Great Smoky Mountains. That bridge is also being rebuilt by the Tennessee Department of Transportation. The Federal Transportation Department will pay for its design. The bridge joins a highway stretch near Mar-a-Lago and the Palm Beach Airport, both in Florida, that are named for the president. His name was also on the Kennedy Center for the Performing Arts in Washington, but has since been removed. Gernal Scott, Fox News.
12: An immigrant truck driver admitted to the U.S. under the Diversity Visa Lottery Program is accused of killing a college soccer star in an Ohio crash over the weekend. Jeff Manasso has details.
18: The Ohio State Patrol says 42-year-old Behzad Azaroff, a commercial truck driver, rammed the big rig he was driving into the back of a car on I-71 southwest of Columbus Saturday, killing 21-year-old University of Massachusetts soccer star Tobias Forsyth. The Uzbek truck driver holds an Ohio commercial driver's license despite not being able to speak or read English. Azaroff entered the U.S. in 2024 under the Biden administration's diversity program. He now faces tampering charges for allegedly trying to destroy his dash camera and three phones following the crash. Jeff Manasso, Fox News.
12: A former Celtics player meeting with a young fan who was upset that he was traded.
19: When former Celtics star Jaylen Brown was traded from Boston to the Philadelphia 76ers in an unexpected NBA blockbuster, that drew heavy criticism against the Celtics. Perhaps the loudest voice of discontent was that of a six-year-old Celtics fan who took the trade of his favorite player deeply to heart. Giovanni Jean had a crying fit, and his mother Gigi mirrored her son's reaction. She said, I was literally crying. I was teary-eyed. Couldn't believe my baby was heartbroken, and he was crying like that. We cannot calm him down. He cried for like an hour. While young Gio had met Jaylen Brown before, after Brown got traded and saw the video of Gio crying, he wrote on Instagram, it's okay, little bro. We'll always be friends. This week, Brown met up with Gio in Massachusetts. They talked and hugged. Jared Max, Fox News.
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15: I'm Channel 9 Eyewitness News meteorologist Daniel McFarland, and we are tracking tons of heat over the next few days with high temperatures approaching the upper 90s and a heat index around 105. Smaller rain chances for the next few days, but we'll also see those rain chances ramp up for this weekend. For Channel 9 Eyewitness News, I'm meteorologist Daniel McFarland.
11: 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Triple Team Traffic.
1: Watch out for some debris on the roadway. This is on the Turnpike northbound exit ramp to West Colonial. We have a crash on Maitland Boulevard westbound at 434, a wreck 436 eastbound at Jackson Street, and a crash on Oak Ridge Road westbound before OBT. 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
30: Welcome back to the Sean Hannity Show. I am Texas Governor Greg Abbott, and I am your guest host today. And very excited that we have a first time caller to the Sean Hannity Show. But to set it up, I want to call for Cut 97.
31: Booster coming in hot for Booster Catch. We're going to ignite 13 of those Raptor engines, and this view is incredible right now. We're now down to 3 Raptor engines. We can see those chopsticks now.
32: We've just witnessed history.
30: Well, that was the world watching in amazement at the stunning accomplishment to catch a rocket that SpaceX had previously launched as it returned to Earth. You know, many Americans have seen the marvels of SpaceX, but really don't know much about what SpaceX is actually doing in their lives right now. And there is nobody better in the world, I should say maybe in the universe, to describe that than none other than Elon Musk. Elon, welcome to Sean Hannity Show.
33: Thank you for having me.
30: Listen, you and I have talked before about your vision and about what you're doing, and I know that you have visited with those who have invested in SpaceX about what you're doing, but the truth is probably most of our Americans across the country really don't know much about what SpaceX is actually doing to affect their lives. Can you give us a short explanation about what SpaceX actually is doing right now for the average American?
33: Yeah, so SpaceX launches satellites that provide communication, especially the Starlink internet system. So Starlink provides global high bandwidth internet connectivity. So throughout the world, if you're anywhere from Texas to the North Pole or the South Pole or in the middle of the ocean, you can get high bandwidth, low latency internet connectivity, and it's the only such system that exists in the world. So that's the main thing that we launch with SpaceX. Then SpaceX also is the main provider to NASA for transporting astronauts to and from the space station, as well as resupplying the space station with cargo and bringing scientific experiments to and from the space station. So, in fact, we're currently the only The only spacecraft, our Dragon spacecraft, is the only spacecraft that is qualified by NASA to transport astronauts to and from the space station, besides the Russian Soyuz system. So we transport both U.S. and international astronauts to and from the space station.
30: So for those Starlink deployments, about how many launches do you have a year, and about how many satellites do you have across the universe?
33: Yeah, so SpaceX right now delivers about 85% of all the payload to orbit of Earth. Of the remaining 15%, most of that is China, and then I think they're probably about 8%, and then about roughly 7% is the rest of the world, including the rest of the U.S. So SpaceX transports almost 10 times as many satellites to orbit as the rest of the world combined.
30: So after you move on from deploying satellites, as you cast your vision toward the next 10 years, which, by the way, every time I talk to you, it seems like you're constantly thinking 10 or even 20 or more years than that ahead. But what do you see SpaceX doing 10 years from now?
33: Well, hopefully we've established a base on the moon. And not just a base with a small number of people, but in 10 years, hopefully we've enabled thousands, if not tens of thousands of people to go to the moon, which it's going to seem like a pretty outrageous number, given that, you know, there's only about a dozen or so people that have been to the moon so far. But our Starship system is designed to carry, ultimately tens of thousands of tons to the moon, to create, effectively a city on the moon, and ultimately a city on Mars as well. And the overarching goal of SpaceX is to expand life and consciousness as we know it beyond Earth to the rest of the solar system and eventually to other star systems.
30: So about how many years from now would it take to actually build a city on the moon? What are we talking about, 5-10 years, more or less?
33: I think we'll have landed our first people on the moon in less than 5 years. If things go well, we might be able to put the first astronauts on the moon in 2 to 3 years, and then expand rapidly from there, so that in, say, 10 years from now, there are thousands of people on the moon.
30: Go ahead.
33: We want to ultimately make it such that anyone who wants to go to the moon, like any member of the public that wants to go to the moon, can go to the moon and go to Mars.
30: So a person who wants to go to the moon, you know, we see astronauts go up there and they stay there for a couple of days and come back. But you're talking about a city on the moon. So when you are talking 10 years from now and people are going to the moon, will they be staying there for weeks, months, years? What would it be like?
33: Yes, I think it's up to the person. They may wish to go for a vacation on the moon, or they may wish to move permanently to the moon, depending on the individual. But I think it would be very cool to have a full-blown, self-sustaining city on the moon, like an actual metropolis on the moon. So the goal is, the way to think about it is we want to make the things that people see in science fiction not fiction. We want to make them real. And become a true spacefaring civilization where we're out there among the stars. And I think that's a very inspiring future. That's one where, you know, I think people can really look forward to it. And there need to be things in life that are not just about solving one miserable problem after another. We need to solve the problems of Earth, of course, but we also need things that inspire us about the future and make us glad to be alive.
30: And you know, I think it'd be a heck of a honeymoon trip to take a trip to the moon. You know, honey, let's not go to Singapore. Let's go to the moon this year. That's something in the future. So another thing that I've heard you talk about is building data centers in space. Is that something that's going to be a reality? And if so, when?
33: Yeah, I think the way to expand compute is really in space. There's a lot of room in space. And if you look at the size of Earth relative to the sun or relative to the solar system, you realize just how tiny Earth is. We're very, very tiny. We only receive about half a billionth of the sun's energy. So you can really think of Earth as being like a tiny dust mote in a vast darkness. So the way to expand compute without using up all the land on Earth is to do so in space, and then you can do it without using space for power and water on Earth. You can just do it in space. So I think we'll probably be launching our first AI satellites next year, and then we'll be able to do that, I think, at large scale in about 2 years.
30: That's just incredible. Well, listen, you're such an inspiring individual, and you have accomplished so much, and you still have so much ahead of you. But, you inspired different people in different ways, and one of which is what happened in the aftermath of SpaceX becoming a public company where people could go to the stock exchange and buy SpaceX stock. And when that happened, it suddenly made fortunes for long-standing SpaceX employees. And there was a story that I'm sure you've heard about and know about very well, and that is it was about a welder who I think began working for SpaceX in 2015, making about $28 an hour, who, when SpaceX became a public company, he became a millionaire. And what do you think it means to the American dream that welders at SpaceX can work hard and then become independently wealthy because they work for such a remarkable business like SpaceX?
33: Yeah, well, I've always had the philosophy that everyone at the company should receive stock in the company so that they can participate in the upside of the company. And it's great for aligning incentives as well. So as the company prospers, then the people at the company, the employees also prosper. So that's just been, my philosophy from day one is make sure everyone gets stock in the company. So there are, I think, several thousand people who've been made. It's not just one welder. It's several thousand people who were, working on the production line. If they started the company relatively early, then probably their stock is worth over $1 million at this point.
30: Just astonishing. Listen, you've been fabulous. I got two more quick questions for you. You mentioned Mars earlier. What does the Mars timeline look like with regard to what you want to accomplish there? We're talking more than 10 years, 20 years. Give us an approximation.
33: Yeah, so with Mars is much harder to get to than the Moon, and you can only travel to Mars roughly every 2 years. So the Earth and Mars, the planets align such that you can travel to Mars only once every 26 months. So that makes it a lot harder than the Moon, where you can go to the Moon pretty much any time, And it only takes a few days to get to the Moon, whereas it takes about 6 months to get to Mars. So that's why we can do the Moon faster than we can do Mars. But I think probably if things go well, we can probably send the first people to Mars in about 5 years, and then rapidly increase the cadence of sending people to Mars thereafter. So every 2 years, we would dramatically increase the number of ships going to Mars. Hopefully in the 10 or 12 year time frame, we've sent thousands of people to Mars.
30: Just astonishing. Well, listen, you've been a great guest and a great Texan, I must add. And we're proud that you are in Texas. We're proud that SpaceX is headquartered in Texas. We're proud I'm going to quote you here, about something you said at the announcement of TerraFab, that all of your exes live in Texas. And of course, Starbase Texas is in the Lone Star State and will be known not just around the world, but pursuant to your aspirations, it's going to be known around the universe. And so I got a really tough question for you. And that is, now that you have all these Texas connections, can we finally get a Texas emoji flag on your platform X?
33: Sure. I will ask the team to make a Texas flag. It's a great flag. And, you know, we've got a giant Texas flag. I'm here at the Giga Texas factory right now. We've got a big Texas flag, you know, American flag and a Texas flag, just right outside the building. Certainly I'd like to thank you and everyone for all the support we've gotten in Texas. It's a great state to do business in. It's super supportive. I think really emblematic of American values. So I love being here and love being a Texan.
30: Well, thank you. We're very proud of you. Keep up your great work, and maybe we'll see you on the moon one day.
33: All right. Sounds good. See you then.
30: Take care, Elon. What a guest. What a man. He's the leading visionary of our time. Thomas Edison, just like that, maybe even bigger. Dreaming for the stars and actually reaching the stars, unlike anybody in the history of mankind. The one and only Elon Musk. Listen, we're going to take a quick break. We'll be right back again to the Sean Hannity Show.
0: Elections, polls, campaigns, the latest news on your candidate. 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
30: Watch out for some debris on the roadway. This is on the Turnpike northbound exit ramp to West Colonial. We have a crash on Maitland Boulevard westbound at 434, a wreck 436 eastbound at Jackson Street, and a crash on Oak Ridge Road westbound before OBT. 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
12: The NBA's annual Summer League tips off in Las Vegas on Thursday. The Orlando Magic open their slate Thursday night against the Charlotte Hornets, while the Miami Heat take the floor Friday afternoon against the Milwaukee Bucks. Lakeland's first new hospital in over 100 years is now welcoming patients. 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A plume of Saharan dust is moving across Florida, bringing hazy skies and helping drive temperatures even higher. The National Weather Service says dust will reduce rain chances. Folks in Orlando will notice hazy skies tomorrow through Sunday.
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3: Yoko's Chicken Restaurant on Boggy Creek Road was evacuated after a backpack was left unattended.
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2: I'm Laurel Lee. Our top story, oil prices are ticking up today after President Trump signaled that further retaliatory strikes against Iran are possible. These tensions follow Tuesday night's U.S. strikes in response to Iranian attacks on ships transiting the Strait of Hormuz. Fox Business's Lauren Simonetti has the latest.
3: The U.S. military standing ready to restart its naval blockade of Iranian ports in the Strait if ordered to. But the reason oil is backing off earlier highs to $73.56 now is that although the ceasefire is over, President Trump is not planning for a full-scale war, saying, quote, I think anything that happens is going to be over very quickly. As the U.S. squeezes Iran economically, Treasury blocking its ability to sell oil legally. Just yesterday, Iran loaded 6 million barrels on three ships at Karga Island. Those exports are now sanctioned.
2: President Trump has renewed his threat to potentially take over Karga Island, a strategic terminal that handles 90% of Iran's crude oil exports. Following the U.S. strikes, Iran reportedly retaliated with attacks on American military targets in Kuwait and Bahrain. Analysts warn that further escalation in the Strait of Hormuz could reignite energy price volatility and disrupt global supply chains.
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4: I'm Channel 9 Eyewitness News meteorologist Daniel McFarland. We are watching plenty of heat over the next few days, but rain is in the forecast over the next week, too. I'll have more details coming up.
2: I'm Laurel Lee, 95 degrees, partly cloudy right now in Orlando. Continuing our team coverage, Vice President J.D. Vance is talking about fraud in a campaign-style speech in Wisconsin. Vance spoke in Milwaukee on Wednesday, touting the Trump administration's crackdown on healthcare fraud and also infused plenty of politics.
5: The Democrats have thrown their lot in with the people who want to abolish the police, who want to open the border and want to give your money to fraudsters instead of moms who need it.
2: Vance has made similar appearances across the country, and his stop at the Wisconsin Air National Guard facility was very pointed at Democrats. He accused Democrats of supporting fraud, including Wisconsin Governor Tony Evers, and pumped up the Trump-endorsed Republican running for governor, Congressman Tom Tiffany. Wisconsin holds its primaries on August 11th. A bizarre situation in Harris County, Texas, involving a child inside a home apparently injured by lightning. Alex Stone has details.
6: It's always been kind of understood that if you're inside of your home, you're safe from lightning because the home is grounded. But an investigation is underway after a child was injured in his family's home in Harris County, Texas. The home, deputies say, was hit by lightning and an electrical current went surging through the home's wiring and electrocuted the homeowner's son, who was using a computer inside the home. They say the child was evaluated by EMS. His condition is not known. Alex Stone, ABC News.
2: Laurel Lee, WDBO News.
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4: I'm Channel 9 Eyewitness News meteorologist Daniel McFarland, and we are tracking tons of heat over the next few days with high temperatures approaching the upper 90s and a heat index around 105. Smaller rain chances for the next few days, but we'll also see those rain chances ramp up for this weekend. For Channel 9 Eyewitness News, I'm meteorologist Daniel McFarland.
1: 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Triple Team Traffic.
9: Got a broken down vehicle on the 408 westbound just past Good Homes Road. It is on the right shoulder. A crash on Colonial eastbound before Alafaya Trail at O'Berry Hoover Road. That has a left lane blocked. And a wreck on John Young Parkway at Edgewater Drive. 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
16: Unequivocal, yes, details to follow. By the way, hats off to Sean for getting a substitute of the governor of Texas. My goodness gracious, it's an honor to talk to you.
17: Well, great to visit with you again. And, you know, one thing that Sean talks about a lot, you guys talk about a lot, and so do I, especially with James Tallarico running for office in Texas. You know, one thing we're seeing across the country is this growing rise in socialism, especially in the Democratic Party this election cycle. And what I have a hard time trying to figure out is, where is this coming from? Because to me, is when you look at the policies they're trying to advance, you know, it could work in New York City. It could work in some place like California. But how in the world are these socialists, including Jimmy Tallarico in the state of Texas, how do they expect to win elections on these radical socialistic policies?
16: Well, I mean, it's a really good point. And the way I have broken this down is that there's been a huge vacuum of Democratic leadership for quite some time, basically since Barack Obama was president. And if you think about Democratic primary voters in particular, they haven't cast a meaningful ballot for president of the United States in a primary since 2008 and that Barack Obama. I mean, you look at 2016, they basically, with superdelegates and everything else, had to make Hillary Clinton their nominee. In 2020, they rigged a system where everybody had to endorse Joe Biden, despite the fact that he lost the two first primaries in order for him to get the nomination. And then, of course, in 2024, when Joe shows the world that he can't do the job, they don't have a single meaningful vote there either. They put in the Vice President Kamala Harris. We all see how that worked out. So there's a whole bunch of pent-up aggression in the progressive left about not being able to determine the direction of their party. And what has happened is you break into two categories. One category is what I call the Abigail Spanberger routine, who's now governor.
17: What a disaster.
16: An absolute disaster. But her routine is that she convinces everybody that she's just a regular old mom who's just out there working with Republicans and Democrats in the best interest of everybody, right up until the point where you get elected and then you turn around and do the Momdani agenda, right? They have to trick you. They have to lie to you because you can't win a state like Virginia unless you just...
17: Don't you think people see through that, though?
16: Well, they didn't in Virginia, Governor, and I'm afraid that that has the capacity. You look at Roy Cooper in North Carolina. I think that's another one that is basically on the chopping block for that same routine. But then you've got the other side, the second category, which is the Momdani routine. And it's what you've seen in Graham Plattner. It's what you see in James Tallarico. It's what you see in a whole bunch of places around the country where they're like, you know what, let's dispense with all the pretenses here and tell you exactly what it is that we think. And most people in the center of this country find it completely objectionable. They are hoping that there's enough wind at their back just by the environmental political winds of the midterm when a party's in power that they can get these people across. But there isn't a dime's worth of difference between the two.
17: So let's try to apply what you're talking about. And let me set it up this way, and that is, you know, one thing I know Ruthless likes to talk about is sports, and some outlets have already predicted which teams are going to win the college football playoffs. So let me put you into the prediction game in politics. Which party do you think is going to win the United States Senate?
16: Well, I think in the Senate, it's going to be tighter than Republicans want it to be. I think this is a cycle where you looked at the map and you had a lot of opportunities out there to at least hold what you've got, which is 53 in the Senate. I think they're going to be looking to just try to hold the line at 51, but I do think that they can do it. And I think if you look at the polls that have come out from Fox, New York Times, and others over the last couple of weeks, it shows Republicans are in position to do that. But it is going to be a dogfight. And as we found out, if you look at the behavior of the Democratic Party, they're willing to do absolutely anything, whether that is replace candidates as they're doing in Maine, whether it's running independents like they're doing in Nebraska, who are basically Democratic socialists, but they're trying to take an independent brand because the brand of the Democratic Party is like sub 15% approval. They're going to do absolutely everything that they can do to try to get home on that deal. But I ultimately think we hold the United States Senate, but it is going to be a lot thinner than people want it to be.
17: And how about the U.S. House? And when you answer that, take into consideration the seats that may be picked up by Republicans because of redistricting.
16: Well, I think you hit the nail on the head right there. And obviously, Texas, as is always the case, Governor, you guys lead the way on this kind of thing. And I do think that when all of the cards were put on the table, redistricting ended up to be an incredibly advantageous thing for Republicans. And you start with anywhere from 9 to 12 seats that are in a better spot. I think without that, it would have been very, very difficult for Republicans to hold the majority. With that, I do think that Republicans are in position to hold the majority. But here's the end prediction no matter what. Because of districts, the way that they're drawn and the polarized nation that we are unfortunately sitting on top at this point, you're going to deal with a very thin majority one way or another in the House of Representatives. This is not going to be separated by more than five seats either way. I like Republicans' chances right now. I think they're doing what they need to be doing, but you got to be real focused on the economy going down the stretch, and I'm hoping there's a renewed effort to discuss about all of that.
17: I think if you told Speaker Johnson he would have a five-seat majority, he would have a party. He hasn't had that latitude. That's just crazy. Well, listen, we only have about 2 minutes left, and I want you to share with the audience a little bit more about Ruthless. You know, how'd you guys get started? What brought that show to fruition, and what makes it such a great success right now?
16: Well, it's good people like you and people across the country who not only enjoy getting news and information from a bunch of people who have done it for a living and been on the inside and give you sort of a unique insight into what's happening that you're not going to get in the news. But it's also a younger generation who really appreciates the long form discussion with key people like yourself and then can have some laughs. And, you know, I think that was our niche in the marketplace right from the very beginning, is that we found dark humor in all kinds of different situations. And I've always said about politics, like, if you're not laughing, you're crying, because there is so much to laugh about on a day-to-day basis. I mean, challenge anybody to flip on C-SPAN and look at the House of Representatives every morning and the one-minute speeches that they get. If you're not laughing like an evening at the improv, I have got nothing for you. I mean, it's comedy gold, and they create the material all day, every day. And so, all we attempt to do is provide some unique insight to the younger generation that wants a little bit of entertainment and laughs while they're consuming important information. And, you know, we were the most surprised of anybody that it actually worked out.
17: Yeah, watching some of the C-SPAN shows is kind of like going back in time and watching some of those Monty Python episodes. You may recall those, but you guys do provide those laughs as well as the insight. And it's just fabulous. In 5 seconds or 10 seconds, what do you think it means to have podcasts in our world today as opposed to the short form?
16: I think it's an important niche in the marketplace that you just don't get on a lot of different conservative outlets that can do a longer form discussion and can sort of contextualize a lot of what it is that you're saying. And it's an opt-in thing, right? It's not on in the background. If you're choosing to listen to it, you're focused on it. And so, you know, the listeners that listen to it, they really want news and information and some laughs, and we try to provide it for them.
17: Well, thank you guys for doing it. Listen, I look forward to seeing you guys in Austin, Texas, the second Saturday in September for the big game between Ohio State and the University of Texas. Thanks again to Josh Holmes with Ruthless Podcast. This is, again, Governor Greg Abbott for sitting in for the Sean Hannity Show. And you can find me at Texas Governor Greg Abbott at Greg Abbott_TX.
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0: As by order of President Trump, forces have started conducting additional strikes against Iran to further degrade their ability to threaten freedom of navigation in the Strait of Hormuz. The Sarasota Police Department inviting the public to safely dispose of unwanted firearms at a gun turn-in event this weekend. The annual Done with the Gun program will take place Saturday at the department's headquarters on Adams Lane. Florida Attorney General James Othmeyer criticizing a federal appeals court ruling that struck down part of the state's Stop Woke Act. In a social media post, Othmeyer argued the decision prevents lawmakers from limiting the teachings of ideas such as white supremacy and critical race theory. He called the ruling totally incoherent and inconsistent with the intent of the First Amendment.
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1: Beaver Eplin III. Bucky's is a legend, and today we're going to talk with the man behind the legend. Beaver, thank you for joining us.
2: Yes, sir. How are you, Governor Abbott?
1: Doing well. Great to visit with you again. So help us understand, especially for those who have heard about Bucky's but have never actually been there, what exactly is a Bucky's store, and how has the world phenomenon in during the World Cup affected your business?
2: Well, you know, we call them travel centers. They started out, I guess, some people call them convenience stores because we sell the typical convenience store items, but much more than that, much bigger array of choices, inventory, food. Not uncommon to have 120 fueling positions, be on a 20-25 acre site. The stores we're building now, 74, 75.

0: 5,000 square feet. So some people refer to it as a convenience store on steroids. So they're pretty big if you haven't been to one. They're typically on interstates scattered around the United States. And something I quite honestly didn't see coming when travelers started coming to the U.S. For the World Cup. They had never seen anything like it, and it actually went viral and stirred up quite a bit of fun and quite a bit of excitement. People coming to their many things in America, the first they'd ever seen, but Bucky's being one of them. It was a big hit with the soccer fans.
1: So if you had to name one or two things, what are the biggest magnets that attract people there, or what are one or two things that people are most excited about after visiting a Bucky's?
0: You know, Governor, I just think they've never seen anything like it where they come from. It's the retail is basic kind of a different world, and so they just were in awe of the sheer size and scale. But when they got inside, some of the product offerings we have, most have not had good old fashioned Texas barbecue that we kind of take for granted sometimes. They loved the barbecue. They loved, you know, we have quite a sweet section. We make our own homemade fudge. And probably the most popular thing is a product that we call beaver nuggets. And so they kind of went crazy for the brisket and beaver nuggets.
1: Well, I call Bucky's the Disneyland of gas stations, and it is a wild ride where people have a lot of fun. And I don't know if you're in the business of sharing your secrets or anything like that, but if you could share any secrets, why is it that you've taken some gas stations and been so successful? What is your secret there?
0: You know, Governor, sometimes the secrets are just simple and right there in front of you. I believe we've just kind of spent four decades just putting one foot in front of the other, blocking and tackling, trying to exceed our customers' expectations on every level and continue to do that. We're not gliding by on our laurels. We're pushing the envelope every day on trying to provide the best experience. And over enough time of putting that together, it's just kind of taking traction and taking hold. I mean, I think people really appreciate when they come shop the clean environment, well lit, friendly, safe, great product selection. And I think they just appreciate the product that we offer.
1: Well, they do. And I got to tell you, the cleanest restrooms in the entire world. We'll give it up for Beaver Applin, the founder and CEO of the great location, Bucky's. We'll be right back.

0: You know, I was just reading an article, and it was a list of market downturns for the U.S. economy. Now, it got me thinking. Markets crash, things go up, things go down. It doesn't seem to be a matter of if or when, right? I mean, the Depression, 1929, the Recession, 1937, the flash crash, 1962, oil crisis in the 70s, Black Monday, 1987, dot-com bubble, 2008 crisis. 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
4: I'm Laurel Lee. 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Natalie Rodriguez with what you need to know.
5: A multi-state outbreak of a stomach parasite has sickened 46 Floridians so far, with Lee and Broward County seeing the highest number of cases. The Cyclospora parasite causes watery diarrhea, sharp stomach cramps, and extreme fatigue, which can last for weeks if untreated. It typically hitches a ride on fresh produce like bagged salads, berries, herbs. So standard washing helps, but cooking your food is the only way to kill it completely. If you are suffering from a lasting stomach bug, contact your doctor fast. Natalie Rodriguez, Miami.
4: The son of an illegal immigrant killed by ICE agents in Houston is demanding an investigation.
6: He did not deserve to die. He did not deserve to be reduced to a headline of Mexican man shot and killed by ICE.
4: Rolando Salgado says his dad was in the process of obtaining a work permit and was not a criminal. He was driving to a construction site when he was caught in what the feds are calling a targeted enforcement operation. An ICE spokesperson says Lorenzo Salgado ran their car, refused to follow orders, and was shot when he tried to run over an ICE agent. There's another postal price hike coming.
7: It's going to cost more to send first-class mail starting Sunday, when the price of a forever stamp will tick up to 82 cents from 78 cents. The latest in a series of increases, six over the past 5 years, aimed at stemming the U.S. Postal Service's mounting financial losses, $9 billion in fiscal 2025. The Postal Service has struggled with dwindling mail volume and high costs, and its finances have been hampered by congressional policy changes. Other Other postage products set to see price hikes include domestic postcards, 65 cents, up from 61 cents, and international postcards and letters, a nickel more at 175. Lillian Wu, Fox News.
4: A Des Moines, Iowa man is in custody after police say he robbed a man, then forced him to do push-ups.
8: Police say 28-year-old Anthony Liggins approached a 44-year-old man near 12th and Mulberry Streets and asked for a cigarette. When the man said he did not smoke, investigators say Liggins forced him to the ground, took cash and other items from his pockets, and then ordered him to do push-ups. Liggins was arrested and charged with robbery and false imprisonment. I'm Claire Burnett.
4: Laurel Lee, WDBO News.
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16: I'm Channel 9 Eyewitness News meteorologist Daniel McFarland, and we are tracking tons of heat over the next few days with high temperatures approaching the upper 90s and a heat index around 105. Smaller rain chances for the next few days, but we'll also see those rain chances ramp up for this weekend. For Channel 9 Eyewitness News, I'm meteorologist Daniel McFarland.
3: 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Triple Team Traffic.
17: Got a broken down vehicle 408 westbound past Good Homes Road. That's on the right shoulder. A new wreck on Orange Blossom Trail southbound at Morning Drive. They have now just listed all lanes closed. That is just before the 528. That's southbound again on OBT before the 528 at Morning Drive. All lanes are shut down. 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
18: Are you ready?
19: Jamie Markley, David Van Camp, and Scott Robbins.
20: We just become best friends.
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19: Making sense of it all.
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23: All right, let's do it. The Markley, Van Camp, and Robbins Show. Jamie Markley, David Van Camp, Scott Robbins. Uh-huh. Ceasefire, that's what they called it.
24: Yeah.
18: Oh, no more.
20: Well, no. I mean, I mean, you can't. It's like lob here and there, and then there's ships involved, and yeah, we hit them hard.
18: Yeah.
20: Not as hard as we can.
21: Are you telling me today, then, that Iran lied about their intentions?
20: Yes.
18: Yeah.
21: No.
20: Yeah.
18: Yeah.
21: And those trustworthy folks there that you can always believe, it's tough for me to accept that.
18: And I guess their official line is that these boats that they hit were going outside of the approved route that Iran had set up, so they decided to hit them. And the Trumpster was like, yeah, we're not doing that. So we'll drop a few missiles, you know, blow up some satellite infrastructure that they were, or radar infrastructure that they were rebuilding. Mm-hmm. Yeah, so let's just do this. And it probably will get loud again later today. That's what the Trumpster said. And he said also this morning, pretty much done negotiating with the Iranians.
20: Yes. And this is what you both called for yesterday. I was with you. It's like, how long are you going to put up with this?
22: Me? I think it's over. I don't want to deal with them anymore. They're scum. You know what scum is? They're scum. They're sick people. They're led by sick people. And they're vicious, violent people. And if they had a nuclear weapon, they'd use it. As far as I'm concerned, it's over. I'll speak to our negotiators. They want to negotiate. They're good people. Steve Witkoff, Jared Kushner. But they have to come back to me. As far as I'm concerned, it's just a waste of time dealing with them. They're liars. We make a deal. And they, if I make a deal with him, we have a deal. And he goes out, he talks. We make a deal. Everyone's agreed. No nuclear weapon. We make a deal. They go outside, talk to the press. They say, we never even talked about it. There's something wrong with them. They're cuckoo.
21: Well, yeah. There you go.
20: Yeah, and a lot of people thought, well, they're just trying to buy time. That's what they do.
21: They've been doing it for decades.
20: There are other people that would say, actually, we were the ones buying time, getting the oil prices down, because this is far from over. There are a lot of other plans at play.
18: Well, and also, yeah, just getting oil to market, period.
20: Yeah.
18: Forget about the price of it, just trying to avoid falling off the cliff. And so, yeah, we'll see what happens moving forward. I mean, I don't know. It's just I think I'm going to adopt the term that that Scott has used for this over the last several months is I'm getting whiplashed.
20: Yeah.
18: Because it wouldn't surprise me in the least if President Trump then goes out and says the Iranians, good people, they say that was a little mistake. The ceasefire and the memorandum of understanding is back on. I wouldn't be surprised at this point.
20: No, but this is where I'm at. As far as what I believe is going to happen, this is far from over. Mm-hmm. And you're going to get through the midterms, and then they are going to get hit really hard.
18: Yeah.
20: That's what I believe is actually going to happen.
21: They never signed the Memorandum of Understanding Hallmark card we sent them.
20: Well, they signed it, but they lie.
21: We didn't get one back, but it was, yeah.
20: Yeah. And if they did sign it, we couldn't read it anyway.
18: Yeah, right.
20: Doesn't matter.
21: No, we need the translation.
20: And then are they going to get hit again tonight? This was funny to me.
22: We go tonight? You know, normally I wouldn't tell you. But you know what? There's not a thing they can do about it. So the answer is probably.
20: Yeah, probably.
18: All right, there you go.
20: Yeah, probably going to happen. And was there a little mistake made?
18: There was. I laughed about this a little bit. So he's meeting with all these different European leaders, obviously, and members of NATO. Ukrainian leader Volodymyr Zelensky was there today, and he talked about restocking their missile defense supplies and was bragging about how effective our gear is in deterring missiles. Made a little mistake.
20: Okay.
22: It's a defensive weapon, which I like, better than an offensive weapon. It's the best. So I was saying we have an aircraft carrier, which is one of the most beautiful in the world. It's one of the biggest. The Abraham Lincoln. And 2 months ago, we had 100, I told this story yesterday, we had 111 missiles shot by the Islamic Republic of Japan. They were shot at the aircraft carrier over a period of about 1 hour.
20: Whoa!
21: Wait a minute. Oops.
20: Japan.
18: Uh-oh.
20: So that's not what he meant.
18: Are we doing the Toyota Jihad now?
20: Yeah, I don't think so.
18: It is true. A lot of those trucks that ISIS was driving around, they were Toyotas.
21: It is interesting, isn't it, how they chose that brand in their fleets?
18: Well, I mean, they're you know, affordable and reliable, Scott.
21: Rugged and
20: run forever, Scott.
21: Yeah, I know. That's what I've been told.
18: Harsh desert conditions.
22: There was a little mistake,
20: maybe. Iran, Japan, you know, whatever. It rhymes.
21: Rhymes, yeah.
20: So you got that going on? Meanwhile, political news, the big one, is Graham Plattner.
18: Oh, yeah. Well, dude, I think actually the Democrat Party in Maine in particular is not playing this very smart. They're acting like he has no leverage because obviously now there's a lot of calls for him to drop out because he's been accused again of sexual assault against a person, against a woman that he had been sort of casually seeing. But they're acting like he
20: does. But this one's different, man, than the ones before.
18: Yeah. Well, where he gets
20: because the polling numbers are bad, and this is actually a liberal that's making the claim. So they take it more serious.
18: It's a more palatable victim for them, essentially, for the Democrats. But they're acting like he has no leverage in this. So they have until Monday to get him off, to get him drop off the ballot or drop out of the race. And they're seriously, they're like making demands of the guy who holds all the cards.
20: You know, that is true. Yeah. He'll have no future at all.
18: No.
20: But I suppose he doesn't anyway.
21: He doesn't have to go anywhere, though.
20: He was elected.
21: He was duly elected.
18: He won 72% of the vote. But the Democrat Party executive director, Devin Murphy Anderson, she gave this update yesterday.
20: Okay.
0: As you know, the Maine Democratic Party has been working around the clock to develop a process to replace our U.S. Senate nominee that is open, inclusive, transparent, and fair. The integrity of this process is just as important as the outcome, and we are committed to ensuring that Democrats across our state can have confidence in both. Unfortunately, Graham Plattner's team has repeatedly reached out to us in an attempt to put their thumb on the scale of what this process looks like. We have repeatedly reiterated to Graham Plattner's team that they have no role in determining our next Democratic nominee for the U.S. Senate, nor in determining what this process looks like.
18: That's absolutely not true. That he has no role in it?
21: He has the biggest role in it. I mean, he does. I don't understand. Why are you playing tough guy now all of a sudden, Marty? You got nothing.
18: Because I'll tell you, if I'm Graham Plattner, like, and I know he has that attitude that I think all of us have, in that you tell me to do something, I'm like, no, you need to come with a different kind of tone here, you know?
20: Yeah. It's almost like they expect him, as usually it happens, a person that gets caught up in scandal like this. Yeah. You take your marching orders. You apologize, and you go off into the sunset.
21: Yeah, you got no leverage.
20: But with him, he doesn't care.
21: No. Why would he care?
20: Yes. And to that point, boy, oh boy, he will be public enemy number one with Democrats if he plays this out.
18: Yes,
20: you know what
18: will.
20: I'm saying? I mean, if he's like, no, I'm going to make the call here, and then if they're like, well, no, we're not going to go with who you want us to name, which would be a disaster for the party because it would be a repeat of Kamala Harris.
18: Mm-hmm.
20: Oh, my gosh. But this is what happens when you get a candidate like this.
21: You don't vet him. The only thing you vetted was how much does he hate Trump. That's really about it.
20: No, they had the guy. They hired the people to vet him.
21: How do you vet him and not have any of this information?
20: How does that happen?
18: They were more worried about his look. No joke. I mean, this is that Dan Maraff guy talking to the Wall Street Journal about how they found and recruited Graham Plattner.
20: Okay.
1: Well, so, I mean, we went through thousands and thousands of prospects. We, you know, through a number of means, you know, assess just a huge amount of people. Then, Leanne pulled up this video of this guy with an oyster farm.
20: All right, time out right there. If you've heard clips of this guy before, like on our show, and you have this picture in your head, but you've never seen him, if you actually see the guy talk, you will be shocked. He looks like a normal dude with a beard.
21: Yeah. Doesn't talk like one.
20: No, he does not.
21: No.
20: I mean, it's one of those things that if you have some sort of speech issue that you've been battling since elementary school and you've gone to speech therapist, you know what I mean? Hey, my heart's out to you. Did anybody ever work with this guy?
18: How did this
20: ever get developed?
18: I don't know, and I respect the Wall Street Journal reporter who was interviewing him because I wouldn't be able to get through it without laughing.
20: I would have to say at some point, why are you doing this? Yeah. Why are you doing that?
18: Why do you talk that way? Is something wrong with you? I need to know.
21: Maybe he had the Kennedy thing going, only not as severe or something. I don't know.
20: Oh, that's not that.
21: But it sounds fake to me. It sounds like he's putting it on.
20: It does sound that way.
21: I mean, it sounds like he's goofing on all of us. I mean, can you imagine this guy selling credit cards on the phone or something? Have you tried Bank of America?
20: All right, here's the rest of the clip.
2: My name is Graham Plattner, and I live in Sullivan, Maine, the owner of Frenchman Bay Oyster Company.
5: And then she pulled up his FEC history and saw the money he'd given to Bernie Sanders and, you know, some other people. And that was enough information to know that we had the best prospect that we'd maybe ever seen.
20: That guy is an operative for your political party. You're freaking doomed.
21: Yeah.
20: I mean, you're filled with bad ideas anyway. But that guy's in charge of something?
21: I don't know. Maybe it's good.
20: The vetting process?
21: Just give him money to go away. Here, go. Just
20: go.
21: Don't talk to me anymore.
20: Oh, my goodness. I got to hear the very beginning of that again.
5: Well, so, I mean, we went through thousands and thousands of prospects.
21: Oh, my God.
20: I can just picture him. He is like a baseball recruiter, and he goes to minor league parks.
21: Yeah.
20: Looking at prospects. What did you say? Oh, my gosh. All right, there's so much to get to today.
6: People will come.
20: The five stories we're watching today coming right up.

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15: 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Triple Team Traffic.
16: We've got a crash, I-4 westbound after Lake Mary Boulevard. It is on the left shoulder, causing a little bit of delays, though, through that area. Also a wreck, OBT southbound at Morning Drive. All lanes are currently closed there. And lights malfunctioning, Silver Star at Pine Hills Road. 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
17: 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A plume of Saharan dust is moving across Florida, bringing hazy skies and helping drive temperatures even higher. The National Weather Service says dust will reduce rain chances. Folks in Orlando will notice hazy skies tomorrow through Sunday.
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18: But they just operate on different values that most of us can never relate to.
19: Right. No.
18: Because I really believe there are a lot of them that don't care if they die. They're dying for the cause.
19: Yes. I mean, they take the revolution very, very seriously.
18: Yes. Okay. Other things that are going on out there. Well, gosh, I'll get to this later. It's National Video Game Day, David.
19: Oh, yeah?
18: Yeah, when they named the greatest video games of all time.
19: Mm-hmm.
18: You're not a gamer like you used to be.
19: Well, no, I got kids.
18: I know.
19: Responsibilities.
18: I know. But it's some of the time, people will start playing games with their kids.
19: Yeah.
18: But you haven't really done much of the video games.
19: Kids aren't really
18: old
19: enough to play the good games.
18: Yeah. Oh, yeah.
20: Soldier of Fortune or whatever.
19: Yeah. Grand Theft Auto, you know.
18: Yeah.
20: Things like that.
18: I think they named Grand Theft Auto 08 as one of the greatest of all time.
19: Yeah.
18: Would you agree with that?
19: I think, that one, well... That or Vice City. I really enjoyed Vice City.
18: Okay. There was another one that would have come out when you would have been like, I don't know, 11 years old.
19: Mm-hmm.
18: And, you know, because I looked down this list and I'm like, man, I don't know a lot of these. So I went back all the way to the early 80s. But it was Legend of Zelda. I mean, Ocarina of Time?
19: Sure. I never really got into the Zelda stuff.
18: All right. Then it was Minecraft and Super Mario Brothers. That one I know. Okay. Here is something newsy that was out there that didn't get a lot of attention. The federal judge reinstated the key save database tools for election integrity. The Trump-appointed U.S. District Judge Kent Weatherall in Florida overruled a prior block by Biden-appointed Judge Sparkle, was it Suknanan?
19: Yes,
18: Judge the old Sparkler. Yeah. Yes. So we had a Sparkle update here. Because any time you hear about some judge ruling something against the administration, the natural reaction I have, and I think you do too, Scott, David says it, is okay, until he gets overturned by another judge.
1: Right.
18: And this is the way it goes, and it's another one of those. The ruling reinstates critical features of the SAVE system, allowing states to run bulk uploads and Social Security number searches to verify citizenship and clean illegal aliens from voter rolls. Because as much as it's so rare, yes, illegal aliens do show up on voter rolls.
19: It's like...
18: like dead people.
19: I like that. Well, it's very rare. Okay, then why are you against looking for it then? The number should be zero.
1: That's
19: Let's
1: what
19: do
1: I
19: zero.
1: Too. I was like, hey, if it's so rare, who cares, right?
18: Exactly.
1: Right.
18: But that is the tactic they use all the time. This is the Markley Van Camp and Robin show. Okay.
19: Yeah, the murder rate is so low here, we're not going to solve, you know, your wife's murder or something like that.
18: Right. It doesn't happen very often. Yeah. Get over it.
19: Oh. Just get over it, okay? Think big picture.
18: So I would guess what big story is Iran?
19: I guess the bombs are going to be falling on Iran again, according to the president, although maybe they won't. I have no idea.
18: Where it's I'm guessing go. It's going to happen again.
19: Every time somebody asks me, what's happening with Iran? And my answer is invariably,
18: Yeah.
1: What time is it?
19: Yeah.
18: The one thing that is undeniable is NATO has really turned itself around.
19: Mm-hmm.
18: To Trump's will, which is kind of cool to see. We'll get into that in just a bit. CNN got punked again. We'll also get to that coming up.

0: This is WDBO, Orlando's news, weather, and traffic starts now.
1: I'm Laurel Lee. Our top story, if you buy any produce that says pre-washed, wash it again just to be safe. Florida has confirmed 36 cases of a stomach parasite causing explosive diarrhea. Infectious disease expert specialist Dr. Eileen Marty says it's spread from person to person indirectly from fecal material.
2: But the reason we're seeing so many cases right now is that fecal material has infected foods that people are eating.
1: The parasite is usually linked to fresh produce like lettuce, berries, and green onions. A horrific tragedy in Broward County, Florida. Fox's CJ Papa with the details.
3: It's a parent's worst nightmare. A mother runs over her 16-month-old son in her own driveway. Wilson Mateus Jr. ran out of their home when the Broward County Sheriff's Office says he was struck by a white 2024 Chevrolet Suburban Tuesday afternoon. Detectives say his mom, 33-year-old Erica Kenty Hernandez, was behind the wheel at the time of the crash. Paramedics rushed the boy to the hospital where he later died.
4: He was a good kid. He liked to play.
3: That's Mateus' sister. He would have turned 2 years old in December. The investigation is active, but detectives believe it was just a tragic accident. CJ Papa, Fox News.
1: The heat wave that's been ongoing in parts of Europe has led to deadly wildfires. ABC's Maggie Rowley has more.
5: In Spain, ground teams working into the night earlier this week. Hundreds of firefighters in Portugal battling a fire that's burned through nearly 2,500 acres since last week.
1: Alcohol and smoking are now being linked to an increased risk of irregular heartbeats as well as breast cancer.
6: It's been known for decades that drinking alcohol and lighting up boosts a woman's breast cancer risk, but now the American Heart Association is issuing an alert warning women that those lifestyle habits also increase the threat of developing irregular heartbeats. A major study involving data from 200 countries shows that women 55 and up are most in danger. It also found that the highest risk is in Western nations, including the U.S. I'm Sarah Lee Kessler.
1: Laurel Lee, WDBO News.
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11: I'm Channel 9 Eyewitness News meteorologist Daniel McFarland, and we are tracking tons of heat over the next few days with high temperatures approaching the upper 90s and a heat index around 105. Smaller rain chances for the next few days, but we'll also see those rain chances ramp up for this weekend. For Channel 9 Eyewitness News, I'm meteorologist Daniel McFarland.
0: 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Triple Team Traffic.
3: Seeing delays, I-4 westbound as you make your way through Lake Mary and after Lake Mary Boulevard. We've got a crash there on the left shoulder. Also, a crash on OBT southbound at Morning Drive. All lanes closed. And malfunctioning traffic light, Silver Star at Pine Hills Road. 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From the WDBO Traffic Center, I'm Paul Cross.
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12: People say, how come they haven't taken over? They can't take over because they're dead. They killed them. Nobody's going to take over. They have no guns, and the other side has machine guns.
13: Time out. You just started laughing.
14: Well,
13: they can't. You're laughing at people dying?
14: They can't take over, well, because they're dead.
13: Right.
14: Yes, I understand that.
13: They don't have guns.
14: Fact check.
13: That is true.
14: Yeah.
13: That is true.
14: Well, the ones with the guns always win. That's
13: yeah.
14: Not them.
13: It's true.
12: They haven't taken over. They can't take over because they're dead. They killed them.
14: Yeah.
12: Nobody's going to take over. They have no guns, and the other side has machine guns. And they're killing them. The press doesn't report it. But they're bad people. They're bad people. And frankly, I don't want to waste my time with them.
13: Yeah.
14: Well,
13: and saying that, too, at the NATO summit.
14: Yeah. Yep.
13: I mean, it's effective because it's going to get headlines across the world.
14: Yeah.
13: And I know the people on the left will say, he's embarrassing us on the world stage again.
14: No,
13: he's getting a point across.
14: They're going to say that anyway.
13: Right. That is true.
14: You know, they're going to say it. It doesn't matter what he says. They're going to say that. So go ahead and say what you want.
13: Oh, yeah.
14: Yeah.
13: And for a lot of us, I mean, kind of been saying it for years. Yeah. Maybe not in the same terms, but.
12: There's something wrong with them. They're cuckoo.
13: Yeah.
14: Well, they are. They are cuckoo.
13: If he would have added Cocoa Puffs to that, I would have been legend.
14: Brilliant.
15: He would also demand a cut of all future profits.
13: Probably so, because the sales would go through the roof. Okay, so an update now on the trial or pretrial, whatever the goofiness that is Utah before the Charlie Kirk guy is going to fry.
15: Yes. Yeah, the court is hearing evidence in the prosecution against Tyler Robinson, who's accused of assassinating Charlie Kirk last year. Donald Trump Jr. has been in the courtroom, he said, because he wanted to be there firsthand to see this, to support the widow, Erica Kirk, and Charlie's parents as well. And he went on Fox this morning to talk about what he saw.
13: Okay.
16: It was important to be there and to see the actual facts laid out, Bill, because there was so much stuff that, you know, amidst the noise and the internet chatter that was laid out that, you know, I had never heard and makes this case very cut and dry to me.
17: So I want to ask you about that. I'm listening to all the legal analysts who are in court as well, and they're suggesting the evidence is overwhelming. And how did the prosecution's case sound to you in court?
16: Very strong, and the defense sounded very weak. The defense's only real tactic was seemingly to either stall or try to not admit essentially any evidence whatsoever, because I guess it would be too damning to their client. It was truly crazy.
13: Yeah.
15: Just waiting.
13: Let me get this straight. As far as like internet rumor, Don Jr. was also in on killing Charlie Kirk?
15: Well, I'm waiting for Candace Owens. Right now she's melting down about Ben Shapiro making a call to Charlie Kirk's security team. It's embarrassing at this point. What do you mean? Apparently, Ben Shapiro had called the security team of Charlie Kirk when he heard about the news. And she's saying, well, it didn't go viral. I didn't see it until 20 minutes after the shooting happened. And I'm like, well, me too, because we were on the air at the time. And I remember starting to see reports about shots fired, possibly. And then right before we're coming back for the final segment of the show, one of the most rattled I've ever been, because right before coming back, I saw the close-up shot of Charlie getting shot. And
13: I'll never forget it.
15: It was just, yeah, it's gut-wrenching. But yeah, she's going down this rabbit hole about...
13: Implying that Ben Shapiro was on the phone with security?
15: Ben Shapiro was part of it or something. I don't know. And I'm waiting for her now to say Don Jr. is part of it. I don't know.
13: Oh, I got it.
15: And it's
13: because like, she's also implying that Israel was behind it.
15: Israel, there was some mysterious Egyptian plane. There's like communist Mormon beekeepers or something. Dude, it's nonsense.
13: And part of PPUSA was also part of it.
15: Yeah.
13: Yeah.
15: And yeah, so I mean, honestly, I'm just starting to feel kind of left out because apparently, according to Candace Owens, the only people who weren't involved in the murder of Charlie Kirk were me and Candace Owens. I can't speak for you guys.
14: I want to say unequivocally, I had nothing to do with it either, David. Nothing.
13: It is really ridiculous, man. Golly. And you know the tactic. We've laid it out before how it goes, and it doesn't matter what evidence comes forth. It'll be AI generated.
14: No, you know,
13: or it's not real, and this is part of the cabal.
14: Every time we talk about this, I guarantee you, I'll get two, three people, all whatever. Right. They'll send us a note saying, "How can you idiots ignore the evidence? It's clearly there that Israel's responsible." You know, Candace is the one voice of truth, and she's
13: the only one that has the guts.
14: There is no one else who will step up like Candace does.
13: Got it.
14: She doesn't fear. You do.
13: I'm sure those people are loved at work when they prattle on about this crap, too. Like, oh, gosh, that nut again? Oh, here we go. All right. It's that time. We do it a couple of times a day. Go around the table. It may not be the biggest story out there, but it caught your attention. David, today, what's your story?
15: Well, CNN was kicking around the story about Senator Mitch Junebug McConnell, who's been in the hospital. No word on that Junebug that's been living in his windpipe for the last, I don't know, 40 years or so.
14: I think it survived.
15: I think Clarence is going to be fine. That's the name of the Junebug, by the way. He's been in the hospital for like 3 weeks. Mitch McConnell has. A bunch of Republicans put out like almost matching statements about how they talked with him for about 20 minutes. And he's in good spirits. Scott Jennings was one of them. I tend to believe him. He's a Kentucky guy and he's a straight shooter. CNN put up a graphic of different statements. One was from Representative Jack Kimble, a Republican who represents California's 54th congressional district, who said he talked with McConnell for about 45 minutes. The problem is there is no 54th congressional district in California, and Jack Kimble is a parody account on Twitter. Now, the thing is, I know about this guy because a few years ago, he published a novella. He wants to be a detective novel writer, this fake Representative Jack Kimble. The main character of his debut book is Detective Jesus. Yes, that Jesus. Where he...
13: Oh, my gosh.
15: He fights crime in Chicago, and somebody actually made a commercial for it.
13: Really?
15: This is the first thing you see when you go to this guy's page, and CNN was like, well, Representative Jack Kimble said he had a conversation.
13: Okay, roll it.
18: One man has come back to redeem the city, and he's about to get biblical. Crackling with more pulse-pounding, adrenaline-fueled action than the first two testaments combined. A sequel 2,000 years in the making. Detective Jesus. Number one, thou shalt not kill.
15: Like, all you had to do is click on his profile. Yeah.
13: To know.
15: And that would be the first thing you see.
13: Yeah.
15: That's probably not a real person.
13: No. No. No. And I want to know how this this detective or crime-fighting Jesus would, the story would end in Chicago. Because all I can hear in my head is ZZ Top Jesus just left Chicago because he was tired of the crime.
14: Maybe that's where the news came from.
15: I guess the novella is actually real, like he wrote it and published it. And it's Jesus is called upon to solve the crime of the murder of a member of the Board of Aldermen, of the city council or something like that.
13: Wow.
15: or the daughter.
13: A lot of crime in Chicago.
14: There certainly is.
13: No doubt. All right, Scotty, what do you got for your story? Top that.
14: Well, I can't, but I'm going to try. Randy Weingarten's in the news. She, for all the wrong reasons. She used her members' dues to bankroll her book. We heard about that a long time ago. Mm-hmm. Now Congress wants the receipts.
13: Uh-oh.
14: Let's have them. Let's see. Where'd all this money go? In May, the Freedom Foundation released a report in which they dug through the Federation of Teachers Federal Labor Disclosure. They found more than $1.4 million in union expenses tied to the book. Money pulled straight from the paychecks of the dues-paying teachers. Weinberg and the committee said they're investigating these allegations concerning the American people. The prospect that rank-and-file educators' dues may have financed a project that generated private financial gain raises serious questions about the transparency, accountability, and fiduciary responsibility and within one of the nation's largest labor organizations. So teachers paid the dues. Who gets the royalties? Randy Weingarten.
15: I got good news for you, Scott. Nothing's ever going to happen.
14: I know that's what you've been telling me forever, but like, don't dash my hope immediately.
13: Did she make it a recent appearance where she was just screaming again? Because that's one of her favorite things to do.
14: She does scream a lot. I did notice that.
13: Yeah.
14: The book, it's written, but you can hear the screams actually emanating from the book.
13: By the way, if teachers are your main concern, why are you at a D.C. ICE protest?
14: Because they're not the main concern.
13: Right, that's exactly it.
14: No, of course not.
19: People united will never be defeated. The people united will never be defeated.
13: Why do people continue to pay dues? I don't understand it. You just say, I'm not paying anymore. Yeah. I'm not going to do this. You're frauds.
14: A lot of times you'll get thrown into the aisle of misfit toys if you do that.
13: Who cares?
15: That happened to my wife. When the Janus decision came down that said that you can't force people, public workers, to join a union.
13: Yeah.
15: Yeah, they had a sit down with her. You know, this is like a young teacher who was pregnant at the time, by the way. And these, I can't say that word.
14: Monsters.
15: Yeah, these wannabe thugs at the teachers union sat her there, not just her, but everybody. Now, you want to be a team player, don't you? Why don't you sign this piece of paper?
14: Right, exactly.
15: Jackasses.
14: That's what they do.
13: How about no? Golly. For my story, I mean, I happened to see this morning. Maybe you saw it last night, Scott. I noticed when I first saw you today, you're wearing royal blue, which is nothing new.
14: Right.
13: You're a Cub fan and a Kansas City Royal fan.
14: Yes.
13: You wear probably more royal stuff than you do Cubs.
14: Yeah.
13: I would say. But today, the royal blue is Los Angeles.
14: Well,
13: Dodger t-shirt and hat.
14: I had never worn a t-shirt before. No, not at all. I watched the game last night, the one you're going to talk about.
13: Well, it's just the clip. This is wild how three errors happened in one play, and they called it a Little League home run.
14: It was a Little League home run.
13: It was first and second, and a ground ball to the pitcher, and he throws it away. Here you go.
20: Little tapper left of the mound. Lugo fielding, throwing on the run, and it gets on by Caglione. That'll bring in the game's first run as Ewing scores. Bichette to third, and all the way to second goes Benge. Now it's thrown to the backstop, and Bichette digging for the plate. He scores. Now the ball gets away again, and Benge will score.
13: Oh, my God.
20: A Little League home run for Carson

0: Everybody's but the Royals came back to win the
1: they
0: game.
1: They won the game, yeah.
2: But still, three errors, one play. That's something you don't see. Is that a record?
1: I think it ties one.
2: Ties one?
1: Yeah.
2: Hard to do more than that, I suppose.
1: I think you could do four, can you? Well, maybe you could, I guess. Yeah. Yeah.
2: The one guy did seem disgusted, though.
3: Oh, my God.
4: A little league home run for Carson Bench.
1: It is. Most of them are ex-ball players. They just look at that and go, what is going on here?
2: And I was like,
1: they're throwing the ball all over the place.
2: I know Scotty had a bad day. This probably didn't help any.
1: Oh, I just about tuned it out. I'm glad I didn't.
2: Oh, I got an update from our Nimrod from yesterday, the former Little League president. Uh-oh. That and a news update next.

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3: Got a crash I-4 westbound after Lake Mary Boulevard. A multi-vehicle crash 408 westbound at Good Homes Road. A crash 436 eastbound at Montgomery has a couple of left lanes blocked. 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
4: The U.S. is conducting new strikes against Iran today. In a post, U.S. Central Command says, by order of President Trump, forces have started conducting additional strikes against Iran to further degrade their ability to threaten freedom of navigation in the Strait of Hormuz. The Sarasota Police Department inviting the public to safely dispose of unwanted firearms at a gun turn-in event this weekend. The annual Done with the Gun program will take place Saturday at the department's headquarters on Adams Lane. Florida Attorney General James Othmeyer criticizing a federal appeals court ruling that struck down part of the state's Stop Woke Act. In a social media post, Othmeyer argued the decision prevents lawmakers from limiting the teachings of ideas such as white supremacy and critical race theory. He called the ruling totally incoherent and inconsistent with the intent of the First Amendment.
5: Traffic is a mess this afternoon because of a crash I-4 eastbound before Central.
6: Stuck on the highway
5: Parkway.
6: And wishing you could have avoided the headache?
5: You can use Palm Parkway or Apopka Vineland Road to get past this and save yourself some time.
6: Or maybe you are wondering when things will clear up.
7: And as I'm looking at the cameras, the road ranger, well, he is finishing picking up the last cones there. We now have all lanes back open.
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9: I love the poorly educated.
10: All right.
11: Nimrod's in the news. One of the Nimrods from yesterday was this former board president of a little league in Vegas. Our friends in Vegas familiar with his story. He embezzled money from the league. Steve Rodriguez Prado, arrested and posted bail same day. He was spending all the league's money, like $65,000. Casinos, air travel, strip clubs, ride shares, video games, erectile dysfunction medication, a bunch of stuff. And so, obviously, in a lot of trouble, and I had mentioned Robert Fleming, Nevada District 2 administrator, he was very frustrated, and his quote is awesome.
12: Devastated by the news. It's a shame that the penalty can't be like when they used to stone criminals with rocks, and they can't just have the kids line up and throw baseballs at them.
13: I love that. Fantastic.
14: I will admit God's going to cut him down.
11: Love it. Throw rocks at him and let the kids pepper him with baseballs.
13: Yeah.
11: That would be great. People did step up and they had Little League. They had the money, and that's Nimrod's in the news.
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2: 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Triple Team Traffic.
3: Big delays through downtown, I-4 westbound, and that is continuing on to the 408 eastbound. Got a multi-vehicle crash, 408 westbound at Good Homes Road. It's on the left shoulder. A wreck 436 eastbound at Montgomery has two left lanes blocked. 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
2: 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Orlando's news, weather, and traffic starts now.
4: I'm Laurel Lee. 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Natalie Rodriguez with what you need to know.
18: A multi-state outbreak of a stomach parasite has sickened 46 Floridians so far, with Lee and Broward County seeing the highest number of cases. The Cyclospora parasite causes watery diarrhea, sharp stomach cramps, and extreme fatigue, which can last for weeks if untreated. It typically hitches a ride on fresh produce like bagged salads, berries, herbs. So standard washing helps, but cooking your food is the only way to kill it completely. If you are suffering from a lasting stomach bug, contact your doctor fast. Natalie Rodriguez, Miami.
4: The son of an illegal immigrant killed by ICE agents in Houston is demanding an investigation.
19: He did not deserve to die. He did not deserve to be reduced to a headline of Mexican man shot and killed by ICE.
4: Rolando Salgado says his dad was in the process of obtaining a work permit and was not a criminal. He was driving to a construction site when he was caught in what the feds are calling a targeted enforcement operation. An ICE spokesperson says Lorenzo Salgado ran their car, refused to follow orders, and was shot when he tried to run over an ICE agent. There's another postal price hike coming.
20: It's going to cost more to send first-class mail starting Sunday, when the price of a forever stamp will tick up to 82 cents from 78 cents, the latest in a series of increases, six over the past 5 years, aimed at stemming the U.S. Postal Service's mounting financial losses, $9 billion in fiscal 2025. The Postal Service has struggled with dwindling mail volume and high costs, and its finances have been hampered by congressional policy changes. Other postage products set to see price hikes include domestic postcards, 65 cents, up from 61 cents, and international postcards and letters, a nickel more at 175. Lillian Wu, Fox News.
4: A Des Moines, Iowa man is in custody after police say he robbed a man, then forced him to do push-ups.
21: Police say 28-year-old Anthony Liggins approached a 44-year-old man near 12th and Mulberry Streets and asked for a cigarette. When the man said he did not smoke, investigators say Liggins forced him to the ground, took cash and other items from his pockets, and then ordered him to do push-ups. Liggins was arrested and charged with robbery and false imprisonment. I'm Claire Burnett.
4: Communities across the country will take part in a simultaneous reading of the Declaration of Independence today. The nationwide effort in honor of America's 250th anniversary will span 9 time zones. You'll hear it here next on WDBO. Laurel Lee, WDBO News.
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24: I'm Channel 9 Eyewitness News meteorologist Daniel McFarland, and we are tracking tons of heat over the next few days with high temperatures approaching the upper 90s and a heat index around 105. Smaller rain chances for the next few days, but we'll also see those rain chances ramp up for this weekend. For Channel 9 Eyewitness News, I'm meteorologist Daniel McFarland.
5: 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Triple Team Traffic.
3: Busy into downtown, I-4 westbound, starting at around Parr. It continues on to the 408 eastbound. More delays westbound, Sand Lake to 535 Osceola Parkway through Champions Gate. Got a multi-vehicle crash, 408 westbound at Good Homes Road, and a crash on 436 eastbound at Montgomery. 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From the WDBO Traffic Center, I'm Paul Cross.
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25: Hey there, I'm Scott Inez with WDBO. 250 years ago today, July 8th, 1776, the Declaration of Independence was read to the American public for the first time. It took place simultaneously at three previously designated locations, Trenton, New Jersey, Easton, Pennsylvania, and Philadelphia, PA. The Declaration explains why the 13 colonies regarded themselves as independent sovereign states, no longer subject to British colonial rule, and has become one of the most circulated, reprinted, and influential documents in history. And today, 250 years later, July 8th, 2026, Americans in all 50 states, 5 territories, the District of Columbia, and minor outlying islands of the United States, along with locations all over the world, are coming together right now, 6 p.m. Eastern Standard Time, to read the Declaration of Independence together. You'll hear many voices from the team here at WDBO, along with some of our national talk show hosts, as we all come together to recognize this historic step towards American freedom.
5: 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WDBO, Orlando's news and talk.
25: The unanimous declaration of the 13 United States of America. When in the course of human events, it becomes necessary for one people to dissolve the political bands which have connected them with one another.
4: And to assume among the powers of the earth and the separate and equal station to which the laws of nature and of nature's God entitle them.
26: A decent respect to the opinions of mankind requires that they should declare the causes which impel them to the separation.
27: We hold these truths to be self-evident, that all men are created equal.
28: That they are endowed by their Creator with certain unalienable rights, that among those are life, liberty, and the pursuit of happiness. That to secure these rights, governments are instituted among men, deriving their just powers from the consent of the governed. That whenever any form of government becomes destructive of these ends, it is the right of the people to alter or to abolish it and to institute new government, laying its foundation on such principles and organizing its powers in such form
6: as to them shall seem most likely to affect their safety and happiness. Prudence indeed will dictate that governments long established should not be changed for light and transient causes, and accordingly, all experience hath shown that mankind are more disposed to suffer while evils are sufferable than to right themselves by abolishing the forms to which they are accustomed.
7: But when a long train of abuses and usurpations, pursuing invariably the same object, evinces a design to reduce them under absolute despotism, it is their right, it is their duty to throw off such government and to provide new guards for their future security. Such has been the patient sufferance of these colonies, and such is now the necessity which constrains them to alter their former systems of government.
25: The history of the present King of Great Britain is a history of repeated injuries and usurpations, all having in direct object the establishment of an absolute tyranny over these states. To prove this, let facts be submitted to a candid world. He has refused to assent to laws the most wholesome and necessary for the public good.
27: He has forbidden his governors to pass laws of immediate and pressing importance unless suspended in their operation till his assent should be obtained, and when so suspended, he has utterly neglected to attend to them. He has refused to pass other laws for the accommodation of large districts of people unless those people would relinquish the right of representation in the legislature.
26: A right inestimable to them and formidable to tyrants only. He has called together legislative bodies at places unusual, uncomfortable, and distant from the depository of their public records for the sole purpose of fatiguing them into compliance with his measures.
27: He has dissolved representative houses repeatedly for opposing with manly firmness his invasions on the rights of the people.
28: He has refused for a long time, after such disillusions, to cause others to be elected, whereby the legislative powers, incapable of annihilation, have returned to the people at large for their exercise, the state remaining in the meantime exposed to all the dangers of invasion from without and convulsions within. He has endeavored to prevent the population of these states, for that purpose obstructing the laws for naturalization of foreigners, refusing to pass others to encourage their migrations hither, and raising the conditions of a new appropriations of lands. He has obstructed the administration of justice by refusing his assent to laws for establishing judiciary powers.
6: He has made judges dependent on his will alone for the tenure of their offices and the amount of payment of their salaries. He has erected a multitude of new offices and sent hither swarms of officers to harass our people and eat out their substance. He has kept amongst us, in times of peace, standing armies without the consent of our legislatures.
7: He has affected to render the military independent of and superior to the civil power. He has combined with others to subject us to a jurisdiction foreign to our Constitution and unacknowledged by our laws, giving his assent to their acts of pretended legislation, for quartering large bodies of armed troops among us, for protecting them by a mock trial from punishment for any murders which they should commit on the inhabitants of these states, for cutting off our trade with all parts of the world, for imposing taxes on us without consent, for depriving us in many cases of the benefits of trial by jury,
26: for transporting us beyond seas to be tried for pretended offenses,
23: for abolishing the free system of English laws in a neighboring province, establishing therein an arbitrary government, and enlarging its boundaries so as to render it at once an example and fit instrument for introducing the same absolute rule into these colonies, for taking away our charters, abolishing our most valuable laws, and altering fundamentally the forms of our governments, for suspending our own legislatures, and declaring themselves invested with power to legislate for us in all cases whatsoever. He has abdicated government here by declaring us out of his protection and waging war against us.
4: He has plundered our seas, ravaged our coasts, burnt our towns, and destroyed the lives of our people.
8: He is at this time transporting large armies of foreign mercenaries to complete the works of death, desolation, and tyranny, already begun with circumstances of cruelty and perfidy scarcely paralleled in the most barbarous ages, and totally unworthy the head of a civilized nation. He has constrained our fellow citizens taken captive on the high seas to bear arms against their country, to become the executioners of their friends and brethren, or to fall themselves by their hands.
27: He has excited domestic insurrections among us and has endeavored to bring on the inhabitants of our frontiers, the merciless Indian savages, whose known rule of warfare is an undistinguished destruction of all ages, sexes, and conditions.
6: In every stage of these oppressions, we have petitioned for redress in the most humble terms. Our repeated petitions have been answered only by repeated injury. A prince whose character is thus marked by every act which may define a tyrant is unfit to be the ruler of a free people.
25: Nor have we been wanting in attentions to our British brethren. We have warned them from time to time of attempts by their legislature to extend an unwarrantable jurisdiction over us.
26: We have reminded them of the circumstances of our emigration and settlement here.
27: We have appealed to their native justice and magnanimity, and we have conjured them by the ties of our common kindred to disavow these usurpations, which would inevitably interrupt our connections and correspondence.
28: They, too, have been deaf to the voice of justice and of consanguinity. We must, therefore, acquiesce in the necessity which denounces our separation and hold them, as we hold the rest of mankind, enemies in war, in peace friends.
27: We, therefore, the representatives of these United States of America.
9: The representatives of the United States of America.
26: The representatives of the United States of America.
4: The representatives of the United States of America.
25: Representatives of the United States of America in General Congress assembled.
4: Appealing to the Supreme Judge of the world for the rectitude of our intentions. Do in the name and by the authority of the good people of these colonies solemnly publish and declare that these United Colonies are and of right ought to be free and independent states.
26: That they are absolved from all allegiance to the British Crown, and that all political connection between them and the state of Great Britain is and ought to be totally dissolved.
25: And that as free and independent states, they have full power to levy war, conclude peace, contract alliances, establish commerce, and to do all other acts and things which independent states may of right do. And for the support of this declaration, with a firm reliance on the protection of divine providence, we mutually pledge to each other our lives, our fortunes, and our sacred honor. Years of that experiment called the United States of America. I want to thank our team here at WDBO for their part in that reading, and a special thanks to Eric Erickson, Brian Kilmeade, Jimmy Fela, and Drew Steele for joining in to read that historic document. I'm Scott Inez, WDBO News.
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3: Busy into downtown, I-4 westbound, starting at around Parr. It continues on to the 408 eastbound. More delays westbound, Sand Lake to 535 Osceola Parkway through Champions Gate. Got a multi-vehicle crash, 408 westbound at Good Homes Road, and a crash on 436 eastbound at Montgomery. 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From the WDBO Traffic Center, I'm Paul Cross.
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4: The NBA's annual Summer League tips off in Las Vegas on Thursday. The Orlando Magic open their slate Thursday night against the Charlotte Hornets, while the Miami Heat take the floor Friday afternoon against the Milwaukee Bucks. Lakeland's first new hospital in over 100 years is now welcoming patients. 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With over 1,500 jobs created, Lakeland Highland is now one of the biggest employers in the area. A plume of Saharan dust is moving across Florida, bringing hazy skies and helping drive temperatures even higher. The National Weather Service says dust will reduce rain chances. Folks in Orlando will notice hazy skies tomorrow through Sunday.
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0: Robbins Show. Jamie Markley, David Van Camp, Scott Robbins, and now the five stories we're watching today.
1: One, two, three, four, five.
2: Number five, buying votes here. Texas Democrat State Representative Gina Hinojosa is running for governor against incumbent Republican Greg Abbott. She is promising a $1,500 check for every household if she wins. It would come out of the state's rainy day fund, which currently stands at a record $25 billion. Her scheme would cost $17 billion. Yeah, let's just go ahead and take that money away.
0: Dude, it's like a joke.
3: It is.
0: I think I ran for vice president of the student class one time by saying free soda for everybody as a joke. Now it's real in politics.
3: Right.
2: Number four. Well, this is what happens when you get a bunch of theater kids involved in politics.
3: Yeah.
2: Number four, Kentucky Governor Andy Beshear sent a letter to the office of Senator Mitch McConnell to request an update on his health and well-being amid growing concerns about the senator's ability to serve. Number three, war is back on in Iran after Tehran launched attacks on trade vessels in the Strait of Hormuz. The U.S. responded to the attacks with a wave of strikes on nearly 100 targets with Iran. Number two, meanwhile, several European NATO countries have apparently committed to sending minesweeper vessels to the Strait of Hormuz. And number one, President Trump says talks can continue, but the ceasefire is done as far as he's concerned. He called the Iranians cuckoo.
3: Matter of fact, he did.
2: Yes.
3: Yes.
2: Those are the...
3: I can even play it for you. This is funny to me.
4: Something wrong with them. They're cuckoo.
2: They sure are. 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
3: All right. Happy to see this. I don't know if you care or not. You can now buy Girl Scout cookie donuts.
5: Well, why not, I say.
0: You used to, any time I brought up Girl Scout cookies in the past, you'd get all excited, Scotty.
5: But no, not I anymore. Love them. I'm a big fan of Girl Scout cookies.
3: Krispy Kreme is teaming up with Girl Scouts to make the cookie donuts.
5: Gosh, Krispy Kreme. I was just talking about it.
3: Thin mince donut with chocolate icing.
5: Oh, man. Cool.
3: Cookie crumbles, dark chocolate chips, and a cool mint drizzle.
5: Oh, man.
2: So yeah. They're getting in on the slave labor.
3: Yes, very much so.
2: The Girl Scouts subject millions of girls to every single year.
3: Remember when we went through as far as like the higher ups at the Girl Scouts and how much money they make?
2: Yeah.
3: It is wild.
2: Yeah. Well, because they actually have slaves that go out and sell products while also paying dues.
3: It's great every time you go with that take, because then Scott gets the brunt of it online. People are like, how dare you?
5: Yeah.
3: Yeah, that's hilarious.
5: He didn't call for reparations, though.
2: I am calling for reparations.
5: You are calling for them.
2: I think Girl Scouts of America owes... I think a legal firm ought to do that. Were you subjected to indentured servitude by the Girl Scouts of America?
5: If so,
2: you may be entitled to compensation.
5: Remember, if you don't get paid, I don't get paid.
2: Mm-hmm. Yeah, free child labor. Where have I heard that before?
3: Yeah. Also saw another story that made me think of you, David, and it was safety tips for dogs for summer.
5: Oh, my God.
3: What?
5: Safety tips.
3: Yes. Okay. Well, yeah, like don't shave your dog down in the summertime.
5: What?
3: Don't shave your dog
5: really?
3: Down.
5: Really?
2: Yeah, the fur can help keep them cool.
5: Oh, people do that all the time.
3: The way you said really, it sounds like you've been guilty in the past.
5: I've never shaved a dog down, no, but I know people who have.
3: Is that because you don't have a dog?
5: I don't have a dog anymore. I've had dogs in the past. Yes.
3: Thinking that would cool them off, but it doesn't.
5: Yeah.
3: Yeah. Yeah, maybe that is surprising to some people.
5: A little bit.
3: And then don't make them go swimming.
2: Yeah.
5: It's so much fun watching them in the pool.
0: This is the Markley, Van Camp, and Robbins Show. I love that. It's so much fun, though. I know, it's like them eating taffy.
2: Yeah.
0: I know you're not supposed to, but man, is it hilarious.
2: I mean, I think, obviously, there are dogs who really enjoy swimming, but don't make them, you know, don't go Plattner on them and force them. Just, you know.
0: Golly. The forcing themselves on someone is the same as throwing your dog into the pool? Really?
2: It's a mentality thing.
3: Yeah. All right, biggest story of the day, David.
2: Biggest story of the day, it's maybe back on with Iran. Who knows?
3: Yeah.
0: No, I think we're going to hit him again. It's going to go on for a while. I'm just setting my mind to that, and that way I won't be surprised anymore. Also got to get to Jasmine Crockett saying Republicans want to lynch us. Oh, I can't wait for that. The race baiting never ends. Next.

0: This is WDBO, Orlando's news, weather, and traffic starts now.
1: I'm Laurel Lee. Our top story, if you buy any produce that says pre-washed, wash it again just to be safe. Florida has confirmed 36 cases of a stomach parasite causing explosive diarrhea. Infectious disease expert specialist Dr. Eileen Marty says it's spread from person to person indirectly from fecal material.
2: But the reason we're seeing so many cases right now is that fecal material has infected foods that people are eating.
1: The parasite is usually linked to fresh produce like lettuce, berries, and green onions. A horrific tragedy in Broward County, Florida. Fox's CJ Papa with the details.
3: It's a parent's worst nightmare. A mother runs over her 16-month-old son in her own driveway. Wilson Mateus Jr. ran out of their home when the Broward County Sheriff's Office says he was struck by a white 2024 Chevrolet Suburban Tuesday afternoon. Detectives say his mom, 33-year-old Erica Kenty Hernandez, was behind the wheel at the time of the crash. Paramedics rushed the boy to the hospital where he later died.
4: He was a good kid. He liked to play.
3: That's Mateus' sister. He would have turned 2 years old in December. The investigation is active, but detectives believe it was just a tragic accident. CJ Papa, Fox News.
1: The heat wave that's been ongoing in parts of Europe has led to deadly wildfires. ABC's Maggie Rowley has more.
5: In Spain, ground teams working into the night earlier this week. Hundreds of firefighters in Portugal battling a fire that's burned through nearly 2,500 acres since last week.
1: Alcohol and smoking are now being linked to an increased risk of irregular heartbeats as well as breast cancer.
6: It's been known for decades that drinking alcohol and lighting up boosts a woman's breast cancer risk, but now the American Heart Association is issuing an alert warning women that those lifestyle habits also increase the threat of developing irregular heartbeats. A major study involving data from 200 countries shows that women 55 and up are most in danger. It also found that the highest risk is in Western nations, including the U.S. I'm Sarah Lee Kessler.
1: Laurel Lee, WDBO News.
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14: I'm Channel 9 Eyewitness News meteorologist Daniel McFarland, and we are tracking tons of heat over the next few days with high temperatures approaching the upper 90s and a heat index around 105. Smaller rain chances for the next few days, but we'll also see those rain chances ramp up for this weekend. For Channel 9 Eyewitness News, I'm meteorologist Daniel McFarland.
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15: Looking pretty good through downtown right now. I-4 and the 408 are up to speed. Seeing a little bit of delay now on I-4 eastbound as you make your way toward Lee Road. Westbound, it bunches up after Sand Lake to 535. And a crash on 408 westbound at Good Homes Road. That's on the left shoulder. this report. 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From the WDBO Traffic Center, I'm Paul Cross.
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16: The Markley, Van Camp, and Robbins show. I'm Jamie Markley, the Gen Xer. David Van Camp is the millennial and the sexy boomer. You know him. You love him. Scott Robbins. Okay. Where do you want to start? Can we get to the Jasmine Crockett first? Because I got to hear this. The race baiting, I mean, it's epic levels right now.
17: Well, she has been out of shape. That she found out that the Democrat Party only tolerated her because she was in a safe D district. And she could make some noise, whatever. But, oh, boy, the moment she started running for Senate, that was the moment. It's like, well, we're not going to give you actual responsibilities, Jasmine. Come on.
16: Exactly.
17: We're not going to do that. So she's been out of shape about that, and boy, this was a rant for the ages about, well, she's going after the Democrat Party, actually.
16: Oh, roll it.
18: It is not enough just to be that you're not the racist Republican, but that is what has happened with black folk, as they understood that we couldn't be a party with the people that actually want to lynch us every day. And so we sit up there and we say that we are just voting for mitigation, but is
16: actually... She talk about actual lynching, or is some sort of metaphor?
17: I think she's talking about actual lynching. Apparently, that's part of the Republican platform, is talk about lynching black people.
16: I know a lot of Republicans. I know you guys do. Have you ever heard any of your buddies or people you know ever talk about lynching people? Ever? One time?
19: I haven't.
17: Never. I've never had a conversation about the pluses or minuses of lynching.
19: It never even come up, actually.
16: Yeah. Kind of odd.
19: It is strange.
16: But apparently, according to her, that's in play, that is something that's real. Okay.
18: But it's actually time for us to vote for uplift. And unfortunately, so many of these candidates do not care about uplifting us. This is why we have not advanced at the level that we should have at this point. So show up to city council, show up to the state house, and come to the U.S. House if you can afford to. Because
16: okay, so you're saying that in order to be successful, you need a political party to lift you up?
17: Yes.
16: Boy, that sounds like the American way, huh? What is that? Well, I know it's never-ending victimhood, but my gosh, it's ridiculous.
18: Because every single house is called the people's house. This is where they can look you in your face and they have to tell you, yes, no, we only looked at you as a line item that we were crossing out. I didn't realize that behind that sickle cell research dollar, there was a real person. I didn't realize that cancer that we were cutting out, that, oh, no, there are real people. Get in their faces and make them tell you, yes, I was elected to represent you, but I don't care about you. That is what you make them do. You show up, you get in their faces.
16: What did she just say?
19: I have no idea.
16: What am I supposed to do if I'm one of her people?
19: I am
16: people?
19: Totally backwards on this one.
17: You're supposed to say, hey.
19: I thought I knew, and then I didn't know, and I knew, and then I didn't know.
17: Hey, Democrat, I voted for you, but you gave me sickle cell. What?
16: I don't know. That's
19: it's
16: a head scratcher.
19: It's not contagious. What the hell was this all about?
17: I don't know.
16: There are sometimes you'll hear like an astrophysicist in some sort of interview, and you're trying to pick it out because you just know it's on a level that you're not at.
19: Well, yeah, you're not quite smart enough to figure it out. I get that. Yeah.
16: This level I can't quite figure out either.
19: It's not because it's smart.
16: No. Well, no.
19: Because I can't follow it.
16: No. And to me, I'm like, you could really argue you're part of the American dream, because with little skill and low intelligence, you've gone a long, long way.
19: Oh, my gosh. That was a rant.
16: Yes, it was.
19: The sickle cell thing and cut the cancer out.
16: It's like the Democrats are against you, is what she's saying.
19: Yes.
16: And you need to realize that. So in the end, who are you supposed to vote for?
19: Was it who funds sickle cell research?
17: Yes.
19: This is really bothering me.
16: Was she saying that they don't realize there's a person behind the research? I don't know.
19: Yeah. Well, I know there's a person behind the research, yes.
16: Well, the Democrats don't, I don't think, according to her.
19: That's a weird thing to say.
16: Yeah, it is.
19: And I still don't get it.
16: No.
17: And there's like five people on the stage with her just nodding along like, yeah, this is
19: well,
17: awesome.
19: They have to, yeah. This is going to gnaw on me for a while.
17: You're going to be up at like 3 o'clock in the morning.
19: Yeah, trying to sickle put all the pieces cell. Together no, on this one. I don't
16: think you need to do that.
19: Wow.
16: Okay, that was fun.
19: Man.
16: Okay, now we have a Democrat saying, I don't like labels on people like socialist.
17: Yeah, this is Democrat Representative Debbie Dingell is the latest in her party to be asked if she's cool with all the socialists coming in and winning primaries.
16: Okay.
20: We have a representative government. And I hate, by the way, all these labels that we see people use right now. But a representative government means that everybody's got a right to have somebody that reflects their voice at the table. Democrats have a big tent.
16: No, the big tent. Yes.
19: You knew that was coming. You knew it.
16: She got her talking points. Mm-hmm.
19: You got to get the big tent in there, though.
16: Oh, yeah. Good job, Double D.
19: Yeah.
16: Way to go. Woo.
19: God, I'm telling you.
16: Well, the thing is, if you have socialists in your party, that's kind of against what America stands for.
19: I mean, if you don't like socialists or communists, you don't like being called that, quit running them and electing them. That's one way to stop it.
16: But you're a big tent. And you love the votes of all these people, but man, this is getting out of hand now, and now we don't know what to do.
19: We get a couple of arsonists in there, too, and you know.
16: Sure.
17: When like 10 years ago, I think, this made a lot of headlines because the Trump thing was still new. And somebody in the Chicago area was running in a district where Republicans weren't even fielding a candidate because there was no chance. Right. So then this random guy who called himself a Nazi sought and got the Republican nomination for that seat. And nobody was going. I know there was a lot of talk about it. Oh, see, the Republicans. No, it's beep, beep, beep, beep, beep. The Republican Party didn't support the campaign. They weren't like, well, we're a big tent. No, they ignored the guy because he's a freak.
16: Right. Yeah, that is true. Wow.
19: It's just so weird.
16: Yeah.
21: There's something wrong with them. They're cuckoo.
19: Yep.
16: I think it just fits. I know he was speaking about the leaders in Iran, but that kind of fits with that party, too. All right, it's that time. We do it a couple of times a day. Go around the table. It may not be the biggest story out there, but it caught your attention. You want to bring it in. David, what's your story here?
17: I just thought this was really interesting. Netflix's top shows, Bloomberg had this, have been losing 30 to 70% of their audience between seasons 1 and 2. And executives are trying to figure out why. And a lot of people have said, and I agree with this, it's because you have to wait so long between seasons. You can knock out an entire season in a week or a weekend, depending on your schedule and how much time you want to sit in front of the TV. And then you got to wait a long time for the next, you know, you're not teasing it out. And I saw this stat. I thought this was interesting that like the show Lost, for example, which is very popular.
16: Yeah.
17: Fans got 120, actually more than 120 episodes of Lost in 6 years. We got 42 episodes of Stranger Things in 9 years. Just to try to put that into perspective. Like, it does. It takes a long time to produce these shows, a short amount of time to watch them, and then you're sort of sitting around waiting.
16: Did they mention the shows that lose so much audience between season 1 and 2? I'm wondering, is it because they weren't very good?
17: Well, I didn't see a comprehensive list. I think it was more of just like on the average.
16: Got it.
17: Where like a show was really, really popular and then people kind of forgot about it and then didn't go back to it.
16: Yeah. That is interesting. All right, Scotty, what do you got for your story?
19: We were talking about the Travis Kelce, Taylor Swift wedding and all the invitations that went out. One person that got an invitation did not go, politely declined. And that person, Charles Barkley.
16: Really?
19: Barkley said, I thought it was going to be a big crap show. Said, I love Travis and Jason. I've only met Taylor one time, but yeah, I did get an invite. But I said, oh, that's just too much. I want to hang out and play golf. I don't want to dress up and all that other stuff, but I appreciate the invitation. It was really special. It meant a lot to me. He went on to say, I don't go to weddings or funerals, period, the end. And it's interesting because I brought this up this morning with our pals in Dallas, I was on the show with them, and one of the guys said, I don't do that either. I never go to weddings or funerals. I thought, well, okay, and maybe there's a lot of people like that.
17: Well, I'm
19: that just for whatever reason don't want to go to weddings or funerals.
17: I don't go to weddings unless I'm like really, really forced to. What's that?
2: I'm just laughing because I'm like, okay, are you talking about somebody that you know pretty well?
19: I don't think it matters to him.
2: David, you don't, if you know somebody pretty well?
4: No.
17: It's like a family member funeral, yes, I'll go pay my respects. But otherwise, no. The wedding, no, I don't want to, I don't care at all.
19: I've known people who can't go to funerals, just can't do it. Just freaks them out too much. Just can't be around death and talk of death or anything.
4: Okay. Are you talking about, again, it's all relative, I suppose, but you're talking about like a brother or sister? You're like, I can't do
19: it. In one case, it was a brother.
4: Well, you need to get over yourself.
19: Who didn't go to his other brother's funeral because he just can't be around it.
4: Whoa.
19: Now, again, what was that just flew by you?
4: That looked like a freaking wasp.
19: I was afraid it was another small bat.
4: Dude, what was that thing?
19: I don't know, but I saw it. It was, yeah, that's a wasp. That's the biggest wasp I've ever seen.
4: Well, there, it's coming around you now.
19: Oh, crap.
17: We got
19: this place.
17: No food. Crap. We got wasps in the studios. Our pets' heads are falling off. Do you want me to go to break?
2: I can suspend my story and see if we can take this out.
19: Well, do you know where it is? I don't know where it went.
2: Well, I don't. Well, I'm going to find it.
19: Maybe it flew up into the ceiling tile. I don't know.
2: Was there a hole in the tile?
19: Well, of course there is.
2: Probably. It's where the bats come in.
19: Son of a gun.
2: Oh, yeah. It's good times, big, man.
19: I saw your head move, though.
2: It's like, wow.
19: It's like you ducked almost.
2: No kidding.
19: Get hit in the side of the head by whatever that was.
2: All right. Yeah, back in a few right here. Pray for us.
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5: 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Triple Team Traffic.
6: Looking pretty good through downtown right now. I-4 and the 408 are up to speed. Seeing a little bit of delay now on I-4 eastbound as you make your way toward Lee Road. Westbound, it bunches up after Sand Lake to 535. And a crash on 408 westbound at Good Homes Road. That's on the left shoulder. 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From the WDBO Traffic Center, I'm Paul Cross.
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7: The U.S. is conducting new strikes against Iran today. In a post, U.S. Central Command says, by order of President Trump, forces have started conducting additional strikes against Iran to further degrade their ability to threaten freedom of navigation in the Strait of Hormuz. The Sarasota Police Department inviting the public to safely dispose of unwanted firearms at a gun tournament event this weekend. The annual Done with the Gun program will take place Saturday at the department's headquarters on Adams Lane. Florida Attorney General James Othmeyer criticizing a federal appeals court ruling that struck down part of the state's Stop Woke Act. In a social media post, Othmeyer argued the decision prevents lawmakers from limiting the teachings of ideas such as white supremacy and critical race theory. He called the ruling totally incoherent and inconsistent with the intent of the First Amendment.
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8: Yoko's Chicken Restaurant on Boggy Creek Road was evacuated after a backpack was left unattended.
9: Florida driver's licenses and state ID cards will soon show whether the holder is a U.S. citizen.
7: Republican Byron Donalds and Democrat Jared Moskowitz have teamed up on a new video urging Floridians to be ready for hurricane season.
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10: Update, we never did get the whatever it is flying around here. It's pretty big.
11: I don't know
10: if that was a wasp or...
11: I don't know where it went.
10: Like a bumblebee. It just flew right by my head fast.
11: It did. And I saw it, and you jerked your head, and I'm like, what was that?
10: Whoa, because it was coming right at my face.
11: Yeah, that's a wasp. It's one of the largest ones I've ever seen.
10: Yeah, something a little bit bigger than that. We'll keep you updated, though.
11: Some
10: head on a swell.
11: Primordial ooze in the building.
10: Some
12: demon from hell.
11: Yes. Yeah, who knows?
10: Well, we didn't open the studio door, so it's got to still be in here.
11: I think so.
10: Yeah. Okay.
12: That's comforting.
11: I think that thing could open the door itself.
10: Okay, news update, David Van Camp.
12: This is a crazy story. So this is in Argentina. A student pilot forced to land her plane alone.

0: Why? Because her instructor, Leandro Bertazzo, 42 years old, looks at her in this little Cessna that they're in and says, you know what to do. He opens the door and jumps out. Not wearing a parachute, by the way.
1: Oh, my gosh.
0: Yeah. They're looking into the reasons behind his sudden death. The student does have a pilot's license, but doesn't have a lot of flying hours under her belt. Claimed he opened the plane's window and jumped out.
1: Holy smokes.
0: She still managed to land the plane safely and then called the cops, told everybody what was going on. Yeah, this guy was a former commercial pilot in Chile. And then he was found dead in a field that the area had marked out as the place he could have fallen.
1: Jeez. I mean, okay. So you're trying to learn how to fly this plane and, you know, I'm sure the guy was confident she could do it.
2: Mm-hmm.
1: And it'd be one thing if it was like someone that kind of knows how to swim and you're like, hey, I'll just throw you in. You can swim now. But this, like if he had a parachute on, mm-hmm. like see you later, then you'd be like, okay, this is pressure. I can land this. But knowing that the guy just committed suicide,
0: yeah,
1: you'd be so freaked out watching that and then
0: yeah.
1: have to land the plane. Holy cow.
0: Unless he didn't commit suicide and something else happened in the air.
1: Like what?
0: Like she pushed him out.
1: Whoa.
0: That's why.
1: And then she tells people.
0: Yeah, cops are investigating. They haven't accused anybody of anything, but they are looking into that.
1: Wow, that is crazy.
0: I mean, those are smaller planes. It'd be kind of hard to figure out how, with all the gear that you've got surrounding you, how to actually like shove somebody out, though. So
1: yeah. Well, sometimes I'm so naive. I'm like, what do you mean that she pushed him out? What?
2: Yeah.
1: Wow. Okay, we got to get to Nimrod. Roll it out.
3: When the going gets tough.
4: Damn it, this is too hard.
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4: I love the poorly educated.
1: All right. Nimrod's in the News. We go to the UK where a mom of three was booted out of a grocery store for her attire. It's really kind of crazy because I'm seeing the picture. Her name is Alexi Galatis. She's 31. She's got three kids. It's the heat wave. It's like 100 degrees in Essex. Okay. So she's got one of those tops where her front is totally covered, mm-hmm. but it's just a string in the back that ties it together.
2: So the back is open.
1: The back is open mm-hmm. just with the tie. And the security guy comes over and says, you got to leave because of your dress. She's like, what's wrong with it? She's like, he said someone can untie your top. Made her leave.
2: Wow.
1: She had to put a sweatshirt and come back on.
2: Oh, my gosh.
1: And that's Nimrod's in the News.
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10: Got a multi-vehicle crash, I-4 eastbound before 528. Everything is on the right shoulder through there. We are seeing delays I-4 westbound from Sand Lake down to 535, and then again from just about 192 through Champions Gate. 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Change wisely. From the WDBO Traffic Center, I'm Paul Cross.
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9: 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Orlando's news, weather, and traffic starts now.
12: I'm Laurel Lee. Our top story. If you buy any produce that says pre-washed, wash it again just to be safe. Florida has a confirmed 36 cases of a stomach parasite causing explosive diarrhea. Infectious disease specialist Dr. Eileen Marty says it's hard to track the source.
13: It's a single-celled animal, a little protozoan, not ever been able to grow it in any other animal, nor in any lab media.
12: The parasite is usually linked to fresh produce like lettuce, berries, and green onions. She says it's spread from person to person indirectly from fecal material. It's one day away from the official name change of one South Florida airport, and drivers are starting to see more signs of it.
14: Crews are working on installing new road signs along James L. Turnage Boulevard, the main access road to Palm Beach International, which will have the new name, President Donald J. Trump International Airport, effective tomorrow. The signs that direct drivers to the terminals come a week after new I-95 exit signs showed up bearing the president's name. Things inside the terminal, like directional signs, baggage tags, and other airport branding, will be phased in over the coming weeks. The airport's public-facing three-letter code will change from PBI to DJT next month, rebranding supported by $2.75 million included in Florida's new budget. I'm Joel Malkin.
12: Now may be the time to get serious about fitness. Daria Albinger explains why.
15: So you start the new year out with good intentions to hit the gym or to get your steps in, and then life gets in the way. It happens. Behavioral economists at the University of Pennsylvania's Wharton School of Business say mid-year is actually a better time to set fitness goals. Then again, your birthday works, or any meaningful time of year. Whenever you decide to do it, make the goal specific and measurable. Instead of saying, I'll go to the gym more often, say something like, I'll work out 3 days a week for the next few months. I'm Daria Albinger.
12: The first Black Sabbath book, The Masters of Reality, Why Black Sabbath Matters, is on the way.
16: Sabbath, bloody Sabbath!
17: The book documents the history of the band from the late 60s until their final show at their Back to the Beginning concert. Limited edition copies have been signed by all four original members, including Ozzy Osbourne, who lent his signature to the book before he passed away in July of 2025. The Masters of Reality, Why Black Sabbath Matters, will be published in October. I'm Mark Neufeld.
12: Laurel Lee, WDBO News.
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25: I'm Channel 9 Eyewitness News meteorologist Daniel McFarland, and we are tracking tons of heat over the next few days with high temperatures approaching the upper 90s and a heat index around 105. Smaller rain chances for the next few days, but we'll also see those rain chances ramp up for this weekend. For Channel 9 Eyewitness News, I'm meteorologist Daniel McFarland.
23: 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Triple Team Traffic.
26: Stalled vehicle on the 417 northbound before Landstar Boulevard has your left lanes blocked on the exit ramp, and an incident on Oak Ridge Road westbound before US 441 blocking your right lane. On I-4, slow traffic westbound between the 528 all the way down to US 27. 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From the WDBO Traffic Center, I'm Kira Wright.
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36: Welcome back to the Sean Hannity Show. I am Texas Governor Greg Abbott, and I'm your guest host today. And I am so excited about our next guest, Shannon Breen, with the Fox News station. I got to tell you something. So I'm a former practicing lawyer, a former Texas Attorney General, and I argued a case and won a case at the United States Supreme Court. And I got to tell you, there's nobody ever who's done a better job of covering the United States Supreme Court and their opinions than Shannon Bream. And she was so busy the last few weeks as the Supreme Court was issuing its final decisions for the last session. And many of them were blockbusters, especially on immigration policy, which is very important to Texas. One was a case where migrants were waiting for asylum in Mexico and claimed they had full rights of Americans. Well, that didn't turn out too well for them. So, Shannon, if you would, tell us how the United States Supreme Court ruled in that case, and what is the effect of that decision on the Trump administration immigration policy?
37: Well, Governor, it is great to be with you. And listen, anybody who can go and argue a case at the Supreme Court, my hat will always be off to you. It looks like one of the most terrifying things in the world for attorneys. So I love that I just get to cover it and hopefully break it down in a way that folks at home will understand what it all means to their lives. And no one understands this border issue probably better than you do, having dealt with this in Texas in the very real world ways that it impacts the people that you serve. And this decision about asylum was essentially the court saying, listen, what the statute says is you don't trigger all these protections for filing for asylum and pursuing that status if you haven't arrived in the U.S. Those were the words, arrived in. So the policy of kind of metering, the Trump administration has said, if you're still in Mexico, that doesn't count as arriving in the U.S. You don't trigger all those protections. So it really shut down one of the pathways that people who are trying to get folks into the U.S. illegally would say, come with me. We're going to get you there, whether it's a coyote or a cartel, and we're going to have you claim asylum, whether it's true or not, whether you have any real fear. And so what the Supreme Court has said is, no, that doesn't count. If you're on that side of the border, you've not, quote, arrived in the U.S., and this administration can use that tool to stop the flood of people coming at the border.
36: It's a big-time help. And to be honest, it's just common sense. Well, listen, there's another one that may have been an even bigger one. And that is when the Supreme Court allowed President Trump to end temporary protected status for Haitian and Syrian immigrants in that case. It was a huge win for the Trump administration, but it maybe is larger than that. So what did the court decide, and what does it mean for migrants who are here under temporary protected status?
37: Yeah, you're exactly right. Another big win for the administration. So that status, is temporary for a reason. I mean, by design, that's what it is for people who have terrible situations in their home countries, whether it's war or the devastation of a natural disaster. What they can do is get this temporary protected status here in the U.S., but it's supposed to have a limit on it. And essentially, the Department of Homeland Security, the secretary that decides, does that get extended? Do we renew that repeatedly? How many times? What has happened in the home country? Is it okay to lift that status now? And what the court found is, again, they're looking to the statutory language, which says that decision lists and lasts only with the Department of Homeland Security. They're the only ones who could decide it. And it's not for a court to overrule that decision. So if the Secretary of Department of Homeland Security, and that's under a Biden administration, a Trump administration, any president, if they say, okay, the statute has given us guidance, we've resolved that at home it's safe for them to return, in our estimation, that the court doesn't have the power to review that decision. So essentially said, the secretary's got the power to decide TPS status.
36: So let's say the Trump administration applies that. About how many people do you think would be removed from the United States?
37: Well, our understanding with this case was brought, as you said, specifically to Haitian and Syrian immigrants who were here under that TPS status. That was several hundred thousand. But we have estimates that there are more than a million people who are currently in the U.S. under that status. And that ruling from the court seems to say DHS, they're the final decision maker on when that status should end.
36: Interesting. Well, listen, one last case real quick, and a case that President Trump said was his biggest win at the Supreme Court. He said maybe ever was the court's decision giving the president the authority to fire heads of independent federal regulatory agencies at will. So what is the consequence of that decision?
37: Yeah, the administration was very excited about this win because essentially the case dealt with an FTC board member and essentially said you can get rid of this commissioner in the way that you can because you're the executive, you're the head of the executive branch. All of these agencies, and there's so many of them, they're all the alphabet agencies. There's scores of them. I mean, these are unelected bureaucrats who have a lot of decision-making power over regulatory framework and all of these different things from the EPA to OSHA and everywhere else in between. And essentially the court says, yes, the president as the head of the executive branch has the right to make decisions about this. And he can tell them it's time for them to go. They don't line up with what his strategy is. As the executive, I believe it was Chief Justice Roberts wrote this, a 6-3 opinion, and he said, neither the courts nor Congress should be able to saddle a president with people with whom he cannot work. So if you're going to be working within the executive branch and carrying out his agenda, his strategy, and again, it's a win for President Trump, but it's a win for any president in the future, they are able to dismiss these folks who don't line up, they think, with their mission for the work. Now, there was a companion case that dealt with the Fed, and the court treated that one a little bit differently, said that's an independent agency, quasi-independent, and there's got to be some due process there. Not that the president can't dismiss a board member, but it's got to be done with some due process and a way to answer those charges.
36: Well, again, just common sense. So applying this, who do you think may be on the chopping block?
37: That's a great question. I think if I was, in one of these bureaucracies, I would be thinking very carefully about whether or not I line up with the president's mission. And again, this is for any president, now and for future. So for those who say, oh, this court is just a rubber stamp for President Trump, he lost, you know, some big decisions this term. The court shows its independence with, you know, striking down tariffs and other things, birthright citizenship. So I think what the court did is give him, you know, framework for a lot of things that they believe line up with constitutional interpretation. He's going to win some, he's going to lose some. But when it comes to that decision about dismissing federal board members and federal agency officers, everyone should know that they, outside of the Fed, the president's got a lot of power to end your job.
36: No doubt about it. Well, listen, one last question. We have only a minute, but a lot of people are playing the guessing game right now. Is Justice Alito going to stay? Is he going to go? Go ahead.
37: Yes, it's one of our favorite parlor games. You know, if you cover the court, it's our, you know, the Supreme Court press corps does a lot of debating about this. But I have been assured that he has no plans to go. He's hired his full complements of clerks, and he's just not ready to go. And I think this tends to be the case with a lot of justices. The more you push, probably the more they dig in their heels. He's got a brand new book coming out in October that I think will explain a lot about his philosophy at the court and about sticking around. And from everything I've been told, he's not leaving anytime soon.
36: Well, for the future of America, for the future of the Supreme Court, for the future of the rule of law in America, I sure hope that Justice Alito stays. He is one of the, if not the best, justice on the United States Supreme Court. And Shannon, you are the very best. Thank you for coming on The Hannity Show today. All right, we're going to take a quick break and then be right back with the great Senator Tim Scott.
35: Transmitting to over 700 radio stations. Wow, wow. This is the Sean Hannity Show.
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2: Dolly Parton's making a musical about her life. Dolly, a true original musical, will open December 7th on Broadway. The show will feature the singer's most beloved hits and some new songs she wrote just for the musical. A new Gallup poll shows a record number of Americans are taking GLP-1 drugs for weight loss. According to the poll, 11% of Americans currently take a GLP-1 medication, compared to just 3% in 2024. The first nuclear-powered commercial satellite is now in orbit. The BOHR satellite was launched Tuesday morning on a SpaceX Falcon 9 rocket from Vandenberg Space Force Base in California. It uses the radioactive decay of tritium, a hydrogen isotope, to power itself.
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36: Welcome back to the Sean Hannity Show. This is Texas Governor Greg Abbott, and I am your guest host today. And I am excited about our next guest, the senator from the beautiful state of South Carolina, Tim Scott. And I got to tell you, at this moment in time, there may be no more important person to talk to than Tim Scott. I'll tell you why. He is the head of the NRSC this cycle, which is in charge of winning Senate races for Republicans across the entire country. And as we've been on the show today, there's been breaking news about the status of the Democrat nominee in the state of Maine, and that is Graham Plattner. What he's going to do, what's going on in his life, is he going to stay on the ballot or not? What's that going to do to the race for the Senate in Maine? And we got the person best situated to answer all of those questions, and that is Tim Scott. Senator Tim Scott, welcome aboard. How you doing, Tim?
7: Well, Governor, I'm doing really well. It's good to hear your voice again. Thank God that you're doing such a good job in Texas, one of the great states in the South that we all celebrate. So thank you for taking your time to host this show and keep doing a great job in Texas.
36: We'll get to Texas in a second and talk about the Talladega race. But tell me what's going on with Graham Plattner and how that will affect the race for the United States Senate in Maine.
7: You know, he still has not yet dropped out, Governor. And so my perspective is a simple one. The Democrat Party and this candidate in Maine will either be an alleged rapist with a Nazi tattoo or someone he handpicks with the same values and vision. I believe Susan Collins is not only the best candidate to continue to represent Maine, she's the only person, Senator Susan Collins, must be reelected, and there's no question. Graham Plattner, if he drops out, he's already said, using his own words, he will pick someone with his values and his vision for America that is out of step with Mainers, out of step with Americans, and frankly, out of step with common sense and anything else in our universe.
36: Well, you're spot on there. You know, when you look at his values and really his life, he has a checkered history of sex scandals that would make Bill Clinton blush. He is an example of truly the radical socialist candidacy and candidacy, this leader with character flaws. And what I can't figure out, Senator Scott, is why in the world are all these Democrats coming up with these Democrat nominees that are so bought in to a socialist agenda that's really contrary to where the mainstream of the United States of America is, and having them adopt those policies, how easy is it going to be able to defeat them at the ballot box in November?
7: It's going to be incredibly expensive. It's one of the reasons why when I'm on Sean's radio show or TV, I remind Americans they can go to defendthemajority.com to chip in to our candidate so that we can hold the firewall of America, also known as the United States Senate. Keeping it in the hands of the Republican Party is how we make sure that President Trump's last 2 years in office are his best 2 years in office. But the Democrats are bound and determined to turn the page to socialism today and communism tomorrow. These candidates reflect not who we are and not who we want to be, who we should never be. It's what you see coming out of Michigan with El Said. It's what you see with Roy Cooper in North Carolina, and it's exactly what you see. You can't even hold your nose to get rid of the stench coming out of Maine, named Graham Plattner. It's just unconscionable that the Democrat Party now is represented, their poster children, El Said, of course, from Michigan, James Tallarico from the great state of Texas, and Graham Plattner from Maine. Their values, their vision, and frankly, their amorality is a stench.
36: What? Let's talk about that Michigan race for a second. You mentioned the person who likely will be the Democrat nominee. And to me, he looks like he would be imminently beatable. But what are the facts show on the ground?
7: We are in better shape every single day. Mike Rogers is doing a fantastic job. He's rocking and rolling. He's knocked on over 400,000 doors in Michigan. He has a strong ground game. He has President Trump's endorsement, no primary. He has all of his energy and his efforts targeting the Democrats who are cuckoo for Cocoa Puffs in Michigan, which gives us a great opportunity to pick up Michigan for the first time in nearly three decades. I'm excited about Mike's candidacy, really excited about his integrity, and I look forward to us picking up Michigan and adding it to the R column.
36: I'll tell you what, looks like Senate would be getting more and more red. And, you know, as you pointed out earlier, that's essential for President Trump to have any success in the last 2 years of this current term. Well, bring us up to speed. What's going on in both New Hampshire and Ohio?
7: We're excited in New Hampshire. I tell you what, we could not have chosen a better candidate than John Sununu. His name is certainly universally known in the great state of New Hampshire. Live free or die. They're an independent state. He's doing very well. We need to continue to fund his race as he continues to have the resources to be successful. He will be another add to our Senate. Number two, he'll be the second Republican in all of New England, Susan Collins being the only Republican today. We can double our numbers in New England by electing John Sununu in New Hampshire. Also, you think about Ohio, where we have another John Husted, a man of integrity and great faith who served the state statewide for a number of years. Now as a United States Senator, John is doing really well. But don't forget, he's running against Sherrod Brown, who's antithetical to everything it means to be an American as a politician. Here's a guy who always votes for tax increases, always votes for open borders, and always voted with Joe Biden. It's not the kind of person we want representing Ohio. That's why we are gung-ho and very excited about the candidacy of John Husted. And frankly, Governor, if we turn to the South, Michael Whatley is doing a great job in North Carolina, running against a former Governor Roy Cooper, who let 4,000 criminals out in 35.
36: Well, this is very, very promising. I got to tell you, Senator Scott, we appreciate your leadership, and it looks like we should look forward to some great results in November. Thank you very much for joining the Sean Hannity Show today.
0: know, sadly, in the U.S., there is a break-in every 26 seconds, but when intruders step near Simply Safe, your proactive home security system, well, if you're using Outdoor Camera Series 2, their advanced AI alerts, Simply Safe's U.S.-based live agents will identify these threats on your property and deter them, stopping a crime before anyone gets near any door or any window. 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
23: 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Orlando's news, weather, and traffic starts now.
2: I'm Laurel Lee. Our top story, if you buy any produce that says pre-washed, wash it again just to be safe. Infectious disease specialist Dr. Eileen Marty says Florida has confirmed 36 cases of a stomach parasite causing explosive diarrhea.
3: Right now, we're trying to identify exactly which foods are causing this particular outbreak, and we still don't know. So for right now, be careful of everything that you're consuming.
2: The parasite is usually linked to fresh produce like lettuce, berries, and green onions. She says it's spread from person to person indirectly from fecal material. A Florida law aimed at controlling how race and gender policies are implemented in schools and businesses hits another courtroom roadblock.
4: Florida's 2022 law called Stop Woke was intended to prevent employers and public school teachers from enforcing policies claiming a particular race or gender was either morally superior to others or that it was systemically oppressed. That law is once again ruled unconstitutional. A panel of the U.S. 11th Circuit Court of Appeals says Florida's argument that a state university employed professor's speech belonged to the state was violative of the First Amendment. The U.S. Supreme Court may next be asked to evaluate this law. In Miami, Evan Brown, Fox News.
2: A federal appeals court in Washington says it won't set aside a lower court order keeping President Trump's name off the Kennedy Center. ABC's Stephen Portnoy has the latest.
8: The appeals court panel says the Kennedy Center's leadership has failed to show how the center's being harmed by a lower court order directing that Trump's name be removed from the facade. The three-judge panel also shrugged off the administration's suggestion that not calling it the Trump Kennedy Center will negatively affect its fundraising. The judges say the president and his handpicked board have, quote, failed to support this assertion with any specific facts or evidence.
2: The number of cancer cases is expected to surge in the coming decades, Scott Pringle reports.
9: More than 20 million people were diagnosed with cancer in 2024 worldwide, and the World Health Organization is predicting that annual number will be about 35 million by year 2050. The prediction report notes that essential cancer medicines remain out of reach for many. Dr. Elisa Bette-Widerpass with WHO says they're seeing reductions in some cancer rates in countries that have implemented prevention policies, but she says progress has been too slow. I'm Scott Pringle.
2: Laurel Lee, WDBO News.
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18: I'm Channel 9 Eyewitness News meteorologist Daniel McFarland, and we are tracking tons of heat over the next few days with high temperatures approaching the upper 90s and a heat index around 105. Smaller rain chances for the next few days, but we'll also see those rain chances ramp up for this weekend. For Channel 9 Eyewitness News, I'm meteorologist Daniel McFarland.
17: 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Triple Team Traffic.
19: Trouble in Orange County on your midweek commute. We're still dealing with a stalled vehicle on the 417 northbound before Landstar Boulevard that has your left lanes blocked on the exit ramp. Another broken down vehicle on I-4 westbound before Central Florida Parkway that's got your center lane blocked, and heavy delays on the approach starting from the 528. Further west, it's also a little slow approaching World Drive and congested down to US 27. And we've got an incident on Oak Ridge Road westbound before US 441 blocking your right lane. From the WDBO Traffic Center, I'm Kiera Wright.
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0: That, of course, was the Eyes of Texas, and there is no better way to introduce the coach of the University of Texas Longhorn football team, Coach Steve Sarkisian. Sark, how you doing?
1: Governor Abbott, you're a natural on here. Thanks for having me on. Sounds great.
0: Did you have a big hook 'em up?
1: Better entry. You know, I start singing, but I didn't know if I was still on air or not. But you know, always when I hear the Eyes of Texas, I always like instantly think to like some of the special moments we've had in the 5 years we've been here so far, and like I instantaneously go back to last year's A&M game here. I go back to A&M at Kyle Field 2 years ago. I go to the Red River Rivalry. I just go to some of the. I remember seeing the Eyes at Bryant Denny Stadium when we beat Alabama. And just it goes right to the special wins. I think, and that's one of the cool things of when I hear that song, the pride that Longhorn Nation has, and singing it at Michigan. We beat it one at Michigan, and so a lot of pride when I hear that song for sure.
0: I'll tell you what, somebody who's really made it special is you and the coaching job that you've done, the recruits that you brought in, but it's really the culture that you've developed. You know, as many people in Texas know, I graduated from the University of Texas, and so it's a program that candidly I began following before the 1969 national championship. And I've seen the ups and downs of Longhorn teams, but I got to tell you, when you came on board, you really brought a new culture to the entire team and to the organization. And it seems like over time that culture has really brought great results. So tell us a little bit how you inculcate that culture into your team and what it is you're trying to achieve with them.
1: Yeah, you know, one thing going through the interview process, and when I was at the time, you know, we were still in COVID. And I just remember, you know, being on Zoom with Chairman El Taif at the time, President Hartzell, and then with Chris Del Conte, our athletic director. You know, one of the things that was important to me was us being united and us being aligned from top to bottom, and that obviously started, you know, with Chairman El Taif and worked its way all the way through CDC into me. And when I felt that alignment, I said, man, if I could take this alignment and put it into our locker room, and how are we going to do that? And, you know, a couple things that we won't cut corners on, and we have a simple adage, who you are some of the time is who you are all the time. And so one of the things we're probably most proud of, like we've seen the wins go up from year to year to year. We've seen the draft picks go up from year to year to year. But we've seen our team GPA go up from year to year to year. I think when we got here, we were like a 2.3 team GPA. And we haven't had a year where we've gone backwards. We're now up to a 3.36 team GPA. So
0: wow.
1: Being that when we bring these young men into our program, I don't want them just to be great football players. And we all want them to. And believe me, every Saturday in the fall, we want them to play great and play great football. We want them working all off season long. But I want them understanding the value of the degree from the University of Texas. I want them to understand what it's like to be in the city of Austin, the capital of this great state, and them representing this flagship program at the University of Texas, but also knowing, hey, we don't have pro sports in the city, and we have to serve our city through community service. And so all those factors coming together, those are the things that I guess make me proud, but that's also a credit to the young men we're bringing into the program. And another simple adage in recruiting that we pour into is we never sacrifice character for talent. We understand we're going to recruit highly talented young men here, whether they're linemen, receivers, quarterbacks, you know, defensive backs, but we want really good people. And we've got the support and resources in place, as I said, from Chairman El Taif, now President Davis, and Chris Del Conte to support our guys so that they can go achieve the things that they're capable of achieving, but doing it in a way that makes us all proud. And I think that's what we've instilled in our culture, and the culture just continues to get better and better because now we've got players that have grown up in this culture, and they do a much better job now today than maybe, you know, 4 or 5 years ago of instilling that into the young or new players that maybe come to us through the portal.
0: Oh, that's awesome. It creates such a firm foundation. Well, let's, you know, we're less than 8 weeks away before kickoff. Help us understand what the team is doing between now and the first game.
1: So we are in the dog days of summer, as I like to refer to them. You know, we lift and run, you know, basically 4 days a week, Monday, Tuesday, Thursday, Friday. And the NCAA now allows us to be on the field and work with our players for a couple hours a week, some skill development things. They're just finishing up the first, you know, session of summer school this week. And so we've got that. But then July really hits. And I really think in the summer is where teams really become teams, because it's hot, it's hard. We run them in the afternoons at 4 p.m, the hottest time of the day in Austin.
0: Oof.
1: You know? And that's where we develop the resiliency. That's where we develop the grit. That's where we develop not only the physical toughness, but the mental toughness. That's where you find out about the level of commitment and what that looks like. And ultimately, that's what we're doing, and that's what we'll do now. You know, finish up this week. We'll have 3 more weeks to go, and then we'll take a few days off, and then we'll start training camp in August. And so it's ramping up quick for everybody. You know, oddly enough, I think a conference has already started their media days this week. We've got ours in a couple weeks, and so it's coming quick. But we also know the value of every day, and we're just trying to squeeze every ounce of juice as we can at every day to help each one of the guys on our roster improve.
0: So when they're doing that lifting and running, when they're sweating through the heat and get ready for the season, knowing that other teams are doing the same thing, what is it? What's your secret sauce to keep them inspired, to keep them going, to make sure that what they're doing is doing it at a level that's going to be superior to what the competition may be doing? How do you get them to do that?
1: We reference that quite a bit, myself and Tori Becton, our strength and conditioning coach, that we're not unique in that we go on the field and run every day. We're not unique that we're in the weight room, you know, squatting, power cleaning, bench pressing. That doesn't make us unique. What makes us unique is the intentionality in which we go about each day. And so our focus is on today. We use a saying around here, today is the most important day. And we really try to focus on the task at hand. We try not to look down the road of what's in front of us. And we try to be really intentional. You know, I meet with every player coming out of spring practice at one at a time. And they come into my office and I've got a form we fill out. The position coach fills out strengths, weaknesses, things to work on. His academic advisor, the strength coach, you know, our trainer, myself. And I go through with every player. Here's where you're at today in the program. Here's how we think you can improve over the next 2 months when we come back in June and July to get ready for August for training camp, to put yourself in a better position to contribute to the team's success in the fall, but also just become a better player, become a better human being, whatever that looks like. And so we really focus on being intentional on those things where they can improve their own game, where they can improve being a better teammate, being a better leader, whatever those things look like for them. And then we keep using the word be intentional. Because the moment you just go through the motions, because a lot of guys can go into these workouts and just survive. And we're not trying to survive. We're trying to dominate those workouts. We're trying to dominate our ability to improve individually so that we can improve collectively. And we keep coming back to it. But I think more importantly, it's the leadership. And each year we have to develop new leaders. You know, we're not the NFL where I've got players signed to long-term contracts, you know. A fourth-year senior is about the max of what we get them for. A lot of times, a lot of our leaders are third-year players, sometimes second-year players in the program that have to assume those roles. And so it's a big summer for them as well of feeling comfortable being leaders. And sometimes it's leading through, you know, demonstrations. Sometimes it's leading through having those tough conversations with a player about what's acceptable, what's not. But that's all that we're doing now. And I just keep using the word being intentional with the staff, with our players, with our strength and conditioning staff. If we stay intentional, we focus on the task at hand of what we're trying to do today, we'll make the incremental progress that we need to make that I think ultimately will be the difference maker in some of those tight games when the fall rolls around.
0: Mm-hmm. Well, listen, applying that and knowing you the way that I do, I know that the most important game for you is the next game. But hang with me here, because let's talk about the second game. Second game is against the Ohio State University. And we know that you guys had a very close game up in Columbus last year. We know they're going to be coming down here. It's probably going to be about 135 degrees on the field, something like that. It's going to be hot. And you guys are going to be ready. Give us a feel for what that game looks like.
1: Well, I would tell you right now, and you know me well enough to know, I love college football. I just got goosebumps with you talking about it. So imagine, you know, imagine our players on that game, the moment, you know, they wake up in the morning, and I'm sure College Game Day will be here, and it's on the TV, and we show up to the stadium, and we get our suits on, and we go through Bevo Walk, and there's all the sea of burnt orange, you know, of people screaming and yelling and supporting our guys, and then taking the feel for pregame warmups. I think one of the keys for the players on days like that, for games like that, is trying to, you know, manage some of the performance anxiety, trying to manage your heart rate early. I'm talking 2 hours before the game so that you don't waste too much energy, because we know we're going to need all our energy for four quarters in a game like that. But I always remind our players, take a moment and enjoy this, because they've worked way too hard not to enjoy moments like that. And DKR is going to be very special that night. It's going to be a great outing. Ohio State's got a very good football team, got a ton of respect for them. We've been in two just absolute wars with them the last 2 years. I expect, this is kind of the trilogy. Here it comes, the third time around. But I do expect us to play better. I felt like the last 2 years we played them, we've missed some opportunities. And when you play teams like Ohio State in games like that, when the entire country's watching, you know, I think last year, 20 million people watched that game, which was the most watched first game of any college football season ever. So imagine over 20 million people watching this team play. We want to make sure we perform and that we play well. And as much as I want them to feel the crowd, feel the emotion, respect the opponent, let's focus on what we need to do to put our best foot forward to perform, so that, you know, when our best is needed, we're able to put our best out there to perform and to play well.
0: Sure. And listen, one thing that will likely be very important to that game, as well as to the entire season, is going to be what the chemistry looks like between Arch Manning and your new wide receiver, Cam Coleman. How's that progressing?
1: Yeah, it's been tremendous. You know, I'm always, you know, in the portal, we have not been the most aggressive program when it comes to taking transfers. You know, we believe in our culture. We believe in developing young players and them growing up in our culture and getting better 1 year to the next to the next. But when you go to the portal, how quickly can you try to figure out what type of A, player are we getting, but two, what type of person are we getting? And from the first phone call I got on with Cam Coleman, I thought, this guy's too good to be true. I almost didn't believe it. I thought he was almost acting. And then the second phone call, then he's on his visit. And then he joined our program in January. And as a coach, one of the things you always want your best players

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3: 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But listen, I want to thank you for coming on the show. 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
2: The Mega Millions jackpot keeps rolling over after no one matched all six of last night's winning numbers. That means the top prize for Friday's Mega Millions drawing will be at least $604 million. No one has won the Mega Millions jackpot since St. Patrick's Day. Dallas Cowboys defensive lineman Marshawn Nealon was suffering from CTE when he died last year. Boston University researchers who studied the 25-year-old's brain says he was in an early stage of the disease that's caused by repeated blows to the head. The USPS will raise the cost of a forever stamp to 82 cents starting Sunday, pending approval by the Postal Regulatory Commission. That's a 4-cent increase.
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0: Hi, this is Texas Governor Greg Abbott. It has been my pleasure to guest host today on the Sean Hannity Show. You can be assured that we will keep fighting for sanity in the great state of Texas. You can find me online at GregAbbott_TX. God bless you all. God bless America. And God bless the great state of Texas.
1: 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Heroes like U.S. Army Sergeant Mario Nelson. He served in the National Guard and then volunteered at Ground Zero after the 9/11 attacks. Later, Mario enlisted full-time in the Army, was deployed to Iraq. And then Mario, sadly, made the ultimate sacrifice. He was killed by a rocket-propelled grenade. Sadly, Mario left behind his wife, Mecca, their daughter, Mia. And after his death, Mecca began helping others heal from grief and trauma. And the Tunnel to Towers Foundation recognized the sacrifice of this family and were able, because of your generosity, to provide Mecca and Mia with a mortgage-free home. 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
7: I thought it was safe.
6: If that happens, LifeLock gives you a U.S.-based restoration agent who will stick by your side from start to finish. Phone calls, filing documentation, preparing insurance claims, your agent handles it all. In fact, we're so confident restoration is guaranteed.
8: This is WDBO. Orlando's news, weather, and traffic starts now.
9: I'm Laurel Lee. Our top story: if you buy any produce that says pre-washed, wash it again just to be safe.